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4: Going through Pasco on southbound I-75 by State Road 56. The right lane still taken up with an earlier accident with multiple units on scene. Currently traffic up to speed on I-4 as well as 275. Veterans and Salmon Expressways checking in with no major travel issues. If you're going through Clearwater, Belcher at Gulf to Bay, all north and southbound lanes appear to be reopened. No traffic issues getting through there. Also no issues on US 19. 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
5: Tracking a few storms in parts of our area, which we will continue to see along our inland areas, mostly in south of I-4, some of which could produce some gusty winds and lots of lightning. As we head into the evening hours, our temperatures will fall into the 80s, looking at overnight lows in the upper 70s and lower 80s as we wake up on Saturday for July 4th. It's going to be a pretty active start in terms of showers. We'll have onshore winds early along our coastline, and then those showers and storms will traverse inland. We should be mostly dry by the time we reach dinner time. I'm Max Defender 8 meteorologist Zuleika Soler.
6: Celebrating in extreme heat, I'm Carmen Roberts, Fox News. Intense heat is baking some 260 million Americans as the country prepares for its 250th birthday celebrations. Heat is also causing Independence Day delays and prompting officials like New York Mayor Zohran Mamdani to issue warnings. And he tells Fox Weather,
7: we need to take every precaution we can. And so whether it's the cooling centers or it's extending the hours of mid-size and Olympic-size swimming pools to 8:30 p.m. or it's for the first time in our city's history having cooling vans outside, we're looking to do everything we can to make it easier for New Yorkers to stay cool.
6: As the U.S. celebrates, Iran mourns. That country is holding a days-long funeral for its supreme leader, killed on the first day of the war. Meantime, talks between the U.S. and Iran are on hold during the burial.
8: The new supreme leader, Khamenei's son, won't be attending after Israel reportedly threatened to assassinate him. Iran, in turn, threatened to embrace nuclear weapons after downplaying civilian attacks in Bahrain at the U.N. Security Council meeting. A New York Times report claims the U.S. warned Iran this spring Israel may have been plotting to kill its foreign minister and parliament speaker, delivering the message via intermediaries amid concern it could doom ceasefire negotiations. Trump and Netanyahu moving past recent tensions in a call agreeing to meet soon in the U.S. Bibi, in a statement, lauded America as a guarantor of global freedom.
6: Fox's Jackie Heinrich reporting. Three people died on Wisconsin's Lake Geneva after a boat overturned this afternoon during a fast-moving storm. Walworth County Sheriff Tom Hausner says he doesn't know if the people on the boat got the storm warning.
9: I know that the weather alerts went off because I live in the southwest part of the county. My phone went off with the storm warning, and my wife came out to tell me that there was a storm warning.
6: Rescue crews saved seven people and recovered the three bodies. The storm also caused massive damage along the county areas. 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

Kelly Show, final hour of the Jesse Kelly Show on a fantastic Friday and Ask Dr. Jesse Friday. We have so many things coming up this hour, from arming the Brits to the, well, they're appealing to the working class. Of course, they're lying, you know, about that. All that, so much more still to come. Let's do with this one. Dear Shogun Foku, which is Japanese for fork.

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2: A 22-year-old man remains behind bars without bond, accused of a deadly hit-and-run crash in Seminole County. Avante Redding is facing several charges, including DUI manslaughter, following the death of Danielle Akers in Lake Mary. Witnesses called 911 from the scene of the collision.
3: Are you able to open the driver's door? No, it's slammed in.
2: Police said Akers was stopped at a red light when her vehicle was struck. Redding was found about a mile away, allegedly impaired. A man is hospitalized in critical condition following a shooting in Miami's Wynwood Art District. Police say it happened about 9:30 p.m. last night. The victim, in his 20s, was taken to a trauma center. Police are searching for the shooter. Tomorrow is one of the 3 days a year you're legally allowed to shoot off fireworks in Florida, but not in the 5 counties that are still under burn bans because of drought. Those are Charlotte, Collier, DeSoto, Manatee, and Sarasota counties in Southwest Florida. With Florida's News, I'm Denise Ryan.
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8: If you're going through Clearwater, still seeing some heavy traffic at the junction of Belcher Road and Gulf to Bay Boulevard at the intersection. A crash is still blocking multiple lanes, primarily north and southbound. No major problems to report on the Gandy Bridge or the Courtney Campbell Causeway as you work your way from Tampa to Pinellas County. 275 up to speed throughout Tampa and St. Pete. No issues to report on I-4 or I-75. Dale Mabry also checking in clear. 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
9: Tracking a few storms in parts of our area, which we will continue to see along our inland areas, mostly in south of I-4, some of which could produce some gusty winds and lots of lightning. As we head into the evening hours, our temperatures will fall into the 80s, looking at overnight lows in the upper 70s and lower 80s as we wake up on Saturday for July 4th. It's going to be a pretty active start in terms of showers. We'll have onshore winds early along our coastline, and then those showers and storms will traverse inland. We should be mostly dry by the time we reach dinner time. I'm Axe Defender 8 meteorologist Zuleika Soler.
10: 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I've been surfing here since I was a kid. Now, seeing my grandson out on the water, it means everything to me. Watching him and taking in the blue waves, the sea breeze, the blurry horizon.
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16: 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Come on, baby, baby, let's get out of here right
17: 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We're gonna rock this town. It is the Jesse Kelly Show on an Ask Dr. Jesse Friday. Remember, if you miss any part of the show, you can download it. iHeart, Spotify, iTunes. Hey, Jesse, I'm just curious how your boy's job is going. Also, were you telling him what he should do with his money? My parents made me put all my summer work into savings. This upset me at the time because I wanted to spend the money dating Dimes. Of course, Dimes wouldn't have dated me anyway, but it would have been nice to have the option. Yeah, we try to stay on our kids about investing your money, or at least, I mean, saving your money, investing. What are they going to invest? But you don't go blow every dime you make. Sock a little away. Sock a little away. But I'm a nature and nurture guy on this issue because I've seen a lot of this in my own life and my own family. I think some people are just naturally inclined to save money and sock a little away. And I suspect, and maybe I'm just speaking about myself here, there's a little bit of nervousness behind that, if you will. I can trace that. That's how I am. And you know what's wild? I was that way when I was 6 years old. You know, I think I got a $1 a week allowance back then. I never spent a dime. If I did, I would make sure I had enough saved up. Do I have $10 saved up? Okay, I'll go buy a pack of bubble gum. Now, that wasn't a lesson that my parents had beat into my head at 6 years old, but I never wanted to run out. But what if I run out? Then I won't have anything. I want to make sure I have a little nest egg? Do I want to have? I was born that way. Other people in my family, I mean, extended family and whatnot, as fast as it comes in, every friggin' dollar, whatever, I'll make another one. And some of that is just flat out nature, how God makes people. I don't know what that is, but yes, we talked to him about it. He loves the job. He loves hanging drywall, carrying stuff around. Boys enjoy being physical. This is one of those things about trade jobs that I try to get through, especially to young men. It applies obviously to young women and other trades, but when you talk about trade jobs, people will oftentimes scoff at it. Well, I don't want to work in the heat. Well, I don't want to have to carry stuff around. I don't want to have to hammer nails. I don't want to have to do that. A lot of men enjoy being physical. It gives you satisfaction being physical. After you work out, don't you feel good? What, Chris? It's a very good point. Chris said that kind of job, you can look at it and say, I built that. I did that. And I remember that feeling from construction. And I mean, it's not like I loved working construction, but we'd be doing some big pipeline job and you're tearing up the road and you've got all this equipment and there's dirt everywhere and this and that. And then over the course of months, you have to lay the pipeline down and then eventually you're paving over it. And then you have to spruce up the area and you come back and you're like, wow, this place was a war zone a little while ago. And it felt kind of good. It did. Men like it. Jesse, do you think the guards at the commie gulags were have pronouns on their name tapes? Probably. Also, is there going to be a reactionary movement to the commies on the other side? I don't want there to be, but this is kind of scary. It will depend. a reactionary movement. Okay, so I'm assuming what you're talking about here is there going to be a young, hardcore anti-communist group of violent men on the right who start killing and hurting people in response to the Antifas and commies and things like that in the world? I say might, and I say depends, because it's going to depend on this. We don't need violence in order to win this war against the communists. We only need to enforce the law. Communists break the law because they're fighting a revolution. All we have to do, enforce the law when they break the law, and we will win. That's really all it takes. It's quite simple. Now, the communist knows this too. And so the communist has worked very, very hard to conquer the law, to conquer the justice system in the country. This is George Soros spending millions on local DAs. They just don't prosecute. This is the communists making sure they bring in all kinds of weird commie foreigners like Sparkle Suknanen and then putting her on the bench somewhere to make these rulings. The judges and the DAs and the commie parts of our justice system, they are the greatest risk we have at creating a violent right wing that hurts and kills people. Because no matter what, after so much time, you only get so much leeway, the people will demand justice, no matter what that looks like. And if you won't give it to them, you know, if it's the old West and you're the local sheriff and you won't hang the murderer, and you're the local judge in that old Western town, and you won't agree to hang the murderer, okay, there's going to be a lynch mob that shows up at the jail, and they're going to demand him so they can hang him. And you can say that's ugly, and it is. It's ugly. It's terrible, and I certainly don't want to get there. But if the judiciary is not cleaned up, it will end in violence. It will. It will, because that's how societies work. People demand it. Jesse, would not a tax return review of the recipients of welfare fraud monies be an early indicator of wrongdoing? Are there no watchdogs for all the large amounts of dollars handed out by the government? All right. It's a good question. And he's, of course, correct about this. But the Department of Justice, the Federal Department of Justice, that's a big deal, right? Really big deal. Wow. Presiding over the entire country. At any given moment in history, depending on the presidential administration, even the DOJ, it can only focus on a couple things. Right now, our DOJ is focusing on things like this, and I'm glad they are.
18: Since June 8th, we've charged 455 defendants across 56, like I said a minute ago, U.S. attorney's offices, and 45 U.S. states and territories. As alleged in the various indictments, these individuals participated in healthcare fraud schemes involving over $6.5 billion in false claims submitted to Medicare, Medicaid, and other healthcare programs.
17: I like that, and you like that. There are only so many employees at the DOJ. There are only so many hours in the day. You know something you don't ever want to know, and I don't ever want to know? I don't want to know how many crime rings in this country are not even being looked at by anybody. If you talk to a cop, certainly a cop in a big city, you ever get to know one really well, they'll tell you this. They're out there tracking down the stuff that rises to their attention, or tracking down the stuff that the mayor's hot on. You know, the mayor ran on, we're going to stop auto theft. And so you just got the cops going after all this auto theft. They're tracking it down. There's only so many cops. There's only so many hours. Other things get left behind. Could we deploy every federal agent and every federal prosecutor to track down every aspect of this welfare fraud? Probably. We have to do other stuff too. And another big problem with it is so much of this stuff is taking place inside blue states, Democrat states. Well, the states want these things to happen. You ideally would have a state DOJ who digs into the fraud in their state, because a lot of this fraud is state run. But if you're in California, you only stay in political office by enabling these fraud rings. You're certainly not digging into the fraud rings. It's part of you. They're your allies. You're not digging into them. We don't have enough people, entities to do it, is the best way I can
19: put it. Hey, Tampa Bay. Thanks for checking out the Jesse Kelly Show on News Radio WFLA.
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7: An 11-year-old girl who was shot in the head could be discharged from the hospital this weekend. Dora Belen Rivera and her father, Oscar Roman Moran, were sitting in their SUV outside a McDonald's when shot a week ago. Hallandale Beach police arrested 18-year-old McDonald's employee, Ralph Blue, who was firing at someone else. At a hospital news conference today, Dora spoke about her recovery.
8: Thank you. Thank you for the people helping me. Thank you for everybody here.
7: Her father, who was shot in the hip, was treated and released from the hospital. Blue remains jailed without bond for aggravated assault with a deadly weapon without intent to kill. No bond for a 22-year-old man charged in a deadly hit-and-run crash in Seminole County. Ovante Redding is accused of crashing into Danielle Acker's car while at a red light in Lake Mary. Redding's family friend, Sonia Pollard, was at the first court appearance.
9: I saw the words underneath his charge. I immediately cried, not just for Ovante, but also for the victim.
7: Redding is charged with DUI manslaughter, vehicular homicide, and leaving the scene of a crash involving death. South Florida volunteers are trying to keep pace with the flood of generosity and donations for the victims of the Venezuelan earthquakes. The Global Empowerment Mission in Miami-Dade County has collected and shipped more than 120,000 pounds of supplies on two flights so far. Non-perishable food, including pet food, bottled water, baby formula, hygiene kits, and medical supplies are being shipped out, but organizers say there's a greater need for money donations. Saturday is one of 3 days every year that you can legally use personal fireworks in Florida. But that's not the case in five Southwest Florida counties still under burn bans because of the drought. Assistant Fire Chief Philip Pikert with Sarasota County says they'll show up with engines and hoses.
10: If it gets noticed that they're setting off fireworks, the fire department's going to get called and we're going to come and we're going to put them out and make you put them out.
7: Police could also get involved. Charlotte, Collier, DeSoto, and Manatee are the other counties still under burn bans. With Florida's News, I'm Denise Ryan.
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0: mostly in south of I-4, some of which could produce some gusty winds and lots of lightning. As we head into the evening hours, our temperatures will fall into the 80s, looking at overnight lows in the upper 70s and lower 80s as we wake up on Saturday for July 4th. It's going to be a pretty active start in terms of showers. We'll have onshore winds early along our coastline, and then those showers and storms will traverse inland. We should be mostly dry by the time we reach dinner time. I'm Max Defender 8 meteorologist Zuleika Soler.
1: 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I've been surfing here since I was a kid. Now, seeing my grandson out on the water, it means everything to me. Watching him and taking in the blue waves, the sea breeze, the blurry horizon?
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3: Celebrations continue despite the heat. I'm Tom Graham, Fox News. President Trump has arrived in South Dakota for an Independence Day Eve celebration of Mount Rushmore. He's set to give an address ahead of a fireworks display. Fox's David Spont.
4: Beautiful day. The B-52 bombers are going to go over. The F-16s are going to go over. Air Force One, the new Air Force One, also the new Marine One's going to go over. President Trump's going to speak at 8:30, then the fireworks immediately after that. The first time for the fireworks in 6 years. Now, President Calvin Coolidge came here in 1927 to dedicate not the opening but the beginning of construction. Construction was not done on these four presidents until 1941. That shows you all of the work that went in. The project was designed by Goodson Borglum, the Idaho-born sculptor who originally had plans to do full bodies on the presidents on the side of the mountain. This is the crown jewel of South Dakota with Presidents George Washington, Thomas Jefferson, Theodore Roosevelt, and Abraham Lincoln.
3: This evening's event serves as a prelude to Saturday's massive celebration on the National Mall in Washington. Now, they're set to bury history at Philadelphia's Independence Hall, but in a good way.
5: Independence Hall is the birthplace of American democracy, but early tomorrow they will bury a time capsule with items from all 50 states. It will be sealed for 250 years. Lawmakers okayed a plan to bury the capsule at Independence Hall. Congress met here from 1790 to 1800. Lawmakers said the founders were bold, courageous, and willing to take risks, not knowing we'd celebrate today. Artifacts in the stainless steel capsule show where America has been and where it stands.
3: Fox's Chad Pergram in Philly, and congratulations, Taylor Swift and Travis Kelce, tying the knot. The wedding ceremony at New York's Madison Square Garden with Adam Sandler officiating. 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
11: Guaranteed human.
12: A deadly lightning strike at the beach as the Independence Day weekend gets underway. It happened on Estero Boulevard in Fort Myers Beach. Fire Chief Scott Wirth says 4 people were hit.
13: Civilians on scene were doing CPR and had a defibrillator available and attempted to use that on the patient.
12: But one person was pronounced dead on scene. The other 3 were taken to hospitals. First responders say it's another reminder to take cover when you hear thunder. A collision with a pickup truck landed a golf cart passenger in a Seminole County hospital. It happened after 11 p.m. last night near Sanford Avenue and 7th Street. Sanford police say the victim suffered life-threatening injuries. In Florida, an unregistered motorized vehicle is not permitted on public roadways and no vehicle is permitted on sidewalks and footpaths. If you're going to the beach this weekend, expect to see a lot of seaweed. Sargassum seaweed is washing up along Florida's east coast in record amounts this year. Fort Lauderdale tourists tell NBC 6 News it's disappointing.
14: Seems to be getting better. I just went in the water today and it's all over the bottom. So like you can't even walk. You don't really enjoy the sand at all. And it stinks. There's a nasty smell to it.
12: Florida's coastal cities and counties are trying to keep up with clearing the sargassum seaweed from their beaches, but it seems to be a losing battle. Extra state troopers will patrol our roads this weekend with an estimated 4.1 million Floridians driving more than 50 miles when traveling for Independence Day vacations. Florida Highway Patrol will be focusing on speeders, aggressive drivers, and those impaired by drugs and alcohol. FHP Sergeant George Edwards.
15: If you're traveling as America celebrates 250 years this 4th of July, remember to pack your patience, plan ahead, and arrive alive.
12: Edwards is also reminding drivers to get plenty of rest and check your vehicle maintenance before traveling long distances. And remember, AAA is putting its tow-to-go program in place for our 4th of July weekend now through 6 a.m. on Monday. 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The number is 855-2-TOW-2-GO. 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
18: Most construction suspended for the 4th of July, but you're going to see on southbound 275 at 54th Avenue North. Off-ramp and on-ramp continue to be blocked off partially with ongoing construction. Plan to detour using Gandy Boulevard or 38th Avenue North exits if you need to. Also, you're going to see construction on Curlew Road eastbound by Gull Air Boulevard and Road.

0: a lot of the rain will drift from the west to the east. I'm Axel van der Eet meteorologist Zuleika Soler.
1: Celebrating in the heat, I'm Carmen Roberts, Fox News. An oppressive heat dome is putting more than 250 million people at risk as the country celebrates its 250th birthday, which is officially tomorrow. Fox's Bill Malusian has more from the National Mall in D.C.
2: It has been brutally hot all day. I put it up there with some of the hottest days I had during coverage of the southern border. Now, because of that, things were closed up out here earlier in the day. They reopened the doors at 5 p.m. Thousands of people have now started streaming in. People here on the National Mall pretty much as far as the eye can see waiting to go into these exhibits. And despite this heat, people say they're just thrilled to be out here. Today's theme is Aviation Day out here at the Great American State Fair. They put on an incredible show earlier today with the U.S. Air Force Thunderbirds. And it wasn't just the Thunderbirds. They had B-1 Lancers, B-2 stealth bombers. They had Ospreys. They had helicopters from the U.S. Army.
1: And President Trump will give an Independence Day Eve speech tonight at Mount Rushmore. And in a novel twist, there will be a ball drop in New York City's Times Square at midnight to usher in the 4th of July holiday, the same way it has been done for New Year's Eve, except there won't be thousands of people standing out there to watch. But in Wisconsin, a boat outing turned deadly on Lake Geneva.
3: Seven people were rescued from the water. Unfortunately, there was three fatalities of people who were not able to be rescued.
1: And Walworth County Sheriff Tom Hausner says the boat overturned when it was hit by a fast-moving storm. That storm also caused massive damage across the country. And the winners in the World Cup so far today, Argentina beat Cape Verde 3-2, an extra time thriller. And Egypt downed Australia in a penalty kick shootout 4-2. Still to go, Colombia and Ghana. 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
7: This is Lee Habib, and this is Our American Stories, the show where America is the star and the American people. Up next, the story of an often overlooked founding father. While you may have heard of John Marshall in history class, it was probably but for a brief moment concerning the landmark decision the Supreme Court handed down in 1803, Marbury versus Madison. But his life is much more than just his cases. Here to tell the story of the man is Richard Burkheiser, author of John Marshall, the man who made the Supreme Court.
8: So I think the first thing to say about who John Marshall was, and this is even though he spent most of his adult life in Richmond, spent a couple years in Philadelphia, 6 months in Paris. Despite all that experience of city living, he was a country boy all his life. The house he was born in was a log cabin. The second house he grew up in was a frame house. The third had glass in the windows. It wasn't Daniel Boone going through the Cumberland Gap, but it was out in the country. And it seems to me that Marshall so enjoyed that manner of life that he never entirely forsook it. The word that comes up over and over again in descriptions of him is simple. This word is used by people who are meeting him for the first time. It's used by people who've known him for years. They describe him as simple. He didn't care how he dressed. He didn't care how his hair was cut. His wife cut it for him. He had simple attitudes to

0: were drinking. He liked it. He liked it a lot. When he was Chief Justice, the wine merchants of Washington called their best stuff the Supreme Court because he was one of their best customers. The court had a custom in those days that after the justices heard the cases, and they would go back to their boarding house and discuss them over dinner and afterwards, they could only have wine if it was raining. So Marshall would always ask one of his colleagues, usually Associate Justice Story, brother Story, look out the window and tell us what the weather is. And Story might say, the sky is perfectly clear. And Marshall would always answer, our jurisdiction is so vast that by the law of chances, it must be raining somewhere. So wine was always served at the Marshall Court. Marshall liked simple games all his life. He regularly walked several miles before breakfast just to get himself going. He did it as long as he was mobile. His nickname in the Army was Silver Heels, partly because his mother sewed socks that had white in the heels, but also because Marshall could jump over a bar that rested on the heads of two men. He loved the game called quoits, which is horseshoes played with metal rings, not horseshoes. And there was a club in Richmond called the Quoits Club, and the governor of the state was ex officio a member, but the membership was limited. The members sang, they gave humorous speeches. If you mentioned politics or religion, you were fined a case of champagne for the next meeting. And they also played this game of quoits. And people said that Marshall seemed to pay as much attention to judging whose quoit got closest to the meg as he gave to his judicial decisions. So this was, in many respects, a simple man. The man he most admired, apart from his father, Thomas Marshall, was the father of his country. Marshall volunteered to serve in the militia in 1775 when he was 19 years old. He was in the army almost until the end of the Revolution. He was in three battles that Washington commanded: Brandywine, Germantown, and then Monmouth. And between Germantown and Monmouth, he was at Valley Forge. So Marshall saw Washington in defeats. He saw him in victory. He saw him when the army had nothing to do but suffer from lack of clothing, lack of food, lack of pay. And Marshall's conclusion from these experiences was that George Washington was the rock on which the Revolution rested. When Washington returned his commission as commander-in-chief to Congress, Marshall wrote a letter to his old friend James Monroe, and he said, at length, the military career of the greatest man on earth is closed. May happiness attend him wherever he goes. When I think of that superior man, my full heart overflows with gratitude. Marshall didn't just admire him as a military leader. He agreed with Washington's diagnosis of the political problems that had made the war so difficult for the army. The form of government that the independent America first had, the Articles of Confederation, was inadequate to its task. It didn't give government the power or the energy to do the things that it had to do. So when reform was necessary, when the Constitutional Convention met in 1787, presided over by Washington, signed by Washington, Marshall follows him once again, ratifying the Constitution. Marshall follows Washington again in joining the Federalist Party. Marshall follows Washington a third time. He is summoned to Mount Vernon along with Washington's nephew, Bushrod Washington. And George Washington tells these two young men, you have to run for Congress in Virginia. The Federalist Party is in trouble in this state. We need new blood. You have to run. Marshall doesn't want to do it. He's a lawyer in private practice. He's a very good one. He's making good money. He started a family, and he's buying land and buying farms, and he needs the income. But Washington keeps insisting. He's after him and after him. And the anecdote about this visit is that Marshall decided he couldn't keep saying no to his former commander-in-chief, so he decided to get up at the crack of dawn and just leave. But Washington had gotten up earlier and put on his uniform. Whether that's literally true or not, what Marshall said later was that I yielded to Washington's representations. He was elected to the House, and this puts him on the escalator to be John Adams' Secretary of State and finally Chief Justice.
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0: Habib here. 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
2: And we continue with Our American Stories and with the story of John Marshall. When we last left off, at the prodding of George Washington, Marshall had been elected to Congress. But bigger things were about to come. Here again is Richard Burkheiser, author of John Marshall, the man who made the Supreme Court.
3: So Marshall serves in Congress. Adams makes him Secretary of State after he cleans the Hamilton loyalists out of his cabinet. And then at the end of his administration, the lame duck end of it, because Adams has lost the election of 1800. This is his rematch with Thomas Jefferson. A very important vacancy opens up because Adams gets a letter from the then Chief Justice, Oliver Ellsworth, and Ellsworth has gout. His health is bad, so he tells Adams he's quitting. Adams offers the post to the first man who'd held it, the great revolutionary patriot, spymaster, diplomat, John Jay. Then Adams gets a letter from Jay saying that he won't take the appointment. He says that the federal judiciary lacks energy, weight, and dignity. So he's going to stay home in New York. Adams has a meeting with his Secretary of State in the still unfinished White House. The shell has been completed, but the inside is almost like a construction site. And as Marshall recalled it, Adams asked him, "Who shall I nominate now?" And Marshall said, "I don't know. I don't know, sir." Adams paused a minute and said, "I believe I'll nominate you." He was shortly confirmed, sworn in, and then after a few weeks, he swore in the new president, Thomas Jefferson. He didn't hate hardly anybody, but he did hate his second cousin once removed. Thomas Jefferson returned that hatred. Jefferson hated a lot of people, but Marshall was always high on his list. Jefferson's opinion was that Marshall was a sophist, that he would take any statement and twist it into some predetermined judicial conclusion. Marshall warned Joseph Story before he got on the Supreme Court. He said, "You must never give a direct answer to any question that Marshall asks you. If he asked me if the sun were shining, I would say, 'I don't know, sir. I cannot tell.'" Marshall's opinion of Jefferson was that he was a demagogue, that he pretended to be a hands-off president taking his lead from Congress, but that he secretly manipulated it through the House and did so to ride storms of popular passion for his own benefit. The sundering episode in the relationship happened when a letter that Jefferson had written to an Italian friend was published first in Europe, then in England, and finally in America. And in this letter, Jefferson said, "I would put you in a fever if I named men here who have been Solomons in council and Samsons in the field, whose heads have been shorn by the harlot England." Now, Solomon, of course, was king of Israel. Samson was a judge of Israel. So this letter was interpreted in America, and certainly by John Marshall, as a direct attack on George Washington. For years, Jefferson had taken the position that Washington was still a good man. He was being manipulated by Hamilton. But here in the Mazai letter, he seems to be pointing his finger directly at Washington. 4 years later, when Alexander Hamilton is trying to get Federalists to prefer Thomas Jefferson to Aaron Burr after the deadlocked election of 1800, one of the Federalists he writes is John Marshall. And Marshall wrote him back and said, I don't know Burr, you do. I have to accept your opinion of him. But the morals of the author of the letter to Mazai cannot be pure. This is how Virginia gentleman said, "He is dead to me." So how did he take this job, which John Jay had refused to hold again because he said it lacked energy, weight, and dignity? How did Marshall supply those qualities to it? I think the first trait he used was geniality. This helped him work with his fellow justices. When he comes in as Chief Justice, the court has only six members, so all six of them are Federalists. They've all been appointed by Washington or Adams. But in only 11 years, one man retired, a couple more died, Congress increased the size of the court to seven justices, and by then the partisan balance is two Federalists and five Republicans. That's a significant shift. Yet all these new Republicans voted along with John Marshall. So how did this happen? I think the geniality is the first quality. Marshall was not only simple, he was likable and he liked people. When Joseph Story first encountered him as an advocate before the Supreme Court, he wrote home and he said, "I love his laugh. I love his laugh." Another technique Marshall used was deference. He would defer to justices who were more expert in particular areas of the law than he was. But when he deferred, he got deference in return. So deference is not only polite or virtuous, it's also smart. You give something and you get something back. The third quality Marshall had is that he's always the smartest man in the room. And his intelligence was not quick. It took a while for him to get going. But when he did, his reasoning could seem almost implacable. His major decisions are 8, 9, 10,000 words long, and they're built like granite. They're supposed to have that solidity and that weight. One advocate before the Supreme Court, William Wirt, who would later become Attorney General, he said that Marshall's mind was like the Atlantic Ocean. Everybody else's minds were ponds. This is how Marshall struck someone who knew what he was talking about. Marshall used all these qualities over an enormous length of time. His idol, George Washington, was commander-in-chief for 8.5 years and then president for 8. So he's, in effect, he's the chief executive of the country for 16.5 years. Marshall is Chief Justice for 34 years, twice as long. He's appointed by John Adams. He serves into the second term of Andrew Jackson. He inaugurates 5 presidents in 9 inaugurals. And he still holds the record for length of tenure of a Chief Justice. And in the middle of that period, the court had a remarkable 12-year stretch where there were no personnel changes. So he has 34 years to work his magic on his fellow justices, and he puts them to good use. His most famous case is probably Marbury versus Madison, and we're all taught that in school because it establishes that the court can rule a law passed by Congress or a portion of it unconstitutional. Well, it's true that that's what Marbury did. I don't think that was news when it happened. The concept of judicial review was already out there. What was most striking at the time about Marbury, it's a 9,000-word decision, and about 8,500 words of it is a lecture to the Jefferson administration. It's telling them, you thought we were the bad guys, and you said you would be the good guys who do everything right, but you have done wrong by William Marbury. He deserved his commission, and you didn't give it to him. Now, he's not going to get it because the form of redress he's seeking is a portion of the Judiciary Act of 1789, which is in fact unconstitutional. But still, shame on you.
2: And you've been listening to Richard Burkheiser, author of John Marshall, The Man Who Made the Supreme Court, tell the story of John Marshall, served a brief time in Congress. He was the Secretary of State under John Adams, we learned, and then came that nomination to the court, to the Supreme Court, just to, well, get under the skin of incoming President Thomas Jefferson. He would serve as the Chief Justice for 34 years, and that is still a record. And we learned that the same court, the same members, well, had stood together for 12 years, another record. When we come back, how Marshall shaped the Supreme Court and more here on Our American Stories.

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4: A 22-year-old man remains behind bars without bond, accused of a deadly hit-and-run crash in Seminole County. Avante Redding is facing several charges, including DUI manslaughter, following the death of Danielle Akers in Lake Mary. Witnesses called 911 from the scene of the collision.
5: Are you able to open the driver's door? Is it picking? No, it's slammed in.
4: Police said Akers was stopped at a red light when her vehicle was struck. Redding was found about a mile away, allegedly impaired. A man is hospitalized in critical condition following a shooting in Miami's Wynwood Art District. Police say it happened about 9:30 p.m. last night. The victim, in his 20s, was taken to a trauma center. Police are searching for the shooter. Tomorrow is one of the 3 days a year you're legally allowed to shoot off fireworks in Florida, but not in the five counties that are still under burn bans because of drought. Those are Charlotte, Collier, DeSoto, Manatee, and Sarasota counties in southwest Florida. With Florida's News, I'm Denise Ryan.
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9: Most construction suspended for the 4th of July, but you're going to see on southbound 275 at 54th Avenue North. Off-ramp and on-ramp continue to be blocked off partially with ongoing construction. Plan to detour using Gandy Boulevard or 38th Avenue North exits if you need to. Also, you're going to see construction on Curlew Road eastbound by Gull Air Boulevard and road work on Dr. King Jr. Boulevard in Hillsboro near Falkenberg Road. Steve Foster, News Radio WFLA.
10: A mostly quiet and dry night with temperatures sitting in the 80s for much of the area. You can expect overnight lows to drop into the upper 70s as we wake up on July 4th morning for our Saturday. It's going to be a hot and humid weekend with medium to high chances of rain coverage. Most of the rain will be early in the day, and then we'll be drying out in the late afternoon and evening hours as we'll have onshore winds in place. About a 60% chance for both your Saturday and Sunday. A lot of the rain will drift from the west to the east. I'm Axel Van Der Eet, meteorologist Zuleika Soler.
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14: And we continue with Our American Stories and the final portion of our story on John Marshall, the most important Chief Justice of the U.S. Supreme Court. Telling the story is Richard Burkheiser. Let's begin this segment with a look into one of Marshall's most important decisions.
15: You know, when we think of founding fathers who are responsible for our economic system, we mostly think of Alexander Hamilton. And he certainly deserves all that credit. But his plans and his achievements had to have legal support as well. And in Marshall's contract law decisions and in his commerce decision, he lays the legal support for a national market in which people are free to contract with each other. Gibbons versus Ogden. I like the backstory. It's known as the steamboat case. Now, steamboats were invented several different times at the end of the 18th and early 19th century. Several people figured out how to take a Watt steam engine, which was a new innovation, and put it on a boat and convert its power into a mechanism that would turn a paddle wheel. One of these inventors was Robert Fulton, and he demonstrated his first boat on the Seine in France. And one of the spectators was the American minister to France, Robert Livingston. Several earlier steamboat inventors had failed because they'd lacked the money. Livingston was a wealthy New York grandee. When he saw Fulton's steamboat, he thought, this is it. He would become a backer of Fulton. So you had the boat, you had the money, but the third thing that you needed was political protection. This is something that Livingston could also arrange because he knew everybody in the state of New York. So in 1808, New York granted him and Fulton a monopoly on steamboats in New York waters for 30 years. In 1811, they added that if the monopolists were sued, the steamboats of those who were suing them would be impounded while litigation proceeded. So that's a nice extra guarantee. And the competition sprung up immediately. People saw how this worked. They built their own boats. They took the monopoly to court. New York's Supreme Court upheld the monopoly. Another thing the monopoly did was it bought off the competition. There were some businessmen in Albany who had two boats, and so the monopoly said, all right, we'll give you Lake Champlain, but we're going to keep the Hudson River and New York Harbor and Long Island Sound. Another competitor they bought off was a New Jersey man, Aaron Ogden, who was running a boat from Elizabeth, New Jersey, into Staten Island. Now, Ogden himself took on a partner, Thomas Gibbons, and for a couple of years, their partnership worked very well. Then there was a crisis in Gibbons' family. A rumor went abroad that Gibbons' daughter had slept with her fiancé. Gibbons' solution to this rumor was that he and his wife and his daughter should put an advertisement in the newspaper saying that the rumor was false. Apparently the rumor was true, but Mr. Gibbons wanted to take out this family ad. Aaron Ogden thought this was a bad idea. But his opinion so enraged Gibbons that Gibbons came to Ogden's house with a bullwhip. Ogden fled out the back door and sued Gibbons for trespass. This ended their partnership. So when Gibbons v. Ogden comes to the Supreme Court in 1824, Daniel Webster makes an eloquent argument on behalf of Gibbons. The issue was there is a commerce clause in the Constitution which says that Congress has power over the commerce of the United States. But Congress had passed no laws having to do with steamboats or steamboat traffic in New York State. And the lawyers for the monopoly said, well, of course, if Congress passes a law, we have to obey it. But Congress has passed no law. New York State has a right to form a monopoly for steamboats within its waters. Webster's argument denied that. He said, even in the absence of action by Congress, commerce is of such importance and of such unity that it has to be left in Congress's hands. commerce of the United States is a unit, e pluribus unum. And after Marshall gave his decision, he said, the Chief Justice took my argument as a baby takes its mother's milk. Well, that wasn't quite right. He essentially repeats Webster's argument, but then he hangs his decision on a smaller point, which was that Gibbons' boats had a federal coasting license, a piece of ID for revenue purposes. It proved that you had an American boat, so you would not be subject to penalties that we put on foreign boats. But Marshall said a license is a license to do a thing. So if you have a coasting license, even if it was intended as a revenue measure, you have a license to coast. And therefore, you can take your boat from Elizabeth into Staten Island. So this was a victory for Gibbons, a defeat for the monopoly. A week after the decision came down, the first competitor's boat sailed into New York Harbor, firing cannon. People waved at it from the shore, and the number of steamboats in New York waters quadrupled almost immediately. Marshall himself took a lot of criticism in his career and after. His most industrious enemy was Jefferson. Jefferson spent his presidency and his retirement years fretting about Marshall decisions. And he tried at the end of his life to suggest an alternative. He said, these questions should not rest with the Supreme Court. If it's a constitutional question, it should be resolved in a constitutional convention. He ran this idea past his protege and his right hand, James Madison. And then Madison did what he so often did with his beloved elder. He was like the man holding the guy rope to the dirigible. And he just gave it a little earthly tug. And he said, a series of constitutional conventions would be tardy, troublesome, and expensive. Jefferson never made this proposal publicly. Another Jeffersonian who did make public proposals was Senator Richard Johnson. He's most famous for having killed Tecumseh. He's probably second most famous for his campaign jingle, Ripsy, Rampsy, Rumpsy, Dumpsy, I Dick Johnson killed Tecumseh. But he deserves to be more famous than that. He was a serious man, a serious populist, and he thought it was wrong that the ultimate judge of these questions should be the unelected Supreme Court. He proposed to restrict the jurisdiction of the court, proposed that the Senate could have a veto on court decisions. None of these amendments went anywhere. So this is an ongoing question about John Marshall's legacy. I mean, whenever some party or large group of people is unhappy with the Supreme Court, we hear of plans to restrict it, to pack it. Marshall himself dies in 1835, a disappointed man. I think he feared that he had failed. He was losing his control of the court. He was also very disappointed with the election and re-election of Andrew Jackson. Jackson's statement on Marshall's death was surprisingly gracious. But the most gracious tribute to Marshall came from Richmond, and it came from the Quoits Club. And they ruled that because he was irreplaceable, the club should have one fewer member forever after.
14: A special thanks to Richard Burkheiser, author of John Marshall, the Man Who Made the Supreme Court, and a special thanks to the U.S. National Archives for allowing us access to this remarkable story about John Marshall. And Alexander Hamilton is largely responsible for the formation of our economic system, but as Burkheiser notes, it was Marshall who gave that economic system a legal framework. The story of John Marshall, his major contributions to American life, here on Our American Stories.
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29: This is Our American Stories, and our next story, well, we love this kind of story. It comes to us from the Toy and Action Figure Museum in Paul's Valley, Oklahoma. That's right, the Toy and Action Figure Museum. Its founder, Kevin Stark, says it's the first museum to be entirely dedicated to action figures. Take it away, Kevin.
30: My name is Kevin Stark. I am the curator and executive director of the Toy and Action Figure Museum and also the founder of the museum. And I got started, I started collecting toys a long time ago, back in 1986. The girlfriend I had at the time drugged me to an antique flea market. And I didn't really want to go spend the afternoon looking at antiques, but they had all these cool toys, and they were cheap. And so I came out with an armload of toys, and I said, wow, that was fun. When are we going back? She said, well, it happens every month. And I was like, oh, cool. So I started collecting toys, and I amassed this huge collection. But even as a kid, I had convinced my parents to let me clean out our basement so that that could be my private play area. And I shared a room with two brothers. So when my brothers found out that my parents thought that was a great idea, you know, they were a little upset with me over it. But my dad said, hey, he came up with the idea and he cleaned it up. So, you know, get lost. And I had gotten a job when I was like 10 years old in order for me to be able to go and buy my own toys. So I've actually been collecting, you know, really since I was 10. But I've just always been attracted to toys, always enjoyed them and liked them. And then when I'm, you know, when it became my business to actually design them, all the better. In 1990, I got a call to design toys. It was actually a guy I went to school with, and he calls and says, how would you like to design toys for the Teenage Mutant Ninja Turtles? And I was like, you wouldn't believe what I'm sitting around right now. So I'd already been collecting for 4 or 5 years. He didn't know I was a collector. You know, I didn't know he was a designer. And so we just got together and he said, can you be in L.A. on Monday morning at 9 a.m. for a flight to L.A.? And I was like, you bet I can. He had been working for small toy companies, and every time the toy companies got bought out, he lost his job. So he decided to start his own company that would do design work, but mostly write copy for the action figures and toys and create the accessories that go in them. And that's a lot of what we did. We would create sewer maps for the turtles, a lot of the extra things, you know, that went in with the toys. We worked for a lot of different toy companies that don't have an in-house design team. Big, huge companies like Mattel and Hasbro and Kenner. And so a company would come to us and say, we need this designed, or we need, like in the case of Toon Sylvania that we did for Spielberg and Toy Island, was like, we need you to design this line based on a cartoon series. And so that's what we did. We would look at the characters and come up with different ways that they could make toys. Everything from plush toys to wind-ups to action figures to play sets. And, of course, we would come up with it. You then had to send the drawings over to the company. They would say yay or nay, or they'd make changes here and there. A lot of times we didn't have a lot of time to do it. The deadlines a lot of times were really quick and really short. One toy line in particular, the Mummy, we did for the Universal Studios movie. We had, I think, 2 weeks to design and get some sculpts done before the New York Toy Fair. They kind of went for a long time, no, we're not going to do toys, not going to do toys. And then 2 or 3 weeks before, they said, oh, we're going to do toys. Can you guys knock this out? And so we were working 24 hours a day, taking like little cat naps on my couch in my office and, you know, getting up and doing more drawing. So sometimes it's very fast work, and other times you have lots of time. So, you know, it just varied with the project. I point out to people that come here, there are a lot of doll museums and there are a lot of toy museums, but we are really basically an action figure museum. Our focus is the design and sculpting and art of action figures. So even though we have toys too, most of them relate somehow to action figures, you know, in the way of play sets or vehicles or things like that. So that's what makes us different. And we have over 13,000 action figures in the collection. Most of the collection, 90% of what you see in the museum, is from my private collection. But we do get some things donated. You know, a funny thing is people say, oh, you must do eBay a lot. I never do eBay. I mean, very rarely have I ever picked anything up on eBay. I personally prefer to go out and see the things I'm purchasing. I like to hold it in my hand and say, is this what I want? And purchase it like that. That's just what I prefer, because to me, I like the hunt. So really, I go on what I call toy safari. We got a call from a lady in Arkansas one time, and I didn't talk to her, but one of our board members did. And so he calls me up and he says, "You want to go on a road trip?" And I was like, "What are we talking about?" Well, this lady said she had this toy collection she just wanted to donate to the museum. And I said, "Well, what are we talking about?" He said, "Well," he didn't really know. He said he tried to get her to send pictures, and she didn't really know how to do that on her phone. So she only sent like 3 or 4 pictures that were of these little tiny figures on shelves, you know. So we just hop in my Toyota 4Runner and drive all the way to Arkansas. Well, she had so much stuff that we piled it all in my car, drove back to Paul's Valley, Oklahoma, rented a huge U-Haul truck, and went back, still filled that up and my car again, because we had no idea what we were getting into. It was her husband's collection, and he had passed away and wanted the stuff donated to the museum. And we were like, "Are you sure you want to do this?" Because, you know, we told her she could sell this stuff on eBay or whatever. And she said, "No." She said, "I'm actually a very minimalist person. I just want all this stuff out of here." And it was funny because the whole house was packed with toys. And she here was telling me she liked to live very, you know, Spartanly. My wife and I went to a garage sale one time here in Paul's Valley. And the family, it was just, you know, the couple, they had a daughter. And we were mostly going to the garage sale for my wife. You know, she was checking stuff out. Well, they had all these cool boy toys. I'm talking about great stuff that was worth a lot of money. And I was just putting everything in my arms, trying to, you know, pick it all up. And my wife was clear across the way visiting with somebody. And I was like, come here. You know, I said, "We need to get this stuff." Well, it turned out that the father always wanted a little boy, and he got a little girl. So he was just buying her boy toys too, you know, and I think because he liked them. So I just picked up a lot of really great stuff for next to nothing for garage sale prices, and was very happy to get them, and they're all in the museum right now. Some of my favorite exhibits in the museum deal with my favorite character, which is Batman. In fact, we have a whole Bat Cave devoted to just Batman. So there are a lot of figures there. And we created a World War II display, which we had both the European campaign and the Pacific campaign all done in 12-inch tall action figures. But we built buildings and everything in order to create a diorama of these action figures and recreated the World War II scenes. Well, the older generation of people who would come in here, they loved that because they could relate to that. And a lot of old World War II veterans. And in fact, we had one guy come in who, these figures we used are not G.I. Joes specifically. Some of them are from other companies that are very much accurate figures from World War II. Anyway, this one figure has a shoulder patch on it, which was a paratrooper outfit, paratrooper unit. Well, that guy, that was his unit, okay? He couldn't believe that we had an action figure of his unit in World War II. He was just blown away, and we had a great time talking about it. Most everyone finds something that they can relate to and that they're amazed at, you know. We have people who come in and think, you know, "Why do I want to be in here? I'm only here because my husband's here," or whatever. And then they see stuff they had as a kid. And really, we're less about toys and more about nostalgia, more about your childhood. People come in here, they almost always leave happy, you know. So that's always a great thing.
29: And you've been listening to Kevin Stark, and he is the founder of the Toy and Action Figure Museum in Paul's Valley, Oklahoma. His story, the story of a museum of a man's making, here on Our American Story.
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13: An 11-year-old girl who was shot in the head could be discharged from the hospital this weekend. Dora Bellin Rivera and her father, Oscar Roman Moran, were sitting in their SUV outside a McDonald's when shot a week ago. Hallandale Beach police arrested 18-year-old McDonald's employee, Ralph Blue, who was firing at someone else. At a hospital news conference today, Dora spoke about her recovery.
31: Thank you. Thank you for the people helping me. Thank you for everybody here.
13: Her father, who was shot in the hip, was treated and released from the hospital. Blue remains jailed without bond for aggravated assault with a deadly weapon without intent to kill. No bond for a 22-year-old man charged in a deadly hit-and-run crash in Seminole County. Ovante Redding is accused of crashing into Danielle Acker's car while at a red light in Lake Mary. Redding's family friend, Sonia Pollard, was at the first court appearance.
32: I saw the words underneath his charge. I immediately cried, not just for Ovante, but also for the victim.
13: Redding is charged with DUI manslaughter, vehicular homicide, and leaving the scene of a crash involving death. South Florida volunteers are trying to keep pace with the flood of generosity and donations for the victims of the Venezuelan earthquakes. The Global Empowerment Mission in Miami-Dade County has collected and shipped more than 120,000 pounds of supplies on two flights so far. Non-perishable food, including pet food, bottled water, baby formula, hygiene kits, and medical supplies are being shipped out, but organizers say there's a greater need for money donations. Saturday is one of 3 days every year that you can legally use personal fireworks in Florida. But that's not the case in five Southwest Florida counties still under burn bans because of the drought. Assistant Fire Chief Philip Pikert with Sarasota County says they'll show up with engines and hoses.
33: If it gets noticed that they're setting off fireworks, the fire department's going to get called and we're going to come and we're going to put them out and make you put them out.
13: Police could also get involved. Charlotte, Collier, DeSoto, and Manatee are the other counties still under burn bans. With Florida's News, I'm Denise Ryan.
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14: Most construction suspended for the 4th of July, but you're going to see on southbound 275 at 54th Avenue North. Off-ramp and on-ramp continue to be blocked off partially with ongoing construction. Plan to detour using Gandy Boulevard or 38th Avenue North exits if you need to. Also, you're going to see construction on Curlew Road eastbound by Gull Air Boulevard and road work on Dr. King Jr. Boulevard in Hillsboro near Falkenberg Road. Steve Foster, News Radio WFLA.
15: A mostly quiet and dry night with temperatures sitting in the 80s for much of the area. You can expect overnight lows to drop into the upper 70s as we wake up on July 4th morning for our Saturday. It's going to be a hot and humid weekend with medium to high chances of rain coverage. Most of the rain will be early in the day, and then we'll be drying out in the late afternoon and evening hours as we'll have onshore winds in place. About a 60% chance for both your Saturday and Sunday.

0: 7 to get dedicate not the opening but the beginning of construction. Construction was not done on these four presidents until 1941. That shows you all of the work that went in. The project was designed by Goodson Borglum, the Idaho-born sculptor who originally had plans to do full bodies on the presidents on the side of the mountain. This is the crown jewel of South Dakota with Presidents George Washington, Thomas Jefferson, Theodore Roosevelt, and Abraham Lincoln.
1: A massive America 250 celebration is planned Saturday at the National Mall in Washington. Talks between the U.S. and Iran on hold as the Iranian regime holds a funeral for their late leader, Ayatollah Ali Khamenei, who died when the conflict started back in February. Here's Fox's Jackie Heinrich.
2: The new supreme leader, Khamenei's son, won't be attending after Israel reportedly threatened to assassinate him. Iran, in turn, threatened to embrace nuclear weapons after downplaying civilian attacks in Bahrain at the UN Security Council meeting. A New York Times report claims the U.S. warned Iran this spring Israel may have been plotting to kill its foreign minister and parliament speaker, delivering the message via intermediaries amid concern it could doom ceasefire negotiations. Trump and Netanyahu moving past recent tensions in a call agreeing to meet soon in the U.S. Bibi, in a statement, lauded America as a guarantor of global freedom.
1: Iran has reportedly rejected a U.S. offer to open the Strait of Hormuz in exchange for unfrozen funds. 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
3: Man, I love this place. I've been surfing here since I was a kid. Now, seeing my grandson out on the water, it means everything to me. 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
6: 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In 2014, Union Artillery Officer Alonzo Cushing was posthumously awarded the Medal of Honor. 151 years after the fact, here's Army Chaplain Major General Donald L. Rutherford to start things off with the invocation he gave at Cushing's Hall of Heroes induction ceremony, followed by Deputy Secretary of Defense Bob Work.
7: Lord faithful God, there is glory for the brave fallen soldier. As we honor First Lieutenant Alonzo H. Cushing, we acknowledge that the passage of time has failed to darken the luster of a life lived and given in service to a proud and a grateful nation. On the fields at Gettysburg, the men he led fired the final shots that ensured both the victory in battle and the preservation of our sacred republic. We recognize that on the theater of combat which secures the eye and applause of history, our comrade performed his duty, just as we, his younger brothers and sisters, are expected to perform ours. Faithful unto death were the words written in stone by a proud and a grieving mother. In truth, his death was but a beginning. In your hallowed name we pray this day. Amen.
8: An astonishing 1,522 Medals of Honors were awarded to those who fought in the Civil War. But the heroic deeds of Lieutenant Cushing on that bloody day at Gettysburg were overlooked, probably because he did not live to share his own account. In those times, most of the awardees of the honor lived, and they were there to advocate for their award. Just 2% of all these 1,500 brave American soldiers who were awarded the Medal of Honor died. I mean, it's understanding that Lieutenant Cushing's heroic deeds were kind of forgotten. So 151 years later, which is the longest gap ever between the awarding of a Medal of Honor and the act of valor for which the medal was given, we finally

0: have been able to address that mistake and honor him for the role that he played at such a decisive moment in that decisive battle in the Civil War. Artillerymen are a unique bunch. They adore their cannon, which they treat with loving care, so when the time comes, and at that decisive moment in battle, their guns are able to operate and able to fire in support, in the Civil War, of the infantry and the cavalry. A Civil War correspondent wrote that while Americans might be an unmilitary people, the mechanical aspects of artillery appeal to a nation of tinkerers, and the American soldier seems to take naturally to artillery. Now, that was certainly true of Alonzo Cushing. He was only 22 years old, but he was already, at that tender young age, a veteran of some of the greatest and most bloodiest battles of the Civil War. They included Malvern Hill, Antietam, and Fredericksburg. And on the third day of the Battle of Gettysburg, Cushing and his battery, his artillery battery, positioned on a critical ridge, the anchor of the entire Union position, Cemetery Ridge. For 2 days, General Lee's army battered itself against this line of brave Union soldiers, searching for a weakness. But the Northerners held firm, rushing reinforcements from one part of the threatened battlefield to the other. But on the morning of July 3rd, 1863, General Lee and his commanders took a look across that field and said it was time to try to force the issue. So he decided he would roll the dice, throw all of his fresh troops under General Pickett, and have them charge straight at the line on Cemetery Ridge. 12,000 men in gray began to converge on the Union defenses right where Lieutenant Cushing and his battery stood waiting. Now, Lee had his own artillery. It was called the Grand Cannon Battery, and he blasted away at the Union lines to try to soften up their defenses. Lieutenant Cushing found himself with only two workable cannon left at the end of this barrage. Most of the artillerymen who served the guns were either dead or wounded. But Cushing, without even thinking about it, rolled his two remaining cannon right up to the stone wall that created the bloody angle, and he stood there and fired into the oncoming mass of infantry as they charged across the field. First it was solid shell, then it was grape, and then it was canister. But the Southern troops were brave that day, as brave as the Union troops. And they came on until they had reached the very muzzle of Lieutenant Cushing's guns. Now, Lieutenant Cushing had already been shot twice. He was grievously wounded. And his comrades said, "Lieutenant, it's time for you to leave. We can take over from here." But like any truly dedicated artilleryman or any dedicated soldier, he refused to leave his guns. "No," he said, "I stay right here and fight it out or die in the attempt." Minutes later, the Confederate wave crashed over the position and Lieutenant Cushing was cut down, and he joined the radiant fellowship of the fallen as Gettysburg veteran Colonel Joshua Lawrence Chamberlain, who himself won the Medal of Honor, so eloquently put it. And although he didn't know it, or his comrades didn't know it at the time, his valor was worthy of being awarded the highest medal that our nation bestows on its men and women, even if it took a little time to do it.
1: And thanks to Monty Montgomery for producing that piece. And thanks to Army Chaplain Major General Donald L. Rutherford, and also Deputy Secretary of Defense Bob Work. The story of Alonzo Cushing, a Medal of Honor recipient, 151 years after the fact, and not a second too late, here on Our American Stories.

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0: And we return to Our American Stories. Up next, a story about a man who had an extraordinary impact on American music, writing bluegrass and gospel standards such as I'll Fly Away and Turn Your Radio On. Here's our own Monty Montgomery with a story.
10: Albert E. Brumley was born on October 29, 1905. Here's his granddaughters, Betsy and Elaine, to tell the rest of the story.
11: Grandpa grew up in a little town in Oklahoma. He was born near Spiro, Oklahoma, close to Rock Island, Oklahoma. He grew up really poor. His family were sharecroppers, and they sharecropped cotton.
12: You know, if you've ever picked cotton, if you've ever done that,
11: it's terrible.
12: It's awful. It hurts. I mean, because I remember doing it as a school experiment when I was a kid. I don't know why they had us do that. You know, the pricks and from the thorns or whatever those little sticky things are.
11: But that was his childhood, but it was musical because his dad played instruments and taught him how to love music, and he played the piano. And we really hated picking cotton. Didn't like the life, which is one of the reasons he decided to move toward the music in Hartford, Arkansas. I've heard two different stories. The one that I grew up hearing was he walked over from Spiro and his home farm to Hartford with, you know, around $2.50 or so, not much money in his pocket at all.
12: Hartford is like actually 28 miles from, from Spiro, so the fact that he walked 28 miles to go to school, to me, shows some mighty determination, which I think when he knocked on Ian Bartlett's door and told him he wanted to learn music is what really sold Ian Bartlett on the fact that this guy had something, which is why Ian Bartlett allowed him to sleep on his couch instead of pay tuition. So he kind of sponsored him in a way.
11: Mm-hmm.
12: And, of course, the repayment was that he would have to come work for him after he taught him, you know, how to write music to pay off the tuition debt.
10: But who was E.M.?
12: So Ian Bartlett was a songwriter. He learned how to write songs from the Stamps Baxter Company and decided to go out on his own. And he began the Hartford Institute in Hartford, Arkansas.
11: And Ian did a lot of things at that music school. He was a publisher as well as teaching music.
10: Music he would teach at temporary singing schools set up in small communities across the country for the purpose of educating poor rural Americans on the basics of music. And tuition was paid for by buying E.M.'s songbooks.
12: That's how, like, Grandpa made money, and all everyone that worked for the Hartford Music Institute made money was by going to sell these songbooks so people would attend school. And as you got more popular and your songs became more popular, you were assigned a page in those songbooks.
11: And as we know, Grandpa was pretty prolific when he was writing his music, and E.M. taught him the basics of how to do it. But the talent, of course, came from Grandpa. He wrote a lot of songs in those convention books. He was one of the, I guess I'm going to use the words, most famous contributors to these convention song books.
12: I mean, if you want a list of songs, I mean, there's I'll Fly Away, I'll Meet You in the Morning, If We Never Meet Again, Turn Your Radio On, Ring Strangers to Me. Did I say Jesus Hold My Hand?
11: No.
12: I can't remember.
11: But Grandpa wrote I'll Fly Away over a period of time. It wasn't something he just sat down and did. And one of the things that's pretty unique about Grandpa, I'll just throw this in here, was he wrote the notes of the music along with the words. Not many people these days, there are so many co-writers.
12: Well, and he wrote them right to left.
11: Right to left, exactly, which is totally...
12: which is crazy to think about.
11: Yeah, but that's how he saw it. That's how it worked for him. And he was very particular about the message in the song, and he wanted specific words. And for I'll Fly Away, I mean, I don't know if he knew this or not, because we never discussed it, but it meant a lot to him with that song, I think. And it took him a while, 4 years to compose it and get it the words right, and he would get stuck on one phrase or one word, and if it didn't suit what his vision or meaning for the song was, because what he wanted to do is paint a story for people so they could see it in their mind and connect to it and feel it, and then I guess in some way apply it to their life to help offer them hope and maybe purpose, uplift them a little bit in their day-to-day lives, because, you know, people didn't have the things, the luxuries of life. They looked to each other and community and music as a connection. And so that was the beginning of I'll Fly Away. In the years he started that, after he was with Ian Bartlett, right?
12: Yeah, it was like 28 or 29. Well, you know, the thing is, Grandpa always called that a little ditty. He never really, it was never anything spectacular to him. And Grandma is actually the one who made him send it in. Because part of his deal with Ian Bartlett was that he had to send a song in a month because he was had a works for a hire contract, which means part of his contract was one song per month so it could be submitted to a songbook. And so he was looking for a song to submit 1 month, and Grandma was like, why don't you submit this one? Because he never really thought, he just called it, he always referred to it as a little ditty. It was never anything huge to him.
11: But he still was so particular about
12: it. Oh, he's particular about everything he did.
11: That's true, but he was very particular about that. So, but Grandpa, I do remember, they always said Grandma, I don't know if the word forced is correct, but she sure urged him to get that song out there for people to hear because she liked it. And as we know,
12: everybody likes it.
11: A couple of other people seem to like it.
12: I think because it's easy and simple and happy, and it just, and it's hopeful, and it's easy to remember. You know, Grandpa always wrote, And he would say that if you can't come out singing the song, then it's not good enough. Because you have to be something that's memorable, something that people will remember. And another thing Grandpa used to say was that never you get too far from the people, and then you'll never be too far from the mainstream. Because everything is about people. Mm-hmm. It doesn't matter what you do, whether you write a song, whether you sew clothes, it doesn't matter what you do. If people will not accept it and make that part of their lives, then it doesn't matter how good it is. So he always kept that in mind. It's like, will people sing it? Does it connect to people? Is this going to be something that they will remember? And I think I'll Fly Away is a very good example of that. I mean, what, 1976, we won an award for I'll Fly Away being the most recorded song in history, gospel song in history at the time. And it was 726 times. And that means, when we say recorded, we mean licenses. And that was 1976. So here we are, what, 30, 45 years later, and we're over 12,000 licenses.
11: And when he first wrote it, it took a few years for it to become even mm-hmm. popular. And it was even recorded, but not until the Chuck Wagon Gang recorded their recording, and it just somehow connected with people. Plus, things in the industry were changing from convention singing and the things he did to more professional group performances. But they made a recording of that, and it just really took off. And that's when the awareness of the song went beyond convention singing and church singing. Mm-hmm. It was because the Chuck Wagon Gang is not necessarily only Christian music. They sing all kinds of music, and they've been around for almost as long as we have mm-hmm. and are in the second and third generation of their singing. And so there's a connection there that's lasted as well. And that started the road. And Grandpa was such a smart man. He recognized the shift in the industry and began to do more of the publishing. And that's when he was moving toward his own publishing company and bought Hartford and did all these other things. And so All Fly Away was obviously a part of that.
12: It's become part of the fabric of America.
11: And the world, even.
12: I mean, the Smithsonian has named Grandpa the greatest American. They did use this. They said the greatest white songwriter before World War II. Which I don't know why they made the distinction, but they did. And of course, All Fly Away is now in the Library of Congress as well, along with Rank Strangers. So, you know, I don't know if there's not many songwriters who have two songs in the Library of Congress.
0: And you've been listening to the story of Albert E. Brumley as told by his granddaughters, Elaine and Betsy. And his ditties, indeed, are masterpieces. And staying close to the people, making sure that it's a memorable melody. Well, we learned that about Irving Berlin, too. Stay close to the people, make sure they can hum it, and then sing it after hearing it once. By the way, our Irving Berlin piece is beautiful, and you can go to ouramericanstories.com and listen to it. In so many ways, though, these men came from different places. One from New York City, one from Oklahoma and Arkansas. Their stories are the same American story. When we come back, more of Albert E. Brumley's story, a uniquely American story, and a great music and art story, and so much more here on Our American Stories.

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4: One person is dead and three others injured by a lightning strike on Fort Myers Beach this afternoon. Fire Chief Scott Wirth says a bystander attempted CPR and used a defibrillator on a victim.
5: Unfortunately, one of the patients was deemed deceased on scene.
4: Three survivors were taken to hospitals. Officials say it's important to move to safety when lightning is nearby. Another e-bike injury on Florida roads, this time in West Palm Beach. The incident happened this morning in the 2100 block of Village Boulevard. Officials report a man was taken to the hospital in critical condition after being struck by a vehicle while riding an electric bicycle. The crash remains under investigation. AAA is putting its tow-to-go program in place for our 4th of July weekend. Now through 6 a.m. on Monday, you can get a free ride home and tow for your vehicle within 10 miles. The program is meant as a last resort if you don't have a designated driver. The number is 855-2-TOW-2-GO. With Florida's News, I'm Denise Ryan.
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10: Most construction suspended for the 4th of July, but you're going to see on southbound 275 at 54th Avenue North. Off-ramp and on-ramp continue to be blocked off partially with ongoing construction. Plan to detour using Gandy Boulevard or 38th Avenue North exits if you need to. Also, you're going to see construction on Curlew Road eastbound by Gull Air Boulevard and road work on Dr. King Jr. Boulevard in Hillsboro near Falkenberg Road. Steve Foster, News Radio WFLA.
11: A mostly quiet and dry night with temperatures sitting in the 80s for much of the area. You can expect overnight lows to drop into the upper 70s as we wake up on July 4th morning for our Saturday. It's going to be a hot and humid weekend with medium to high chances of rain coverage. Most of the rain will be early in the day, and then we'll be drying out in the late afternoon and evening hours as we'll have onshore winds in place. About a 60% chance for both your Saturday and Sunday. A lot of the rain will drift from the west to the east. I'm Axel Van Der Eyde meteorologist Zuleika Soler.
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13: And we return to Our American Stories and our story on Albert E. Brumley, the man who wrote many classic American bluegrass and gospel standards such as I'll Fly Away and Turn Your Radio On. When we last left off, Albert had got his start in music at the Hartford Music Company after walking there with just $2 in his pocket. And Albert would soon form his own company. Here again are his granddaughters, Elaine and Betsy, with his story.
14: So Grandpa started at what he called Albert E. Brumley & Sons, his own publishing company, in 1944. And he started writing for himself, but he was also writing for Stamps Baxter and for Hartford still at the time. But he went back and purchased all of Hartford so he could get all of his songs back, and that ended up in 1948 when we got all of that.
15: Started.
14: Mm-hmm. Yeah, when we got 100%, because it was different people had owned portions of it, so he bought each percentage from each person to own 100% of Hartford. And because of his relationships with people, we printed books for literally everybody. I mean, we printed songbooks for the Opry, we printed songbooks for the Louisiana Hayride, we printed songbooks for the Renfro Valley, Ozark Jubilee, Bob Wills.
15: The groups.
14: All the groups. Group. Charlie Humbard. We printed songbooks for everybody. So over these years that we've had this, we've sold just our own books that we've made, plus our own books we made for ourselves and sold, which we used to sell in the National Enquirer of all things. We did. We sold millions of them, and we've sold them all over the world. We've sold over 40 million songbooks, and we've made over 100 million songbooks. Because Grandpa was genius. The man, he was smart. So I like to say he invented iTunes. That's just my own thing. But that's because Grandpa got, he made a contract with all these publishers around, and everybody got a list of song, of all the songs that they owned. And he would send them to people like the Opry, the Louisiana Hayride, all those folks. Pick your favorite 150 songs. Send me a list. We'll put them in a songbook. Put your name on it, and you can sell it. Which is why we sold so many songs. We made so many songbooks. Because everybody would pick different songs that would personalize. They would have their playlist of songs. We'd make it in a book, and then they would sell it with their name on the front, on the cover.
15: It was a brilliant shift over in the industry to be able to do that. Yeah. And on the more personal side of this that I love the songs and stuff, but you know, Grandpa was so artistic in so many ways. He helped create the illustrations on the covers of the book. So the evidence of his folksy image, the way he was in real life, was presented on the covers of these books with little log cabins and pine trees, which I love, and little church buildings. So he was such a hands-on person. He had, from the beginning to end, he had an idea. And then in the later days, in the 60s and 70s, Dad and Bill, his older brother Bill, were the only ones really left at the company, and they contributed and participated in the creation and putting together these books, which is where we learned how to staple and stitch books. Because we did do that on site for a long time. And I've packed so many books. But, you know, that was just part of the business. That's what we did in the middle of nowhere. It was enough to where we even have a post office. There's like 10 people in Powell, Missouri, which is where Grandpa and Grandma's house is, and across the road is the business he built, and a post office. And but there used to be a thriving community there as well, but the post office still exists because we shipped from that rural area all over the country. One of the things that I was always impressed with was how he lays the books out. He had a specific way of laying them out with the numbers correlating. Like, he loved the number 100. He'd put his song on there a lot of times.
14: That's because that's what his song book was. When he had the convention style books, that was his number.
15: That
14: was number one. Number 100, I mean.
15: So he kept that connection and put him in those new books. And I think that kind of stuff is pretty cool. You know, the way he continued that tradition, really. Mm-hmm. And it meant something to him. So he named his kids after song people. And he kept the traditions of what gave him his beginnings in the music. It meant a lot to him, I think, because of his behavior. Yeah. So it showed it.
16: And over the years, because of his work, Albert developed long-lasting friendships with countless well-known musicians who would sometimes come over for dinner at his house in Powell, Missouri, where Elaine and Betsy would meet them.
15: I didn't know this was anything.
14: Mm-mm.
15: I didn't know about fame or celebrity. I didn't know they were famous people from Nashville. I didn't know anything but what Dad and Grandpa did. and what was normal life. And the fact that those people came to the house, they were just friends.
14: We just sat around the table and ate. It was not, I mean,
15: it's all about food.
14: I mean, I have a memory, oh, it's totally about food. Mm-hmm. But, you know, I have a memory of sitting on Ernest Tubbs' lap and wearing his cowboy hat, mm-hmm. and he ate my green beans because I hate green beans. But I would get in trouble if I couldn't eat green beans, but he ate my green beans, so I would get in trouble. I mean, I have that memory, but to me, that was nothing. It was like, oh, man, I got somebody to eat my green beans. That's all I cared about, you know? Everybody came to the house. It never even occurred to me that they were famous, not even one time. And we can't not talk about the Hill and Hollow.
15: Yeah. We had what was called the Hill and Hollow Folk Festival, where we had local arts and crafts and local music, and it was focused more on the gospel aspect on Sundays and have gospel formings, and there'd be a church service locally. And as time moved on, they decided to add in bluegrass and bring in some of those people that were famous that we didn't know were famous to sing on Saturday nights. He'd bring in the Opry stars like Ernest Tubb and
14: Grandpa Jones
15: and Minnie Pearl,
14: everybody came. I mean, if you can't not name an Opry star that wasn't in Powell on the stage.
15: And you had dinner with them because
14: that's what you did.
15: You made some homemade ice cream, had a conversation, picked a little, they went on stage, and then you did it again. You know, you jammed afterward, or you ate more, or whatever.
14: Yeah, because they would just show up. I mean, I remember the buses coming in and everything, because down behind the stage there's this low wire that goes to the barn. You have to get in the pickup truck and hold up the wire so the buses could go under. That was my favorite part, to see the wire. Who's going to get stuck on the wire? But, like, you know, the Thrasher Brothers got stuck that one time. Mm-hmm. Blackwood Brothers, as far as the Gospels are concerned. Everybody was there. Everybody came and sang on that stage. I mean, Marty Stewart was with Lester Flatt when he was, like, 17 years old, played on that stage.
15: Yeah, Lester Flatt and Earl Scruggs and Marty.
14: Marty and, oh, golly geez, I can't even think of them because they're just, like, there. But anybody back, George Lindsay came one time. I remember Goober showed up.
15: Yeah.
14: That was weird. But also industry people showed up. So it wasn't just the stars showing. Everybody would say, I'm going to Brumley. Whether it be the singer or the Hill and Hollow, they would always show up. Because it was such a good time.
15: And it was just, whether they were from New York or, you know, 30 miles away, it meant something for people to gather at these events and connect and get away and relax and enjoy.
14: Well, and Grandpa was very particular, too. I mean, he did not like to leave Powell. He didn't, I mean, even to get awards and stuff, he'd be like, whatever. But I do remember the story when he went down to see Governor Jimmy Davis.
16: The governor of Louisiana, who wrote the song, You Are My Sunshine.
14: And they were down there in the governor's mansion, and he served fried chicken, and everybody's all nervous. And Grandpa was just Grandpa. He had chicken leg, put his elbows up on the table, and just started eating. And everybody's like, oh, thank goodness. And then everything was fine. And then all the nerves were gone, you know. Because Grandpa was just Grandpa.
15: He was relaxed. He wasn't stressed about anything.
14: No.
15: And he didn't want the limelight either. Mm-mm. Remember, he was either off behind the stage or sitting on some... He liked to sit on stairs.
14: Yep.
15: Sit on the stairs or squat on set off to the side to watch what was going on around. He would talk to anybody that came up, but he never really went up on stage very often. Mm-mm. Even at whatever event we were at, he was... He just preferred that relaxed, everything is okay, I'm eating my chicken leg with my elbows on the table kind
14: of thing.
15: Very
14: laid back.
15: Very laid back, yeah. And people loved that because they didn't have to put on a face. They could be themselves around him. That whole authentic self thing, you couldn't help it because that's just
14: who. It's who he was.
13: And you're listening to the granddaughters of Albert E. Brumley tell his life story. And in a way, the granddaughters are telling their own, because these stories are so intertwined in this remarkable American story and this remarkable American family. When we come back, more from the granddaughters. And by the way, if you've got grandkids, empower them to tell your family story. Empower them early, because my goodness, to not know your family story, for better or for worse, is a crime. When we come back, more of this remarkable American story, Albert E. Brumley's, here on Our American Stories.

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17: And we return to Our American Stories and the final segment of our story on American composer Albert E. Brumley, and also American entrepreneur, as told by his granddaughters Betsy and Elaine. In 1970, Albert would be inducted into the Nashville Songwriters Association Hall of Fame becoming a charter member of that organization, which according to the granddaughters was something he really enjoyed going to. Let's continue with the story.
18: Okay, so here's what happened. So he goes, and Grandpa left Powell for like five reasons, and that was one of them. Grandpa, like Elaine was saying, no limelight, not his thing. He would sit in the back of the room, and Grandpa would hold a cup of coffee in the by the bowl in his palm, and that's how he would drink. So he would lean up against the back wall. Very unassuming. You don't know who he is. He doesn't make a fuss. That's just how he spent most of his time. But this young songwriter had just got some award. I have no idea what it was. He came up and said, man, look what I just did, blah, blah, blah. And he was so excited about it. He said, dude, what's your name? He goes, I'm Albert Brumley. He goes, man, have you written anything I know? He said, I'll fly away. And the guy goes, oh, and just walked off. I mean, but Grandpa was fine. He just, you know, he just did his thing. He never made a fuss, and he ate weird stuff.
19: He ate weird stuff and slept weird, and he was an eccentric by today's standards, mm-hmm. the way I remember him when I was really small. It was normal, mm-hmm. but now when you talk about it, it's just humorous. It's funny, because he did eat funny things and different things that what we normally eat, like buttermilk on Wheaties or tomato juice on Wheaties.
18: Oh, and the treat that was in the, oh, God.
19: Yeah, he liked to slice a can of, it wasn't called Spam then. Well, it may
18: treat,
19: be, but this
18: it?
19: Was treat, yeah. Oh. Which is another kind of canned meat product.
18: Mm-hmm. It's a pork product that came in a tin can that had a key to mm-hmm. it. Mm-hmm.
19: And he'd leave it open in the fridge and then go slice some off when he wanted it.
18: Mm-hmm. Oh, I hated that smell.
19: At 3 o'clock in the morning many times.
18: Yeah. Mm-hmm. There's tons of stories.
19: And when I was little, before a lot of the other kids came along, I would go down with Grandma Brumley on Friday nights. And Grandpa would be in his room because he had a room right off the kitchen where he lived on this couch. And I mean, he slept there, he ate there, he did everything there. But he would come out and he would stand, because we weren't supposed to watch scary shows, but Grandma would let me watch something called Dimension 16. And that was on the UHF channel, which, by the way, we had to run a wire from the house up to the top of the bluff behind the house to get the signal, and that's right. Another story, to watch that. But he would come out and just stand there. He would never sit with us, but he would just stand there and watch it a few minutes, and he'd mosey to the bathroom, wherever he was going, and he'd come back through and stand there for a few minutes and, you know, watch with us and go back to his couch. And that was just my Fridays for a very long time. That's how I spent my Fridays, by nights with Grandma Brumley and the snacks and all the things.
18: And did she make cinnamon toast for you?
19: Oh, and cocoa. We did that. Yeah. And she let me sip her coffee, which was also a no-no. Mm-hmm. And never did take up the smoking that Grandpa did, though. I never cared for that. He would smoke a lot, or at least hold a lot of cigarettes. He would hold them while he was thinking, and they would burn down, and the ash would drop off, and there was a lot of cigarette burns on the table beside his couch where he laid them. And I have myself seen Grandma go up to him with an ashtray and tap the cigarette into the ashtray so it wouldn't drop it all over the floor or something. And it was kind of something he would go, oh, yeah, and then just keep on, because his mind was focused on
18: whatever.
19: And sometimes, and he had a lot of thoughts, and he would write them down on ice cream sticks and pieces of paper and lines for music notes and whatever.
18: Telephone bills.
19: Whatever he could get
18: his hands on.
19: Mm-hmm. And he always wanted a Cadillac. And when I was little, just to give you a picture, because we like to draw the pictures, we live out in the middle of the country with a 2-lane road, and just across the street, literally, was where they started their business and built the buildings. I don't know, 500 feet maybe. But it was across a 2-lane highway. So Grandpa got his car, and he would get up in the morning when he was ready to go to work, and he would jump in the car and drive across the street and park it and walk in the building. And then at lunch, he would jump in the car, drive across back to the house and go eat and take his nap. And then he would do the same thing in the afternoon. And that was his regimen. The walking was not his thing. He wanted to drive his car back and forth across the street.
18: But you know, Dad did the same exact thing. Yeah. But that's what you did, because you went to and from work.
19: Mm-hmm. Yep. It's fun to think about those days. Yeah.
20: Albert E. Brumley would pass away in 1977, leaving a legacy of over 800 songs, all penned by his hand. But only one of them can claim the title as the most recorded gospel song in all of history. that song being I'll Fly Away. And its legacy isn't lost on the family.
18: I used to work for American Airlines because I wanted to travel, and Dad said he wasn't paying for it. And I've literally heard I'll Fly Away all over the world because Kevin and I heard it in Fiji on our honeymoon. But I was in Australia on a bus, and nobody has a clue who I am. And I'm on the way to this cave thing. It's like 30 minutes outside town. And myself and my friend are the only Americans on the bus. Everybody else is Australian. And they're singing Waltzing Matilda. And we're like, that's kind of cool, blah, blah. But the next song they sang was I'll Fly Away. Now, they had no clue who I was, and I didn't say anything. But it's like, it's so amazing to me the impact of that song. It's been recorded in every country, in every language on the planet. We have a license for it. Until I keep, getting new countries, and then we have to go back. But
19: and change the name.
18: Keep changing the names. But that song has touched millions upon millions of people.
19: Because the song is over 80 years old, so it's been around long enough for generations of people to connect to it and sing to their grandchildren and their families at funerals, at gatherings, at sings and whatever. And Betsy's story in Australia, those things are motivational to keep it alive because it still does mean something. Mm-hmm. So whenever we can get it out there, like it was recently on a TV show and they sang it, and I still got tears and I still got the chills, and it's just still relevant. And Grandpa, as Betsy was saying, knew that was a factor in continuing things when it means something mm-hmm. to the people.
18: One of my favorite things is when people tell me their I'll Fly Away stories, because everyone has one. I have literally hugged people in the grocery store. I've cried with them. I've cried with them in the hospitals. A friend of mine, used that as her wedding march, which I thought was really interesting because I'd never heard that before. But that song brings back memories for people of things that they may have forgotten about, mm-hmm. but it like transports them to a place that is so special mm-hmm. and such a place in their heart that nothing else can get them there. And the fact that they're willing to tell me that story, because it really happens to me almost daily that someone tells me a story.
19: Same here. Yeah. I'm always sharing stories.
18: So one of the ones that I have is that gentleman told us that he was in a car accident and he was being life flighted out and he was dying. He felt that he actually died, and he was singing I'll Fly Away to bring himself back so he would not die. So he sang himself back to life is what he was saying. He said, I just kept singing I'll Fly Away so I would not die. To know that my name, that as a person in this world, represents something that can literally change someone's life in a moment mm-hmm. is so huge. It's an honor mm-hmm. to be able to be connected to something like that. And it's just that people tell us those stories. I mean, I'm serious. I've cried with so many mm-hmm. strangers. I've had more people telling me those stories, especially in hospitals. I don't know how I end up in hospitals, but I get hurt a lot. I do. I get in the emergency room a lot. I don't know why I'm danger prone or whatever, accident prone, whatever. But people tell me their stories. And I mean, I've just cried and cried with people. They've seen that to their loved ones, mm-hmm. when they're older loved ones. I mean, we've done that in hospice. We've brought people into hospice, into like the Chuck Wagon Gang, because we still, Elaine was saying, work with them. Brought them to hospice and people, and they sing I'll Fly Away, and people have come out of their rooms. And it's like, the nurses would like, it's like, they haven't walked in a week. But they come out of their rooms mm-hmm. to sing and participate and be near that song. It's amazing to me the power of the melody that Grandpa conjured up out of literally nowhere, out of a cotton field in Oklahoma, mm-hmm. To be able to move someone to where, as they are literally slowly passing away, they have the strength to get up and they want to be near that song. That's amazing to me.
17: And a great job by Monty Montgomery on the production of that piece. A special thanks to Betsy and Elaine, the granddaughters of this great man, Albert E. Brumley. And a special thanks to Katrina Hine as well. And again, remember, he started as the son of sharecroppers in cotton fields in the middle of nowhere in Oklahoma, and walks his way to a new life and a life of art and music. And in the end, 40 million music books sold. And the greatest and most recorded gospel song of all time, that, as you could hear from the granddaughters, touched millions. And we love telling these stories because it connects American history with the American present. and everything in between. A special thanks to any granddaughter, any grandkid who wants to keep the story of their family alive. The Albert E. Brumley story here on Our American Stories.

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10: A 60-year-old man drowned Friday afternoon in Daytona Beach. Volusia County Beach Safety said first responders were dispatched after reports of a swimmer in distress. The man was unresponsive when he was brought to shore and later pronounced dead at the hospital. Then, later on Friday, crews from Volusia County Beach Safety, the Volusia County Sheriff's Office, and the Daytona Beach Fire Department launched a search for another swimmer who was reported missing. A helicopter also helped in the search. Volusia County Beach Safety said lifeguards rescued 194 people from the water Friday amid busy holiday crowds and hazardous surf conditions. An 11-year-old girl who was shot in the head outside a McDonald's in Broward County a week ago could be released from the hospital this weekend. Hallandale Beach police say Dora Bellin Rivera and her father, Oscar Roman Miron, were sitting in their SUV when shot by 18-year-old McDonald's employee Ralph Blue. At a hospital news conference Friday, Dora spoke about her recovery.
11: It feels like I have another chance. Thank you for Jesus. Thank you for everything I have.
10: Her father was treated and released for a hip wound. Blue remains jailed without bond. Many Floridians are planning to set off fireworks on the 4th, one of only 3 days when it's legal, but you can't do it in one of the five counties still under burn bans because of drought. Sarasota County is one of them.
12: So unfortunately, it means as of 4th of July this year, we're not able to allow personally owned fireworks to go off, sparklers, things like that.
10: And if you like to grill, Assistant Fire Chief Philip Pikert says any fire taller than 2 feet is illegal. Four other counties are also under fireworks bans: Manatee, DeSoto, Charlotte, and Collier. Messi mania took over South Florida Friday night for the massive World Cup round of 32 match. Upwards of 50,000 fans packed downtown Miami and Miami Beach pep rallies as Inter Miami's Lionel Messi led undefeated Argentina against tournament darling Cape Verde at Miami Stadium. In a nail biter, including 30 minutes of extra time, defending champions Argentina won 3-2. With Florida's News, I'm Denise Ryan.
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14: Most construction suspended for the 4th of July, but you're going to see on southbound 275 at 54th Avenue North. Off-ramp and on-ramp continue to be blocked off partially with ongoing construction. Plan to detour using Gandy Boulevard or 38th Avenue North exits if you need to. Also, you're going to see construction on Curlew Road eastbound by Gull Air Boulevard and road work on Dr. King Jr. Boulevard in Hillsboro near Falkenberg Road. Steve Foster, News Radio WFLA.
15: Mostly quiet and dry night with temperatures sitting in the 80s for much of the area. You can expect overnight lows to drop into the upper 70s as we wake up on July 4th morning for our Saturday. It's going to be a hot and humid weekend with medium to high chances of rain coverage. Most of the rain will be early in the day and then we'll be drying out in the late afternoon and evening hours as we'll have onshore winds in place. About a 60% chance for both your Saturday and Sunday. A lot of the rain will drift from the west to the east. I'm Max Vander 8 meteorologist Zuleika Soler.
16: Celebrating in the heat, I'm Carmen Roberts, Fox News. An oppressive heat dome is putting more than 250 million people at risk as the country celebrates its 250th birthday, which is officially tomorrow. Fox's Bill Malusian has more from the National Mall in D.C.
17: It has been brutally hot all day. I put it up there with some of the hottest days I had during coverage of the southern border. Now, because of that, things were closed up.

0: the 4th of July holiday the same way it has been done for New Year's Eve, except there won't be thousands of people standing out there to watch. But in Wisconsin, a boat outing turned deadly on Lake Geneva.
1: Seven people were rescued from the water. Unfortunately, there was three fatalities of people who were not able to be rescued.
0: And Walworth County Sheriff Tom Hausner says the boat overturned when it was hit by a fast-moving storm. That storm also caused massive damage across the country. And the winners in the World Cup so far today, Argentina beat Cape Verde 3-2, an extra time thriller. And Egypt downed Australia in a penalty kick shootout 4-2. Still to go, Colombia and Ghana. 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
1: The all clear was given after a bomb threat was made toward a few broadcast TV companies in the Miami area Friday morning. Authorities received a 911 call reporting a suspected explosive device at the building that houses NBC6 and Telemundo in Miramar. Everyone was evacuated and the stations were taken off the air temporarily. After an inspection, the building was deemed safe and staff were allowed to return. AAA is putting its tow-to-go program in place for our 4th of July weekend. 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
1: 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Messi mania took over South Florida Friday night for the massive World Cup round of 32 clash in a nail-biter, including 30 minutes of extra time. Defending champions Argentina defeated Cape Verde 3-2. 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
6: Most construction suspended for the 4th of July, but you're going to see on southbound 275 at 54th Avenue North. Off-ramp and on-ramp continue to be blocked off partially with ongoing construction. Plan to detour using Gandy Boulevard or 38th Avenue North exits if you need to. Also, you're going to see construction on Curlew Road eastbound by Gull Air Boulevard and road work on Dr. King Jr. Boulevard in Hillsboro near Falkenberg Road. Steve Foster, News Radio WFLA.
7: A mostly quiet and dry night with temperatures sitting in the 80s for much of the area. You can expect overnight lows to drop into the upper 70s as we wake up on July 4th morning for our Saturday. It's going to be a hot and humid weekend with medium to high chances of rain coverage. Most of the rain will be early in the day and then we'll be drying out in the late afternoon and evening hours as we'll have onshore winds in place. About a 60% chance for both your Saturday and Sunday. A lot of the rain will drift from the west to the east. I'm Axel Van Der Eyde meteorologist Zuleika Soler.
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11: A deadly lightning strike at the beach as the Independence Day weekend got underway. It happened on Acero Boulevard in Fort Myers Beach Friday. Fire Chief Scott Wirtz says 4 people were hit.
12: Civilians on scene were doing CPR and had a defibrillator available and attempted to use that on the patient.
11: But one person was pronounced dead on scene. The other 3 taken to hospitals. First responders say it's another reminder to take cover when you hear thunder. Don't celebrate the 4th of July by losing fingers, eyes, or flesh. That's the message from Fort Lauderdale Fire Rescue.
13: While fireworks are tradition for most families, it's important to remember they are explosives. It only takes one firework landing in the wrong place to create an emergency or a catastrophe for somebody.
11: Safety experts suggest watching fireworks displays operated by professionals at local parks. Even sparklers can glow to 2,000 degrees, hot enough to cause third-degree burns. Florida's coastal cities and counties are trying to keep up with clearing the sargassum seaweed from their beaches, but this year seems to be a losing battle. Fort Lauderdale beachgoer tells NBC 6 News it's never been this bad.
14: I've never seen anything like it, actually. I mean, when I was growing up, I remember there would be a little bit every once in a while, but nothing like this. It's so overwhelming.
11: The National Oceanic and Atmospheric Administration says its daily sargassum inundation index is at 100% in South Florida. Tampa police are planning a strong security presence for the city's Liberty by the Bay 4th of July celebration at Julian B. Lane Park. Officers will be stationed on the ground, on the water, in the air, and in plain clothes with support from the Florida Department of Law Enforcement. Officials are urging people to avoid impaired driving and boating and to report any suspicious activity. AAA is putting its tow-to-go program in place for our 4th of July weekend. Through Monday at 6 a.m., you can get a free ride home and tow your vehicle within 10 miles. The number is 855-2-TOW-2-GO. With Florida's News, I'm Denise Ryan.
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17: Most construction suspended for the 4th of July, but you're going to see on southbound 275 at 54th Avenue North. Off-ramp and on-ramp continue to be blocked off partially with ongoing construction. Plan to detour using Gandy Boulevard or 38th Avenue North exits if you need to. Also, you're going to see construction on Curlew Road eastbound by Gull Air Boulevard and road work on Dr. King Jr. Boulevard in Hillsboro near Falkenberg Road. Steve Foster, News Radio WFLA.
18: A mostly quiet and dry night with temperatures sitting in the 80s for much of the area. You can expect overnight lows to drop into the upper 70s as we wake up on July 4th morning for our Saturday. It's going to be a hot and humid weekend with medium to high chances of rain coverage. Most of the rain will be early in the day, and then we'll be drying out in the late afternoon and evening hours as we'll have onshore winds in place. About a 60% chance for both your Saturday and Sunday. A lot of the rain will drift from the west to the east. I'm Max Devendrate, meteorologist Zuleika Soler.
10: Celebrations begin. I'm Deborah Valentine, Fox News. Ahead of Saturday's July 4th celebrations from coast to coast, President Donald Trump, the keynote speaker at an America 250 event at Mount Rushmore in South Dakota.
19: We mark 250 years of glorious independence and 250 years of majestic American freedom. Nothing like it.
10: South Dakota Governor Larry Roden sitting down with Fox's Hannity at Mount Rushmore. Governor Roden reflecting on the president's choice to celebrate America 250 in his state.
20: I've said it many times, South Dakota is the freest state in a nation founded on the principles of freedom. So where better than right here at Mount Rushmore in South Dakota to celebrate our country's anniversary?
10: You have... Some polls showing Democrats are not feeling patriotic this July 4th, however, citing the current presidential administration as the fault for the decline in American pride. Talks between the U.S. and Iran are on hold as the Iranian regime holds a funeral for their late leader, Ayatollah Ali Khamenei, who died when the

0: lauded America as a guarantor of global freedom.
1: Iran has reportedly rejected U.S. offer to open the Strait of Hormuz in exchange for releasing frozen funds. 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
1: The U.S. Coast Guard rescued 8 people, including 2 children, Friday afternoon after their boat capsized near Fort Myers Beach. The Coast Guard said moments like these are a reminder of why we train relentlessly and stand ready 24/7. Tomorrow is one of the 3 days a year you're legally allowed to shoot off fireworks in Florida, but not in the 5 counties that are still under burn bans because of drought. Those are Charlotte, Collier, DeSoto, Manatee, and Sarasota counties in southwest Florida. Extra state troopers will patrol our roads this weekend with an estimated 4.1 million Floridians driving more than 50 miles while traveling for Independence Day vacations. FHP will be focusing on speeders, aggressive drivers, and those impaired by drugs or alcohol. FHP Sergeant George Edwards.
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1: 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With Florida's News, I'm Denise Ryan.
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7: Most construction suspended for the 4th of July, but you're going to see on southbound 275 at 54th Avenue North. Off-ramp and on-ramp continue to be blocked off partially with ongoing construction. Plan to detour using Gandy Boulevard or 38th Avenue North exits if you need to. Also, you're going to see construction on Curlew Road eastbound by Gull Air Boulevard and road work on Dr. King Jr. Boulevard in Hillsborough near Falkenberg Road. Steve Foster, News Radio WFLA.
8: Mostly quiet and dry night with temperatures sitting in the 80s for much of the area. You can expect overnight lows to drop into the upper 70s as we wake up on July 4th morning for our Saturday. It's going to be a hot and humid weekend with medium to high chances of rain coverage. Most of the rain will be early in the day, and then we'll be drying out in the late afternoon and evening hours as we'll have onshore winds in place. About a 60% chance for both your Saturday and Sunday. A lot of the rain will drift from the west to the east. I'm Axel Van Der Eet meteorologist Zuleika Soler.
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13: Usually we have hot, blistering, sunny days here. Then again, it is Tampa. In a moment's notice, it's raining so hard, lightning is crashing everywhere. Those cars are driving with their flashers on, and you're soaked head to toe. Avoid the bipolar weather. 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
8: Guaranteed human. A 60-year-old man drowned Friday afternoon in Daytona Beach. Volusia County Beach Safety said first responders were dispatched after reports of a swimmer in distress. The man was unresponsive when he was brought to shore and later pronounced dead at the hospital. Then, later on Friday, crews from Volusia County Beach Safety, the Volusia County Sheriff's Office, and the Daytona Beach Fire Department launched a search for another swimmer who was reported missing. A helicopter also helped in the search. Volusia County Beach Safety said lifeguards rescued 194 people from the water Friday amid busy holiday crowds and hazardous surf conditions. An 11-year-old girl who was shot in the head outside a McDonald's in Broward County a week ago could be released from the hospital this weekend. Hallandale Beach police say Dora Bellin Rivera and her father, Oscar Roman Miron, were sitting in their SUV when shot by 18-year-old McDonald's employee Ralph Blue. At a hospital news conference Friday, Dora spoke about her recovery.
9: It feels like I have another chance. Thank you for Jesus. Thank you for everything I have.
8: Her father was treated and released for a hip wound. Blue remains jailed without bond. Many Floridians are planning to set off fireworks on the 4th, one of only 3 days when it's legal, but you can't do it in one of the 5 counties still under burn bans because of drought. Sarasota County is one of them.
10: So unfortunately, it means as of 4th of July this year, we're not able to allow personally owned fireworks to go off, sparklers, things like that.
8: And if you like to grill, Assistant Fire Chief Philip Pikert says any fire taller than 2 feet is illegal. 4 other counties are also under fireworks bans: Manatee, DeSoto, Charlotte, and Collier. Messi mania took over South Florida Friday night for the massive World Cup Round of 32 match. Upwards of 50,000 fans packed downtown Miami and Miami Beach pep rallies as Inter Miami's Lionel Messi led undefeated Argentina against tournament darling Cape Verde at Miami Stadium. In a nail-biter, including 30 minutes of extra time, defending champions Argentina won 3-2. With Florida's News, I'm Denise Ryan.
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12: Most construction suspended for the 4th of July, but you're going to see on southbound 275 at 54th Avenue North. Off-ramp and on-ramp continue to be blocked off partially with ongoing construction. Plan to detour using Gandy Boulevard or 38th Avenue North exits if you need to. Also, you're going to see construction on Curlew Road eastbound by Gull Air Boulevard and road work on Dr. King Jr. Boulevard in Hillsboro near Falkenberg Road. Steve Foster, News Radio WFLA.
13: Mostly quiet and dry night with temperatures sitting in the 80s for much of the area. You can expect overnight lows to drop into the upper 70s as we wake up on July 4th morning for our Saturday. It's going to be a hot and humid weekend with medium to high chances of rain coverage. Most of the rain will be early in the day, and then we'll be drying out in the late afternoon and evening hours as we'll have onshore winds in place. About a 60% chance for both your Saturday and Sunday. A lot of the rain will drift from the west to the east. I'm Axel Van Der Eet, meteorologist, Zuleika Soler.
7: America 250, I'm Deborah Valentine, Fox News. President Trump is speaking at Mount Rushmore in South Dakota this evening, the July 4th eve. He's a keynote speaker. More from Fox's David Spahn.
14: Beautiful day. The B-52 bombers are going to go over. The F-16s are going to go over. Air Force One, the new Air Force One, also the new Marine One's going to go over. President Trump's going to speak at 8:30, then the fireworks immediately after that. The first time for the fireworks in 6 years. Now, President Calvin Coolidge came here in 1927 to dedicate not the opening but the beginning of construction. Construction was not done on these four presidents until 1941. That shows you all of the work that went in. The project was designed by Goodson Borglum, the Idaho-born sculptor who originally had plans to do full bodies on the presidents on the side of the mountain. This is the crown jewel of South Dakota with Presidents George Washington, Thomas Jefferson, Theodore Roosevelt, and Abraham Lincoln.
7: A massive America 250 celebration is planned Saturday at the National Mall in Washington. Talks between the U.S. and Iran on hold as the Iranian regime holds a funeral for their late leader, Ayatollah Ali Khamenei, who died when the conflict started back in February. Here's Fox's Jackie Heinrich.
15: The new supreme leader, Khamenei's son, won't be attending after Israel reportedly threatened to assassinate him. Iran, in turn, threatened to embrace nuclear weapons after downplaying civilian attacks in Bahrain at the U.N. Security Council meeting. A New York Times report claims the U.S. warned Iran this spring Israel may have been plotting to kill its foreign minister and parliament speaker, delivering the message via intermediaries amid concern it could doom ceasefire negotiations. Trump and Netanyahu moving past recent tensions in a call agreeing to meet soon in the U.S. Bibi, in a statement, lauded America as a guarantor.

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0: 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Guaranteed human.
1: The all clear was given after a bomb threat was made toward a few broadcast TV companies in the Miami area Friday morning. Authorities received a 911 call reporting a suspected explosive device at the building that houses NBC6 and Telemundo in Miramar. Everyone was evacuated and the stations were taken off the air temporarily. After an inspection, the building was deemed safe and staff were allowed to return. AAA is putting its tow-to-go program in place for our 4th of July weekend. Through 6 a.m. Monday, you can get a free ride home and tow for your vehicle within 10 miles.
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1: The program is meant as a last resort if you don't have a designated driver. The number is 855-2-TOW-2-GO. Messi mania took over South Florida Friday night for the massive World Cup round of 32 clash in a nail-biter, including 30 minutes of extra time. Defending champions Argentina defeated Cape Verde 3-2. With Florida's News, I'm Denise Ryan.
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7: Most construction suspended for the 4th of July, but you're going to see on southbound 275 at 54th Avenue North. Off-ramp and on-ramp continue to be blocked off partially with ongoing construction. Plan to detour using Gandy Boulevard or 38th Avenue North exits if you need to. Also, you're going to see construction on Curlew Road eastbound by Gull Air Boulevard and road work on Dr. King Jr. Boulevard in Hillsboro near Falkenberg Road. Steve Foster, News Radio WFLA.
8: A mostly quiet and dry night with temperatures sitting in the 80s for much of the area. You can expect overnight lows to drop into the upper 70s as we wake up on July 4th morning for our Saturday. It's going to be a hot and humid weekend with medium to high chances of rain coverage. Most of the rain will be early in the day and then we'll be drying out in the late afternoon and evening hours as we'll have onshore winds in place. About a 60% chance for both your Saturday and Sunday. A lot of the rain will drift from the west to the east. I'm Axel Van Der Eet meteorologist Zuleika Soler.
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11: A deadly lightning strike at the beach as the Independence Day weekend got underway. It happened on Acero Boulevard in Fort Myers Beach Friday. Fire Chief Scott Wirth says four people were hit.
12: Civilians on scene were doing CPR and had a defibrillator available and attempted to use that on the patient.
11: But one person was pronounced dead on scene, the other three taken to hospitals. First responders say it's another reminder to take cover when you hear thunder. Don't celebrate the 4th of July by losing fingers, eyes, or flesh. That's the message from Fort Lauderdale Fire Rescue.
13: While fireworks are tradition for most families, it's important to remember they are explosives. It only takes one firework landing in the wrong place to create an emergency or a catastrophe for somebody.
11: Safety experts suggest watching fireworks displays operated by professionals at local parks. Even sparklers can glow to 2,000 degrees, hot enough to cause third-degree burns. Florida's coastal cities and counties are trying to keep up with clearing the sargassum seaweed from their beaches, but this year seems to be a losing battle. Fort Lauderdale beachgoer tells NBC 6 News it's never been this bad.
14: I've never seen anything like it, actually. I mean, when I was growing up, I remember there would be a little bit every once in a while, but nothing like this. It's so overwhelming.
11: The National Oceanic and Atmospheric Administration says its daily sargassum inundation index is at 100% in South Florida. Tampa police are planning a strong security presence for the city's Liberty by the Bay 4th of July celebration at Julian B. Lane Park. Officers will be stationed on the ground, on the water, in the air, and in plain clothes with support from the Florida Department of Law Enforcement. Officials are urging people to avoid impaired driving and boating and to report any suspicious activity. AAA is putting its tow-to-go program in place for our 4th of July weekend. Through Monday at 6 a.m., you can get a free ride home and tow your vehicle within 10 miles. The number is 855-2-TOW-2-GO. With Florida's News, I'm Denise Ryan.
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7: Most construction suspended for the 4th of July, but you're going to see on southbound 275 at 54th Avenue North. Off-ramp and on-ramp continue to be blocked off partially with ongoing construction. Plan to detour using Gandy Boulevard or 38th Avenue North exits if you need to. Also, you're going to see construction on Curlew Road eastbound by Gull Air Boulevard and road work on Dr. King Jr. Boulevard in Hillsboro near Falkenberg Road. Steve Foster, News Radio WFLA.
9: A mostly quiet and dry night with temperatures sitting in the 80s for much of the area. You can expect overnight lows to drop into the upper 70s as we wake up on July 4th morning for our Saturday. It's going to be a hot and humid weekend with medium to high chances of rain coverage. Most of the rain will be early in the day, and then we'll be drying out in the late afternoon and evening hours as we'll have onshore winds in place. About a 60% chance for both your Saturday and Sunday. A lot of the rain will drift from the west to the east. I'm Axel Van Der Eet meteorologist Zuleika Soler.
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10: A 60-year-old man drowned Friday afternoon in Daytona Beach. Volusia County Beach Safety said first responders were dispatched after reports of a swimmer in distress. The man was unresponsive when he was brought to shore and later pronounced dead at the hospital. Then, later on Friday, crews from Volusia County Beach Safety, the Volusia County Sheriff's Office, and the Daytona Beach Fire Department launched a search for another swimmer who was reported missing. A helicopter also helped in the search. Volusia County Beach Safety said lifeguards rescued 194 people from the water Friday amid busy holiday crowds and hazardous surf conditions. An 11-year-old girl who was shot in the head outside a McDonald's in Broward County a week ago could be released from the hospital this weekend. Hallandale Beach police say Dora Bellin Rivera and her father, Oscar Roman Miran, were sitting in their SUV when shot by 18-year-old McDonald's employee Ralph Blue. At a hospital news conference Friday, Dora spoke about her recovery.
11: It feels like I have another chance. Thank you for Jesus. Thank you for everything I have.
10: Her father was treated and released for a hip wound. Blue remains jailed without bond. Many Floridians are planning to set off fireworks on the 4th, one of only 3 days when it's legal. But you can't do it in one of the five counties still under burn bans because of drought. Sarasota County is one of them.
12: So unfortunately, it means as of 4th of July this year, we're not able to allow personally owned fireworks to go off, sparklers, things like that.
10: And if you like to grill, Assistant Fire Chief Philip Pikert says any fire taller than 2 feet is illegal. Four other counties are also under fireworks bans: Manatee, DeSoto, Charlotte, and Collier. Messi mania took over South Florida Friday night for the massive World Cup Round of 32 match. Upwards of 50,000 fans packed downtown Miami and Miami Beach pep rallies as Inter Miami's Lionel Messi led undefeated Argentina against tournament darling Cape Verde at Miami Stadium. In a nail-biter, including 30 minutes of extra time, defending champions Argentina won 3-2. With Florida's News, I'm Denise Ryan.
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14: Most construction suspended for the 4th of July, but you're going to see on southbound 275 at 54th Avenue North. Off-ramp and on-ramp continue to be blocked off partially with ongoing construction. Plan to detour using Gandy Boulevard or 38th Avenue North exits if you need to. Also, you're going to see construction on Curlew Road eastbound by Gull Air Boulevard and road work on Dr. King Jr. Boulevard in Hillsborough near Falkenberg Road. Steve Foster, News Radio WFLA.
15: Mostly quiet and dry night with temperatures sitting in the 80s for much of the area. You can expect overnight lows to drop into the upper 70s as we wake up on July 4th morning for our Saturday. It's going to be a hot and humid weekend with medium to high chances of rain coverage. Most of the rain will be early in the day, and then we'll be drying out in the late afternoon and evening hours as we'll have onshore winds in place. About a 60% chance for both your Saturday and Sunday. A lot of the rain will drift from the west to the east. I'm Max Devender, meteorologist Zuleika Soler.
16: Celebrations begin. I'm Deborah Valentine, Fox News. Ahead of Saturday's July 4th celebrations from coast to coast, President Donald Trump, the keynote speaker at an America 250 event at Mount Rushmore in South Dakota.
17: We mark 250 years of glorious independence and 250 years of majestic American freedom. Nothing like it.
16: South Dakota Governor Larry Roden sitting down with Fox's Hannity at Mount Rushmore. Governor Roden reflecting on the president's choice to celebrate America 250 in his state.
18: I've said it many times, South Dakota is a free state and a nation founded on the principles of freedom. So where better than right here at Mount Rushmore in South Dakota to celebrate our country's anniversary?
16: You have... Some polls showing Democrats are not feeling patriotic this July 4th, however, citing the current presidential administration as the fault for the decline in American pride. Talks between the U.S. and Iran are on hold as the Iranian regime holds a funeral for their late leader, Ayatollah Ali Khamenei, who died when the conflict began in February. Fox's Jackie Heinrich has the latest.
19: The new supreme leader, Khamenei's son, won't be attending after Israel reportedly threatened to assassinate him. Iran, in turn, threatened to embrace nuclear weapons after downplaying civilian attacks in Bahrain at the U.N. Security Council meeting. A New York Times report claims the U.S. warned Iran this spring Israel may have been plotting to kill its foreign minister and parliament speaker, delivering the message via intermediaries amid concern it could doom ceasefire negotiations. Trump and Netanyahu moving past recent tensions in a call agreeing to meet soon in the U.S. Bibi, in a statement, lauded America as a guarantor of global freedom.
16: Iran has reportedly rejected U.S. offer to open the Strait of Hormuz in exchange for releasing frozen funds. America's listening to Fox News.
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21: 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Ryan Gorman live at 5, Glenn Beck at 9, Clay and Buck at noon, and Hannity at 3.

0: 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Guaranteed human.
1: The all clear was given after a bomb threat was made toward a few broadcast TV companies in the Miami area Friday morning. Authorities received a 911 call reporting a suspected explosive device at the building that houses NBC6 and Telemundo in Miramar. Everyone was evacuated and the stations were taken off the air temporarily. After an inspection, the building was deemed safe and staff were allowed to return. AAA is putting its tow-to-go program in place for our 4th of July weekend. Through 6 a.m. Monday, you can get a free ride home and tow for your vehicle within 10 miles.
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1: 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The number is 855-2-TOW-2-GO. Messi mania took over South Florida Friday night for the massive World Cup round of 32 clash in a nail-biter, including 30 minutes of extra time. Defending champions Argentina defeated Cape Verde 3-2. With Florida's News, I'm Denise Ryan.
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7: Most construction suspended for the 4th of July, but you're going to see on southbound 275 at 54th Avenue North. Off-ramp and on-ramp continue to be blocked off partially with ongoing construction. Plan to detour using Gandy Boulevard or 38th Avenue North exits if you need to. Also, you're going to see construction on Curlew Road eastbound by Gull Air Boulevard and road work on Dr. King Jr. Boulevard in Hillsboro near Falkenberg Road. Steve Foster, News Radio WFLA.
8: A mostly quiet and dry night with temperatures sitting in the 80s for much of the area. You can expect overnight lows to drop into the upper 70s as we wake up on July 4th morning for our Saturday. It's going to be a hot and humid weekend with medium to high chances of rain coverage. Most of the rain will be early in the day and then will be drying out in the late afternoon and evening hours as we'll have onshore winds in place. About a 60% chance for both your Saturday and Sunday. A lot of the rain will drift from the west to the east. I'm Axel Van Der Eet meteorologist Zuleika Soler.
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11: A 60-year-old man drowned Friday afternoon in Daytona Beach. Volusia County Beach Safety said first responders were dispatched after reports of a swimmer in distress. The man was unresponsive when he was brought to shore and later pronounced dead at the hospital. Then, later on Friday, crews from Volusia County Beach Safety, the Volusia County Sheriff's Office, and the Daytona Beach Fire Department launched a search for another swimmer who was reported missing. A helicopter also helped in the search. Volusia County Beach Safety said lifeguards rescued 194 people from the water Friday amid busy holiday crowds and hazardous surf conditions. An 11-year-old girl who was shot in the head outside a McDonald's in Broward County a week ago could be released from the hospital this weekend. Hallandale Beach police say Dora Bellin Rivera and her father, Oscar Roman Miran, were sitting in their SUV when shot by 18-year-old McDonald's employee Ralph Blue. At a hospital news conference Friday, Dora spoke about her recovery.
12: It feels like I have another chance. Thank you for Jesus. Thank you for everything I have.
11: Her father was treated and released for a hip wound. Blue remains jailed without bond. Many Floridians are planning to set off fireworks on the 4th, one of only 3 days when it's legal, but you can't do it in one of the five counties still under burn bans because of drought. Sarasota County is one of them.
13: So unfortunately, it means as of 4th of July this year, we're not able to allow personally owned fireworks to go off, sparklers, things like that.
11: And if you like to grill, Assistant Fire Chief Philip Pikert says any fire taller than 2 feet is illegal. Four other counties are also under fireworks bans: Manatee, DeSoto, Charlotte, and Collier. Messi mania took over South Florida Friday night for the massive World Cup Round of 32 match. Upwards of 50,000 fans packed downtown Miami and Miami Beach pep rallies as Inter-Miami's Lionel Messi led undefeated Argentina against tournament darling Cape Verde at Miami Stadium. In a nail-biter, including 30 minutes of extra time, defending champions Argentina won 3-2. With Florida's News, I'm Denise Ryan.
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14: Most construction suspended for the 4th of July, but you're going to see on southbound 275 at 54th Avenue North. Off-ramp and on-ramp continue to be blocked off partially with ongoing construction. Plan to detour using Gandy Boulevard or 38th Avenue North exits if you need to. Also, you're going to see construction on Curlew Road eastbound by Gull Air Boulevard and road work on Dr. King Jr. Boulevard in Hillsboro near Falkenberg Road. Steve Foster, News Radio WFLA.
15: A mostly quiet and dry night with temperatures sitting in the 80s for much of the area. You can expect overnight lows to drop into the upper 70s as we wake up on July 4th morning for our Saturday. It's going to be a hot and humid weekend with medium to high chances of rain coverage. Most of the rain will be early in the day, and then we'll be drying out in the late afternoon and evening hours as we'll have onshore winds in place. About a 60% chance for both your Saturday and Sunday. A lot of the rain will drift from the west to the east. I'm Axel Van Der Eet meteorologist Zuleika Soler.
10: America 250 kicks off. I'm Deborah Valentine, Fox News. President Donald Trump delivering remarks from Mount Rushmore in Keystone, South Dakota, where he celebrated the nation on the eve of its 250th birthday.
16: We are the strongest and most powerful country on earth. And by the grace of God, the United States of America is the most successful, most accomplished, most exceptional nation ever to exist in human history, and it is great to be your president.
10: Ohio's gubernatorial candidate Vivek Ramaswamy on Fox's Hannity will out Mount Rushmore, remarking on the opportunities possible in the U.S.
17: My parents came halfway around the world half a century ago, from southwest India to southwest Ohio. Here I am in a position, God willing, to lead the very state where I was born and raised. That story is only possible in the United States of America.
10: Meanwhile, New York City is celebrating the nation's semi-quincentennial by holding 8 ball drops in Times Square. Tens of thousands of people are expected to take in a record-setting fireworks display in D.C. to celebrate America's 250th.
18: President Trump is promising the largest fireworks display in history to cap off July 4th celebrations here in the nation's capital. Organizers say 850,000 fireworks shells will be launched from 10 sites, including 8 barges on the Potomac River. Prime viewing is free on the National Mall, but entrances are opening later than initially planned. Attendees will not be able to arrive before 5 p.m. to limit exposure to record-setting heat. Temperatures are expected to top 100 degrees. Before the fireworks show, President Trump will deliver a speech and several military aircraft flyovers are planned. At the White House, Jared Halpern, Fox News.
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19: High diving face first into the world's most viral newsroom. 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

0: The 4th of July weekend brings a lot of people all over this great country of ours. We got all our World Cup visitors out there. We've got all the different people in different cities of this country enjoying the festivities for the 4th of July. I am a 4th of July supporter. I like the 4th of July. I have seen some people who are not reacting so well to some of the stuff they're seeing. I hope this isn't happening in my neighborhood. You know, because Courtney decided she likes to decorate for the holidays. So Courtney, she'll put Halloween decorations. She'll put all this other stuff outside. See, Landon, you saw this week. She, you know, she's got like a couple American flags out in the front yard and the little ones, you know, like around the tree and whatnot. And I saw some guy who was walking along and he saw a bunch of those little American flags. And it seemed to, I don't know if disturb is the right word, but it seemed to like really get his attention, maybe trigger him a little bit. And his video has gone viral. Let me give you the experience first, and I'll tell you what's going on here.
1: What the hell?
0: What the hell
1: is this?
2: It's not a good look to even...
1: I've never seen so many American flags ever.

0: And there's more flags up in front of the store.
1: What the hell?
0: What's your problem? Okay. So I have so many things that pop up in my mind when I think about this. I'm like, have you never been to a Bass Pro Shops?
2: Yeah, I mean, that's like a pretty patriotic place, I think.
0: Wait till you see the guns inside, pal. Like, this, it's a Bass Pro Shops. It's a fishing store. They have guns. It's for hunters. It's for, like, it's America. It's America with a checkout line, all right? That's what Bass Pro Shops is. It's for those kind of salt of the earth people that actually like American flags. And so he's walking up and saying, oh my God, what the hell? What's going on here? What's happening? I don't know why there are some people who have this sort of reaction. I find it to be kind of bizarre. Like maybe they walk by my house and say that. We got like maybe 30 little flags out in front of the tree and stuff out in the front yard. But would anybody, I don't think any of you hanging out with us today would be surprised to see this, or like, certainly put off by seeing a bunch of American flags. I don't know why that ever would even be up on your radar, but it is for some people like this. And this has got 500,000 views and running over on X.com. And then there's a lot of stories that have people talking. A couple of people have sent me this to tipsatthenewsjunkie.com and similar stories. We've already talked about this on the show, but because so many people keep sending it to me, we'll bring it up here just for a second. And this one's from Gallup, which is one of the biggest polling outlets out there, if you're unfamiliar. And it says American pride falls to a 25-year record low. 43% of the U.S. say they display the American flag outside their home. And it says, as the United States marks its 250th anniversary, 33% of U.S. adults say they were extremely proud to be an American. The lowest reading in Gallup's trend dating back to 2001. All right. Just for the record, everybody was America crazy after 9/11. That's absolutely what that's going back to. Like after 9/11 was a moment where before that there was a lot of infighting and nonsense. I remember the time very clearly. It is literally what got me into the industry and made me the news junkie. Because I was working on a radio show at the time. I've told many of this story.
2: Never seen somebody so inspired by 9/11.
0: I was. And in the best kind of ways. And I was working on a show called The Morning Buzz at the time. Some of you know this story. And my job was, as an intern, I can't even repeat my intern name here. But as an intern on this rock station, my job was to go into a room. There was all these TVs set up, and I had a notepad, a legal notepad, and I had to write notes on what was going on in all the news organizations. And my handwriting is notoriously, as C-Lane well knows, very, very, very bad. And so it ended up with like, okay, we're going to kick a microphone over here, and Sean is going to come in, and I'll have my updates, and he'll go, all right, what's the latest? And I'll say, well, here's what's happening in New York, here's what's happening at the Pentagon, here's what's happening in Pennsylvania, and you know, give a whole round of updates. That was literally what kicked off everything that became the news junkie. So I remember very clearly, just before that, you had George Bush going into office, you had the contentious election, and Al Gore supporters saying that the election was stolen, you had people egging George Bush's vehicle on the way to the White House for his inauguration. There was a lot of division and divisiveness going on in that moment. Then the two planes hit the towers, and I've never seen anything like it before, and I've never seen anything like it after. But everybody I knew, everybody I came in contact with, it's funny, there's somebody in chat with my intern name right now on TNJ chat. Everybody that I met, everybody was like, you know, we support America, obviously. We've been attacked here, and everybody came together. So that's why there was such a surge at that time. Why has there been such a drop off since that? I mean, you've all got your reasons why you believe that that's happened. So it says the remaining shares are moderately proud, 22%, only a little proud, 15%, or not proud at all, 9%. And that the 9% is the problem that I have. You know, the 9% are the doomers, these people that are very political that I talk about all the time, the people who just like ruin everything with their sour, nasty attitudes, the people who are perpetual pessimists, the people who have empathy only for the out-group, for other people. They have empathy for the out-group and other countries and other cultures and other people, never for the in-group, never for Americans, never for like poverty-stricken Americans, always for the out-group. Those types of people are that 9% that say they're not at all proud ahead of July 4th. But I mean, I would expect in America

0: to see American flags. I would. I wouldn't expect to see this. And I still am leaning towards AI, but this has gone mega. Before you said it, did you get it?
1: Yeah, I got up. I had it both. So
0: okay. All right.
1: So do not unmute.
0: I'm not going to. I'm gonna go back to the beginning. I'll make sure it stays muted. This was a guy who just said the S word for the record. He said the S word because he saw an eagle on a picnic table with a fox. And there's some things about this video that make me think it might be real. There are some things. He's shooting it through a window, which is really hard to get AI to fake. It's hazy. And there's an eagle on a picnic table. I'll put this up on See It Now so everybody can see this over on the newsjunkie.com. And it's sitting right next to, is that a fox? I think it's a fox, right? Is that what we're looking at? Let me go back to this right there.
2: It looks like a fox.
0: Yeah, it's a fox and an eagle, literally like 2 feet away from each other.
1: That's a big, big ass eagle.
0: It is. I don't know how much they weigh, but this thing looks massive. And they're just sitting there, coexisting, hanging out together. Is it real? You decide. I'll put this up over on the website. Hang on, let me get a good screenshot. That's perfect right there. That looks great. Good job, everybody. All parties involved.
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1: Are you?
4: Are you excited about being a new grandmother?
5: 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A little intimidated, too.
4: Why?
5: Taking care of a baby today is so different than when I had you.
4: But, Mom, you did great with me.
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8: The game of magnets, taking over the world one terrible person at a time.

0: was on top of the Empire State Building. They poked a hole in the dead news cycle, which right now is coming off of the most boring news of the year, which is algae in the reflection pool was the headline in the last week or so. Algae in the reflection pool. Why am I saying that wrong? Algae in the
1: reflecting.
0: Reflecting. Is that what it is?
1: Reflecting. Yeah, the reflecting pool.
0: Algae in that pool was the top story. The new top story that has busted through this dead-ass news cycle is this couple that climbed up the Empire State Building and did
1: You're
0: a whole
1: gonna
0: stunt
1: sit there,
0: up there
1: and ignore Taylor Swift.
0: I don't think that's a real story. I don't think this is a real story, to be clear, but I think this is more interesting and cool. And certainly the aesthetics of this are cool. The world is wondering about this couple right here. This is the couple on top of the Empire State Building. Young, attractive couple, physically fit enough to climb all the way to the very, very top of the Empire State Building with this little flag of theirs that says, when the power of love beats the power of...
1: Beats the love of power.
0: Beats the love of power, the world knows peace. There it is. When the power of love beats the love of power, the world knows peace. It's quite windy up there, as you can imagine. But we know a lot more about this couple, what happened to them, what was going on, and it gets more interesting by the minute. Also, C-Lane had a theory on this, and your theory turned out to be correct, actually. I don't even know if you remember this, C-Lane.
1: I think I do because I read some nerdos talking about it last night. Are you talking about the fact that it would be very dangerous to be up there if those antennas were active?
0: Yeah, they said they possibly were exposed to radio waves, some of these stories are saying. And it says, the social media influencers who climbed the top of the Empire State Building. Let me pull this story up in front of me. Empire State Building climbers. So this couple that climbed up on top of the Empire State Building, they were possibly exposed to radio waves, according to Pix11 in New York. And this says, the social media influencers who climbed atop the Empire State Building may have been exposed to radio waves. According to the source, the stunt couple's daring antics led to the temporary shutdown of the building's antenna.
1: Yeah.
0: The antenna is still used today and can broadcast 19 digital audio stations simultaneously. So they're up there 1,454 feet above Midtown Manhattan. And because they were up there, they believe they might have had to cut off these radio signals because the couple was exposed to the radio waves from being right there pressed on that antenna.
1: So I think there may have been some fail safes or some sort of like features of the antenna or systems around them that if they detect somebody, they'll shut them down.
0: So because all of a sudden, everybody driving around New York loses their radio station, and they go, what the hell is happening here? And it was an automatic shutdown, possibly.
1: Right. This is what I saw on one of my Nerdo Broadcasting Facebook groups.
0: Great. Here we go.
1: And it says, somebody said, the Doug post, couple on the Empire State Building, I'm not an engineer, but I know better than to touch an AM radio tower. RF burns. I saw a video of this couple not only touching the antennas, but actually holding onto them, and they weren't burned. What am I missing here? And then somebody who knows better said, so much misinformation out there. Yes, the bat wings at the very top where these idiots were putting on their show are not radiating anything. Some of the stuff on top of the Empire State Building is very old. In fact, some of the stuff on the Empire State Building, they had to redirect the signals there when 9/11 happened because there was a lot of TV and radio stations that were broadcasting from the top of the World Trade Center that suddenly weren't anymore. Yeah,
0: wow.
1: And I think there's like the Radio Hall of Fame or something has a tribute to the engineers who were stuck up there and just kept them on as long as possible until it wasn't possible.
0: So these antennas are not good for you to be around is the bottom line.
1: Yes.
0: And they were like right up against him. They got arrested afterwards. There was a proposal. He proposed to this young woman, and I'll tell you who she is, and she shocked the hell out of me with one particular thing that I'm going to show you in a moment here. But they got engaged up there and then arrested afterwards. And now they're questioning, you know, are they okay? What was going on here? I think this is the body cam footage. Let's roll through that to see what we can learn from their actual arrest.
2: Hello? How you doing? Can you just stay where you are? Rob, you good? How you doing?
1: The police body cam?
0: Yeah. The cop goes, you can't be up here. I mean, do you have to say anything when we enter this situation? Like, you guys know you're not allowed to do this. The cop goes, yeah, you can't be up here.
2: Well, you can't be up here.
0: What? Look at that view, my God.
2: All right. All right.
3: Yeah, I'm okay.
2: Yeah. Rob, come on. Give me this.
0: He's trying to cuff her, I think.
2: You guys need to be cooperative? Need a cooperative? Matt, you're on. I bring her to the other side.
4: It's open over there.
2: Just bring her over there. So he can come down.
4: Just so you're
2: before he goes back up. What language do you guys speak?
3: Russian.
0: So they're Russian, both of them, right? Both of these people are Russian. They got engaged up there. They're big into like the art scene and stuff like this. I'm imagining there's like particular NYPD cops who they go, all right, yeah, I was the climbers.
1: I was wondering that because we recently had a couple of NYPD officers that, you know, rescued some girl from the roof of a building she was considering jumping off of.
0: Mm-hmm.
1: And even that probably wasn't as big a building as the Empire State Building. But that was like, you know, I go, do they just... Is it part of your beat? Can't be part of your beat. There's got to be NYPD officers who are somehow trained in doing, you know, high altitude things like this.
0: This can't be any normie. They're not going to go, oh, Detective James, get up there. It's like, hike up to the top.
1: At what point do you put handcuffs on them? Because you would have to be at a safe location where if you and the couple here, the trespassers, are still descending the building in places that are unsafe, it seems really irresponsible to put handcuffs on them.
0: Unless you're going to cuff them to each individual step on the way down.
1: If they climbed the entire spire above the Empire State Building, survived it, and then fell off because they were handcuffed, it would be a really bad look for the NYPD.
0: This is a big clip out there on this. And again, I'm going to get into her background, what's going on with her, and more details about the couple and what they're up to. But this says, I cannot stress how much this audio means to me. 1.3 million views on this. Here we go. This is the air traffic controller talking about what was going on with this couple.
5: Yeah, what's all the hoopla going on over there?
6: Two geniuses climbed to the top of the Empire State Building, the top of the spire.
5: Oh, that's awesome. It's not some worker changing a light, is it?
6: Nah, it's a male, female, dressed in black. They had some flag they were waving when they were up at the top. And he just proposed to her.
1: You can hear it in his voice.
0: It says, and he just proposed to her.
1: Nah, two geniuses with flags.
0: I do like the one guy that's like, that's awesome. This is amazing. Such a New York moment as these two guys are digesting this. And then people are calling her the real life Catwoman. I cannot take the content this couple makes. Was one of the things you should know is I guess they're stars of a Netflix television show. Called, what was the name of the show? I just saw somebody post it. Hang on. See if you could find it. They're from a Netflix TV show where they do this, where this is like their thing. I wrote it down, but as per usual, I can't read my own handwriting.
1: The Skywalkers doc. A couple from Netflix's Skywalkers documentary. Skywalkers, a love story.
0: Okay.
1: With a colon, you know.
0: What's the guy's name? Nicole and what?
1: No, a colon, like Skywalker's colon, a love story.
0: The couple is behind the Netflix show Skywalker's a Love Story, or the Netflix documentary, and they do this kind of stuff, and I can't with their content. Like, look at her. She has this little cat balaclava thing that she wears, and it's got cat ears on like a robber mask, and then she goes up, and she's on the edge, and I mean the edge of this building, way up in the air, and you just see, oh God, like I can't do that. You see like all of the buildings around them, and this is what they do. This is what this couple is up to. This would freak me out so much that I wouldn't be able to be 50 yards from the corner of the building where she's posing in this. But the couple so often does this that that's where they ended up getting engaged.
1: Oh, just watching the video, it gives you a feeling, like in the stomach area.
0: I do not like it. Let's see what the press in New York City was saying about this. Here's Channel 7 in New York with new details on the couple that climbed the Empire State Building yesterday. Here they go.
7: Devils who climbed to the tippy top of the Empire State Building.
0: The tippy top!
7: Facing a slew of charges. The two were led in handcuffs from a police station house tonight. Now they're waiting to face a judge. Eyewitness News reporter Anthony Carlo on why police are taking this stunt so seriously. Anthony?
8: From King of the Hill, top of the heap.
9: Ivan, any regrets?
8: To inmates. Ivan Kuznetsov is under arrest.
0: Okay, just for the record here, they're going, any regrets, Ivan? For what? Nobody knew who these two were before this. We were in such a boring news cycle that everybody's like, who's the hot couple on top of the Empire State Building? What's going on? Who are these people? I bet their numbers on this documentary are skyrocketing right now. He's not regretting this. What is the actual punishment for this, by the way?
1: We think Netflix is thinking right now.
0: Netflix is like, yeah,
1: baby.
0: Go back up. Yeah. What else can you climb? Can you climb on top of something related to the World Cup? This is enormous for them. This has been hugely successful in promoting them.
8: His fiance, Angelina Nicolau.
9: Angelina, how'd you guys get up there?
8: After proposing to her in perhaps the most epic and daring way possible, climbing the spire to the top of the Empire State Building. She's not only wearing that rock on her finger now, but some handcuffs to match.
1: Oh, God.
8: Still smiling and trying to wave as the couple was hauled off to jail, gaining some fans.
10: Risk his life. So I'm saying the city should take it easy on them and let love win.
0: This guy's like, love, let love win. This is a good thing. So these folks have blown up their careers in a big way, in a positive way. And when I see something like this, I think they're not regretting this even for a second.
1: Nah.
0: I don't, like, whatever punishment is going to be outweighed by the amount of press that they've gotten for it. But what do you think about it? What do you think should happen to them? Let us know. Send us a dispatch over on thenewsjunkie.com.
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12: The U.S. Coast Guard rescued 8 people, including 2 children, Friday afternoon after their boat capsized near Fort Myers Beach. The Coast Guard said moments like these are a reminder of why we train relentlessly and stand ready 24/7. Tomorrow is one of the 3 days a year you're legally allowed to shoot off fireworks in Florida, but not in the 5 counties that are still under burn bans because of drought. Those are Charlotte, Collier, DeSoto, Manatee, and Sarasota counties in southwest Florida. Extra state troopers will patrol our roads this weekend with an estimated 4.1 million Floridians driving more than 50 miles while traveling for Independence Day vacations. FHB will be focusing on speeders, aggressive drivers, and those impaired by drugs or alcohol. FHB Sergeant George Edwards.
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12: 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With Florida's News, I'm Denise Ryan.
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19: Most construction suspended for the 4th of July, but you're going to see on southbound 275 at 54th Avenue North. Off-ramp and on-ramp continue to be blocked off partially with ongoing construction. Plan to detour using Gandy Boulevard or 38th Avenue North exits if you need to. Also, you're going to see construction on Curlew Road eastbound by Gull Air Boulevard and road work on Dr. King Jr. Boulevard in Hillsboro near Falkenberg Road. Steve Foster, News Radio WFLA.
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21: A mostly quiet and dry night with temperatures sitting in the 80s for much of the area. You can expect overnight lows to drop into the upper 70s as we wake up on July 4th morning for our Saturday. It's going to be a hot and humid weekend with medium to high chances of rain coverage. Most of the rain will be early in the day, and then we'll be drying out in the late afternoon and evening hours as we'll have onshore winds in place. About a 60% chance for both your Saturday and Sunday. A lot of the rain will drift from the west to the east. I'm Axa Thunder 8 meteorologist Zuleika Soler.
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23: News. I'm Deborah Valentine. President Trump, the keynote speaker at an America 250 celebration at Mount Rushmore in South Dakota Friday evening, remarking on America's opportunities and freedoms.
24: For a quarter of a millennium, liberty, justice, equality, self-government, and unmatched prosperity have flourished here as they have never flourished anywhere before.
23: President Trump will deliver another speech at the National Mall in Washington during July 4th celebrations there. Evacuation southwest of Denver as Aspen Acres wildfire has consumed over 100 square miles and at least 160 structures. Custer County Sheriff Rich Smith tells reporters that neighboring states are sending personnel and equipment.
25: I talked with one of the incident management team members, and they have 90 extra fire engines coming from as far away as California, Utah, and Grand Junction.
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0: if you're brand new around here, let me tell you what this is all about. 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C-Lane, I got another pick a side if you're interested here. We love to do these on the show. Mm-hmm. And what I do basically is I present to you a video that's going absolutely viral online. In most cases, this is a video that on different platforms is getting a ton of attention, and people are very divided
1: Facebook.
0: Over it. People are arguing.
1: Instagram, Twitter, y'all
0: and
1: see
0: this? This is no different. In this case, this is a man who recorded his neighbor accusing him of stealing something. And a lot of people got upset by this video, or at least were impassioned in arguing about it, because his side was like, this old neighbor is accusing me of stealing something. How could they do this? And then other people were like, oh, you're the one in the wrong. This lady's like an old lady with dementia, and you got to treat her differently, because if she's your neighbor and she has dementia, that's very different than just the cranky old lady across the street. And there's a lot of consternation about people and how they really digest this story. So let's go here into the story and see what's happening. This was posted by Real Ashlar. It shows an elderly woman repeatedly accusing a neighbor of stealing her belongings. Let's find out what happened here. He's recording as he's going to the door.
2: Yes. Hi.
3: Somebody's got my stuff in this house. My house.
2: Your house is over there.
3: What?
2: Your house is over there.
3: Where's it at?
2: Your house is over there.
3: Yeah. Well, what about that?
2: It's right there. Where's your...
0: We got sort of a who's on first situation going on right off the jump here. She's saying, somebody's stealing my stuff. And he's telling her, like, lady, your house is over here. So far, I think he's handling himself pretty good.
4: Yeah.
0: Considering...
4: It sounds like he knows that she's going through dementia.
0: Yeah. Like, how? What level are you supposed to take? If you have a neighbor that is doing stuff like this, and they're obnoxious and bothering you, but then they have dementia, like, I feel like you have to have a long leash for that.
4: For sure.
0: Because it is really tough.
4: It's a really tough thing to deal with for family members. And I guess in this case, I hadn't even thought of how it would affect neighbors. But I know that an old friend of mine, an old regular that I still am friends with on Facebook, is mm-hmm. dealing with stuff like this with his mother.
0: Yeah.
4: And it just the stories, she's just awful. Another actually a listener of ours has the same
0: really
4: issue
0: That's
4: going
0: tough,
4: on
0: man. Yeah. I guess the guy gets frustrated. He's called the cops on this lady before. He says, I don't know what to do. What am I supposed to do? She's not my mom. Somebody should be taking care of this lady. She shouldn't be bothering me. She doesn't have the right to bother me just because she has dementia. That's sort of his side of this, and he's filming.
3: And drive the goddamn car because they took the thing for debt.
2: I don't know anything about what you're talking about.
3: Oh, you said that the last time.
2: Okay. Is your son home?
3: Huh?
2: Is your son home?
3: My son. No, he don't live here.
2: Who lives there?
3: Me.
2: Who else?
3: Me.
2: There's a man that lives there, too.
3: What?
2: There's a man. I saw a man lives there, too.
0: I think so far he's handling this just fine.
4: Yeah.
0: Like he's going, he's trying to work through with her. But you have to be careful. You don't want to be aggressive. She's being aggressive. Sometimes people with dementia can get into an aggressive state. I think he's like, you know, he's handling this nicely.
3: Yeah. Because they took me out somewhere.
2: Yeah.
3: To the hospital.
2: I know they did. Yes.
3: So what's that got to do with you?
2: It doesn't have anything to do with me. You came over to my house. I didn't come to your house.
3: Well, you got friends in there doing it.
2: I got no friends in here.
4: Doing what?
3: It. And that car must be in you, and I'm going to tell the
2: what car? What car?
3: What?
2: What car?
3: Over there.
2: Oh, your car?
3: Yeah. And if you don't get stuff, I was supposed to go at New Jersey.
0: Oh, God. Yeah, she's wandering, too.
2: Yes.
0: So I think this guy's point is, she's bothering me. She's pestering me. And what am I supposed to do? She's accusing me of stealing stuff and all of that kind of reaction here. I don't have to deal with this, so this is incredibly easy for me to say. But I'm going to say from my perspective, like I would try to have the longest patience leash I could possibly have for this lady.
4: Well, it seems like he does. Like I don't see him. I don't see him doing anything inappropriate in this video.
0: I don't either. Maybe there are any people, issue with that.
4: Maybe there are people that disagree with him filming it or releasing it somewhere.
0: There is, yeah. Like even PF C-Lane says what you're saying, guy's an a-hole for posting this, right?
4: Yeah.
0: Do you think he's wrong for posting it?
4: A little.
0: Because in his mind, let me just try to argue from his perspective. He would say like, hey, it's not my job and it's not my deal to have to care for this woman who has dementia. It should either be the state because she's paid into the state for all these years and now she deserves to be cared for, or her children or anybody else who's like family to this lady. And because I have to deal with this all the time, I call the cops on this lady. I try to get the family members on board. He says he's called the cops twice, I think, so far. Maybe he feels like if I share it, maybe that will be something that helps. I don't know that it's going to help, though. I think that just kind of puts the lady out. And in my opinion, the lady is just a complete victim in this, too.
4: Yeah, I mean, I do think it's a little questionable for him to post it anywhere, but I don't at all think it's questionable for him to record it.
0: Mm-hmm.
4: Because
0: for evidence.
4: Yeah. Like one of the friends that I was just talking about, I had a feeling would be listening, said, yeah, my mom was way filthier and usually had a knife on her.
0: Yeah.
4: And it's like that can be super serious, you know, when your faculties aren't all there and you feel threatened and you feel like mm-hmm. you need to do something about something that may or may not have happened.
0: Yeah, this is a tough one. Steve says, this is hard. She already forgot why she's there. I think she did. I think she was getting confused. And this is the running of two individuals where nobody's really doing anything wrong because she doesn't know what she's doing.
4: When she's saying,
0: he does deserve peace, though. Like, he shouldn't just be like, well, your neighbor's got dementia, shouldn't move next to the dementia lady.
4: Yeah. When she's saying what, you know, she keeps going, what? It's like a reset. Like
0: I think you're right. Yeah. No, that's tough. If somebody says it could be handled without going viral, I would not have published this. I would not have posted this online if I was this guy. But I do want to know what you think. You know, do you think that he was in the wrong for doing this? What are your thoughts? Let us know. Send us a dispatch over at thenewsjunkie.com.
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0: world's most viral newsroom. Well, here on 4th of July weekend, you're going to see a lot of people having fun, enjoying themselves, celebrating 250 years for the United States of America. How do we celebrate 250 years, you ask? We celebrate 250 years with American things like cookouts and barbecues and beer and enjoying yourself and freedom, for God's sake. Freedom, it's what this country was founded on. And it's what we're supposed to be all about, though some of you weirdos have lost sight of this over time. Now, I ask you today, are you with me on a very specific issue here? What happened is in Sarasota, all right? Hello, shouts out Sarasota. We love you. There you are, Sarasota. I noticed something happen, and it blew up into this big story. It not only was a local story, but it was like a national story. It was in the New York Post. It was in the Daily Mail. It was all over social media. I mean, this story was going about as viral as it could a little bit earlier on this week. And when I saw that, I was like, why?
1: Facebook.
0: Why?
1: Instagram, Twitter. Y'all see
0: why? Like, why is this even a big deal? Maybe it's because I'm a product of my environment. Just for the record, I grew up in a little place called the Acreage. A little bit of a cancer cluster, if you look that up online.
2: But, just going to get a little cancer, you know, Stan.
0: Just ignore that part, C-Lane, all right? Just ignore that part and know that we grew up on dirt roads in the middle of nowhere, way far away from everything. And for me, stuff like what happened in this story that I'm about to play for you, it just happens all the time. Now, when I was little, it wasn't weird to see some young kid, 8, 9, 10 years old, riding around on a dirt bike or a four-wheeler. I know people who grew up in the Northeast and they're on snowmobiles at like 8 years old, 9 years old, 10 years old. Like, this is just a part of life in certain areas, depending on how you live. But in this case, in Sarasota, this young boy was riding a jet ski at 8 years old, and the cops got involved and they started to, you know, they started to investigate his parents, and it became a local news story. They're like, the 8-year-old on the jet ski alone. And it turned into a national story. I mean, I could look real quick. Jet ski, one word? I think it is, right? Jet ski 8. If you look up the stories, I mean, look, TMZ has a story on this. WKRG, KSN, Sarasota Herald, WFLA, KX News, Toronto Sun up into Canada. I mean, there are 6 pages, over 60 stories about this particular incident. And when I saw it, I was like, what's the big deal? That's not, I know, like, maybe it's illegal or something, but that was not a big deal where I come from.
2: Where was he riding the jet ski?
0: He was in
2: the ocean.
0: This looks like the intercoastal. Let's watch. See, here we go.
3: Where's your parents? Over here. All right. Can you take me to them? Thanks. I'm gonna follow you.
0: Thumbs up. The little kid gives.
2: Oh, the kid's a snitch.
0: He said, my parents are right over there.
2: Took him right to dad to get arrested.
0: But he's sitting there idling on the jet ski.
3: All right, so that was your son?
4: Yes, sir.
3: On the jet ski? What's going on with that?
4: Yeah, I'm sorry. I know that I really don't think that he's legal to drive, right?
5: Don't admit that.
0: Yeah, what are you doing, man?
5: Idiot.
0: I really don't think he's legal to ride. Just say like, hey, what's the problem with you? Seemed like my son was out there doing a good job. He was cruising around. He knew how to start the thing. He knew how to stop the thing. He knew how to turn the thing. He knew how to drive the thing. He didn't run into anybody. Come on. He's a kid on a jet ski.
2: Kind of hard to stop a jet ski.
0: Aren't jet skis for kids anyways? Isn't that kind of the point?
5: No, they're for cool guys.
2: They were when we were kids.
0: Yeah. Like, I don't see old people on jet skis. It's literally for younger people.
2: I think the first time I ever operated a jet ski, I was probably 9 or 10, mm-hmm. and the parents did not jet ski with us. They were at the house.
0: Yeah, you would just do this on your own.
2: Yeah.
0: Water cops are the worst. They are looking for something to do all the time, are they not? MFQ on YouTube says, so why is this viral? Is that a cop? Yeah, that's my point. Like, maybe this is illegal or whatever. The dad goes, he said the same thing, like, yeah, I don't think he's supposed to be on it.
4: I really don't think that he's legal to drive, right? But we have been jet skis on the lake for the last few years. He's very proficient, but...
3: How old is he?
4: 8
3: years old? Okay, and you thought he was legal out here?
0: All right, so he's like, you thought this was legal, you dumbass?
5: He just said he knows it wasn't.
0: Yeah, he actually said the opposite of that just moments ago. Josh is right about that. And this guy ratting himself out or whatever. But he said he's very proficient. He's been riding for years. We come out here, we do the jet skis every year.
2: Admitting to so much stuff. He's like, not only do I know that this is probably against the law, you know, I just probably, but he's been doing it the last few years. So he's at least been riding alone since, I don't know, 6, 7, maybe even 5.
0: Yep, but Bootsy says over on TNJ chat or Twitch, 8 is really young. Of course, it's 8 is very young. For me, it's not that weird, though. You know, I grew up, there were kids who were racing dirt bikes, literally at like 6 or 7 years old, like racing them, like motocross dirt bikes. There were kids who would race go-karts in these early leagues to try to become NASCAR drivers someday, to learn actual racing. 6, 7, 8 years old. You could go to the local go-kart place, and as an 8-year-old, undoubtedly, you could pop into the go-kart and hit the gas and haul ass and drive around the go-kart track. Like, we've done all of these things, right?
2: Sure.
0: It's not that weird to me. And this may be one of these ones where, because I grew up in a different situation, it doesn't seem weird to me at all. Like, it doesn't seem... The problem would be if somebody is not skilled and they don't know what they're doing. I think there's probably some kids who are 8 who are more proficient on jet skis than I am and should be on jet skis more so than I should be on jets. I'm more of a danger as a grown-ass man than these kids are. But I guess there's laws. What are the laws? Can we look that up for
2: somebody kids? Said on chat just a second ago, it's not there anymore, but 14 is the minimum for a personal watercraft to be solo.
0: 14 years old. He's 8. He's obviously way under that. I mean, it just seems so weird that this would be like a full on story. The New York Post says he's riding solo. Wild video shows a little kid in Florida operating a jet ski all by himself before cops step in and bring him back to shore. Where's your parents? Cops follow the juvenile jet skier back to his dad, questioning him about the ride and about what was going on and what was happening. And for me, I just go, I guess it just doesn't seem like a big deal. Let me see if there are any charges or anything. I'm trying to find, let me get the actual Sarasota story. It says video shows this young kid. You must be 14 years old to operate a personal watercraft in Florida. Officer stopped the boy as he passed by the patrol boat. So the little kid literally drove right by the boat with the cops in it. Florida law defines personal watercraft as a vessel that's less than 16 feet in length. He had just for the record, he has a life jacket on, like a life vest. He's got all his like safety stuff on. So I think he's good to go. And they said, as 4th of July weekend arrives, you need to know the kids aren't allowed to do this stuff out there. It doesn't say if he was charged or, oh no, it does. It says, as a result of this incident, the 8-year-old's father will have to appear in court. He's been charged with a second-degree misdemeanor for illegally allowing somebody younger than 14 to operate a personal watercraft.
2: Now, you said arrested earlier. Did they actually cuff the dad and take him off, or was he just given like a notice to appear?
0: I think they must have given him a notice to appear, or they haven't said it in any of the stories that I'm seeing. It seems a little bit. I mean, that would be unhinged if they cuffed the dad for something that is. Let's just be honest here. Even if you say, well, the law is the law, Sean, I agree. But like, is it that big of a deal? Is it even a local story big? Is it a national story? Should Canada be like, wow? Beaver Burrito on TNJ chat says, if you're trying to get into a career in racing, you start training in junior karts at 4 years old. You start competing in go-karts at 8 years old. See, like this just,
5: that's
0: totally
5: true.
0: Normal. Totally normal to me. Not weird at all. I remember many times going to the Intercoastal right in Palm Beach, and there were families hanging out everywhere, and there would be little kids on jet skis, no doubt about it. Sea-Doos with little kids cruising around. I don't know. Just doesn't seem that weird to me.
2: Florida's 14-year minimum age for operating a jet ski was enacted in 1989, and before that, there was actually no minimum age.
0: Oh, really?
2: It was a free-for-all.
0: Little Jackson out there, your son?
2: I don't know how many jet skis they had. When did jet skis start coming out or start being like a thing that people would God. Get?
0: 80s? I would. Yeah, it feels like an 80s right. thing.
2: So it says 14-year minimum age was enacted in 1989, which means I 100% broke that law.
0: Oh, yeah. I think this is one of those things that everybody just did. Like, I guarantee you, in my neighborhood, kids weren't allowed to be on dirt bikes riding around alone at 8. But where I was, we were not only doing that, but you would use it like you would use a car or something. School Blah says, slow news week. You have no idea. That is 100% why they're diving into stuff like this. I just, on 4th of July weekend, if I went out and I saw an 8-year-old on a jet ski, I would go, okay, seems like he's having a good time. America 250, buddy. See you later. Have a good one. But they're telling you to be alert. Stay on the lookout for these young whippersnappers.
5: Scallywags.
0: Yeah, they're bad. They're out there and they're dangerous, everybody. Let us know what you think. Send a dispatch over at thenewsjunkie.com. That's thenewsjunkie.com. You can also email the show. All you have to do is send an email to tips@thenewsjunkie.com. And if you want to be anonymous, put that right up on top. It's very, very easy for you. Okay. We'll get into those. We'll get into your feedback, your reaction, and all that. I have a feeling this is going to be completely split up between city and rural. Like, all my rural people who grew up in some sort of rural atmosphere are going to go, this is not weird at all. This is like when people in cities discover they make little guns for kids, like little rifles.
5: What?
0: For kids. And they're like, whoa, they make rifles for kids? And I go, like a 410 or whatever? And they go, yeah, this is a gun for a kid. And I go, you grew up somewhere else. And where I grew up, this wasn't a weird thing, but you tell me how it was where you were. Let us know with a dispatch from thenewsjunkie.com right now.
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13: Due to severe drought and high wildfire risk, 5 Florida counties are strictly prohibiting the personal use of fireworks and sparklers. Sarasota County is one of them.
14: So unfortunately, it means as of 4th of July this year, we're not able to allow personally owned fireworks to go off, sparklers, things like that.
13: And if you like to grill, Assistant Fire Chief Philip Pikert says any fire taller than 2 feet is illegal. 4 other counties are also under fireworks ban, including Manatee, DeSoto, Charlotte, and Collier. A deadly lightning strike yesterday on Estero Boulevard in Fort Myers Beach. Fire Chief Scott Worth says 4 people were hit.
15: Civilians on scene were doing CPR and had a defibrillator available and attempted to use that on the patient.
13: One person died at the scene. The other 3 were taken to the hospital. First responders say it's another reminder to take cover when you hear thunder. Police in Lantana had to arrest a 72-year-old woman who attacked a neighbor she had been feuding with. Officers responded to a health spa in Lantana to reports of a strong-arm robbery. According to police, 72-year-old Diana Font attacked an elderly man at the spa who lives next door to her, to whom she was under a no-contact order stemming from a physical altercation in January. While investigating the incident, officers spotted a Font drive through the property where she nearly struck a fence and almost hit a parked car as officers ordered her to stop. She was later located inside her car outside of her residence, where police say she resisted arrest. She's been charged with robbery, criminal mischief, violating a no-contact order, resisting arrest, battery on a law enforcement officer, and DUI. AAA is putting its tow-to-go program in place through 6 a.m. Monday. You can get a free ride home and a tow for your vehicle within 10 miles. The program is open to both AAA members and non-members and meant as a last resort if you don't have a designated driver. The number to call is 855-2-TOW-2-GO. With Florida's News, I'm Tim Adkins.
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17: Most construction suspended for the 4th of July, but you're going to see on southbound 275 at 54th Avenue North. Off-ramp and on-ramp continue to be blocked off partially with ongoing construction. Plan to detour using Gandy Boulevard or 38th Avenue North exits if you need to. Also, you're going to see construction on Curlew Road eastbound by Gull Air Boulevard and road work on Dr. King Jr. Boulevard in Hillsboro near Falkenberg Road. Steve Foster, News Radio WFLA.
18: Kicking off Independence Day with some early showers and storms possible along the coast. These will continue to drift inland, becoming a 60% chance of scattered rain and storms throughout the day. Highs are near normal, around 90, 91 degrees. And then we should largely clear things out for tonight for fireworks and drone shows, though there could still be some lingering areas of rain. Overnight then into Sunday morning, because of the onshore winds continuing, we'll see some more morning coastal areas of showers and storms Sunday morning. I'm XFN 8 meteorologist Juliana Mejia.
19: America 250, I'm Deborah Valentine, Fox News. President Trump is speaking at Mount Rushmore in South Dakota this evening, the July 4th Eve. He's a keynote speaker. More from Fox's David Spahn.
20: Beautiful day. The B-52 bombers are going to go over. The F-16s are going to go over. Air Force One, the new Air Force One, also the new Marine One's going to go over. President Trump's going to speak at 8:30, then the fireworks immediately after that. The first time for the fireworks in 6 years. Now, President Calvin Coolidge came here in 1927 to dedicate not the opening, but the beginning of construction. Construction was not done on these four presidents until 1941. That shows you all of the work that went in. The project was designed by Goodson Borglum, the Idaho-born sculptor who originally had plans to do full bodies on the presidents on the side of the mountain. This is the crown jewel of South Dakota with Presidents George Washington, Thomas Jefferson, Theodore Roosevelt, and Abraham Lincoln.
19: A massive America 250 celebration is planned Saturday at the National Mall in Washington. Talks between the U.S. and Iran on hold as the Iranian regime holds a funeral for their late leader, Ayatollah Ali Khamenei, who died when the conflict started back in February. Here's Fox's Jackie Heinrich.
21: The new supreme leader, Khamenei's son, won't be attending after Israel reportedly threatened to assassinate him. Iran, in turn, threatened to embrace nuclear weapons after downplaying civilian attacks in Bahrain at the UN Security Council meeting. A New York Times report claims the U.S. warned Iran this spring Israel may have been plotting to kill its foreign minister and parliament speaker, delivering the message via intermediaries amid concern it could doom ceasefire negotiations. Trump and Netanyahu moving past recent tensions in a call agreeing to meet soon in the U.S. Bibi, in a statement, lauded America as a guarantor of global freedom.
19: Iran has reportedly rejected a U.S. offer to open the Strait of Hormuz in exchange for unfrozen funds. 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
1: 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And

0: Roger remembers. JB might be old enough to remember, like, Rock'em Sock'em Robots. Like, I just want to get you two in a ring and just let you duke it out, dude. I'm like, let's just go.
1: Yeah, just don't. As long as Bobby doesn't get in the room, then it's off sides, you know. And I'm outnumbered. I can still take them though.
0: I bet we get a phone call from Captain Bobby Woodard.
2: Here's the thing: when you really like somebody, respect them, think they're brilliant. Like, it's a little scary to fight with them, even if you're prepared. Because, like, both of you have, like, a mutual respect of, like, this could get ugly.
0: Where are we going with brilliant?
1: Yeah.
0: Where are you shopping?
1: I feel the same about Travis. It's like, I don't really want to fight this argument. That's why I keep asking Bobby, just be quiet, man. Just let it go.
2: We'll figure it out.
1: We'll handle this later.
0: All right. So we got lots of stuff to talk about this morning. We're certainly thrilled that you're joining us. You can also follow us on the Real Animals and the Hubbard's Marina Facebook pages, as well as the YouTube page at Hubbard's Marina. Again, Jason Behringer, our man on the other side of the wall here. His will be the first voice you hear. Phone lines are open, 1-800-969-9352. What do we got for weather, big dog?
1: It is looking great today. Today
0: it does look great.
2: And then
1: today is the day. It's beautiful. Enjoy. And then it's going to get a little ugly tomorrow afternoon. Probably, maybe tomorrow late afternoon. You might have a chance if you're an inshore side of things to fish a little bit tomorrow. But it's going to start puffing out of the south as that front bears down on the area. Got a pretty significant cold front coming through there Monday mid-morning-ish. And that's going to cause a pretty strong north wind all the way through Tuesday. And we're only catching the tail end of that storm. It's going to be pretty historic kind of cold front for most of our nation. But us down here in Florida are only catching the tail end of it, so it's only going to be maybe about 24 hours or so. But that's going to cool us down, and then we get a very brief weather window until around Wednesday night where we get another cold front, that one kind of being more mild to moderate. Then we get another little tiny weather window Friday and Saturday before another strong cold front. Now, I'm kind of worried about that one next weekend.
0: I am too.
1: The wind came down. So, I mean, this morning they're only calling for 30-mile-an-hour gusts. But the beautiful thing is it's out of the north now for next weekend. The front coming up February 1st is what we're talking about. So about a week from today. That front potentially could be one because there's a high pressure coming down. And that front, I was watching the modeling yesterday. If that high pressure keeps that front down across the Gulf, there's a very strong chance we could get one of those like derecho style.
2: A perfect storm type deal.
1: Yes. And last year this happened.
2: Marky Mark and George Clooney.
1: Maybe not last year. I think it was the year before where we flooded. We flooded. Madeira Beach flooded.
2: No
1: kidding.
2: About
1: 2.5 feet of water in December because of a cold front that did exactly this. So I'm keeping a very close eye on that September or that February 1st.
2: It's called a derecho?
1: Yeah, it's when essentially the...
0: You get it at Taco Bell.
2: Two chalupas and a derecho and a Baja Blast to go. Sorry.
1: Oh, my God.
2: You invited me.
1: Yeah, as soon as you said it, you can get that at Taco Bell. So it's a fancy way of saying it's basically the storm front forms like a curve. And okay. It creates more power. And essentially, it'll be out over water, so there's no land interaction. So this, because this most of the time, a cold front's huge, and it sweeps across the whole nation really slow and kind of gets broke up. And a lot of times, they kind of fizzle out, and we just catch a tail end of it. This would be a high pressure pushing this front down, compacting it. So all the energy would be very compact. Then it would be moving basically almost only over water. And it would just slam into the west coast of Florida.
0: It looked like to me, just, and I don't deep dive it like you do because I have a Dylan, but it looked like extended cold.
1: Yeah.
0: Like long term cold,
2: yeah,
0: which is what
2: like,
0: we
2: like
0: really,
2: highs barely above 60, right, barely above 65.
0: And your lows dipping into the 40s over and over and over
2: again.
0: Which
2: is unusual.
0: It's unusual, and it's what leads us to losing snook issues.
2: Yes.
0: For sure.
2: Yeah. That inshore stuff's going to be.
0: Yeah, that's not. That's not good. Let's hope that thing weakens and we don't end up in that type of scenario.
1: Yeah, this morning, the positive thing is this morning the forecast is down a little bit, but it's definitely something to eyeball very closely. It is 100%, I think, the chance for

0: snow in Florida again. I mean, obviously not here, but
1: yeah, the model showed it. They said anytime the model showed it, they'll talk about it. And they were like,
0: yeah, Pensacola is going to get snow for what, the second or third time this year?
2: Mm-hmm. Crazy. That would be a little nuts. Also.
1: I also, Mike, I can't remember. Scott Moore would be the one that would remember, but I feel like when you have it come in like this and then you get into that cold pattern, but it's not a sudden drop.
2: Yeah, for sure.
1: Like, I feel like the snook moved deeper, safer, like it's better.
2: The really bad freeze we had in 2010, right?
1: Yeah, it was either 10 or I think it was January of 10.
2: The snook were still up on the flats.
1: Yeah.
2: In December.
1: And they got hammered.
2: I was running around looking at them in my tower in shorts and a sleeveless t-shirt in December. And I had the conversation with Captain Billy Nobles that afternoon. Like, I don't think this is good. Like, there's big breeder snook still in fall spots, like lots of them. And then we got whacked with.
1: And it really did. That sets your fishery back 3 years, 5 years. Like,
2: it slowed us way down. There's no doubt. And the snook fishing, in my opinion, was off last year anyway. We don't need. Yeah, we don't need that. 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Interesting stuff going on in the political landscape. Obviously, I don't know how many of you have heard about all the chatter about the cruise port deal coming up. So we got that to talk about. We've got we got some more wonderful news that Dylan shared with me this morning on licensing for our tourists. That he had him all fired up this morning. He's like me. The hair on the top of his head's pretty stick. He keeps it pretty short. But when I first saw him this morning, it was all standing straight up.
1: Yeah.
2: Like, he was fired up.
0: I'm at least three espressos deep at this point.
2: Right. But let's talk.
0: It's gonna go down.
2: Let's try to open here with fishing in general. Because the fishing, considering we've had some
0: leather
2: front.
0: Sucks, and offshore fishing has been inaccessible.
2: Right.
1: Really?
0: I'm done.
1: Yeah. You guys just haven't been able to run?
0: I mean, yesterday was the first nice day, I would say, in a while. It's looking at the Flying Hub 2 and our ability to get out there and those, like, your general center
2: console.
0: Thursday
2: was pretty nice, too.
0: Yeah, there's been a handful of days, but since December 1st, I mean, I could count on one hand the number of days that a 30-foot center console could get offshore.
2: Right.
0: And reach that deep water. It's been pretty tough.
2: Well, and part of the problem is, too, that you have these big blows, and I think it's what people don't realize. You have that big blow. And then even just because the next day you went over the Skyway or the Gandy or the Howard Franklin and it seemed like it was laid down, the blow was so bad it hasn't come down out there yet.
1: Yeah.
0: Yeah, and also on top of that, near shore wise, it takes a few days for that water to calm down and also clear up, and those fish to start cooperating. Offshore, they start cooperating right away. So if you got a big boat like the big Florida fishermen or these big commercial boats, they race out there. As soon as the blow's done, they race out there, and you still got a big groundswell, but it doesn't matter if your boat's 50, 60, 70 foot.
2: Sure.
0: And you're able to get out there, and the fishing's awesome.
2: Right.
0: And that deep water right behind the blows, because those fish concentrate and it's generally really good. But smaller boats, average Joe angler, you got to wait till it calms down.
2: Yeah.
0: And then a lot of times we've been seeing these cold fronts so close together, we just don't have that opportunity. It doesn't calm down.
1: There's no time in between.
0: Yeah, not enough time in between. And now this week it's setting up for another one of those weather patterns.
1: Yeah, would you say three fronts basically in the next week?
0: Yeah, if we get into the pattern where you get two fronts a week, you get enough time. You get 3 or 4 days. On that third or fourth day behind the last front, in front of the next front, you get a really nice day to get offshore. But when you got three fronts a week, you just there's not enough of a weather window for it to calm down to get offshore in that deep water. So we're looking forward to the Florida fishermen coming back. We're putting in one of the new engines now, and the other new engine will be in probably in a week or two. And that boat should be back at the dock early February and hopefully running trips by the third week of February. And that'll be good to have the big boat back.
1: What's inshore been like?
2: You know what? All my reports have been really, really good. I'm currently not boatless because I have my 18 KO, but my contender's gone. The Skeeter is at Sanchez Brothers. I pick it up Monday morning, get it up to Homosassa Marine. My Boat and Motor Superstores buddies are going to...
0: A lot of questions there.
2: Bring it up. What?
0: So I saw the boat, the Sanchez brothers do a great job. I saw the tower, the photo you posted of the new tower getting put on the Skeeter. Do you climb up into that half tower?
2: Yeah.
0: How?
2: Well, it's not hard.
0: I have so many... Did you have a half tower like that?
1: He's nimble, dude. He's like a cat.
2: I had a half tower before.
0: Mm-hmm. Oh, so this is not new?
2: No.
0: Oh, okay.
2: No, I'm a half tower guy. I don't like the big tower. I like to be able to get the We get so much bait at the Skyway Bridge.
0: I'm a half tower kind of guy.
2: I'm a half tower. The big folding towers, you know, that used to be so popular years ago. And I did that. I did that thing years ago, and it's just a lot of pain.
1: It wears you out. It's not getting up. It's getting down.
2: Yeah.
1: And getting down quickly, especially.
2: Well, and the other thing, too, is that it just.
0: I don't think there's any getting down quickly for him, bud.
2: There's a lot of places. Once you're, if your folding tower is up, and there's a lot of places you can't go. Skyway Pier, something goes wrong, you're thrown on one side of the pier. You snag on something, your motor quits, your trolling motor goes out, or whatever it is. They're just, you could be in that bridge really, really, really easy. I like the have the opportunity, if 90% of the time, 95% of the time, unless you're on a crazy high tide, I can float right through.
1: Mm-hmm.
2: So if something goes wrong, worst case scenario, hey, we're coming through.
0: Yeah.
2: You know what I mean? It's a safer scenario.
0: Mm-hmm.
2: So, I mean, I thought it was a cool picture. So I talked to Todd and Rodney. They called me and said, hey, bud,
0: those guys.
2: They are good dudes, man. The really best. Good dudes. And they said, hey, we're going to install, you know, it's back from powder coating. We're going to install it tomorrow. So I slid by to see it. I'm like, I may stop by there. I got to go down to the marina. I'm going to be pretty close to here. I may swing by and just see it installed. I knew I wasn't going to pick it up till Monday morning. So I happened to just be there at lunchtime,
0: mm-hmm.
2: and they were gone.
0: Mm.
2: So when I pulled in the parking lot, and that's what I saw. I saw my Skeeter out front, and then I saw the crane with my tower up in the air, and I thought, that's going to make a wonderful social media post. Like, I've never seen. I didn't know how it was done. You know, I mean, you think the two big boys like that would just pick it up, put it in the boat.
0: Yeah, I thought one of them could pick it up.
2: Right.
0: They are large individuals.
2: They're big
0: boys. And
2: make
0: us look small.
2: And I'll tell you real quick before we go to break, a lot of people ask me about the tower. Who's doing your tower? Who's doing your tower? Quick story. Years ago, I had a 23 Dorado. I ran it for 3 years. When I was guiding really hard, Boca Grande, 60 days a chop, you know, if it was blowing 20, I was young, I was still going. The foot broke loose on one of the pipes, and I had to go get it fixed. So I take it back there. He's like, I'm going to need it for 3 days. I got a lot of work to do to it, you know, blah, blah, blah. I'm like, okay, it is what it is. Works on it for 3 days, disconnected everything, put it all back together, braced it all up. I go to pick it up. I'm like, hey, what do I owe you? He goes, owe me? You don't owe me nothing. I'm like, what? I go, dude, you had it for 3 days. He goes, it should have never broke. It won't break
0: wow.
2: again.
0: That's awesome.
2: And I ran it hard. I mean, I put guide hours on that boat.
1: Yeah.
2: You know what I mean?
1: It wasn't like you felt like you beat it enough where it could have broke.
2: The minute he said that, I thought, no one, if I can control it, Contender built their own towers. I didn't have any choice. As soon as I got into my Skeeter and somebody else could put a tower in it, I went right to them boys again, because what you pay for stays with you. They're just great, great guys.
0: Yeah, Sanchez brothers. So they do it right.
2: Yep, got to take a short break here before I cut these two loose. It's going to be a fun show. You're not going to want to miss it. It's going to be interesting, and I'll probably stay calm the whole time.
1: That one,
0: that was funny.
2: Phone lines are open here, 1-800-969-9352, the Bartow Ford Real Animals Radio Show. 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
2: Welcome back. 625 here. Captain Travis Thompson joining us here this morning. Lots of stuff to cover. 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
1: Captain
2: Boca Van. Grand. Yeah. What's up, buddy?
12: Well, we got a few pretty days. Better get out and enjoy them.
2: No doubt.
0: Make hay while the sun is shining.
2: Yeah, I got no boat. My KO is down on Friday with a battery issue, and my Skeeter's not quite ready yet, so I was just looking at it from
0: what about your 33?
2: I did not. I didn't tell. It's at my buddy's house. I thought about that. Yeah, that would have been
0: he's
2: the
0: trying to say he's
2: 32.
0: Boatless.
2: It's a 32.
0: Bro has three boats.
2: Wow.
12: And he doesn't know anybody that has a boat that would take him fishing either.
0: No, not a single one.
2: Well, I was busy getting stuff done. I had to deliver. I delivered the contender.
0: He was looking for empathy, and he got none.
2: Nothing. Yeah. Slam.
12: Not from you guys.
2: Told you, no. It's a tough crowd this morning.
1: You been fishing, Van?
12: Yeah, went out yesterday and found a few golden nuggets. That water finally cleared up. It was funny. I typed into your online stuff there about the water clearing up and picking up, and
0: nice.
12: About 10 seconds later Dylan says, yeah, the water's finally clearing up, and that's the big deal. It takes a while inshore for this water to clear up, but when it does, yeah. Things get together. We caught some pompano and ladyfish, found a few trout, but I didn't mess with them. But take advantage of the good weather.
2: Yeah,
0: The sure. trout bite has been crazy.
2: Really good. Yeah. Really good. That's what I'm hearing, too. And the redfish bite, from what I'm hearing on Tampa Bay, has been really solid. Are you seeing the same thing down there?
12: I'm not messing with the redfish. I might be pretty soon. But one thing about this time of the year with this cold weather and everything, you'll have to look harder to find fish. But when you find fish, you find a bunch of fish. Yeah. They're not scattered out.
2: Concentrates them.
12: We did a lot of riding yesterday, and I only found one good bunch of trout, but there was plenty of trout there. Nice. So, was riding in the woods last weekend, and, we went 8 miles through Suwannee Wildlife Management Area, and, here's a bird, here's a pond bird, there's a pond bird. We saw like five birds in most of the area, and then, boom, we see one area, and there's 200 birds in one little pond picking up minnows. It's just, wow. just neat.
2: Yeah, wherever that bait's at, where that food source is, right?
1: That's where they'll be.
2: Yeah,
1: that's exactly. where they'll be. They're a exactly. nuisance, man.
2: Yeah, no doubt. No doubt. Yeah, I've been getting great reports yeah. on the trout fish in the year. Even some big fish caught up shallow already. So,
0: which is too.
2: Normally more of a February thing. Yeah, the sheephead bite's been solid, too. Yeah,
1: sheephead showing up down there, Van?
12: Yeah, sheephead are definitely getting together down here. Several of the guys have been catching more than they wanted to clean. I guess that's the best way to word it.
2: Yeah, nothing wrong with that.
1: We call that five.
12: Yeah. Whatever you can eat fresh.
2: Yeah. Amen, brother. Amen. Well, good to hear your voice. I'm up against the break here, Van. Have a great week. Stay warm, and we'll talk to you next weekend.
0: See you, buddy.
1: Bye, Van.
12: All righty. I'm on my way fishing. Take care.
2: Hey, good luck out there. Be safe. The good legend. Night. The legend. The Man. Legend. Yeah. Good stuff right there. Phone lines are open. 1-800-969-9352. Again, it's the Bartow Ford Real Animals Radio Show. Light them up. We'll be back.
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14: Five counties still under burn bans due to severe drought, meaning no personal fireworks this 4th of July. Sarasota County is one of them.
15: So unfortunately, it means as of 4th of July this year, we're not able to allow personally owned fireworks to go off, sparklers, things like that.
14: Four other counties are under fireworks bans, including Manatee, DeSoto, Charlotte, and Collier. Another e-bike injury on Florida roads, this time in West Palm Beach. The incident happened yesterday morning in the 2100 block of Village Boulevard around 9:30. Officials report a man was taken to the hospital in critical condition after being struck by a vehicle while riding an electric bicycle. The crash remains under investigation. Florida drivers are urged to use extra caution this holiday weekend. The Florida Highway Patrol, as well as most local law enforcement, are out in force looking for impaired drivers and other violations. With Florida's News, I'm Tim Adkins.
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20: Still looks like clear conditions for Tampa Bay. This includes north and southbound lanes of I-75, also east and west of I-4. Right now, I-275 is incident-free, and this includes the Howard Franklin and Skyway Bridge. 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
21: Kicking off Independence Day with some early showers and storms possible along the coast. These will continue to drift inland, becoming a 60% chance of scattered rain and storms throughout the day. Highs are near normal, around 90, 91 degrees. And then we should largely clear things out for tonight for fireworks and drone shows, though there could still be some lingering areas of rain. Overnight then into Sunday morning, because of the onshore winds continuing, we'll see some more morning coastal areas of showers and storms Sunday morning. I'm Axis Fenner 8 meteorologist Juliana Mejia.
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2: 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So, listen to this.
0: Uh-oh.
1: Here we go.
2: Have you eaten at the Friendly Fisherman yet?
1: I have.
2: Dude,
0: it's, good.
1: It's cat, incredible.
2: The cat putter?
1: I was going to say the pooter platter or whatever it's called.
2: Captain's platter.
0: It's getting worse.
2: It's fantastic.
1: Dude, it's I haven't stuff. Had it.
2: I've been shooting some cooking segments for season 20 here. And that.
0: Don't worry, guys. Mike's not the one doing the cooking.
2: No, yeah, I'm not doing the cooking. I'm just doing the eating, which is perfect. I'm clearly good at
1: yeah,
2: that.
1: Like,
2: yeah.
0: Expert level.
2: Delicious. Absolutely fantastic. The lemon garlic butter gimmick or whatever it is that goes on the potatoes, buddy. Bro, is stupid. Like, literally, you put it in your mouth and you immediately, your tongue is beating your brains out trying to get the rest of it off your face. You're like, what is going on here, dude? This is incredible.
0: That is quite
2: seriously. I'm telling you, dude, I was like, even the camera guy was like, dude, what's going on with these mashed potatoes? I'm like, I don't know, but dude, they are ridiculous, bro. Yeah,
0: it's really good.
2: And you know
0: they
2: what?
0: Do a great job.
2: To me, that's the sign. Like, there's a lot of places that, you know, can grill a piece of fish and the
1: right.
2: fish is good, but your sides suck. Like sometimes you're like, well, the barbecue's good, but the side, you know, the mac and cheese.
1: It's like they're
2: just
1: checking off that we got sides, right? They're just getting the Cisco fries, throwing them in the fryer. They're frying the fries, but they're not.
2: They're not great.
1: This is like
2: you literally are like.
1: There's pride.
2: I go back there anticipating. I don't know what I'm getting for sure, but I know I'm getting the mashed potatoes with whatever fish I'm getting.
1: Now
2: what,
1: I regret that I haven't had the mashed potatoes.
2: And everything else was good too. I mean,
0: what about the corn fritters?
2: Delicious. Those are ridiculous.
0: Yeah, those are very addicting.
2: Yeah.
0: I highly don't recommend, because you can order that as an appetizer, and it comes out with like a whole tray of those things with powdered sugar. And
1: I was going to say, do they put the powdered sugar?
0: Oh, yeah.
1: Sugar?
0: And there's honey on the side.
2: I keep hearing that they're like, these are family. That's what kept happening in this cooking segment. Oh, it's old Hubbard's family recipe, blah, blah, blah. Well, that explains it, doesn't it? You wonder why Mark Hubbard is like 6'9", Dylan's like 6'8".
1: Yeah.
2: They're monsters. You wonder why? They've been eating like this for decades. Good God.
1: So there, if you want to grow D1 kids, take a kiss to the friendly fisherman.
2: Exactly. Facts. I love it. But yes, if you haven't been to the Friendly Fisherman Seafood Restaurant at John's Pass, I highly, highly recommend it. I have been there now, and it is absolutely spectacular. What was the chef's name?
0: Oscar. Chef Oscar. He doesn't
2: Phenomenal.
0: Play.
2: No, he was bringing the heat, dude. I did not want to leave there. Very, very nice. Great atmosphere. Obviously, John's Pass. I'm not there enough.
1: Yeah.
2: As good of friends as we are, I don't get to see it all the time. And I was, you know, there that morning and just really loving the ambiance. Again, it was super quiet when I was there.
0: And right
2: but
0: now,
2: still, it's just great ambiance anyway down there.
0: And right now is the time to go, because a month and a half, 2 months from now, it's going to start getting
2: a little busier.
0: Spring and summer, as locals, it's tough to get out there and fight the tourist traffic, right? But this time of year, January, it really all the way through most of February, it's a slower time, and it's a good time to go. What I like to call play tourist. And as a local, you go out to these tourist destinations, and it's a good time to go enjoy it. Go to these parks and stuff before they get filled up with everybody visiting.
2: I was there a couple times here in the last 2 weeks, again, doing some cooking segments for Visit St. Pete Clearwater for the show. And I would just tell people that if you're looking for something to do on a Saturday or Sunday, and maybe you don't think the beach... Like, I talk to people who live here in Florida that aren't beach people, per se, and some of that might be because a lot of times the beaches are crowded and stuff. I'm telling you, there's a really good vibe to the beach. I was driving up and down Gulf Boulevard there, and I'm like, man, I'm telling you, it's a cool thing that we have here in our backyard, and we take it for granted because it's in our backyard.
1: Yep.
2: Mm-hmm. We have these great restaurants on the beach, you know? I mean, I get it. There's some of them are a little touristy. I think... People who live in Florida can tell the difference between a tourist trap seafood place and then quality seafood.
0: Mm-hmm.
2: And I thought the Friendly Fisherman, I think you guys hit it out of the park. I loved everything about it, man.
1: Well, and beyond that,
2: on the water.
1: It's not a chain, and I'm not knocking chains. I've eaten a billion chains, but we all those local places that are a little different than wherever you eat, everywhere you go.
2: 100%.
1: Supporting those places, and now is a great time of year to support it. You don't have to fight a crowd to get in there. And
0: like, you went down to St. Pete Beach. That's another great example. I mean, normally you go to St. Pete Beach a lot. You go every summer around July.
2: Yeah.
0: What was it like driving there now?
2: Incredible.
0: It's crazy.
2: Yeah, it was really peaceful.
0: The other day I drove through St. Pete Beach. I was like, holy moly, I don't think I touched my brakes.
2: No traffic.
0: There's nobody out on the beach right now.
2: Yeah.
0: It is a good time to visit.
2: And I was there for a whole day here. I had two segments we shot, one at Salt Rock Grill. Big shout out to Frank Chevis.
0: I went there for my birthday dinner. It was awesome.
2: Let me tell you what, Frank Chevis, Cody Chevis, Frank did a great job. He went above and beyond. Have you had the tomahawk steak
0: there? I've had everything there.
1: Really? I have not had the tomahawk there.
0: Oh, dude, it's killer.
2: Oh, boy. Yeah, it's really good.
0: The bone and rib.
2: Let me tell you this, too, because...
0: The filet. They have a thing called lobster got. So escargot is probably one of my favorite appetizers to grab there. But if you get there early enough, on sometimes, you have to ask. It's not even a menu item. They have lobster got. So it's basically escargot style, but instead of snails, it's chunks of lobster.
1: Oh, my gosh. in the butter, whatever garlicky goodness little.
0: Bro, it's killer.
1: Wow.
0: Every time I go there, I ask, but it's very rare. I mean, out of 10 times, I'll have
1: it. Feels like a phone call from my accountant after I get done with that.
2: So
1: like,
2: normally we do one. I tell them, just let's do one dish, whatever your dish is. You know, we were at Barfly.
0: I was there, I'd have been like, let's do them all.
2: I did one at Barfly. They had a street corn salmon bowl, which is ridiculous. I've already taken Beth back. We've had that. It was amazing. So I call Cody Chevis. Cody and I are buddies. He hooks me up with his dad, Frank Chevis. Frank calls me and goes, what are we doing? I'm like, hey, I just need a signature dish, man. We'll be in and out of your hair in like an hour. We start to finish, open, close, you know, make the thing pretty, blah, blah, blah. He's like, okay, I got you. You're going to be here what time? I said, 10:30. He goes, hey, okay, I'll meet you here at 10:30. Dude, I walk in the door. He's like, okay, we're going to start here in the sushi room. Then we're going to go over here and we're going to do the grouper chowder.
0: Oh, their sushi room. They have stone crab rolls right now. Oh,
2: that's the one we had.
0: Yeah.
2: Ridiculous. Good. Yeah. Ridiculous.
0: I had that Wednesday night for my birthday dinner. I had a stone crab roll and then we moved into the steak. Oh, it's a good night.
2: Dude, so he does the grouper chowder.
0: Yeah, bro.
2: Then he did grouper cheeks, which I still need to talk to
0: chowder
2: someone.
0: Oh, my gosh.
2: Phenomenal. Mm-hmm. I need to talk to someone because I even said it on camera. I'm like, I don't know. That doesn't look like a normal grouper cheek to me. Like, I want to see the grouper that came over the side that's the cheek of.
0: You should see the grouper cheeks we have at Don's Dock because we sell grouper cheeks in our seafood market.
2: Oh, you do?
0: Yeah.
1: Really?
0: Yeah, because a lot of people we sell whole fish.
1: This is a pro tip, y'all.
0: Yeah,
1: pay attention.
0: We sell whole fish, so you come and get fillets, but not everybody wants to wait around for the collars and cheeks. So when we sell a whole fish, we keep the head, which has the cheeks and the collars. And then at the end of the day, we process those heads. And so any of the big grouper, we cut out the collars, cut out the cheeks, and then we bag up those cheeks and we freeze them. So we have freezer or vacuum sealed bags of grouper cheeks.
1: Oh my gosh.
2: What?
1: Yeah, listen.
0: Buddy. Don's Dock is
1: that's like saying you butcher a cow and you save the fillet.
0: The really cool part is we just launched a webcam. So if you go to donsdock.com and hit the menu, there's a webcam feature. So now we have a live webcam over our fish display. So at any time, you can go on the website and see what's in the display of what fish. And there's a live webcam over the offload area now. So you can watch the commercial boat offload and be like, oh, that hogfish looks good. You can call up and buy the hogfish.
1: Oh, wow.
0: Dope, right?
2: Yeah, that's pretty cool. Yeah.
0: You can watch your food.
1: Dylan got so excited about that. I'm just going to talk to the radio audience for a second. He got so excited about it. He actually did it visually on his laptop.
0: I wanted to pull it back up. Just wanted to see what it's like. They're not open right now.
1: I know that's
0: so
1: not
0: empty.
1: How radio works. You guys can't see it, but he's on it, man. He's excited about it. His eyes, he geared up over there.
2: So I had the pecan crusted grouper cheeks.
1: Oh, brother.
2: After the sushi roll, after the grouper chowder, and then he did that tomahawk ribeye on the grill. The big, I'm like, dude,
0: I hate you so much right now,
2: bro. I still had to go do another cooking segment.
1: Then you were I don't even want to do one. I'm
2: dude,
1: full.
2: Then I went to Snappers. Dan Casey did a sesame crusted tuna gimmick
0: Snappers
2: over,
0: killed.
2: Bro. Snappers,
0: 1200 Chop House is amazing.
2: Yeah,
0: too.
2: Dan Casey does a great job. I
0: literally Dan and the Chevis family, like,
2: well,
0: they
2: used
0: amazing.
2: To be. They had a mutual partner, so they actually were kind of partnered together through a mutual partner years ago, which I didn't know.
0: I didn't know that either.
2: Yeah, but I mean,
0: makes sense.
2: I will tell you, in 20 years of filming television, this cooking segment might be one of my better ideas.
1: If for no other reason, then you get to go do the cooking
0: segment. I want to start a TV show just to do this.
1: Mike's like, I'm not even sure we'll use the segments. I just want to go do the segments.
2: 100%. No, we'll use them. I mean,
0: for something.
1: Yeah, I saw Cody's name on the leaderboard at the Redfish thing in Charlotte Harbor last weekend or the weekend before.
2: They won one.
1: Because Paige was in it. And
2: yes. I think that's the one they won.
0: Redfish Tour, too.
1: Cody, bro. Cody's a tournament junkie. Yeah.
2: He is fishing fool. Yeah. I filmed a show with him offshore, and we wrecked him.
0: Yeah.
2: We wrecked him. He is a fishy cat.
1: You enter a tournament, and Cody's in it. It's like,
2: you know you got your hands full because he can fish. Yeah. Well, and you know what was interesting? When I filmed with him, he kind of deep dove into the fact that when he was a kid, he was on the commercial boats. So he learned from all them commercial guys all the time how to read the water, how to, you know, I mean, And because I was like, dude, how do you, as young as he was when I met him, how do you get so fishy? He's like, dude, I had the cheat code, man. I'm on the boat with some of the best, you know, commercial captains on the planet. All I got to do
1: it's
2: is
1: like a master's. It's like a master's degree in fishing.
2: 100%. How to read
1: by
2: stuff.
1: By the time he's 15.
2: 100%. 100%. And then he turned out to be a great kid. I even told Frank Chevis, and I told Cody this when I filmed with him, that, you know, Frank Chevis has done very well for himself. He's got a lot of restaurants. He's done very well. Cody could have been one of those rich little kids where by the time he was 19 or 20 years old, all you wanted to do is slap the dog snot out of him. You know,
1: like privileged and titled.
2: He's a jackwagon, yeah, exactly. But he's not. He's just a great. I so much enjoyed filming with him and spending the day with him that day. You know, I even said, man,
0: his brother Kyle's cool too.
2: Yeah, just great. Great, great.
1: Is that who he fishes? Is that who he fished the tournament with? I thought it was Kyle. Maybe it was a different Kyle, but I thought it was a Kyle that he was in.
2: I don't think he fishes. I don't know, brother, but he might.
0: Anyway, I didn't even realize they do redfish tournaments.
2: They're really good. No, they're very competitive.
1: Not just do them.
2: Good.
0: Yeah, win them.
2: He was great in the Tarpon series. He used to fish the Tarpon. He was very good in the PTTS.
1: So I don't actually know. I mean, we know who each other are, but I don't know him. Like you guys know him, but I just know of him, and I know I've not heard bad things about him.
2: Now he's got a wife and a baby,
0: young son. Yep. Awesome stuff.
1: I just know if you show up in a tournament and he's at the captain's meeting.
2: Yeah. He's one of those.
1: You better double down your work ethic on it because it's about to get hard.
2: Yeah. Well, think about this. Think about you show up at the captain's meeting and you have Cody Chevis, Ryan Rickard,
1: Jeff Page.
2: I'm like, you're just like, what, Jeremy Hines?
1: As a guy that played sports growing up, I don't believe in Pyrrhic victories, right? Like the guy that wins, wins.
2: Sure.
1: But I'm going to be honest with you. If you ever look and one of those guys is behind you at the end, you're like, okay, I did pretty good. Listen, I beat out Page or I beat out Coach. Like,
2: I fished the Pro Tour for 10 years when it first started. When they had the first IFA in Jacksonville, I was there. And every single time, I think three total in my career, that I beat the Watts brothers.
1: Yeah, no, it's
2: I remember those distinctly. Look, and I didn't win the tournament.
1: Doesn't matter.
2: Just went... I finished eighth. I finished eighth, and they finished tenth. Woo!
1: Yeah, I can hang because I finished tenth of the Watts.
2: It's a win for me. It's a win for me. Yeah, we beat the Watts brothers. Woo! This is great. Yeah, I mean, there's those cats, man. You're just like
1: Polk County. Those are Imperial Polk County. Artie, just Artie to Price, clarify for everybody,
2: Artie Price was like that. Greg Duvall.
0: We made it 50 minutes before he said that.
1: Well, we don't get Ron calling in anymore. So purple booyah, Imperial Polk County. There you go.
2: We do need another bass guru.
1: A correspondent.
2: I've tried to get our boys out of Stream Song to do it, and
0: Bobby had a tackle shop lined up, and they called I think once or twice, but yeah, there's nobody like.
2: I don't know why they don't. Yeah, you lose the.
0: It's hard to find someone that's that consistent. I mean, you know, Captain Jim, he's been doing it forever. Donald,
1: yep.
0: It's hard to find
1: Ron. Someone. I mean, and you get the right tackle shop guy. He's open every Saturday. He's up. Yeah. He's.
2: Well, and I think the other thing was Ron did it enough times that he started to get people coming in. People don't understand the value in the phone call calling in. For years and years, we had Shoot Straight as a sponsor when Scott and Laura Patrick owned it, and Shoot Straight would call in.
0: A lot of business owners don't understand marketing.
2: Scott would call in with specials all the time, and then Scott would complain to me. I'm like, hey, you know, how's the advertising going? Okay. He's like, yeah, it's great. He said, except I got 10 managers on the floor on a Saturday, and everybody wants to come in and talk to the guy Mike and Billy talk to on the radio.
1: Right.
2: He goes, I got managers for you people to talk to, but they want to talk to Scott. No, I want to talk to Scott. Mm-hmm. Scott was on the radio with Mike. That's Mike's buddy. You know what I mean? So it's really effective. It's just sometimes people don't put the time in over and over again.
1: There's the flywheel of it, right? Like if you call in one time, whoever happened to hear you that morning, maybe it matters. You call in.
2: Sure.
1: 40 times a year, 30 plus times a year.
0: It's the basics of marketing. It takes 7 to 10 times.
2: Ron didn't miss.
1: No, he did. I bet if I did this show 15 times, he called in 12 or 13
2: at
1: of
2: least,
1: them. Like,
2: at
1: he was consistently calling in to the point where I knew what he was going to say. No, he gave you great local reports.
2: Awesome.
1: But he was always going to point you to that purple booyah. He was going to talk about live bait.
0: Lake Rochelle.
1: Lake Rochelle, like right down the street from his... shop, you know,
0: just happened to be strategically located.
2: But that's where you're going to get your best reports anyway, because that's where your shop.
1: That's where they come out. They go to Ron's, or they go to Ron's right after that.
2: If you go to Mahoney's, if Mahoney's called in with reports, a lot of their reports are going to come from South Shore guys.
1: Yeah,
2: they just are. Now they'll get some offshore reports because obviously a lot of the offshore guys are in there too. But and that could come from anywhere up and down the West Coast. But you get a lot of reports. Are going to come from the South Shore because that's where Mahoney's.
1: It was just natural too, right? Sure. Like I'm in there and I buy something on Monday, Tuesday I go back in there to buy something. Here's the picture of what I caught yesterday. Like it just becomes the natural feed of things.
2: Habit for sure. Mm-hmm. Phone lines are open here 1-800-969-9352. Hopefully we made you guys good and hungry this morning. Ooh, hopefully man. You're headed for the Friendly Fisherman this afternoon to get a cat putter.
1: What time do they open?
0: 11.
2: Boom. Boom. There you go.
0: Mm-hmm.
2: It's good stuff. Good stuff. The Varto Ford Real Animals Radio Show. 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
2: Welcome back. Captain Travis Thompson joining us. We got a lot to talk about. We really slid down a food path there, and now we got a couple of callers. And listen, OCC Roadhouse, we got to make sure we get that out there. That is this Tuesday night, the 27th, 7 to 9 p.m. Captain Scott Moore is going to join us. I'm hoping we hear from Scott today as well. I know a lot of you have heard or seen some of the cruise terminal stuff that is going on. We need to talk about some of that. I may need a mediator.
0: No. I mean, everybody's freaking out about this cruise port deal, and I think it has absolutely zero weight. And I've talked to some high-level tourism folks who laughed about it. They're like, yeah, everybody's worked up about nothing. This comes up a lot. Apparently, this gets drafted or floated every few years. And every few years, it gets shut down because there's absolutely no positive way it could happen environmentally. The environmental impacts to this would be so huge. They'd be so covered up in red tape. I mean, it took me 29 years to get rid of the sand in John's Pass that's not supposed to be there. That kids have been dying because of it. And it took me 29 years to make change. You think you could dig a 40-foot deep trench into this environmentally
1: sensitive area
0: to make a cruise ship terminal? You're out of your mind.
1: And that's not to marginalize, like, being diligent about paying attention for things like this.
0: Yeah.
1: Like
0: they, no, get that, worked that company, up. I agree.
1: SSA, whatever.
0: Yeah, SSA and Slipknot.
1: Their VP wrote an op-ed. That's what triggered this whole conversation. I called county commissioners in Manatee County. I called a number of them. And I'm sure Scott will tell you the same thing I'm about to tell you. They're like, yeah, on idea, we would not support this, but we don't know what we would be supporting or opposing because there's no application for rezone. There's no application for development. There's not anything to.
0: That's why we're opposing a dream. And that's why I was like, that's why I didn't give it any credence or any second thought, because we're so far away from having to actually fight because there's no permit application. There's not even a PD submitted. I mean, it is literally just a op-ed.
1: And then what you see is, and this is what drives me crazy, is you see the misinformation.
0: They're going to
1: put a cruise
0: terminal
1: on Rattlesnake Key.
2: Oh, well, no. This legislation is going to change it to where they could do whatever they want.
1: Like,
0: no. Everybody is so confused.
1: Would it impact Rattlesnake if they dug up? Absolutely it would. But like, when you start to put information out there as though you're certain about things, it makes those of us that work in policy, and Dylan works in policy too, he works in policy almost as much as I do to some degree. It makes it really hard for us when that misinformation gets out there and becomes part of the water supply, because then the business side's going to say, well, that's not true. We're not doing that. We're doing this. And so it creates this like back and forth.
2: You're battling. Battling.
0: Here and when it comes to this cruise port, nearly everything is misinformation. Literally almost 98%.
1: Other than the company said, we would like to do this thing in an op-ed.
0: Yep. Not even the company. One person at the company.
1: Yeah.
2: All right. Okay. So we don't have to talk about that anymore.
1: I do think you look at the state reps, they came in and weighed in on it and said, this ain't going to happen.
0: Nope.
2: Good.
1: Over our dead bodies.
2: I love that. I normally don't love them, but I do love them now.
0: What did I tell you on the phone? What did I tell you? We all make fun of government and the slow government.
1: Senator
0: the
1: wheels Boyle of government Representative Robinson
0: are going to crush this.
1: Yeah. They said no.
2: All right. We got Captain Rick Gross, Captain Mike Perry. We've got our good friend Mike Mezra, Tampa Bay Sporting Clays, and Donald in Lutz as well. Hopefully we'll hear from everybody this morning. The phone lines, we do have a few open, 1-800-969-9352. Light them up. We'll be back. The Bartow Ford Real Animals Radio Show.
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14: Today is the 4th of July, and local communities around the state are planning all sorts of activities and shows to celebrate the country's 250th birthday. The city of Jacksonville is hosting three separate events today, which will feature the largest fireworks display in the history of the city. News 4 Jack spoke to a local resident.
15: I'm going to bring my grandbaby out. She loves to see the different colors, the bright lights and stuff like that. I think it's a beautiful event, especially when you're down here on the water. So to come down here and see the lights, it's going to be amazing.
14: Safety experts have plenty of warnings for those using fireworks. Children must be supervised at all times and should not handle fireworks. Even simple sparklers can cause burns. Set fireworks off away from buildings and cars and have a fire extinguisher handy at all times. Republican candidates for Florida governor held a YouTube debate Thursday night, and two of the candidates, Lieutenant Governor Jay Collins and businessman James Fishback, had several heated exchanges. James Fishback appears to challenge the lieutenant governor about a lawsuit claiming Fishback can't run for governor because he hasn't lived in Florida long enough.
16: You grew up in a small town, just like I did.
17: Where was it? Where did I grow up?
16: I think you grew up in a small town in Florida.
17: Where did I grow up, Jay? Where did I grow up? Here in Florida.
16: I think you called Madison home, right?
17: I grew up here in Florida, right?
16: Mm.
17: All right, case closed. Drop the lawsuit.
16: Oh, really?
14: The debate was hosted by YouTuber Patrick Bet David. Republican candidate Byron Donalds did not participate in the debate, and it was not sanctioned by the Republican Party of Florida. A person was seriously injured Thursday night when a golf cart and a pickup truck crashed near the intersection of Sanford Avenue and 7th Street in Sanford. One of the passengers in the golf cart was taken to a hospital with serious injuries. In Florida, an unregistered motorized vehicle is not permitted on public roadways, and no vehicle is permitted on sidewalks and footpaths. AAA reports today's statewide average for a gallon of regular is $3.79, and that's 2 cents cheaper than yesterday, but 70 cents more than the price was on the 4th of July last year. With Florida's News, I'm Tim Atkins.
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19: Hoping your holiday weekend is a safe one on the highways and roads of Tampa Bay. Right now, it seems like clear conditions, including north and southbound lanes of I-75. Also, east and west of I-4, as well as the Selman, and right now, north and southbound lanes of I-275 as well. This includes the Howard Franklin and Skyway bridges. We're also clear on the Gandy and Courtney Campbell causeways, and no reports of incidents or delays on US 19 in Pinellas. Seems like clear conditions on the veterans as well. 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
20: Kicking off Independence Day with some early showers and storms possible along the coast. These will continue to drift inland, becoming a 60% chance of scattered rain and storms throughout the day. Highs are near normal, around 90, 91 degrees. And then we should largely clear things out for tonight for fireworks and drone shows, though there could still be some lingering areas of rain. Overnight then into Sunday morning, because of the onshore winds continuing, we'll see some more morning coastal areas of showers and storms Sunday morning. I'm Axa Federate meteorologist Juliana Mejia.
21: America 250, I'm Paul Stevens, Fox News. President Trump delivering remarks from Mount Rushmore in Keystone, South Dakota, where he celebrated the nation on the eve of birthday number 250.
22: This was an incredible, electric show. From the president's speech, which really touched on themes of pride in this country, what it stands for, what it represents to the rest of the world, to future generations of Americans, followed up by this incredible pyrotechnics show with the lights timed to the fireworks. You had music playing that also included excerpts of speeches from past presidents. I heard Reagan. I heard JFK. I mean, this was a tour through history of what makes America great. And in person, watching it all playing out before us, I mean, I see a lot of incredible sights in this job. And this was right up there with the best.
21: And that's Fox's Jackie Heinrich in Keystone, South Dakota. New York City, by the way, celebrating America 250, holding 8 ball drops in Times Square, each one taking place at midnight for every U.S. time zone, including the American territories. Tens of thousands expected to take in record-setting fireworks tonight in D.C.
23: President Trump is promising the largest fireworks display in history to cap off July 4th celebrations here in the nation's capital. Organizers say 850,000 fireworks shells will be launched from 10 sites, including 8 barges on the Potomac River. Prime viewing is free on the National Mall, but entrances are opening later than initially planned. Attendees will not be able to arrive before 5 p.m. to limit exposure to record-setting heat. Temperatures are expected to top 100 degrees. Before the fireworks show, President Trump will deliver a speech, and several military aircraft flyovers are planned. At the White House, Jared Halpern, Fox News.
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2: 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Captain Travis Thompson, our guest here this morning. We've been talking about all kinds of crazy stuff. We're going to rattle through some calls here.

0: wrote the book. He's that guy. Captain Scott Moore joins me. It'll be a good one. Let's rattle through some of these calls here quick. Let's go to real quick. I'm going to check in with our good friend Mike Mezra at Tampa Bay Sporting Clays. Michael, what's up?
1: The Real Animal Show. Hey, guys. How y'all doing?
0: What's up, buddy?
2: Good, we're man. Good.
1: I'm doing wonderful. You guys all right?
0: We're great, man. I'm super excited. Seems like we got this ball rolling for the 2026 Real Animal Sporting Clay Classic. We're doing that.
1: Yes, we do.
0: Benefiting the children's home. Also, very important to mention, honoring the late, great General Norman Schwarzkopf. So, super excited to be part of it. We need to get you to shoot. You need to come shoot it.
3: I would love to.
0: I'd love to have you there.
4: That sounds awesome.
0: Yeah.
4: I mean, I would like to go.
0: You can go. It's in the afternoon.
4: You just invited Travis and just ignored me.
0: I was going to say,
4: like,
0: Dylan,
4: I wasn't even in the room.
3: He knows I'm a shooter.
0: You see that logo? The Real Animals logo on the flyer?
4: I can go too.
0: Doesn't mean you can go. It means you are going. How about that?
3: Sorry, Mike. We had a little internal.
1: Go.
0: Yeah, it means, we kind of figured you were already going to be there, Pumpkin. Are you kidding me? That's our chance to get the cameras there. If Dylan's there, there's bound to be TV cameras.
4: True. All right. I regret saying anything.
0: Exactly. Oh, good stuff. Yeah, man. So what's up with you? How's everything out at the at Sporting Clays there, Tampa Bay Sporting Clays?
1: Everything's great. We had the GG's event yesterday. Incredible event for Down syndrome kids. Nice. Had about 350 shooters. It was incredible. Wow. These kids were making speeches. I mean, it was unbelievable. I tell you, first time I've ever seen. Well, they've done it before, but they had all the kids line up as they went out by the pavilion with those little, it like throws chalk out and throws confetti out. Well, they must have had 30 kids. And as the golf carts came by, they had a pink golf cart with a few of the kids in it, and they led the procession out. And they did all the confetti. It was just playing AC/DC on the way out. It was a lot. I got to tell you, it was cool. It makes me shiver right now. It was awesome.
0: That's awesome.
1: Really, really fun day. Mike and Amanda did a great job, but we had a good call with Children's Home people the other day. I'm really pumped to reinvent this thing. You know, it's going to be a PM event. It's going to be a little bit different. We're already getting a bunch of, Florida Bullet and a few other people have already stepped up. And Global Ordnance from down south has stepped up to donate a gun and a few. It's going to be a great event, Mike. I'm pumped.
0: Thank you, I am too.
1: And your crew for rejuvenating it.
0: Well, a lot of it is you, Mez, your energy. A great venue, the Children's Home people. It's a great organization, the Children's Home. Very near and dear to my heart for several years now. I've been kind of hosting this event the last couple of years. This was originally the General Norman Schwarzkopf shoot benefiting the Children's Home. And we needed to kind of rejuvenate it a little bit and get it rolling because obviously, General Norman Schwarzkopf's been gone a while now. And I just said, they wanted me to do it, and I was into doing it, but I wasn't going to do it without leaving Schwarzkopf's name on it. I was in. I'm a veteran, and I was in during Desert Storm. I always say during the event, I mention it, and I'll mention it at every one of these I'm blessed enough to have and host, is if you're a parent of a young boy and you're thinking about what you hope he grows up to be, that should be it.
4: Yeah.
0: General Norman Schwarzkopf, if you could raise that, like if you could draw it up.
3: Well, what's the old, you reach for the stars, you may grab the moon?
0: 100%.
3: Like if that's the target, like.
0: Yeah, I mean, seriously, and a lot of people don't even realize all the great things there were about that man, which is too bad. So to me, it's just a big honor to be associated with Tampa Bay Sporting Clays, Mike Mezra, all the great stuff you guys do out there, and then the Children's Home, which is an incredible, incredible place. Some of the stories of some of the tragedies that those kids have gone through is, I can't even talk about them on the radio. It's horrible. And then for us to be able to raise money and help those kids and those moms through some terrible things. They have a school out there. Think about this. They have a school out there. And I'm like, school? Why is there a school on the property? Well, some of these kids don't. They've been beaten and abused so badly, they're behind. They don't go to school for sometimes a couple of years while they're in this abuse thing. So
3: this is
0: now,
3: to help them.
0: Right now, you cut them loose on society, and then this kid who's supposed to be in eighth grade, but he's only educated through fifth grade, he's behind.
3: Right.
0: They have the school on property to get them up to speed, so when they transition back in, they're up to

0: speed and life is normal. And
1: dude, I love that.
0: It's incredible, dude. So that's what we're raising money for. Hopefully, if you're listening to this and you're interested in joining us, we're going to have the flyers all over. The flyers just got done because we just finalized the date. We brought in some new committee members, and I'm just super stoked to do it. And I really appreciate all the work you put into it already, Mez. We'll have a good time at this one. We always do.
2: Yes, it's going to be great. You know, I'd love to come in. I'd like to get Michael Platt, who stepped up, to come in to the radio show and, you know, and really make it happen. But I appreciate everything you guys are doing. And I want to see Dylan and Mike and the whole crew. This is the time. We really need everybody to help out on this one. We just need to pump it back up. And then it'll be on its own. It'll rock after that. So anyway, all great, guys. Listen, I know you're up against the clock, and you got everybody else, but I'll be calling in a lot, and we'll be talking about it a lot.
0: Sounds good.
2: I appreciate everything.
0: Sounds good, brother. Talk to you soon.
2: Have a wonderful weekend.
0: Take care, guys. Appreciate you, buddy. Yeah, that's a Real Animals shoot out there at Tampa Bay Sporting Clay, Saturday, April 18th. We're going to do an afternoon shoot. It's going to be 2:30 registration. Start time's 3 o'clock. We're going to do dinner and awards to follow, so it's going to be a great evening out there, Tampa Bay Sporting Clays. Again, we'll have the flyer up. I'll send it to Dylan. We'll get it up. I'm going to have Mez and Michael Platt in studio here at some point on both shows. We're going to even try to drag Mahoney out to this thing. So, which other
3: Mahoney with the shotgun? I'm not. I was in until that.
0: It'll be all good. It'll be all good. Let's try to get another one in here quick. Got a bunch of people been on hold for a while. Let's get a fishing report from one of our great West Coast charter captains here, Captain Rick Gross, joining us from Bradenton. Rick, what's up, buddy?
4: Good morning, guys. You sound good today.
0: Thank you, man.
1: Hey, good morning.
0: We're making it up as we go.
4: I don't know about these food segments. Has Ben had something to do with that? Being in the background?
0: Right.
4: That sounds great. I'm sorry. I'm not going to have that much as far as a fishing report. My fishing reports are a couple weeks old. But I just got back from Washington, Maryland area. My son moved up there and got to visit with the grandkids for a couple weeks. And we hot-tailed it out of there on Thursday. They're going to get hit big time.
1: Yeah. Big time.
0: Big time.
4: Yeah, they're going to get hit big time. I was telling them they were getting supplies to hunker down. And I told him, I says, if you possibly can, don't go out on them roads. Oh, it's going to be bad. That's going to be terrible. But I ran back home as fast as we could. Take me back.
0: Right. Let me get out of here.
4: I was watching all the social media stuff and, you know, what our area here in Manatee County. And I'm thinking, this is a nightmare. I said, how could this possibly happen? Why isn't Dylan and Mike Anderson going ballistic? And I'm just like, I should have known better. I was just thinking,
3: pick your battles.
4: They can't do that. It's too environmentally. I mean, that's where I fish. I mean, I have fished that since the early 80s. Guided it since the early 80s, and there's just no way.
0: Right.
4: It's just too environmentally sensitive. You got Terracea Preserve just to the south of it. And then you guys talked about it before I even got in it, and it calmed me down, believe it or not, a little bit, where this isn't going to happen, but they talk about it. And
3: yeah.
4: They say a lot of things aren't going to happen in the state of Florida.
3: Yep.
4: And then they happen.
3: And
4: you know, it's like they're punching you, and then you kind of back off, and then it's, okay, it's not happening, and then bam, it happens. And I'm not ever going to just be quiet about something like
3: that.
4: Do whatever.
1: That's not what we're saying.
3: And exactly, and that's what I wanted to emphasize, is I kind of jokingly laughed it off, like there's no shot this is going to happen, and it's dead. And that's true for now, but you're right. They are staying consistent, and this keeps getting floated every few years to test the temperature of the room. And so if people like you back off and stay quiet, and there isn't this outpouring, like this was floated as an op-ed, and they launched a change.com petition. There's over 10,000 signatures. All these people lost their minds on social media. So immediately all the politicians backed off and they said, nope, we're not doing this. But if they floated this op-ed, and the public didn't freak out,
1: right?
3: it would definitely have some
0: legs. Exactly, ramp up. Then it would ramp up.
3: Yeah. But the fact of just the extreme outpouring from the fishing community, the environmental community, the little old lady worried about pelicans.
0: Here's where this turns.
3: Everybody comes together.
0: Here's what where this turns into a catch 22, in my opinion. This is the nature of the way everything is handled now.
1: Yep.
0: Everything. Social media. Oh, well, hey, Trump's going to do this, and Biden did that, and this and that. Everything's BS, gauging the temperature of the room. The problem is so many people are buying into it.
3: Mm-hmm.
0: You know what I'm saying? So this turns into a bigger problem.
1: Oh, yeah. it's a societal. You're talking about a societal problem.
0: This is a problem in society. You know, we have husbands coming home and outraged because they heard something or saw something on social media and having a fit to their wife because, you know, the world's coming to an end because, look, this is going to happen. This guy just said this is going to happen. Well, here we are. It's all just made up because we're gauging the temperature of rooms.
1: Well, and it's crazy. Kind of what Rick said about you guys freaking out. Like, why haven't you guys raised heck about it yet? Something that I always talk about is, if I respond immediately or I respond 5 days later, on most stuff, it does not matter. Mm-hmm. Like that 5 day pause, and I'm making that up arbitrarily, but like as soon as I go say something publicly, I'm going to get a phone call from a legislator, from a county commissioner, from a planning commission person saying, why didn't you pick up the phone and call me first? And that damages my ability in that relationship long term. So there was a little bit of, I need to run some traps and give people a chance to call me back to make sure before we just, because everyone could tell this is a bad idea.
0: Right.
1: But before I go blowing it up, let's make sure we've got everyone in tow and somebody, I'm not missing something because I've only read one op-ed and a couple of social media things.
3: That's the most important thing when it comes to these type of situations. I've learned very slowly that you have to react slowly and you have to be more calculated. If you just go out there and blurt something out, then you're painted into that corner.
0: Right.
3: And it's very hard to get out of that corner.
0: That's why the National Marine Fisheries people don't want to talk to anymore.
1: Remember the state parks fiasco a year and a half ago?
0: Yeah.
1: Everyone was like, why haven't you said anything about that? Well, what they don't know is behind the scenes, I'm talking to Senate leadership, cabinet member. Like,
3: you're much more effective
1: behind
3: the scenes.
1: If they can talk about it, that's way better than Travis talking about it.
0: Sure.
1: Like, I can move 25 people. They can move thousands of people.
0: Right.
1: Let's get the right people talking about it, and then we can get some change happening.
0: Yeah. Yeah.
4: Well, I did see that later, and I don't know if that brought it to their attention, but, you know, Jim Boyd here and Will Robinson with Robinson Preserve, you know, he backed out like crazy. And the last little thing that I seen, and of course I read it, went through it, and then I posted it on my page. On my pages and stuff, you know, because everybody's going to be asking me. Everybody asking anything fishing wise. My buddies that aren't even fishermen are always asking me, "Well, what did you hear about this, or what's going on with that?" And you know, and so I keep my fingers on it as much as I can too. But the way Florida has been growing, I mean, it's just exploding in its growth. It just makes you twitch. It makes me twitch.
1: Well, Rick, this is Travis. I'll tell you this. Jim Boyd's about to become the second most powerful Republican in Florida because he's about to be the Senate president next session. He's opposed to it. I feel pretty good about it not happening in the next 3 years.
0: Rick, I'm up against the break, brother, but great call as always. We'll try to get your reports in tomorrow. We've just been bantering about some of this stuff so long that we've had trouble getting everybody in. But I appreciate you, brother.
4: Hey, well, I appreciate you guys a ton. I look to you, and you know, as far as this stuff goes, you've calmed me down. Believe it or not, I'm still going to the gym. I'm going to hit the racquetball a little bit harder this morning.
3: You're welcome.
4: Hope nobody gets in the way.
3: That's what Real Animals Radio is all about.
0: Yeah, I use Dylan for that too. I go to the gym after the Saturday morning show, and I'm usually fired up to get a good one in. I get it. Have a great week, my friend. We'll talk soon. Appreciate you.
1: Take care, Rick.
4: All right, sounds good. Thank you, guys. Partner.
3: See you, buddy.
0: One of the best in the business right there. We got Captain Mike Perry. We've got Donald Lutz. We've got our safe boating tip.
3: Another guide checker guide.
0: And Alan in St. Pete, all up on the other side. We'll be back.
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0: Welcome back. Let's try to get one in here real quick. We've got just a couple of minutes. Let's check in with Captain Mike Perry. Michael, how are you this morning?
4: Good morning, you three. You sound great all the way down here in Big Pine Key.
0: We appreciate that, brother. We appreciate that. You got about a minute and a half. How's the fishing down there, brother?
4: The fishing's good. I had a crew out who really wanted to catch some sailfish about a week ago when we had some beautiful day. It was pretty calm.
3: Nice.
4: We went 62 to 65 miles out in the Atlantic.
0: Ooh, nice.
4: And we got six sailfish. We did raise one. We got one marlin, took a jump and said, see you later.
0: They do that.
4: And but we did have two very great surprises. We got a 42 and a 62-pound yellowfin.
1: Oh, wow. Oh my gosh.
4: So we
1: he's just bragging now.
0: Yeah. We're hanging out.
17: Awesome. We brought home some sushi. There were tails hanging out of the big coffin box when we got back to the marina. So
0: You're breaking up. I'm going to have to cut you off now.
1: You're driving through a tunnel.
17: I'm sorry. Hey, listen. Listen, real quick before I got to go here.
0: You got about 20 seconds.
17: If you can't build a stadium for a team that brings a lot of money to the area for all these years, we don't have to worry about a cruise port. That's my take.
3: He's not wrong.
17: Sports on the sports station. So you guys have a great day. God bless Tight Lines. Great to hear my buddy Rick, and I know Donald's on hold. So you got the three guys who fish the tournament together every year right in a row. So great to hear you. God bless. Take a trip to the Florida Keys. And it's warm down here. It's going to be 80 degrees today.
1: Oh, my gosh.
3: Dude, seriously, hang up on this guy.
1: He's the worst today, man. Come on, Mike.
3: He's purposely antagonizing us.
0: We're up against the clock here. Great call from the Florida Keys. We're going to get Captain Jim Fogle in next, and then I'll rattle through Alan and Donald, and then we've got Captain Scott Moore as well. We'll be back. 970 WFLA.
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19: An outbreak of a microscopic parasite is causing a type of stomach flu nationwide. Fox 35 spoke with Dr. Tassin Dessen, associate professor and microbiologist at UCF.
20: This is definitely a foodborne pathogen that is acquired by the consumption of contaminated food and water.
19: Experts say to thoroughly wash any fruits and vegetables before eating. A juvenile diver is dead after diving in alligator port in Franklin County. FWC says a father and son were diving Friday, but during the dive, the son did not resurface. An FWC dive team recovered the body of the missing diver from the water. Authorities continue to investigate the incident. Messi mania took over South Florida Friday night for the massive World Cup round of 32 clash and a nail-biter, including 30 minutes of extra time. Defending champions Argentina defeated Cape Verde 3-2. With Florida's news, I'm Tim Adkins.
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25: Still looking like clear conditions for the highways and roads of Tampa Bay. This includes I-4 east and westbound, also north and southbound lanes of I-75 and I-275. This includes the bridges. 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
27: Kicking off Independence Day with some early showers and storms possible along the coast. These will continue to drift inland, becoming a 60% chance of scattered rain and storms throughout the day. Highs are near normal, around 90, 91 degrees. And then we should largely clear things out for tonight for fireworks and drone shows, though there could still be some lingering areas of rain. Overnight then into Sunday morning, because of the onshore winds continuing, we'll see some more morning coastal areas of showers and storms Sunday morning. I'm Axon Fenner 8 meteorologist Juliana Mejia.
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0: Welcome back. 7:36 here at the iHeartMedia Empire. Let's rattle through a few of these calls here. We got some stacked up. We're very fortunate here. Let's check in, get our Visit St. Pete Clearwater safe boating tip. Captain Jim Fogle. Jimmy, thanks for hanging on there, buddy. I appreciate you.
14: Sure, man. Sure. Appreciate you guys. Yeah, I want to get right on this. Last weekend, I don't know what was going on, but, you know, first of all, Coast Guard Ponce de Leon over by Daytona had to rescue two teenagers offshore after their 14-foot John boat capsized.
0: Mm.
14: Remember what was happening last weekend? 50 mile an hour.
0: Yeah, a little breezy.
14: And then up here, off a honeymoon, a couple people in kayaks got upended, and they had to be, one of them is still MIA, I think, but one poor guy drowned.
0: Wow.
14: But where, yeah. Why would anybody be out in a boat? I'm sorry. Yeah. I feel really bad for these people. But listen, if your kids aren't paying attention to the news, you need, are your neighbors or your friends, jerk a knot in them. Keep them off the water when this weather is bad.
0: Love jerk. That. Jerk a knot in them.
3: Beautiful.
0: Well said.
14: Whatever.
0: No, but you're right. And, you're spot on.
14: Yeah. I mean, I'm sorry. It's just, I don't get upset over this stuff too often, but I am upset over that. And last but not least, evidently down in the Keys, a charter captain caught a square grouper and then tried to sell some of it a kilo.
3: Typical Keys guys.
14: Yeah. Luckily, we're happy to report his name was not Captain Mike. So we can rest.
0: Who did he? Who was he trying to sell it to?
3: Probably a cop.
1: Undercover agents.
14: Yeah, the guy was an undercover guy.
3: I knew it.
14: Two or three different organizations had him pinned, and they all nailed him at the same time.
3: Mm.
14: Classic. Not a smooth day
0: for him. Bit by the old square grouper.
1: Yeah, you can't. Yeah.
3: It never works out.
14: No.
3: If it was easy, everybody'd be doing it.
1: If it was easy, everybody'd be doing it.
14: I saw one posting said, did he advertise on Facebook or what?
0: Exactly.
1: That is the safest of boating tips.
3: Throw the square grouper back, y'all.
14: Exactly.
0: Or keep it just part of yourself.
3: That was implied, Mike.
0: Oh, I'm sorry. Did I say that out loud?
14: No. Listen, don't forget this. It could be just a big batch of fentanyl, and if you touch the fentanyl, you know, your history.
0: Jim.
14: Just touching.
3: That's what deckhands are for, Jim.
1: The views expressed by this radio show are not those of
3: entertainment purposes only.
0: The Mahoney disclaimer.
14: Wear your gloves.
1: Thank you, Captain Jim.
14: All right, buddy. He's for the Coast Guard.
3: I'm
14: sorry,
3: Jim Paul. Yeah.
14: I
3: made Jim laugh.
0: This show goes south at almost every turn.
1: It's bad when Captain Jim segment goes south, though. That's
0: absolutely comical. Real quick, let's check in with Donald in Lutz. Donald, real quick, what you got, buddy? Thanks for hanging on.
4: Hey, absolutely. Hey, when I heard the missing kayak report, I put in my chat thread with my DAWSU people. Hey, I'm praying it's none of you idiots that out there today.
1: Mm-hmm. Yeah.
0: Yeah, no doubt. No doubt. Little crazy, dude. Little crazy.
4: Yeah. Yep. I mean, I've been out in some bad weather, but not starting, you know, out in the bad weather.
1: Yeah.
4: You know, that will never happen. Sometimes the weather all of a sudden will turn on you, and you got to be careful out there, especially in a kayak.
0: Yes,
4: or a small craft or anything out there, even the large boats. You never know, anything can happen. You know, I've been on the Dylan's boats so many times, and I've seen a couple times water spouts out there. And that's pretty cool stuff out there. I got some really good video of a couple water spouts. So, but we are still pretty far away, but that's always cool to see, though.
0: Yeah.
4: But I'll be there at the OCC and Scott Moore, it's going to be awesome.
0: Yeah,
4: I've
0: can't
4: got my
0: wait.
4: Doubt awesome outing next Saturday. It's going to be at the North Skyway rest area, the beach launch right there.
0: Nice.
4: West side, heading towards Tarpon Key. It's going to be a little chilly, but the winds won't be so bad, so it'll be a good day. Be grilling up some cheeseburgers.
1: I was going to ask what he was cooking.
3: You knew it was coming.
0: Stay off my redfish, Donald.
4: Hot dogs and cheeseburgers.
0: Stay off our redfish down there, would you?
4: I'm sorry, what?
0: Stay off our redfish down there, would you? Come on, man. Can't you put them things on somewhere else? It's a lot of water, you Donald. Well, you got to be in our area.
4: I found a picnic table from Fort DeSoto from the hurricane back there, and I caught some nice snook around that picnic table. I know exactly where that's at. I think that picnic table is going to still be there because there's no way to get it out. So,
0: Donald,
4: there's snook under that picnic table. So.
0: I gotta get a couple more in, Donald. Good call, buddy.
1: Take care, buddy.
4: See you Tuesday.
0: Sounds good. Then. Look forward to seeing you, brother.
3: OCC Roadhouse.
0: OCC Roadhouse this Tuesday, 7 to 9 p.m. As a matter of fact, we're going to check in with him right now. Captain Scott Moore, how are you, buddy?
1: Captain Scott.
6: Good morning. Good show.
3: Thanks,
6: I wasn't able to jump in earlier. I'm sure there's a lot about Rattlesnake, Cohen property. You know, Mike, 3-4 years ago, we were trying to buy that property, and our legislatures here got money from the state through the legislature to buy that property, and DEP lowballed it, okay? And the owners of the property, of course, went somewhere else, okay? Now, Rattlesnake Key, 800-900 acres, is in a preserve. It's in a trust, okay, right now. It's preserved. The Mark Cohen property was adjacent to the Skyway.
1: Right.
6: That's where the whole thing is going off. But we should, right, if you're signing a petition, be ready to write a check, okay? You want to get that property bought.
1: Yes.
6: That's the main thing. Now, both of our legislatures, Will and
1: Will Robinson anyway, and Jim Boyd,
6: are against it. Yep, they're against it. Okay? They're not for it. It's not
12: compatible to the area, and they are the two that got the money originally, okay, to do this. So we've been working hard on this. I need help from Pinellas County. I need help from Hillsborough County for the people there to get legislatively and say, look, we need to buy this whole thing and shut it right down.
0: I agree. Needs
12: to be done. Write the check, okay? Write the owners off, pay them off, rightfully so, all right? And just do it. I mean, that's where we're at with it.
0: Right.
1: The voice of reason again.
0: Yeah, always.
1: Always.
0: Got more always. Looking forward to looking forward to seeing you on Tuesday night, buddy. Can't wait to have you out there.
12: I'm
0: and
12: dragging Justin up there.
0: Oh,
15: oh wow! There, so
0: you go ahead and go out of town.
12: Somebody
0: Dylan.
12: Wants to ask him a question.
0: You go out of town, Dylan. We'll have Captain Scott Moore and Captain Justin Moore bringing the heat,
15: this
0: dog.
15: Is BS.
0: I know, dude. I'm
15: everybody's
0: flexing.
15: Gonna show up.
0: I'm flexing, dude.
15: I miss,
1: yes, you got the
15: Snow
1: King and you got the Tarpon guy, like
0: dude. Dude.
15: Well, I will be trying to eliminate the shallow water grouper closure in New Orleans for this Gulf Council meeting, and I've been working on that since 2016. So
0: I get it. I'm just saying we're going to miss you.
15: I'm pretty pumped about that.
0: I'm just saying we're going to miss you, buddy.
15: Apparently, you won't because you've got Scott and Justin, and now Travis is going.
0: Mahoney,
1: if I'm in town,
0: there.
1: I might be in Ohio.
0: You're always in my heart, buddy.
15: This is going to be a stack.
1: You're there in spirit,
12: Dylan. Dylan,
15: yes,
12: you're like what Trump would say, you're a soldier.
0: That's right.
12: Yep. What you have done for us, your representation and doing what you and I thank you so much.
0: 100%.
1: Well said, Scott.
0: We should all be thanking him, no doubt.
12: Yeah, we really appreciate everything you're doing, Dylan.
15: Thank you
12: so much.
0: Dude, he does all that, and somehow he manages to be in front of the camera all the time. All the time.
12: Oh, yeah.
0: It's incredible.
12: So was his grandfather. So
15: hey,
12: was his,
15: amen.
12: His father. His father was always at the fishing shows. He was, you know.
0: If you stop by Hubbard's Marina now, and you're just like down there near John's
15: path. Don't bring it up.
0: I'm bringing it up. Oh, yeah, for sure. Dude, there's a full-size cardboard cutout, dude. You can have
1: of
0: your
1: Dylan Hubbard?
0: Yes. You can
1: so
0: do
1: we could
0: selfie,
1: like go by and take our picture
0: even
1: with
0: if
1: it?
0: He's not there.
1: If he's not there.
0: Yep. You can still do
1: that. That's outstanding.
15: So, all right. I have to tell the story. You had to bring this up. So the staff thinks it's funny that people come in and ask to see me and take pictures. And the staff always thinks it's hilarious when these folks are like, oh, I love the news segment. Can we take a picture? So when I'm not there, people come in and they get really disappointed. So the staff bought this cardboard cutout for our Christmas party as a prank to me. And then now they keep it in the office in the corner. So when someone comes in, they're like, oh, I want to take a picture with Dylan and I'm not there. They bring out the cutout and they all take pictures and laugh like, ha ha ha, I got him.
12: That's great.
0: It is good.
15: It's
1: this
15: not
1: is
15: great.
1: Incredible. Like, it's good. A wonder
15: they
1: we're not getting some tourism dollars
0: hey, listen,
1: just for this.
0: Listen,
1: like, that's probably driving the local economy
0: with
1: at this
0: the
1: point.
0: Amount, with the amount of effort that Dylan has put in, the time and effort, time away from his family.
1: Oh, absolutely.
0: For our fisheries. I'm glad we're giving you a hard time. Giving you a hard time because we love you for what you've done for us and who you are in leading us to positive places. So it's all good. Scott, we'll see you Tuesday night, my brother. Can't wait.
12: Yep. Be careful out on the water.
0: Yes, sir.
15: Yes, sir.
0: Be a little cranky.
1: Take care, Scott.
12: Yep.
0: See you, buddy. Good stuff right there. He is a legend. I cannot wait to get involved in that one. It's going
15: to
0: be a good one. I got time. One more quick one, and then we'll get Richard in right here before we wrap things up. Let's go to Alan in St. Pete. Alan, how are you?
1: What's up, Alan?
16: I'm doing real good. Good show this morning, guys.
0: Thank you.
15: Thanks,
16: I was
15: buddy.
16: Just curious if I've been in Dylan's front office area there. Is that much cardboard? Is that a fire hazard?
1: Oh, my
0: God. Yes, sir.
15: Brutal.
0: Yes, sir.
15: You're one to talk there, bud. You're not very small either.
0: Yeah, but he doesn't have a cardboard cutout.
1: That's true.
15: You should have seen Mike's face light up when the staff told him about it.
0: Listen.
15: He was so pumped.
0: Bro, you're on a whole nother level, dude. I've been on TV for 20 years. I'm going to season 20, bro. I don't have a cardboard cutout.
1: You don't have
0: cutout.
1: A cardboard cutout?
0: No. No one's even mentioned it, dude. It's crazy. The guy is just blowing up, bro.
15: Yeah, well, the same woman who procured that cardboard cutout, she's the one behind the hat, the shirt, the stickers. Whoa. Yeah, there's also a temporary tattoo.
0: We love her.
1: A Dylan Hubbard temporary tattoo?
15: Yes.
1: How do we get those?
15: Hopefully never.
1: Okay.
16: You gotta be 6'8" to put it on your body. Right?
1: That's what I mean. Right here, small of my back is red. Put that, you know.
0: The Dylan Hummer tramp stamp.
15: That's beautiful. Who invited him?
0: Oh, we could sell that, bro. I want that on the Real Animals website. The Dylan Hummer tramp stamp. Yeah, are you kidding me?
15: It was a circular tattoo, but we'll have to lengthen it for you guys. Maybe put some little design in it.
16: Yeah. And right above it, have it say, smells fishy.
15: This took a dark turn.
0: You like, go gosh. Fishing, you're just too darn busy.
1: And there you go. And then a butterfly.
15: Tribal art.
1: Tribal art and a butterfly. Dylan's face.
0: Alan, your money, dude. Absolute money with that, bro. Good
15: stuff. Stacy said Travis already has one.
1: You went fishing? Hold on, he's talking fishing.
16: Yeah, I went to. I actually had some boys in from Virginia Beach, some old Navy buddies, and I'm like, guys, you picked the wrong weekend.
0: Yeah, right.
16: And they're like, well, no, we're here, we're sending. I'm like, well, okay, it's my boat, but okay, we're going. And the biggest problem was there wasn't any water anywhere.
0: Right. Yeah.
16: And, a lot of low water. I got into an area actually over by Honeymoon in Caladesi that I got into it, but I couldn't get out of it. So, being the captain, I had to take off my pants and get in the water, and it was 52 for a water temp. And I had to have them rock the boat while I pushed.
0: Mm-hmm.
16: And, we got it off the sandbar, and that was Saturday. And then later on Sunday, somebody actually had, you know, the accident there. But, no redfish, no snook, because there was no trees to fish.
0: All right. You got to fish them. Yeah, you got to fish
16: some
0: potholes.
16: So then we went to my old faithful, which is, you know, soak something around the bridge pilings, you know, pick up sheep's head something. Not a nibble, not even a puffer fish.
0: Oof.
16: So the last resort was popping corks and DOA shrimp, and then we proceeded to catch the same 12-inch trout 50 freaking times.
0: Hey, be happy.
16: The weekend that was the go-to. We just caught a bunch of little trout.
0: Be happy you're seeing them.
16: Great thing to have a bunch of little trout around. So.
0: Be happy you're seeing them. Alan, I'm up against the clock, brother. You the man. Are you coming Tuesday?
16: I'm going to try my best to be there.
0: All right, OCC Roadhouse this Tuesday, 7 to 9 p.m. Thank you, my brother.
15: Enjoy.
16: Yes, sir.
0: Bye, Alan. Bye, buddy. Good call. Good stuff. We're going to hear from Richard on the South Shore and wrap things up here on the other side. We'll be back. The Bartow Ford Real Animals Radio Show. And we will be getting those Dylan Hubbard tramp stamps available soon on the Real Animals website, for sure.
17: Ahoy, anglers. 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
0: Welcome back. Captain Travis Thompson joining us this morning on a memorable stroll down Real Animals Radio. Again, Tuesday night, this Tuesday, the 27th, we're going to be at OCC Roadhouse, the Real Animals Fishing Conversation, 7 to 9 p.m. Captain Scott Moore and Captain Justin Moore in house. Going to be a really, really good one. Ingle coolers, bull bay rods, real animal swag. Make sure you come on out and see us. It's going to be amazing. Let's check in real quick with Richard on the South Shore. Richard, how are you, my friend?
24: Oh, man, I don't know.
1: Are you calling to reserve your tattoo? Is that what this is?
24: No. I'm calling to reserve my Dylan Hubbard action doll.
1: Bobbleheads. We're working on bobbleheads.
0: Bobbleheads, yeah.
24: No, you need one of them little Hulk Hogan things to have Dylan beating up on a manatee.
15: Now that I can get behind.
0: We were counting on you to save us, Richard, not make it worse.
15: Like there's an action figure, and then with it, there's like a little manatee, a little pelican, yeah, a shark.
1: Those are like the villains in Dylan's origin story as his superhero. Yeah.
0: Team Charismatic Megafauna.
24: Well, we've already got the thing set up where you can do children's parties. Is Captain
0: Sugar Bear? Captain Sugar Bear, exactly.
1: I love it.
0: That's what we put on the tramp stamp, Sugar Bear.
1: Yes.
0: There's the verbiage for the tramp stamp right there.
15: Eyes keep lighting up are very concerning to me.
24: This is dirty money, but I need a cut of it.
1: Hey, if this sells, Richard, there's going to be plenty to go around everybody.
0: That's right.
24: Well, you know how it is these days. You're talking about people say outrageous things. If I were to look down there in the paper and see that Eric Trump's name was on that thing for the port, I'd say it's a done deal. I got caught on the flats of my kayak yesterday.
0: Oh, really?
15: Those negative lows are no joke.
0: Yeah. That's crazy.
24: I must have looked at the Gulf of America tide chart instead of Gulf of Mexico.
0: It'll get you every time. Mm-hmm. Richard, I'm up against the clock, brother. Thanks for joining us. You're the best.
24: All right, see you.
1: Right, buddy. Bye, buddy.
0: Good stuff right there. Boy, there's just so many directions to go with that.
1: Oh, yes.
0: If we could get Fox behind this thing and maybe get you in like one of those Mahoney terry cloth halter tops, dude, and just kind of do a full circle turn, the tramp stamp would go berserk, bro. We could make a gazillion dollars. There's got to be great tattoo parlors right there in Johns Pass. Think of the money they could make.
1: The sky's the limit.
0: It's unbelievable.
1: It's almost like we are just throwing money out there to the world right now. People are ignoring
0: my business brain is just going crazy here, dude. My retirement's getting closer by the minute.
1: Yeah. Yeah. In fact, staff at Hubbard's, just hit Mike and I up. Don't even worry about Dylan. We got you covered.
15: Luckily, Mel's out of town. She's the brains behind the operation.
0: Jason Behringer, we appreciate you, brother, very much. Good stuff.
15: Oh, man.
0: Yeah, we're going to need to replay this one often.
15: Yeah, we never got to talk about the FWC license issue, but FGA will be posting about it, and it'll be on the Captain Dylan Hubbard website or Facebook page, so stay tuned.
1: Be talking about it a lot in the next couple weeks.
15: Yeah. FWC is pulling some shenanigans with these license fees that we got to fix.
0: I'm taking Miss Beth out of town next weekend, so you'll be able to cover it next Saturday.
15: There you go.
0: Yeah.
15: What are you doing next Saturday?
1: I think I'm available.
0: Hanging with you. He's not duck hunting, that's for sure.
1: No.
0: Thank you, everybody, for listening, for following us on the Facebook feeds. We certainly appreciate you. Until next week.
15: If you're too busy to go fishing, you're just too darn busy. Sorry, you guys threw me off.
0: I soft-tossed him. I soft-tossed him one there, dude. He almost whiffed.
15: Underhand.
0: Tight lines.
15: It's been a long morning.
0: Tight lines, everybody. Hope you enjoyed it. Have a great week. We're out.
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11: Today is the 4th of July, and local communities around the state are planning all sorts of activities and shows to celebrate the country's 250th birthday. The city of Jacksonville is hosting three separate events today, which will feature the largest fireworks display in the history of the city. News 4 Jax spoke to a local resident.
25: I'm going to bring my grandbaby out. She loves to see the different colors, the bright lights and stuff like that. I think it's a beautiful event, especially when you're down here on the water. So to come down here and see the lights is going to be amazing.
11: Safety experts have plenty of warnings for those using fireworks. Children must be supervised at all times and should not handle fireworks. Even simple sparklers can cause burns. Set fireworks off away from buildings and cars and have a fire extinguisher handy at all times. Republican candidates for Florida governor held a YouTube debate Thursday night, and two of the candidates, Lieutenant Governor Jay Collins and businessman James Fishback, had several heated exchanges. James Fishback appears to challenge the lieutenant governor about a lawsuit claiming Fishback can't run for governor because he hasn't lived in Florida long enough.
26: You grew up in a small town, just like I did.
27: Where was it? Where did I grow up?
26: I think you grew up in Florida.
27: Where did I grow up? Here in Florida.
26: I think you called Madison home, right?
27: I grew up here in Florida, right?
26: Mm.
27: All right, case closed. Drop the lawsuit.
26: Oh, really?
11: The debate was hosted by YouTuber Patrick Bet David. Republican candidate Byron Donalds did not participate in the debate, and it was not sanctioned by the Republican Party of Florida. A person was seriously injured Thursday night when a golf cart and a pickup truck crashed near the intersection of Sanford Avenue and 7th Street in Sanford. One of the passengers in the golf cart was taken to a hospital with serious injuries. In Florida, an unregistered motorized vehicle is not permitted on public roadways, and no vehicle is permitted on sidewalks and footpaths. AAA reports today's statewide average for a gallon of regular is $3.79, and that's 2 cents cheaper than yesterday, but 70 cents more than the price was on the 4th of July last year. With Florida's news, I'm Tim Atkins.
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29: Looks like clear conditions for the highways and roads of Tampa Bay. This includes north and southbound lanes of I-75, also I-275, including the Howard Franklin and Skyway bridges. Right now, no issues east or westbound on I-4. Same report for east and westbound lanes of the Selman Connector. And right now, we are delay-free on the Gandy and no reports of incidents on Courtney Campbell Causeway. Right now, US 19 is clear in Pinellas and all clear on the Suncoast. 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
30: Kicking off Independence Day with some early showers and storms possible along the coast. These will continue to drift inland, becoming a 60% chance of scattered rain and storms throughout the day. Highs are near normal, around 90, 91 degrees. And then we should largely clear things out for tonight for fireworks and drone shows, though there could still be some lingering areas of rain. Overnight then into Sunday morning, because of the onshore winds continuing, we'll see some more morning coastal areas of showers and storms Sunday morning. I'm Axis Fenner 8 meteorologist Juliana Mejia.
31: 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Ahead of today's July 4th celebrations in D.C., President Trump ushered in America's 250th birthday from Mount Rushmore Friday night.
32: For a quarter of a millennium, liberty, justice, equality, self-government, and unmatched prosperity have flourished here as they have never flourished anywhere before. There is nothing like what we are doing.
31: Meantime, some Democrats have their own holiday message.
3: Democratic Socialist Mayor Zohran Mamdani, flanked by newly naturalized Americans and seated on George Washington's desk, marked America's 250th by delivering a blistering critique of ICE and wealthy elites, including Elon Musk, in what he called an arena of supremacy.
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14: 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I am your host, Steve Summers, and I've got to tell you, we have got a fascinating show for you today. Now, if you're like most people, you may have noticed that when you hit 50, you kind of hit the wall. You know, between your joints, the heart, the brain, your eyes, your energy, you name it. Now, when you hit 50, you have to pay attention to your health. We all know that. So whether you're 40 or 50 or say in your 60s or 70s or even older for that matter, our guest today says he's discovered something that you can unlock the key to feeling better at any age. This is exciting. What is it? What are we talking about? Why do you need to know about this? Well, stay tuned. Dr. Neil Levin is on the line here. Dr. Neil Levin is a chiropractor. He's a nutritionist. He's a longtime advisor for Purity Products. Welcome, Dr. Levin. So great to have you back on the show today. This is a big story, isn't it?
16: Oh, absolutely, Steve. And let's cut right to the chase here. That discovery you talked about at the top there, it's krill oil, because krill oil is simply amazing for us. It's great for the heart, great for the joints, fantastic for the brain, for the eyes. I mean, I have people coming into my clinic every single day, and they want to feel better. I mean, they want to feel physically better, stronger. They want their joints to feel comfortable, but they want to stay mentally sharp. They want to keep that brain thinking like it did when they were younger. They want to protect themselves from coronary heart disease and maintain those flexible, healthy, youthful arteries for wonderful circulation. Hey, Steve, they want to boost their energy. And you know, why not? I mean, we deserve it. And that's what we're going to be talking about here today with this Krill Omega 50 Plus, which is the cutting edge combination, Steve, of krill oil, which is so fabulous for us. But we've infused the krill oil. Now, this is so important. We've infused the krill oil with the high omega 3 concentrated fish oil. You need to do that when you're dealing with krill, because krill just isn't high enough in omega 3. So many other important parameters and virtues, but you got to get that high omega 3 fish oil in there, and we've done that. So this is now the best of both worlds. But we didn't stop there. For the 50 plusers, we've added some vitamin D. We doubled the antioxidant power, and Steve, we actually increased the amount of krill by 67%. So this now becomes the finest omega 3 nutrient in the world, as far as I'm concerned.
14: This is very, very exciting. This krill oil sensation, I mean, it is all over the news, Dr. Neil Levin. Great studies are out there. Many experts are declaring that krill oil is better than fish oil. So give us this lowdown on this Krill Omega 50 Plus formula.
16: Right. Steve, you know, if I told you that there's this one tiny pill that benefits the joints and the brain and memory, mood, coronary heart disease, wonderful for the arteries, makes your hair shine, great for the skin, I mean, what would you say to that?
14: Hey, where can I get this stuff?
16: Right, and we have it. It's Krill Omega 50 Plus, and we're going to give it to everybody for free today. And that's really cool because Purity wants everybody to try this because they know they're going to see a huge difference. But get this, on top of that, for the first 1,000 people that call today, we're giving away a second gift because I just demanded this. You know, when we're dealing with the 50 plusers, and hey, you know, if you're 40 and you feel like your energy is low, this is for you also. But for people 50 and over, we're also giving away free B12 energy melts. I demanded this because, hey, as we're getting a little older, we don't absorb that B12 as well, and I want you to feel the benefits from this Krill Omega 50 Plus. So I'm going to jack up those B12 levels for you today as well. You know, what a value proposition.
0: You know, when it comes to your health, it really is a win-win. This is amazing. I heard you say that this can actually reduce the risk of coronary heart disease. When you hear that, whose ears don't perk up after that? How exactly does that work anyway?
16: Right. Well, Krill Omega 50 Plus, remember, this is the combination of krill oil with the high omega-3, highly concentrated fish oil. So it's much higher in omega-3s than most krill oil formulas would be. So when we're dealing with the high omega-3 fish oil, we're talking about support for the HDL cholesterol, healthy, youthful, flexible arteries. That's so great for the circulation, heart muscle strength, platelet activity, red blood cells that stay nice and soft and flexible so they can work their way through those little capillaries. Oh, what about triglycerides? That becomes so important. So this Krill Omega 50 Plus supports the heart in so many ways. And you know, the bottom line is we need to think about this because as we're getting a little older, 50 plus, maybe mid 40s, certainly 60s and 70s, it's decision time.

0: tell us why you say that supplementing with omega-3s isn't just a good idea for the brain, but an absolute necessity.
1: Oh, this is such an important point that you're bringing up. Absolutely. For brain health, we must get these omega-3s back in there. You know, when you think about omega-3s and you think about brain health and memory and mood and feeling sharp, you really want to single out the DHA component. That's the docosahexaenoic acid. You know what, Steve? Your brain is 60% fat by weight. And of that, 25% needs to be DHA. You know what I use? An analogy in my practice. People understand calcium and bone health, right? If you don't have calcium in your diet and you don't supplement with calcium, your bones are going to get brittle and weak. That's right. What happens to bones. Bones need calcium for their normal strength and structure. Now, with the brain, it's the same. DHA for normal structure. We use this for one brain neuron to communicate with another, to build out the brain, the serotonin, the dopamine, all the feel-good neurotransmitters. So must have it, must get it back in there. So important. And with this Krill Omega 50 Plus, we've increased the level of DHA because we put the concentrated omega-3s in there. Now, with Krill Omega 50 Plus, you're going to get 130 milligrams of DHA per serving, Steve.
0: Wow.
1: The leading brand of krill oil, you're going to get 24.
0: Excellent.
1: 24 in the leading brand, you're going to get 130 with Krill Omega 50 Plus. That's why this is so incredible for the brain.
0: This is absolutely exciting. I got to tell you, though, during the last Krill show that we did together, you totally shocked me, Doc. I remember this specifically. You said that...
1: Tell me, I'm right on the edge of my seat. What did I say?
0: You said, and I remember, that the studies show that krill oil improves joint comfort in just 7 days. Now, if the benefits for the brain and the heart didn't perk my ears up, that certainly would. If you would touch on the study and tell us how this works.
1: Right. That was a great study. In fact, that's the reason I started taking krill oil about 5-6 years ago. Mm-hmm. A pilot study, double-blind, placebo-controlled, exactly what you want to see out of the Journal of the American College of Nutrition. Now, participants got 300 milligrams of krill oil or placebo. Now, remember, in Krill Omega 50 Plus, we're giving you even more. We're giving you 500 milligrams of krill oil, so even more potent. But the participants in the study that got the krill oil got some amazing joint benefits, Steve. Get this. In just 7 days, and you remember this from the last show, but yeah, in just 7 days, they were 28% more comfortable. That's a jaw dropper. When I read that, I immediately went out and bought my first bottle of krill oil. But after 30 days, they were 38% more comfortable. The researchers didn't stop there. They looked at flexibility of the joints. They looked at function of the joints. All improved. And I call this the krill oil advantage. So if you're out there and you're taking fish oil, well, fish oil is great. I mean, fish oil is in here. It's so important, but you're not going to get the same joint advantages just on krill. You're not going to experience this joint comfort benefit that we get specifically from the krill. And remember, in Krill Omega 50 Plus, we've jacked up the levels of the krill 67% more. So in terms of dosage, fantastic.
0: That's big. That is absolutely big. Hey, I was on the website, and the testimonials on the Krill Omega 50 Plus, they're incredible. I mean, people obviously love this product. I'd like to share a couple of my favorites here.
1: Sure.
0: Believer writes in. She's a female, age 45 to 54, from Georgia. She rates it 5 out of 5 stars. She writes, "This has helped. Less grind on my knees when climbing up the steps. Beneficial to my overall health, both physically and mentally. I just feel better," is what she said. Also, Safety Susan, age 55 to 64, from Sacramento, California. She writes to 5 out of 5 stars. "I was a little worried about fishy aftertaste. However, I have not burped it even once. She goes, I like it better than regular fish oil. The capsule size is smaller and it's easy to swallow." This is big. The capsule size being smaller.
1: You know, and I'm really glad you picked that one out, because Safety Suzanne picks out a very important point there. I don't think we've really harped on this enough, because people have trouble swallowing those huge horse pills, you know, those huge omega-3 pills. These are tiny. So this is why this is such a breakthrough. These capsules are so small and easy to swallow. Anybody can easily swallow them. But at the same time, we've increased the dosage of krill by 67%. We've boosted the antioxidant power. The vitamin D is in there. We supercharged the whole thing with the high omega-3, highly concentrated fish oil. So important for the heart. So yeah, Safety Suzanne, she really nailed it there. I want to read one more. This one in front of me, Blessed. She's in the 55 to 64 age bracket, Fort Worth, Texas, 5 out of 5 stars. She writes, "I was experiencing brain fog. I couldn't remember things at work. Felt I was slowing down mentally. Purity was offering a free bottle. I've been taking it for a year, and I swear by it. I have experienced a difference in my brain and body." Good for you, Blessed. You know
0: Excellent.
1: What? I'm not surprised.

0: At these testimonials at all, because again, I take this product myself. Mm-hmm. It's fabulous. My patients love the Krill Omega 50 Plus. They feel it in their joints. They feel it in their brain. They feel it in their energy, their circulation. They just feel better. That's what everybody tells me when they get in this Krill Omega 50 Plus.
1: Now, Dr. Neil Levitt, talk for a minute, if you would, about the B12 Energy Melts too. This is really right. An exciting addition.
0: So important.
1: You gave these away in our last Krill show as well. And the feedback has been absolutely overwhelming. People simply love the energy, the pep, the vigor they feel when they have their B12 levels restored with these. And now Purity's going to do it again. So two free bottles here today for the listeners. Tell us about this.
0: Yeah, remember, first of all the listeners today that pick up the phone and call are going to get a free bottle of this Krill Omega 50 Plus. Amazing. But now the B12 energy melts. Why are they here? I said to Purity, I said, guys, we're dealing with the 50 plusers here. Even people of 40. 45, 50, 60, 70, they're having more trouble absorbing the B12, and B12 is critical. You think B12, think energy. If your energy is low and you're in your 50s or 60s, I mean, it may be a B12 issue. 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We need that to carry oxygen to the tissue, so important for energy. 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You put one on your tongue, tastes delicious. 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
1: 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Now, Doc, I've seen these ads where they say that krill oil is 48 times stronger than fish oil. Is that true? Does that make any sense?
0: Well, you know, obviously these are the krill guys talking, right?
1: Right.
0: But you could look at it both ways. Let's get into krill in just a moment. But first, let's pat the fish oil guys on the shoulder because, you know, you could say that the fish oil is better and stronger, but we're talking about the concentrated high omega-3 fish oil here because it's higher in the omega-3s, the EPA and DHA that are so important for the heart, the brain, the memory, mood, your eyes, your skin, your hair, your nails. So in one sense, you could say, well, the fish oil is better. But in another sense, I have to hand it to the krill guys, because in terms of antioxidant power, krill oil is extraordinary. And it's because there's a molecule in krill oil that's naturally occurring called astaxanthin. And this astaxanthin, Steve, this is one of the most powerful antioxidants we've ever discovered. Steve, by one measure of antioxidant activity, it's 6,000 times stronger than vitamin C.
1: Wow.
0: So amazing antioxidant power in the krill. And now, as we're getting older, 50-plussers like myself, I'm 52, and we don't make as many antioxidants naturally. Our antioxidant systems are kind of slowing down, and at the same time, we're producing more free radicals naturally. This is why we call it Krill Omega 50+, extra antioxidant power and extra krill. Remember, 500 milligrams of krill instead of 300, that's 67% more, plus the vitamin D, so important for us, and this is just incredible value. I have folks, they were going out and they were getting the krill separately and the fish oil separately, the antioxidant. You could spend $75 doing that.
1: No kidding.
0: You're getting it all for free today. This is the best of both worlds, this combination product with the krill and the fish oil. It's not one being better than the other. They're both great, and this is the best of both worlds.
1: You know, thank God for Purity products. I'm serious. Seriously, because when you think about where our food supply has gone and where we are today, we have to have something that allows us to feel better as we age, to age gracefully. It's amazing to me as we talk
0: about
1: this.
0: And that's why I love the way that Purity gives away the free bottles. Because, you know, people can be skeptical.
1: Sure.
0: They should be skeptical. But now they can be skeptical and they say, okay, you know what? This sounds pretty important. I'm going to give this a go. It's only going to cost me $6.95. And they get it and they try it out. And what they start to see, because it doesn't take long. Remember that joint study, 7 days, 28% more comfortable. What they start to see is, hey, I'm more comfortable. I feel better. They notice their energy is better. And they realize, hey, you know what? This is important. And they tell their friends and they tell their relatives and they tell their loved ones. And Purity's been doing business this way for, I don't know, 20 years now. And, you know, this is a great testimonial by Gracie. 5 out of 5 stars, she writes, it works. I feel a difference in my joints after only 1 week. Also, you have the nicest staff. That's what Gracie writes. You have the nicest staff. People are going to appreciate working with Purity. They're a fantastic company. They put their money where their mouth is. They give out free bottles, and you try it, and you're like, wow, this is great stuff. Thank God for Purity.
1: Let's talk about the heart health for a moment. It's probably the single greatest concern that people face as they age. So anything that we can do to boost heart health becomes really a top priority. You know this, I know this, and those folks out there know this as well. And I know you mentioned earlier that omega-3s literally lower our risk of coronary heart disease. Do I have that correct? Because that's a big statement.
0: You know, absolutely. I mean, protecting the heart, this is what put omega-3s on the map back in the 70s. Dr. Dierberg discovered, you know, how protective they were for the Eskimos.
1: Right.
0: But bottom line is, omega-3s protect our heart in so many ways. They promote a smooth, rhythmical heartbeat, important for the body's normal inflammatory response in the heart muscle, inside the arteries and veins. They promote those youthful, flexible arteries, so important for circulation. They promote healthy blood platelet activity, healthy red blood cell activity. They support a healthy blood pressure. That's very important. Triglycerides. So they do so much for the heart. So simply amazing cardiovascular protection with these omega-3s.
1: Doc, this study you sent me on this omega-3s and the memory is amazing. It seems that the participants taking omega-3s had some pretty incredible benefits here. When you talk about memory, that is something that kind of slips as we get older. Tell us more about this, would you?
0: Right. This was a great study because what they did here was very interesting. This out of the journal Neurology. And what they did is they checked the omega-3 level in the red blood cells of women, 1,000 women, older women. So this is a big study, 1,000 women.
1: Mm-hmm.
0: But then again, 8 years later, and the women were on average 78 years old at this point, they did MRI scans of the women's brains. And what they found, Steve, this is so amazing. They found that the brain volume for the women that had more omega-3s in their red blood cells,
1: mm-hmm.
0: the women that had more omega-3s in their red blood cells, they had higher brain volume. They were actually maintaining more of the youthful size of the brain. Their brains were bigger. You could see it plainly in the MRI measurements.
1: That's
0: really
1: great.
0: Cool. But not only that, there's a very important part of the brain known as the hippocampus, a very important part of the brain that facilitates learning, facilitates memory. And there was greater brain volume in the hippocampus for people that had more omega-3s in their red blood cells. That's how you can really measure how much omega-3 someone's taking in. So if you take omega-3s, you will raise your omega-3 index. We know this. It's a fact. You take omega-3s, you raise that. So you want to have more omega-3s in your blood bloodstream. Very important. That's how it infuses into all the cell membranes, into the joints, into the brain, etc. So take the Krill Omega 50 Plus. You get the krill oil, 67% more krill oil, so fantastic for the joints. You get the high omega-3 fish oil, vitamin D in there as well, astaxanthin for extra antioxidant power, and protect that brain, protect your memory, facilitate that quick, that youthful thinking that's so fun to have. When you feel sharp, when you feel like your brain is working great, you have that brain energy, it's more fun. It's more fun to be in a conversation. You feel better, you wake out of bed, you have that energy, you feel mentally alert, you feel alive. That's the way I want to feel. That's the way young people feel. That's why we put this in this Krill Omega 50 Plus. We want people to feel younger. We want people to maintain their youthful vigor and attitude, and that's what this Krill Omega 50 Plus is all about.
1: All right, I got to tell you, Dr. Levin, I take the Krill Omega 50 Plus, and one of the things that I absolutely love about the pill is that it's so small. I mean, it's so easy to take, and so much better than trying to swallow one of those omega-3 horse pills, you know, the bigger ones. Anyone can take these with ease, and that's what's great about it. Tell us, how did you supercharge this formula while at the same time shrinking the capsule size? How do you do that?
0: Right. It's so amazing. This is really a breakthrough, Stephen. I mean, for those of you that are picturing this huge omega-3 pill, it's not like that. These are tiny. Anybody can swallow these. And now with our lemon lock flavor system, which I didn't even talk about before, you open the bottle up, Steve, it smells like lemon. We lock in the freshness. 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So an incredible value, and here's what I want you to do. Pick up the phone pretty quick, because believe it or not, 1,000 sounds like a lot, but it's not, Steve. On bigger radio stations, they move fast.
1: Right,
0: so
1: right.
0: Call soon. 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Everybody's getting that. Don't worry. You're definitely going to get that. But if you're one of the first 1,000 callers, then you get the free B12 Energy Melt. So, no, we need to talk about that one more time. But I want you to get that, too, and I demand this, because this is Krill Omega 50 Plus. Hey, if you're in your 40s and you feel run down, it's great for you, too. But 50s, 60s, 70s, folks in that age bracket, they're not absorbing the B12 as well because they're losing some of the intrinsic factors in the GI tract that are responsible for absorbing the B12. So now you put the B12 Energy Melt on your tongue, tastes delicious, and it just gets in there and boosts up those levels of B12. What do you feel when you boost your level of B12? If you had been low, you feel more energy because B12 helps make the red blood cells, carry oxygen to the tissues, helps burn your carbs for energy, great for the hair, skin, and nails, great for so many things. Steve, be one of the first 1,000 callers. 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You're going to love it. 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
2: 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Supported but not conclusive research shows that consumption of EPA and DHA omega-3 fatty acids may reduce the risk of...
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5: The all clear was given after a bomb threat was made towards TV stations in the Miami area Friday morning. Authorities received a 911 call reporting a suspected explosive device at the building that houses NBC6 and Telemundo in Miramar. Everyone was evacuated and the stations were taken off air temporarily. After an inspection, the building was deemed safe and staff were allowed to return. There's no word on any arrest in the case. AAA's Tow2Go program is in effect through 6 a.m. Monday. 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
5: 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AAA reports today's statewide average for a gallon of regular is $3.79, and that's 2 cents cheaper than yesterday's price. With Florida's News, I'm Tim Adkins.
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11: Still looking like clear conditions for the highways and roads of Tampa Bay. This includes I-4 east and westbound, also north and southbound lanes of I-75 and I-275. This includes the bridges. 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
13: Kicking off Independence Day with some early showers and storms possible along the coast. These will continue to drift inland, becoming a 60% chance of scattered rain and storms throughout the day. Highs are near normal, around 90, 91 degrees. And then we should largely clear things out for tonight for fireworks and drone shows, though there could still be some lingering areas of rain. Overnight then into Sunday morning, because of the onshore winds continuing, we'll see some more morning coastal areas of showers and storms Sunday morning. I'm Axis Federal 8 meteorologist Juliana Mejia.
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24: 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One of my favorite guests is on the line. We've got Chris Killam, also known as the Medicine Hunter, standing by. Now, CNN calls Chris the Indiana Jones of natural medicine because he's constantly scouring the globe, searching for natural remedies. You may have seen Chris on the Dr. Oz show or maybe on PBS or CBS and also on Fox News where he does a health segment. He's been featured in the New York Times and also on ABC's 2020. Anyway, Chris is joining us today to discuss not one, but three of the hottest nutritional ingredients out there on the market today. Even better, he's teamed up with Purity today to give away a complimentary bottle to everyone out there in the listening audience. So do not, I repeat, do not change that dial. But first, a quick introduction. Chris Killam is an author and an educator. He's written 14 books. He's conducted research in over 30 countries. Again, he's been on with Oprah and Friends and Dr. Oz. Chris, welcome back to the show.
25: Thank you so much. It's always a pleasure to have a great conversation with you.
24: Now, most of us are super busy these days. We want to stay healthy, but quite frankly, it can be daunting. You know, with all the different supplements out there. Now, Chris, you've traveled all over the world learning about different natural remedies. So you really know which ingredients to look for. So tell me this, besides a good multivitamin and some fish oil, maybe a few other things, go into the three super hot nutrients you've been so jazzed about lately.
25: Well, I'm happy to do that. The three super nutrients, as we like to say, are a green tea extract, a turmeric extract called curcumin, and an extract from red wine called resveratrol. And apropos of what you said about my traveling around the world, I've extensively investigated these in their host countries. So I've been in the green tea plantations of China and India and worked with top researchers of this ingredient in those countries. With turmeric, I've been deeply involved with turmeric researchers in India and seen all of that. And with resveratrol, I've worked with scientists in Europe and also in California and Chile and South Africa, all of which are major red wine producing areas. So I've had the opportunity to investigate these things in the field, meet with the top scientists, and my conclusion is that green tea, curcumin from turmeric root, and resveratrol from red wine are remarkable health-enhancing agents that everybody can benefit from in a very, very substantial way.
24: Now, Chris, let's talk about these big three. And it's interesting that they're all found in our diet and all are considered superfoods. The green tea, the curcumin, the resveratrol. Why did you want to combine the three? There's always a method to your madness, if I can say it that way, because you combine these things together. You call it a real game changer.
25: Well, you know, when I look at these, there actually isn't a reason to put them all in separate products. They do go very well together. As you said, they're all food derived. So it's kind of like you can make a salad if you choose out of many vegetables. You don't just have to have a bowl of lettuce or a bowl of cucumbers. And while that's a little bit simplistic, the fact is that all of these are very, very rich in groups of protective compounds that are both antioxidant, so they actually protect our organ systems, so they maintain a healthy inflammatory status in the body. And this is really a big breakthrough. I also like the idea that people can get a concentrated supplement of green tea extract, curcumin extract, and resveratrol in one product with truly meaningful amounts of each one and not have to go out and basically buy a shopping cart full of stuff.
24: Now, let's dive into the headlines and the research, especially on this green tea, because it's absolutely amazing. I know in Asia, they've been using it for thousands of years for healthy aging.
0: But what are you seeing recently in the press? I know you told me the Nutrition Research Journal in its July 2012 issue revealed that green tea significantly increased plasma antioxidant activity and whole blood glutathione. Can you recap some of these headlines and tell me why you're such a green tea advocate?
25: Okay. What you just said about increasing plasma antioxidant activity is really critical. There are many antioxidants that people consume that don't actually wind up in the body, or they don't wind up in the body in any significant amounts. The green tea antioxidants, which we know are among the most highly beneficial antioxidants in the entire world, are very well absorbed. They improve plasma antioxidant activity. That is the blood concentration of antioxidants. So what happens is you get this great concentration of antioxidant substances, which are protective compounds floating around in the body and protecting the cells of your body, your organs, every part of your body from premature destruction due to exposure to environmental pollutants and things in the diet.
0: All right, let's switch gears and talk about this curcumin, which is number two on your list. And by the way, these three ingredients are all found in the new green tea combo formula. We're going to be offering a free bottle in a few minutes, but talk to me about the curcumin, which is spelled C-U-R-C-U-M-I-N. Now, most people haven't heard of it, but scientists and researchers know it's one of the most powerful superfoods on the planet. It can positively influence our DNA, maintain joint comfort, healthy inflammation, and more. Can you share some of the incredible headlines on curcumin and tell us why you use this? And we talked about this off air a few minutes ago, this patented curcumin with greater absorption.
25: Okay. Well, first of all, I think while people might not know the term curcumin, they may well know turmeric root, which is a yellow spice, and it shows up in curries, and it's part of the 5,000-year-old Indian Ayurvedic system of medicine. I've been studying turmeric and its derivative curcumin since the 1970s, and I'll say this right off the bat, that there are almost no plant materials in the world as extensively studied as this. A couple of thousand studies can be found in the scientific and medical literature. We know that curcumin is powerfully antioxidant. We know that it has a remarkable capacity to protect the liver, and the liver is our primary detoxifying organ. It greatly enhances joint health. So if people are experiencing joint discomfort due to overuse, this really helps to relieve that. And it's also what we call cardioprotective. It helps to protect the heart. It helps to maintain normal, healthy cholesterol. And one last thing that is really kind of astounding is that curcumin actually causes your body to produce what are called neuroprotective factors in the brain. So it causes your body to produce these agents in the brain that protect the actual tissue of the nerves and the brain itself. There's almost nothing else that we know of that does this. Specifically, the curcumin that you mentioned offers about 7 times the absorption of other curcumin. So when you take 250 milligrams of this stuff, you get about 7 times the activity that you would if you took, say, a comparable amount of another curcumin extract. So this, in my opinion, is one of the most life-enhancing, protective, totally beneficial substances on Earth, and it has just decades of scientific and medical studies to back it up.
0: Now, Chris, I know that we talked already about the green tea in the curcumin in your new green tea formula, which Purity is giving away for free today. But first, tell me about the third nutrient on the list, the resveratrol.
25: Well, resveratrol is one of those remarkable compounds that I just sort of shake my head at how many different things it does. It is found in grapes, in wine grapes. It also shows up in cranberries. What we know about resveratrol is that, like green tea and also like curcumin extract, it's profoundly antioxidant. But more than that, it shows significant properties. When you look at some of the things in the body that happen during aging as a result of fat accumulation in tissue and insulin sensitivity, resveratrol helps to protect against those things. It's a powerful immune regulator. And you know, our immune system is responsible for keeping us healthy. It is remarkably beneficial for the heart. And this is why it's considered one of the keys to the so-called French paradox. You know, the French drink a lot of red wine, they eat a lot of cheese, they smoke cigarettes, and they stay slim and they have good cardiovascular health, which just seems completely unfair. But resveratrol appears to be key in that. And additionally, there is a brain benefit like there is with the curcumin with blood flow to the brain. So when you take resveratrol, you get brain blood flow. This means you get more oxygen to the tissues of the brain. So this is on my short list for all those reasons and for about a dozen more that would just plain take too long to explain.
0: All right, again, we're talking with Chris Killam, also known as the Indiana Jones of natural medicine, sometimes called the medicine hunter as well. Chris, let's laser in on how this wonderful formula that you created in conjunction with Purity Products. I know that Purity's been in business now for, what is it, over 20 years. They've got a top rating from the Better Business Bureau, and people can get a complimentary bottle of this green tea CR today. We'll give that number out in a few minutes. But first, Chris, before we tell our listeners how they can get their very own complimentary bottle of green tea CR, tell me this. If you wanted to buy this green tea plus the patented curcumin plus the resveratrol, I mean, you spend close to probably at least $75 for all three bottles in the store. And yet today, Purity Products is giving away a free bottle. How are they able to do this?
25: Well, you can consider it kind of a smart bet. And what I mean by that, first of all, Purity's big, but they're also very strategic. They know that if a person who's listening will pick up the phone, call in and get their free bottle, and it really is free, as in it doesn't cost you money, if that person will try the product, take it as recommended, they're going to feel it. And when they feel it, they're going to say, gee, I want this as part of my regular daily regimen. So Purity's really betting beyond the free bottle. They're betting that people will have a positive experience, that they'll say, gosh, I like this. 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
0: 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Okay, Chris, talk about some of the headlines just on the green tea that we didn't get to yet. I understand that dieters just love green tea because it supports healthy fat metabolism. Is that right? And what does the research say about green tea when it comes to weight management?
25: Well, this is one of the especially wonderful things about green tea. We know that green tea has thermogenic properties. That is, it has heat-generating properties in the body, so it actually causes your body to burn more calories. So when you eat a meal, you're going to burn more calories from that meal as a result of taking a good, well-made, concentrated green tea extract. In addition, it has specific fat oxidation properties. It actually burns fat. I'm not suggesting that you're going to lose 20 pounds in a week, but I am saying that this is going to help your body to metabolize fat more efficiently. Over time, taking a green tea extract can help you to have a better fat to lean muscle ratio. So from a weight control standpoint, this is very good news. Additionally, green tea helps to stabilize blood glucose or blood sugar. And unstable blood sugar is one of the contributing factors to increased weight. So by stabilizing blood sugar, you have an effect on weight control and weight management. So it's really quite remarkable stuff. You need enough of it. We've got enough of it in green tea CR. It has to be the right extract. We've got the right extract. But the science is there for healthy weight management.
0: All right. Now, Chris, you say that with Purity's formula, it provides you with about 3 cups worth of green tea in each 2-capsule serving. So you get all of the green tea's concentrated benefits for energy, for heart health, for alertness in just 2 caps. Plus, you get the curcumin and the resveratrol, too. So it's easy. You call it your daily shortcut to better health. Explain this idea of a healthy shortcut and explain some of the top benefits as well.
25: Well, I mean, you could, for example, drink 3 cups of good concentrated green tea each day, eat at least 1 really rich curry made with a lot of turmeric root, and drink a couple of glasses of red wine. You could do that every day. Most people will not do that every day, but they still might want the benefits of 3 of the biggest superstar protective health-enhancing nutrients on the entire planet.
0: Again, we're talking with Chris Killam, the medicine hunter. Now, in this new green tea CR formula from Purity, it's really about the research. Share with us some of your favorite studies and the headlines on the curcumin that we didn't get to yet. I know this is one of your favorite ingredients for joint comfort and even for brain health.
25: Well, I especially like the liver protective, heart protective, and joint modifying properties of this stuff. The liver is our greatest detoxifying organ, and we know that we're constantly bombarded by toxins in the environment. In fact, blood studies show that newborn babies contain 200 industrial pollutants in their blood at the time of birth. So we need a functioning, super healthy, very strong liver. We might not think about our livers that much, but we need that. Mm-hmm. And we know that curcumin protects the liver. It keeps it strong. From a cardiac standpoint, it's highly beneficial for the heart. It's very good for maintaining healthy cholesterol and healthy platelet levels. And from a joint standpoint, we have innumerable studies showing overall improvement in joint health and relief and stable inflammatory activity, better joint mobility as a result of taking curcumin. I like the brain protective studies as well. You know, curcumin delivers all this. So I regard it as one of the single most important things that you can put in your body. And I'm very well aware that most people are not going to eat enough raw turmeric root to get the benefits that they should and that they can get from a concentrated curcumin extract.
0: Chris, I don't want to get too technical here, but these antioxidants in green tea are classified as polyphenols. And they really are super powerful and well-respected by scientists. But in this green tea CR formula, there's more. It's got the green tea, it's got the curcumin, the resveratrol that we talked about, plus grape seed extract, bioflavonoids, vitamin C. Can you talk to me about this array of really super antioxidants and polyphenols that you've put in the formula?
25: Well, yeah, I won't say that we kind of went overkill, but I will say that we really, really developed an efficient, comprehensive program here. Grape seed extract contain a group of highly specialized antioxidant compounds that not only do much of what I've already described, but also enhance the physical integrity of tissue in the blood vessels and the skin. So we put those in there for extra boost in antioxidant activity, but also for a specific type of activity that isn't as much addressed by the green tea, the curcumin, and the resveratrol. The bioflavonoids enhance the overall activity of vitamin C. And vitamin C itself is one of the most important nutrients that we can possibly take in. So I would say that we were very, very thorough. You know, when we went through what could be in this product, we said, you know, what would happen if we put in grape seed extract, bioflavonoids, and vitamin C? We realized that we would have an utterly superior formula. And just to reiterate, I want people to experience dynamic health. I want people to feel great. This formula, the Green Tea CR, will make you feel great. And that's the purpose of it.
0: All right, Chris, I love this Green Tea CR combination formula. And remember, the CR stands for curcumin and resveratrol. I love that with this complimentary bottle today, our listeners can get started for free. That's great value. What would people expect to pay if they bought all of these separately in the store?
25: Well, I think if they bought high-quality products that contain these ingredients, they'd be into it for about $75 or so, possibly even $80.
0: Yeah.
25: So they'd wind up spending appreciably more than they're going to spend on the Green Tea CR formula. And they still wouldn't get the grape seed extract. They still wouldn't get the pine bark extract, the bioflavonoids, or the vitamin C.
0: Chris, what kind of results can people expect to see? What can they expect to feel once they start taking this formula?
25: I think that people will feel greater joint mobility and comfort. I think they'll feel more energy. Because these ingredients also help to stabilize and maintain natural healthy blood sugar control, I think they'll have more sustained energy throughout the day. And I would just suspect that people will have an experience of greater vitality. When you have a more highly functional immune system, you just feel more energy and better overall. It's kind of, you know, like those days when you get up and go, wow, I feel great. This is a wow, I feel great formula.
0: Now, Chris, the Green Tea CR, let me get this straight. It provides about 3 cups worth of green tea in each 2-capsule serving. Plus, you get the antioxidant equivalent of several servings of fruits and vegetables. Plus, you get the resveratrol and the joint comfort and brain function benefits of the curcumin. I mean, wow, all in one formula. In the last 2 minutes, talk to me about this shortcut to better health and why you want everyone listening to this program to call now for that complimentary bottle of Green Tea CR.
25: Okay. Fortunately, there's an immense body of science that has been growing steadily for the past 20 years, and it's really rich science now. We know that of the various plant-derived substances that exist, green tea extract, curcumin extract, and resveratrol extract are at the absolute top of the list of protective, vitality-enhancing, overall health-promoting compounds. There just isn't anything like these. They're in the Green Tea CR, CR standing for curcumin and resveratrol, product in meaningful amounts. People will take this product. They're going to feel the difference. You're going to feel energy. You're going to feel more vitality. You're just plain going to feel better, kind of more fluid and in that flow of good health.
0: Sure.
25: 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And given that they can get a free bottle, I'm also not saying, now put yourself at great risk and spend a lot of money. I'd say, no, try it free. Let the product speak for itself.
0: Chris Killam, as always, fascinating information. We appreciate your insight. Thanks so much.
25: Thank you. It's always a pleasure to speak with you.
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3: One person is dead and three are injured following a lightning strike at Fort Myers Beach yesterday. A bystander was reported to have performed CPR on one of the victims, but they died at the scene. Three others were taken to the hospital. Their condition is unknown. Kaylee Barbie with News Channel 8 has some important safety tips to follow when lightning starts happening in your area.
4: So some more lightning safety tips. When thunder roars, go indoors. Cloud-to-ground lightning is the most dangerous type of lightning. And remember, wait 30 minutes before you return indoors.
3: The Lee County Sheriff's Office confirmed the lightning strike on social media. Authorities are advising people to stay indoors during bad weather. As thousands flocked to Florida beaches this weekend, a 60-year-old man drowned yesterday along a stretch of Daytona Beach where there's no lifeguard. A kayaker found the man about 100 yards offshore. He was taken to a hospital but did not survive. Meanwhile, rescue crews continue to search for a missing 17-year-old from Orlando, reported missing near the International Speedway Boulevard beach approach. Volusia County Beach Safety said lifeguards rescued 194 people from the water yesterday. Deputies with the Orange County Sheriff's Office shot a woman who was armed with a knife and refusing to obey police commands. The Orange County Sheriff's Office has released body cam footage of the confrontation.
5: Get out!
6: Drop the knife!
5: Get out!
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5: No!
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5: No!
6: Drop the knife!
3: Deputies responded on June 3rd to reports of a woman holding a knife and screaming in the 8200 block of Tivoli Drive. When they knocked on her door, she came out brandishing the knife and threatening the deputies. After she was shot, deputies rendered aid until paramedics arrived, but the woman later died at the hospital. The FDLE is investigating. Flagler County Sheriff Deputy Brian Jackson has been fired after an incident where he was shooting at a berm last August. A stray bullet entered a home and grazed a boy. An internal investigation found the deputy was at fault for the incident. With Florida's News, I'm Tim Adkins.
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9: Still looking like clear conditions for the highways and roads of Tampa Bay. This includes I-4 east and westbound, also north and southbound lanes of I-75 and I-275. This includes the bridges. 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
10: Happy 4th of July, Tampa Bay. Tracking a 60% chance of scattered showers and storms that will maintain average high temperatures around 91 degrees. Rain and storms will pop up along the coast first thing this morning and then drift inland and eastward throughout the day ahead. This will leave things mostly dry around sunset in time for fireworks and drone shows tonight, but expect maybe a lingering shower or two. We're dry for the midnight hours, but waking up early Sunday morning to more scattered showers and storms along the coast. I'm Axel Fenner, meteorologist Juliana Mejia.
11: I'm Paul Stevens. President Trump delivering the keynote address at an America 250 event in Mount Rushmore in South Dakota Friday night, talking about freedoms and rights in America.
12: In America, we do not need anyone's permission to say what we think and to live as we please, to worship as we choose, or to keep and bear arms. You know that.
11: And the president also warning about the rise of communism. Two people are dead, one hurt, after shots were fired at the Fairlane Town Center, a shopping mall in Dearborn, Michigan, on Friday.
13: Between two parties that knew each other here at the mall, and a fight began that escalated in gunfire. It appears that both parties had firearms. We have a number of the people involved at the station, and we're interviewing them to better understand what led to this escalation.
11: Dearborn Police Chief Issa Shaheen. 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
5: 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And today we're talking about something that every retiree hopes for, but many don't fully plan for: living a very long life. Think about this. A century ago, reaching age 65 was considered a major milestone. Today, many Americans are living well into their 80s, 90s, and beyond. In fact, if you're a healthy married couple retiring at, let's say, age 65 today, there's a very real possibility that one spouse could live into their 90s. And that's great news, unless your money decides to retire before you do. Today's show is called Secrets of the Ageless Investor. We'll discuss how retirees can build strategies designed to help their money keep working for decades, navigate inflation, handle healthcare costs, and create income designed to last. Steve, when people come into your office, is running out of money still one of their biggest fears?
15: Oh, MJ, without question, definitely. You know, what's interesting is that most people, they're not worried about dying too soon anymore. They're worried more about living too long financially. MJ, this past weekend, Elizabeth and I went up to Salisbury, Maryland, and we do this about 3-4 times a year, wouldn't you say?
16: Yes, about definitely.
15: That? To visit my mom and to visit my sister, my brother-in-law. And my brother-in-law really likes to go to Longhorn Steakhouse. So one night we went out to dinner, and Elizabeth pulled the server aside and said, "Hey, can you bring a little birthday cake over? A little birthday cake. We're going to sing happy birthday to Steve's mom." So had this cake come over and the candles lit, and my mom is like, "Whose birthday is it? It's not my birthday." And we're like, "You're right, Mom, but once you hit over age 90, you get two birthdays per year." So we celebrated her 97.5.
5: There you go. Wow.
16: And, yeah. It's pretty cool.
15: So we had a lot of fun. And, you know, it's amazing because the goal isn't simply retiring anymore. The goal is successfully funding retirement. And we've always said it may be 20 to 30 years, but it may be 25, 30. It may be 35. It may be 40 years. My mom is going on very close to 40 years of retirement.
16: Wow. That's amazing.
5: Yeah.
16: I mean, we talk about 20, 30, you know, the Holland Group. Your retirement may be 20 or 30 years of unemployment, but now we have to say 25, 30, or even 35, close to 40. Your mom is 40 years of not working.
5: Yeah, wow. Steve's mom's been destitute now for 40 years.
16: Wow.
15: You know what? 40 years and counting.
16: Wow. So I must say, you know, that's amazing to me, and it was a great visit we did have at your mom.
5: Wow.
16: But retirement today isn't the finish line. So here's what I'm thinking. We're talking about, you know, our parents' generation, right? I can tell you, my parents' generation, they didn't even worry about the money. I don't know why. They were never had any problems with money.
15: Interest rates were so much higher. They had pensions.
16: Yeah, that's exactly
15: right.
16: It. So they had pensions, and of course, that's, I never heard my family, my parents arguing about money. They always had enough money to do whatever they need to do. But you know what I figure out? There were some excellent savers.
15: That's right.
16: They save, and they were able to put money. Of course, CDs at the time were 16% to 21%.
15: Yeah, really.
16: They were getting, but they were just excellent, excellent savers. It's often, you know, for this generation, really, to kind of look at it and say, we have to start a new chapter in life. You just mentioned your mom, 40 years in retirement. Who ever talks about stuff like that?
15: Yeah, that's
16: who
15: a long
16: have
15: time.
16: The money to stay home? Have assistant, no assistant living. Have someone there when they need them.

0: want them when they're 75, 80, 85 years old.
1: So a good retirement plan should be very much approachable with all the tools in the box, as I say. You must have taxes. You must have, you know, stability for the health care. You must also really, really look at longevity, income. All of that matters.
0: Right.
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1: Nope.
2: 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Now on to the new retirement reality. Let's start now with the big picture. How different is retirement today compared to our parents' generation, Steve?
0: I would say it's not different. It's dramatically different. You know, several decades ago, retirement, again, as we mentioned, was 10, 15, if you're lucky, 20 years. Today, many retirees need a plan for 25 to 35 years. I mean, think about this. We're just talking about my mom. And you take the time period when she sold the nursery school and went into retirement, was 62, 63-ish, and you add 35 years to that. And what do you come up with? You come up with her age right now. She's 97, actually, you know, at the birthday, again, Elizabeth. And this was all your idea. It was a fantastic idea.
1: That's all I have, Steve, is fantastic ideas. Right. I took that from Rachel, our daughter.
0: That's right. They're the only kind of ideas you have, right?
1: Yes.
0: But anyhow, yeah. So 97.5 years old.
1: Mm-hmm.
0: And that's what we celebrated just the other night at Longhorn Steakhouse in Salisbury, Maryland.
2: Is that off of Route 13 by any chance?
0: It is indeed.
2: Just checking.
0: It is indeed.
2: All right.
0: You've been there?
2: You know, I grew up in Virginia Beach, so, you know, the Delmarva Peninsula, you know, something that I'm a little familiar with.
0: Yeah, I think if you went there now, you'd be like, oh, my gosh, this has changed everything. Of course, it's like Franchise Row with restaurants and different stores and so forth. But, yeah, it has gotten a bit crowded. But yeah, 62 years old plus 35 brings you to 97, and that is almost an entire second adulthood.
1: Yeah.
0: That's a serious scenario.
1: So here's some things that you really need to know, because it's super important. Every extra year means, you know, well, you better have enough money, right? That's one. More groceries, more utilities, more healthcare expenses, more traveling opportunities, more inflation exposure. So longevity is wonderful, absolutely wonderful. But it comes with that large target, which is a big, huge dollar sign. You better have money.
0: Yeah, and you know, the first couple things you mentioned were just the necessities. You said more groceries, more utilities, more healthcare expense. I was sitting here listening to you, and I was thinking, when is she going to get to the fun stuff? But then you mentioned more travel opportunity and, well, more inflation exposure. So, you know, I often compare retirement to taking a cross-country road trip without knowing whether the destination is 1,000 miles away or, say, 2,500 miles away, 3,000 miles away. The fuel gauge matters, but so does how

0: efficient way you're driving, you know, how you're taking care of yourself, what you're doing in retirement. But it can be a very, very long journey.
1: Yeah, so many retirees today faces what we call a lot of challenges, right? We're talking about our previous generation, we're talking about our parents. Well, I will have to say again, I strongly believe that our parents really were great savers, but they did have a pension. And to me, that's great. So many pension today is gone. And, you know, you guys who want to send us a hate mail about, oh no, I hate when you guys say that. It is true. Try talking to hundreds of people and see what that average is going to be who have a pension.
0: Yeah.
1: You know?
0: Usually it's municipalities and the military. They've got pensions and that's about it.
1: Right.
2: It's not very common these days. 727-228-6449 for the Hollins. 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Complimentary, no obligation, no cost to you. There's no commitment. Just call the Hollins and have a conversation. 727-228-6449. 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Very top of the page. Click on Discovery Call. And you pick the time and the date that's most convenient for you to have an initial conversation with the Hollins. Steve, let's talk about the ageless investor mindset. Can you explain what that means?
0: Yeah, you bet. So I would say that the most successful retirees, they don't obsess or they don't focus on these high returns. Hey, the market's averaging 12, 14%, 15%. There's some ETFs out there that are doing 25, 30% in the past 12 months. No, that's not their focus. Their focus is on sustainability. They're not trying to hit a home run.
1: No.
0: They're happy hitting a single, getting on base, and moving carefully forward. Instead of how much can I make, they're saying, how long will this last? And that is a completely different mindset.
1: So surprisingly, you know, that mindset often, you know, produce better outcomes because it removes what we don't like is emotional decision people make.
0: Oh, this is a perfect time for a plug for our new book, right?
2: Yep.
1: Yeah.
0: That's what it's all about. It's a we have a new book out, MJ, as you know. It's called Greed and Fear. And how you can navigate around greed and fear successfully to maximize your retirement, making sure that you have what we call retirement success, the name of this radio show, the name of the TV show. It's all about that. And there are so many investors in our past 35 years that we have met that have been victims of making the wrong decisions, terrible decisions because of greed or, I should say, and or fear. And you have to take that out of the decision-making process.
1: And surprisingly, that mindset often produces better outcome because it removes emotional decision making.
2: You know, folks, when you call the Hollins, you have a conversation, you let the Hollins build you the investment plan, the full retirement planning, the tax planning. When you bring the Hollins into the equation, it takes a lot of the guesswork out. It takes the uncertainty that you have. And a lot of investors or a lot of people that are concerned about will they have enough money in retirement, because the Hollins put the plan together. They show you exactly how things are going to work. The Hollins have done this now, folks, for over three decades. This is now the 33rd year that the Hollins have been right here in the Tampa Bay area. 33 years as a fiduciary advisor, meaning they operate in the interests of their client. That's not negotiable. When you're a fiduciary advisory, you must legally, you're bound to work in your client's best interests, not your best interests, like, you know, many of the big Wall Street firms, for instance. It's an easy process, folks. You call the Hollins at 727-228-6449. That's 727-228-6449. And that gets you through to Steve and Elizabeth Holland. Or the website method is very easy as well. 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Very top of the page, you'll see click here for a discovery call. and you look at your calendar, you see what time and date is good for you, you enter that, and then the Hollins will be with you on that date and time. 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I'll give you all the contact information again in just a couple of minutes. Let's talk about the longevity risk, Stephen, Elizabeth, the retirement threat that nobody sees. And just the term, when I say longevity risk, it sounds like one of those Wall Street terms that nobody wants to hear. What does it actually mean?
1: So I have to tell you, it's very simple, MJ. Longevity risk really means living longer than your money lasts, and that's it.
0: Yeah, that's a great way
1: that's
0: to put
1: sad,
0: it.
1: That's sad, but it is it.
0: And this happens a lot when people do their own planning, but it happens also a lot when people do planning with an advisor. Like, here's a good example. Let's say somebody's 65 years old. They sit with a financial advisor. They talk about longevity, and the advisor says, okay, so you agree then that we should make your income or your plan last up until at least 90. And the client says, oh, yes, oh, my gosh, I'm not going to live past 90. But then, fast forward, we jump into the future. The client lived to age 100, and that additional decade long of requirements to live the way that person was living and take care of advanced healthcare issues, it may require hundreds of thousands of additional dollars. And here's the challenge. Nobody knows exactly how long they're going to live.
1: That's true, Steve. So longevity also amplifies every other retirement risk, and we just named a few of them. A market correction hurts more. We know that. You know, healthcare costs hurts more. You know, healthcare is never going to be less. I don't ever see that coming to be, you know, down the road less. Inflation hurts more. Taxes matter more, because all these things are currently over a long period of time, and planning is important.
0: Longevity isn't the problem. Failing to plan for longevity, that's the problem.
2: How about health care, the silent budget killer?
1: Wow, MJ, it is. It truly, truly is. Many retirees underestimate health care. According to various, you know, industry estimates, a healthy retired couple can potentially spend hundreds of thousands of dollars over retirement on just healthcare related expenses. And that's before considering long term care.
0: Yeah, you know what's so amazing about all this? Elizabeth, when we started the Holland Group in 1993, and I told you I did the research for you, me, and the girls, it was going to cost about $250 a month
1: for
0: health care. Do you realize from that day that we had that conversation, $250 a month for a family of four, that our health care went up after the Affordable Care Act came up? Healthcare went up 400% for us. 400%. We went from $250 a month to about where we are today for a family of four would be $1,200, $1,500 a month. That's outrageous. That is absolutely outrageous. You know, people budget for things like vacations and cruises, but and everything else, but few people actually budget for extended rehab stays, because the way that we look at things, that's backwards. And this can be a very, very dangerous thing. There's inflation, and then there's healthcare inflation. And the two are not in sync at all.
2: Certainly words of wisdom, and you've been doing this kind of planning at the Holland Group now for decades. Certainly a very powerful reminder. How about creating income that doesn't retire? I love that term. Let's talk income. What's one decision that people often underestimate?
0: Ooh, pick me. My hand's up.
2: Steve, yes, Steve. Go ahead, Steve.
0: All right. So definitely Social Security timing. Many people don't realize that delaying their benefits can significantly increase their monthly payments. Now, there's a lot of people out there. We know them. We meet them all the time. Hey, I'm 62. I don't care. I'm taking it. Most of the time, Elizabeth, when that happens, we know it's because they have to take it, right, financially. So for some retirees, waiting from age 62 all the way to up to age 70 can result in a huge benefit that roughly increases by 70% to 80% again compared back to the age 62. So it is quite meaningful.
1: And remember this, Steve, that increases lasts for life. Okay.
0: It does, yep.
1: So there's no shortcut to it. You know, the longer you live, the more, you know, valuable that decision may come, where you have to really take your time and say, I need to speak to a professional. I need professional advice on when to start taking Social Security, because we don't hear it. We hear, oh gosh, I'm 62. I'm going to take it right away. It may not be there when I'm ready for it.
2: Can you explain the best way to do tax efficient withdrawals?
0: Yeah, you bet. So overlooking taxes, that's a huge issue. Happens all the time. Most retirees assume all the income is created equal. It's not. You have to look at the different types of money that you have. Do you have a traditional IRA? Do you have a 401k? Those will probably be taxed the same way. But brokerage accounts, that may be taxed entirely different. You may be taxed on dividends, short and long-term capital gains. What if you have a Roth account? Well, that would be, in most cases, if it's set up properly, absolutely tax-free. So each may be taxed differently, and you need a separate strategy to put all of that together.
1: And, you know, poor withdrawal sequencing can really unintentionally increase taxes. And that's where you need a professional to really help you and guide you with that. Some retirees are shocked, totally shocked, when they learn that 85% of their Social Security benefit may be, you know, taxed depending on the income level they have. And we see it during tax preparation here at Holland Group.
0: Yep, sure. And that's why retirement income planning and tax planning need to work together.
2: In tandem, hand in hand, tongue and groove. Listen, I can come up with those sayings for the next half an hour, but we have more to cover in the next half hour here on the Holland Group Retirement Wealth Advisors. Very important information about building retirement segments. 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
5: 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Authorities received a 911 call reporting a suspected explosive device at the building that houses NBC6 and Telemundo in Miramar. Everyone was evacuated and the stations were taken off air temporarily. After an inspection, the building was deemed safe and staff were allowed to return. There's no word on any arrest in the case. AAA's Tow-to-Go program is in effect through 6 a.m. Monday. You can get a free ride home and tow for your vehicle within 10 miles.
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5: 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The number to call is 855-2-TOW-2-GO. AAA reports today's statewide average for a gallon of regular is $3.79, and that's 2 cents cheaper than yesterday's price. With Florida's News, I'm Tim Adkins.
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8: 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Northbound were clear, however, also the rest of I-275, including the Skyway Bridge. 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
10: Happy 4th of July, Tampa Bay. Tracking a 60% chance of scattered showers and storms that will maintain average high temperatures around 91 degrees. Rain and storms will pop up along the coast first thing this morning and then drift inland and eastward throughout the day ahead. This will leave things mostly dry around sunset in time for fireworks and drone shows tonight, but expect maybe a lingering shower or two. We're dry for the midnight hours, but waking up early Sunday morning to more scattered showers and storms along the coast. I'm Accent Fenner 8 meteorologist Juliana Mejia.
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2: 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This is Retirement Success. I am MJ Todd Schnitt, along with Steve and Elizabeth Holland. Next, we're going to move on to building retirement segments. There's a 3 retirement segment strategy. Let's talk about the structure that you often discuss with your clients.
0: Okay, well, the first thing that we do is we don't use the word buckets. We prefer segments because this is a very important part of retirement planning, right?
1: Yes.
0: And so segment number one is this is money that you need for the near term. This is your emergency money. This is your opportunity money. This money should be 100% liquid. And I don't care what any financial advisor out there has to say about this, but you should not be paying a fee for this type of money. You should not be paying any management fee at all. All right. And if they say, oh, but we have a great short-term strategy for you, blah, blah, blah, blah, blah. No, if they say that, grab your stuff and run out the door, because really what they only want to do is charge you a management fee. So that's terrible. So never have your money managed.
2: And also, take something from the lobby on the way out.
0: That's right.
2: Grab a lamp or an end table and just run.
0: Or at least a pillow. You know, a little pillow that possibly will be on the couch. Right. So make sure you do that. But again, yes, for your emergency opportunity money, your short-term money, you should not be paying a management fee, plain and simple. Segment 2, your income-focused assets. This is designed to create dependable, consistent, inflation-adjusted retirement cash flow or retirement income. We like that. Obviously, this is one of the foundations of your retirement plan. Segment number three, of course, would be growth-oriented investments that are intended to consistently over time beat inflation. You've got to stay ahead of inflation, and inflation may be quite a challenge moving forward. Our new Fed chair just decided to leave interest rates alone, but there's a growing majority out there that are saying, yeah, interest rates may be going up because inflation is a concern.
2: Well, he even indicated that rates could go up.
0: Right, right.
2: So, exactly. Again, it was going to be interesting to see with Trump's new Fed pick saying things that Trump doesn't want to hear. But the reality is you have to make decisions based on the economic climate and not necessarily what the president wants.
0: Right. Trump may be saying, I want Jerome Powell back.
1: Yeah, I'm sure. So each segment has a job. And the mistake many retirees make is expecting each dollar to do everything. For example, they want safety, they want growth, they want income, they want liquidity. No single investment excels at all four.
0: Yeah, that's for sure. You know, as a matter of fact, we call that we have a pie chart that we often use called the fundamentals of retirement planning. And we break it into even three. One is performance. One is safety. And one is your freedom, which is also called your liquidity, making sure that you have a very strong degree of liquidity.
2: How do you survive market volatility, Steve?
0: Well, the first thing to realize is it's going to happen again. There will be a crash. There will be a significant sell-off. There will be a major drop in the market. Is it happening right now? No, but it could start tomorrow. So you have to be very, very careful. When markets go down 20, 25, 30% or more, retirees start to panic. And even though it's been, you look back at 2008, 2009, that was like, what, 18 years ago? So that was a long time ago. And that's why we have so much confidence in investing today. But if near-term spending is already covered elsewhere in your investment plan, you're less likely to sell your growth investments during a downturn. And that's incredibly important. That is where you want to be if we do have, or when we have, Elizabeth, the next big crash or correction or sell-off, whatever you want to call it.
1: Well, it is very important, like you mentioned, Steve, because selling after decline turns temporary losses into permanent ones.
0: Right, and makes it even harder to recover moving forward.
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1: going to happen. Yeah, right.
0: That would be awesome. 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
2: 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What about inflation?
0: MJ, wait a minute. I'm kind of worried now. Wednesday at 10:30 for the next, 6 months is going to be, all booked up.
2: It was 1 o'clock. 1 o'clock,
0: oh, it was one. Okay.
2: 1 o'clock is open. Yeah, 1 o'clock, 1 o'clock is open.
0: All right.
2: Let's move on to inflation. And listen, the last number of years have taught us all about inflation. We see it. We live it every single day. It does not appear to be going away. Inflation is the slow motion retirement thief. Inflation didn't used to make headlines every single day, but it's still a threat that we're sick of hearing about right about now.
1: So you're absolutely right. And as of mid-June of 2026, inflation hit 4.2%. And of course, everybody was saying, oh, I thought inflation was down. No, it rise. You felt it. You felt it at the gas pump. You felt it when you went and you bought your groceries. You felt it. That means a $50,000 lifestyle today could require nearly $100,000 later on.
0: Yeah.
1: Be prepared.
0: Yeah, definitely. Definitely. That's very, very true. You know, I tell people this, and I've been saying this for a long, long time. Inflation is just like having high blood pressure. Look at high blood pressure. You can't see it. You can't smell it, right? You can't just reach out and touch it. And if you ignore it, it could literally kill you, right?
1: Yeah.
0: Very, very serious. It's the same thing financially with inflation. You can't see it. You can't smell it. You can't touch it. If you ignore it, if you do not have a inflation adjusted strategy, it could absolutely kill your lifestyle. So it's got to be in your plan and it's got to be reviewed all of the time. Inflation doesn't knock on the front door. It sneaks around the back door. And again, it's something that you just can't ignore.
2: Elizabeth, how about giving us some real-life inflation examples?
1: Oh, I'd love to. Think about it. Your groceries. We talk about it, groceries all the time. You know what? Beef still has not gone down in price.
2: No, it's going up.
1: Okay. Yeah. So,
2: We've got the screw worm. Did you hear about this?
1: No. What?
2: Yeah, so now we have this invasive worm that came in from Mexico. It's showing up in some U.S. cattle, and that's putting pressure on beef prices right now. It's this little parasitic worm called the screw worm.
0: Did it sneak in over the border?
2: Yeah, it did. Yeah. Yeah.
1: Well, of course, I did not hear it, so now I'm going to be nervous to have steak.
2: No. Don't worry about it. It's not going to affect the steak you buy at the store. Don't worry about it.
1: Okay, good. Yeah. So listeners don't get worried yet. But yeah, your groceries have definitely gone up. Your property insurance, people, utilities, and of course, restaurant prices. Almost everything costs more than it did, 10 years ago. And we know it, but we talk about restaurant prices when we went to New York to see my brother. Oh, no, don't go to that restaurant. You have to pay more and they give you less. I mean, don't go to that restaurant. Don't buy from that pizza place. So, I was like, damn, what do I do here? Eat bagels?
0: It's tough enough going to Brooklyn and picking out the right place for pizza because everyone is so passionate about pizza.
1: Yes.
0: And no, don't go there. They're no good. Their prices.
1: New owners.
0: Right. New owners, no good. Try this other place. But they, like your brother, has consistently gone. Do they still?
1: Frank's.
0: Frank's.
1: Yeah.
0: Yeah, there's no other choice except Frank's Pizza.
2: Frank's.
1: Yeah.
0: Right
2: Frank's.
0: There on Flatbush Avenue, you got to go to Frank's.
2: Frank's Pizza.
1: Yep.
2: 727-228-6449 gets you to the Hollands. That's 727-228-6449. They look forward to talking with you or go to the website, askthehollandgroup.com. 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Investing.com. What are the habits of ageless investors? What separates retirees who thrive from those that are constantly worrying like some kind of crazy worry wart?
0: Oh, I would say there's several things.
1: Yeah.
0: Definitely several things. First of all, they review their plans. They consistently review their plans. Mm-hmm. They pay attention. They turn off the noise. And turning off the noise means they don't chase headlines. They say, I've got a plan. I don't have to worry about that. They maintain flexibility. There's always an abundance of flexibility inside our client's retirement plan. And they understand that retirement is a process. It's not an event, and it's cyclical, meaning everything slowly but surely will change, and you have to adjust and change along with it.
1: So, MJ, ageless investors also stay engaged. You know, they stay disciplined and focused, and this is something we love with our clients. Many volunteers, you know, we see some people work part-time. They do some volunteering work. They're like, you know, I like to make some money on the side. I'm really good at this. So go ahead and work part-time. Volunteer if you have to. I think volunteering is great. Some start up new businesses. We've seen that with our clients. You know, some like to mentor younger generation. I'm not sure if I could do that because I have to learn the language of the younger generation.
0: Yeah, and you'd have to have the patience.
1: And I have to talk about one, two,
0: the way they speak today.
1: Right.
0: It's very different.
1: Right. Yep. So there's a lot of good, powerful purposes that you can do, honestly, for these ageless investors. Some of them really do need help, but most of them stay very focused.
0: And I'm going to capitalize on the word you just used, the word purpose, because purpose and financial confidence often go hand in hand. Staying busy, having a plan, enjoying your community, enjoying your family, making memories with your family, all of that. Purpose and financial confidence go hand in hand together.
2: And Steve, I know you and Elizabeth constantly see people, have clients that remain active. Maybe they do volunteer. Maybe they consult. Maybe they're active in their church or synagogue. How about the positive emotional impact of having something to keep you busy, you know, having a purpose in retirement? What have you seen in regard to that over the years?
1: I want you to tell a story about your mom, because the one that when she was like 90 or 93 years old, she's playing guitar at the home. That's like a purposeful retirement story of volunteering your time.
0: That was hilarious. She did that up until about age 85. You look at her hands today, and she's got arthritis. She's definitely up there in years, and she can't play the guitar anymore. But I think it was until my mom was like 85, 86 years old, she would throw the guitar into the trunk of her car, and she would drive to the nursing home, and she would play guitar for them. And I said to her, Mom, come on. Okay, so you got a gig. How much are you getting paid for the gig? And she would smile and laugh and say, Stevie, I don't charge anything. But, you know, somebody needs to entertain these old folks. she was 85, 86 years old.
2: That's great.
0: But she loved it. She absolutely loved it. And she said, you know, sometimes in the middle of a song, I will stop and say, now, everyone clap. And she'll get them to clap along with the song and have fun.
2: And I thought the greatest thing, Steve has showed me pictures, that Steve's mom at 85, 86 years old would show up in an Iron Maiden t-shirt
0: Ozzy Osbourne t-shirt. Rock on, dude. AC/DC.
2: And there are retirement mistakes that will age an investor overnight. Now, mistake number one is chasing hot investments. Listen, let's have fun. What's a mistake that instantly ages an investor, Elizabeth?
1: So chasing whatever, we see it, right? And you see it, you have children. Chasing whatever everybody's talking about.
2: SpaceX.
0: I was just going to say that. Yeah.
2: SpaceX.
0: Oh, we had so many clients that wanted us to buy it for them on IPO. And we said no. Listen, IPO. I mean, remember that radio show we did years ago about how I got creamed by Krispy Kreme?
1: Oh, yeah.
0: You know, I bought Krispy Kreme on the IPO and I lost like 20%. I just bought it too high. It was still a good investment, but I paid too much.
1: Right.
0: And that's what happens many times on these IPOs.
1: So every decade has its shiny object, right? And remember when people thought the Beanie Babies would fund their retirements? You know what?
0: Right.
1: Really?
0: Right.
1: It did not.
0: Yeah, that's for sure.
2: I'm going to retire on a piece of fabric stuffed with little styrofoam balls.
1: You know? Oh, you have one.
2: Okay. No, I don't. I don't.
0: Well, also remember the Cabbage Patch Kids?
1: Oh, gosh,
2: sure.
1: Yeah.
0: I sold a Cabbage Patch doll. This must have been, because this was pre-Elizabeth, this must have been like 1982, 83, on Fifth Avenue in front of FAO Schwartz. They used to be on like 58th, 59th, and Fifth Avenue, right?
1: Yeah.
0: And I sold a Cabbage Patch doll for like $120.
2: Wow.
0: So inflation adjust that today, it probably be like 2,500, right about there. But yeah, it's amazing. It's amazing of all the different mistakes that people make, and it's amazing about the. I like this one that you talked about, Elizabeth. The shiny object that seems to come around like every decade.
1: So there's probably a lot of people who have a lot of those shiny objects they're still holding on to. You know, if I had mine, it would be the Slinky.
0: The wonderful magical toy.
2: Right. Oh, yeah.
1: So remember, principle remains, excitement is not a retirement plan. Like you guys just mentioned, you know, it's so important to just stay focused on the new thing that you see. It may not be just right for you.
0: That's right.
2: Steve, another big mistake is ignoring taxes.
0: Oh my gosh, this is such a huge mistake. Paying unnecessary taxes can quietly but consistently reduce your long-term retirement success. Everyone wants the same thing. Everyone wants to disinherit the IRS, but it's not going to happen on its own. You need a tax planner to work with every single year to make that happen.
2: Mistake number three is having no income strategy.
1: Oh my gosh, that is such a huge mistake, you know, MJ. Many people accumulate assets, and we hear it and we see it every day. Few develop distribution strategies, and that's where we come in. We love to help people like that, because I always hear the same thing. Oh, you know, I've just been working. I have a ton of money in my savings, I have a ton of money in a CD, and, you know, they just don't have a plan for it. Retirement isn't just about building your wealth. It's about really converting wealth into a lifestyle for you.
0: Oh, yeah, well said. I like that. It's about converting wealth into your lifestyle. Yep. That's
2: and
0: what it's all about.
2: That's a very, very different challenge. 727-228-6449 for the Holland Group Retirement Wealth Advisors. 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I'll give you all the contact information again in just a moment. In the remaining minutes, longevity is not a risk. Longevity, folks, can be an opportunity. Let's finish all of this on a positive note, Steve.
0: Yeah, that's a good idea. Longevity, it's not something that you look at and say, well, this is bad news. No, longevity is not bad news. It is actually one of humanity's greatest achievements, and people are living longer. They're living healthier. They're more active. That is great news.
1: So the goal isn't merely, you know, avoiding running out of money here. The goal is really creating the freedom to enjoy those additional years. For example, we talk about traveling, you know, having money to spend with your grandkids. I mean, I would love that, and we do now. New opportunities to actually have a hobby. new experiences.
0: Yeah, absolutely. And maybe finally lowering that golf handicap that you have from maybe 22 down to 18, or at least blaming your score on the putter itself instead of your swing. You know what? If I was a golfer, that's what I would probably do. I would say, oh, these clubs aren't any good. It's not me. It's the clubs.
1: No, you'll take the responsibility. I know you better than that.
0: Right.
1: So the best retirement plan won't just, you know, protect your money. They support your life, and that's really important.
2: 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Retirement may be 25, 30, even 35 years. 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
11: Tampa Bay, this is Alicia Holland, DeBernardi here, advisor with the Holland Group. We are answering your question of the day, and I have Steve Holland with me.
0: Hello, Tampa Bay. It's great to be here. Love this segment of the show. I've often said it's my favorite because we hear directly from our listeners and, of course, our TV viewers as well.
11: Yes.
0: Write in with questions occasionally.
11: Yes, that's right. So, Steve, we have Rick from Bel Air who wrote in today, and he's asking, what's the safest way to generate income without feeling like I'm gambling my retirement?
0: Okay, so let's talk about the least safest way, going to the Hard Rock Casino.
11: I would agree.
0: Right, so that is purely gambling and speculating, and we don't want to do that, obviously, in retirement. So one of the best ways is to generate income without feeling like you're gambling your retirement away. You've got to have a plan. You've got to identify all of your costs and all of your living expenses is what I wanted to say. So if you know every single month that my living expenses are, say, $3,000, for example, then you want to generate $3,000 in income, and that should not have any risk associated with that. So you're going to get income from, say, a bank CD. You'll get income from, say, a MIGA, or you'll get income, which is a multiple year guaranteed fixed annuity. No fees, by the way. Or you'll get income from an income annuity, a annuitized annuity, usually no fees as well. Or you'll get income from like an equity linked or equity indexed annuities. Yes, there are fees associated with that. But they offer guaranteed lifetime income, which, of course, very popular concept these days. And it simply means that, okay, I'm going to get income for the rest of my life. And if I live to 85 and I pass away, if there's anything left in my account, it goes to my family, it goes to my beneficiaries.
11: Yes.
0: But if there's nothing left in my account and I live to like 95 and I'm still alive, if you're still fogging up that mirror, they have to pay you. They absolutely have to pay you. Now, I'm not saying that this is the greatest thing since sliced bread and everyone should do it. Like every single investment, every single strategy has advantages and disadvantages. And you have to weigh it very carefully to see if the advantages outweigh, obviously, the disadvantages.
11: And that's such a good point, because it's oftentimes that majority of investors who are not informed yet, they have a true misconception that if I die, that money goes right back to the insurance company. And that is not the case. And we would never be able to sleep at night or
0: right.
11: keep the doors open for over 33 years if we were giving advice like that and putting people in any type of investment investment structure that would do such a thing.
0: Exactly. Exactly. Obviously, whenever you pass away, the balance of your account in everything we do goes right to your listed beneficiaries, whether it's a surviving spouse, your kids, or a trust, or what have you. We don't deal with any insurance companies that say, okay, we'll keep the balance if that's all right.
11: That's right. And you know, there's such a psychological element of comfort that's associated with developing a plan and actually working with a retirement professional, somebody that specializes. This is our niche specialty. Okay, right. We are not doing retirement planning for people younger than me in their 20s or early to mid 30s. Like, we are focused on retirement planning, specifically pre-retirement phase and while you are in retirement, so that you could stay retired and not have to go back to work at 86 years old.
0: Yeah, that's for sure. That would be a disaster. I personally, I don't want to go back to work when I'm in my 80s. That's for sure.
11: Definitely not. Well, Rick, thank you for that question. And thank you, Tampa Bay. Keep those questions coming in.
12: 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You know, they've changed the rules again. Isn't that how it feels? 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
5: One person is dead and three are injured following a lightning strike at Fort Myers Beach yesterday. A bystander was reported to have performed CPR on one of the victims, but they died at the scene. Three others were taken to the hospital. Their condition is unknown. Kaylee Barbie with News Channel 8 has some important safety tips to follow when lightning starts happening in your area.
15: So some more lightning safety tips. When thunder roars, go indoors. Cloud-to-ground lightning is the most dangerous type of lightning. And remember, wait 30 minutes before you return indoors.
5: The Lee County Sheriff's Office confirmed the lightning strike on social media. Authorities are advising people to stay indoors during bad weather. As thousands flocked to Florida beaches this weekend, a 60-year-old man drowned yesterday along a stretch of Daytona Beach where there's no lifeguard. A kayaker found the man about 100 yards offshore. He was taken to a hospital but did not survive. Meanwhile, rescue crews continue to search for a missing 17-year-old from Orlando, reported missing near the International Speedway Boulevard beach approach. Volusia County Beach Safety said lifeguards rescued 194 people from the water yesterday. Deputies with the Orange County Sheriff's Office shot a woman who was armed with a knife and refusing to obey police commands. The Orange County Sheriff's Office has released body cam footage of the confrontation.
16: Get out!
17: Drop the knife!
16: Get out!
17: Drop the knife!
16: No!
17: Drop the knife!
16: I killed
17: you! Drop the knife!
16: No!
17: Drop the knife!
5: Deputies responded on June 3rd to reports of a woman holding a knife and screaming in the 8200 block of Tivoli Drive. When they knocked on her door, she came out brandishing the knife and threatening the deputies. After she was shot, deputies rendered aid until paramedics arrived, but the woman later died at the hospital. The FDLE is investigating. Flagler County Sheriff Deputy Brian Jackson has been fired after an incident where he was shooting at a berm last August. A stray bullet entered a home and grazed a boy. An internal investigation found the deputy was at fault for the incident. With Florida's News, I'm Tim Adkins.
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8: Looks like clear conditions for the highways and roads of Tampa Bay. This includes north and southbound lanes of I-75, also I-275, including the Howard Franklin and Skyway bridges. Right now, no issues east or westbound on I-4. Same report for east and westbound lanes of the Selman Connector. And right now, we are delay-free on the Gandy and no reports of incidents on Courtney Campbell Causeway. Right now, US 19 is clear in Pinellas and all clear on the Suncoast. 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
10: Happy 4th of July, Tampa Bay. Tracking a 60% chance of scattered showers and storms that will maintain average high temperatures around 91 degrees. Rain and storms will pop up along the coast first thing this morning and then drift inland and eastward throughout the day ahead. This will leave things mostly dry around sunset in time for fireworks and drone shows tonight, but expect maybe a lingering shower or two. We're dry for the midnight hours, but waking up early Sunday morning to more scattered showers and storms along the coast. I'm Axel Fenerate meteorologist Juliana Mejia.
16: Fox News, I'm Angelo Bavaro. Ahead of his July 4th speech in D.C. tonight, President Trump kicked off America's 250th birthday from Mount Rushmore Friday night, warning of a new threat as he celebrated U.S. exceptionalism.
20: There is now a resurgence of the communist menace in our land, including from newcomers to our country who embrace ideas totally opposed to our way of life and our great success.
16: Peace talks between the U.S. and Iran are on hold as Tehran has begun a days-long funeral for the late Supreme Leader Ayatollah Ali Khamenei.
21: The new Supreme Leader, Khamenei's son, won't be attending after Israel reportedly threatened to assassinate him. Iran, in turn, threatened to embrace nuclear weapons after downplaying civilian attacks in Bahrain at the U.N. Security Council meeting.
16: Fox's Jackie Heinrich. 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
27: 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I am your host, Steve Summers. Before we jump in today, let me take a step back because I remember this conversation like it was yesterday. I was talking to Dr. Neil Levin just a few years ago, and I asked him, I said, Dr. Levin, if you were stuck on a desert island, what key nutrients would you take? Because, you know, it's confusing for us. There are so many vitamins out there. What is the most important one? If you're like me, I don't want to take 10 to 20 pills a day. I just don't. So anyway, Dr. Levin said, Steve, we're working on this. A few years went by, and folks, here we are today. And on the show to talk with us about that, Dr. Neil Levin is here. He's a chiropractor, nutritionist, and high-level advisor to Purity Products. Dr. Levin, I remember that conversation. I do. Welcome back to the show.
28: You know, that's funny. I remember that conversation as well, and you weren't the only one who had asked me that. I've had so many patients over the years ask me just about that. Doc, you know, if you were stuck on a desert island and you could only have one thing, what would it be? Or, Doc, I don't want to take... I'm giving them five or six formulas. Doc, I just want one thing. And this super pill is the answer to that question. I brought that question back to Purity Products and I said, look, this is getting unruly. I mean, I'm giving my patients a multi. I'm giving them fish oil and krill oil. If they're over 45, they need the CoQ10. Mm-hmm. All the multis are underpowered in terms of vitamin D. So I'm giving them vitamin D. The B12s and all these multis are wrong. Folks over 50, 60 can't absorb it. I'm giving them a B12.
27: Right.
28: And it was getting that they're walking out of here with a bag of pills and they're rolling their eyes at me. So I said to Purity, I'm like, guys, we got to come up with one super formula is what I called it. And they came back. It took them about a year to do it.
27: Wow.
28: And they came back with the super pill. And this is the answer. This is your krill oil. It's your fish oil. It's your CoQ10. This has got as much lutein, Steve, as an eye formula, a full 10 milligrams of a very high-end lutein. It's got the astaxanthin for the eyes. Wow. See, there's 2,000 international units of vitamin D. This has got the right B12. for folks in their 50s, 60s, 70s to give them that energy that they want. This is the answer. If you're only going to take one thing, hands down, the Super Pill is it.
27: Well, I remember the conversation very well. And to be fair, it had to have been one of those ding light bulb moments, right? I mean, this is actually huge because there is no other multivitamin on the market, at least I know of, that does this.
28: Yeah. There is none. And, you know, it's like, what do you need to take? Let's check the boxes. What do people sure. have to take? You have to take an omega-3, whether it's fish oil or krill oil.
27: Check.
28: I like both because yep. that's just critical for brain health and heart health, visual health. It makes your skin look great. It makes all the cells of the body work effectively. According to a recent study, 98% of us are low in omega-3s, you wow. must take an omega-3. That's right. in here. You have to take vitamin D. Where sure. If you're above Atlanta, let's say, you have to take vitamin D because for the whole winter, you're not making any. And then if you slather on the sunscreen in the summer, you're still not making any. And vitamin D is critical for everything. It signals to a tenth of the human genome. It's important for muscle health, eye health, immune health, brain health, happy mood. You want to feel good. It's your vitamin D. You got to get that in there. The average Multi-Steve is going to give you 400 international units. That's wow. a joke. The Super Pill has a full 2,000 international units.
27: That's huge.
28: Of vitamin D.
27: That's huge.
28: A meaningful dose.
27: Yeah.
28: And the list goes on and on. It's 100 milligrams of CoQ10. It's the right B12. So what I hear from my patients, that let's say they come in on a Monday and they're, you know, have some neck pain or back pain. I want to see them again later in the week. They come in and they're like, wow, doc, this makes a difference. This isn't like a regular multi where you take it and you hope it's going to work.
27: Right.
28: This is like, wow, I feel better. Once people start on the Super Pill, this is just something they get over and over and over.
27: Well, the way I view this, so this is kind of a next generation new frontier of supplementation. It's where one simple pill that you

0: You know, this took them over a year to put together, because to get everything stabilized, because with the fish oil and the krill oil and then the multi, to make everything work just right wasn't easy. But then the benefits are so great. Let's go to this recent study. This is a recent large randomized study. This is on multivitamins.
1: This would be interesting. Right here.
0: The multivitamin they used isn't half the multi we're talking about right now. So this is a randomized, double-blind, placebo-controlled study performed by researchers, Steve, from Wake Forest University School of Medicine in collaboration with Brigham and Women's Hospital in Boston. That's an affiliate of Harvard. So very high-end study. 2,262 older men and women, average age 72. This was published in September 2022, so very recent.
1: Yeah.
0: What the researchers found was nothing less than shocking. They did this study over 3 years. They gave them cognitive tests at baseline. So that's thinking tests. How is this person thinking? Okay. Everybody was normal cognitively when the test began. Mm-hmm. Now, 3 years later, they redid the cognitive test. Some were on placebo, of course. Some were on the multi. The multivitamin slowed cognitive decline, Steve, by 60%.
1: No way.
0: You would have thought this would have been trumpeted from the hilltops, but you know what? The media, they love to come out and pan vitamins. So, God forbid, a study comes out that doesn't show the vitamin did an amazing job. That's big headlines. Yeah. But this, 60. This is major, and it's from Harvard. It's from Wake Forest, Brigham Young Hospital. It cut down cognitive decline by 60%. So that's just outstanding.
1: That's
0: Let me
1: amazing.
0: Tell you something. The multi we're talking about here, the super pill, is order of magnitudes better. You know, just the nutrients are better. So you asked me about ginkgo before.
1: Yes.
0: So when you combine a multi with ginkgo biloba, which has wonderful support for the brain, along with krill oil and fish oil, incredible support for the brain, B vitamins, so important for the brain, and then you add our elite lutein, which has tons of brain benefits, along with skin benefits and eye benefits, this becomes just an outstanding brain formula, on top of it being great for the heart and energy. The first thing people are going to notice is energy. But this is going to work. This is protecting your brain. We all want to age gracefully. The super pill is going to help you do just that.
1: You mentioned something a while ago, why it took a year to develop this. Purity Products has been around for 25 plus years now, so they don't do anything halfway. I mean, you put the components together, and you want to make sure that it works. And when it does, you want to tell people about it, just like the super pill. It can deliver a multiple mode of action that goes way beyond just a basic multivitamin. And it boils down to what you like to call a difference maker in nutritional technologies. If you can, explain the savings here and why this is so advanced. Because I know savings is so important for so many people out there.
0: Wow, that is like such a great point. Because, you know, people used to complain about the sheer amount of stuff I would give them, right? Mm. They were also rolling their eyes at my receptionist when she gives them the number for the cost of it. Because if you're talking about, if you go out and buy a very top quality multivitamin, and then you're going to get some krill oil and some fish oil, and you're going to get CoQ10, and the top selling CoQ10 brand is 100 milligrams. We have 100 milligrams right here. Mm-hmm. You're going to get an eye formula with 10 milligrams of a very good lutein, and you're going to get a vitamin D formula and maybe a high-end B12.
1: Yeah.
0: I don't see you doing it for less than $200. And you know, the fact that since you're bringing up money, the fact that Purity is letting folks try a full 1 month supply of this for $9.95, I mean, that is really, you know why they do it, Steve?
1: Why?
0: Because they want people to try it. They know this is a superior product. Once people see, wow, this is really a lot better than what I was taking, they're going to want to continue.
1: You know, I think this is a good time to clarify how Purity can claim things like better joint comfort in just 7 days with the Purity Super Pill. Because, hey, let's be honest here. I mean, you can't get this benefit from a regular multi out there. It just doesn't exist. Characterize why adding the omega-3s to Purity Super Pill really leverages the science of these omega-3s from krill to reduce joint pain from exercise and activity in just 7 days.
0: This is a great study. This is double-blind, placebo-controlled out of the Journal of the American College of Nutrition. And Steve, this was done on only 300 milligrams of krill oil. It was a high-end krill oil, but it's 300 milligrams. Mm-hmm. We use 500 milligrams of krill oil, and we use something called phospho-boost krill oil. So what have they done here? They've taken out more of the sea salts, mm-hmm. and

0: And by doing that, they concentrate up the omega-3s and the phospholipids. And this is a really, really good krill oil. So you're going to get this benefit and then some. So in this study, in just 7 days, the folks that had knee discomfort, and I think these folks, if I remember correctly, were in their 50s. In just 7 days, Steve, they were 28% more comfortable.
1: Wow.
0: And they didn't do anything different. They weren't exercising or using PT or taking NSAIDs. They added krill oil.
1: Right.
0: In 30 days, they were 38% more comfortable. Now, researchers didn't stop there. They checked their joint flexibility, their joint functionality, all improved. On top of that, they measured something called C-reactive protein, which is a marker of inflammation. And we want to see that go down. And in this study, the folks on krill oil, C-reactive protein moved nicely in the right direction, showing that not only were people more comfortable, more functional, but their blood levels of this substance, C-reactive protein, were improved. So all around, tremendous benefit. This happened in 7 days. So I can say unequivocally that if you have joint discomfort, especially knee joint discomfort, because mm-hmm. that's what the study was on, just krill oil seems to work just wonderful for making people more comfortable. So if you get this Purity Super Pill and you have the common aches and pains that come along with aging or overuse or being a weekend warrior, once you start to use this for about 7 days, you should feel more comfortable.
1: Well, this is a win-win because if you take something that's going to make you feel better, going to make your joints feel better, you're going to want to exercise and have more activity on top of that. So
0: that's universal. Yeah. When I'm a chiropractor, so I see that all the time. They come in here, they're complaining, I can't exercise. I can't play golf. I can't play tennis. Hiking's not comfortable anymore. I can't play with the grandkids. Everything hurts. And I start adjusting them. And once they feel better, they get back to doing the things they want to do. So yes, any therapy, any intervention that's going to help folks feel more comfortable tends to make them happier. And when you're happier and you're more comfortable, what do? You want to get back to your life, whether it's tennis or golf or hiking or playing with the grandkids or shopping or just doing more things.
1: And I think, Dr. Levin, this is a perfect time to remind our listeners about the great news here in this special offer. 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I'll give out that number here in just a couple of minutes. Let's bring Dr. Neil Levin back online here with us. And as you're talking, I'm sitting here hearing this cash register going off. If I was to go out and swallow all 15 to 20 vitamin pills a day with somewhere between $200 and $300 a month, you've gone through this whole litany of things. But one of the things that you haven't mentioned just yet, you've checked off literally all of the boxes here, but you insisted that Purity include 100 milligrams of coenzyme Q10 in this formula. Now, that's for energy, right?
0: Yeah. Now, if you go to the average, I don't know, big box store, club store, the best-selling CoQ10 has 100 milligrams of CoQ10. That's a good amount of CoQ10. Mm-hmm. So we have 100 milligrams of CoQ10. Now, why is CoQ10 important anyway? Think of CoQ10 as like your battery charger.
1: Okay.
0: When you eat some food, whether it's fat, carbohydrates, protein, the body takes those, it absorbs them, it brings them to the cells. Once in the cells, it gets into the mitochondria, and those are your little blast furnaces. That's where you turn food into cellular energy. Well, one of the linchpins to turn food into cellular energy is CoQ10. Mm-hmm. You need lots of CoQ10 to effectively make your food into cellular energy. Now, when you were 20, Steve, you made oodles of CoQ10. By the time you're 70, that number is cut in half. So when you look at a 70-year-old, they're not really moving like a 20-year-old, right? So but the question becomes, can you by orally ingesting CoQ10 in supplement form, bump your levels back up? And the answer is yes. But CoQ10, it's absorbable, but when you take it with krill oil, it goes up. So maybe 4 or 5 times better absorbed.
1: Nice.
0: And that's what we have it. We have in this krill oil, fish oil matrix. Now, one other point in CoQ10, for those out there listening that take a statin drug. And, you know, a ton of folks over 50 are on statins. They're one of the best-selling drugs out there. And we're not going to pass judgment on statins here. But the point is, if you're using a statin to lower your cholesterol because your doctor told you to, one of the side effects of statins is myalgias, is muscle pain, is discomfort. I see this all the time as a chiropractor. Mm-hmm. Folks come in and they tell me about that. It's widely held belief is that one of the reasons people get these myalgias, these muscle aches and pains from statins, is because it lowers your CoQ10 even more. So if you're taking a statin, it's going to lower your CoQ10. So if you're on statins, you absolutely want a multi that has CoQ10. You want to get that CoQ10 in here, in there. The point is, isn't it nice to know when you're taking the super pill, this also becomes your CoQ10 formula in a very absorbable omega-3 matrix.
1: Exactly. And I'm so glad you addressed that because the energy factor in this is so vitally important. If you just join us, we're talking to Dr. Neil Levin with Purity Products. You know, one of the many ingredients in here that is a clinically validated nutrient is called lutein. So, I mean, when you consider how much is in the Purity Super Pill multivitamin, Dr. Levin, Purity Super Pill, I would say, 40 times more here? Is that right? That's a big deal.
0: It's funny that you say that because I was just looking at the supplement facts panel on the leading multi just now when you started asking me this question, mm-hmm. and they have 0.25 milligram.
1: Wow.
0: We have 10 milligrams. 10. So yes, that's 40 times. That's the difference.
1: Huge.
0: So we have 40 times more lutein, and it's a very special lutein. It's called LuteMax 2020. Lots and lots of studies. Yes, it comes from marigold flowers. Mm-hmm. Yes, it's clinically tested. It's a top lutein in terms of research. And the research is plain. The benefits are for vision are amazing. So LuteMax 2020 improves contrast sensitivity. It improves glare threshold. So if you're driving at night and you know that glare that they can hit you in the eyes, that bothersome glare,
1: oh, yeah.
0: This protects the eyes. It protects the eyes from blue light. Blue light is a very big problem. Like if you're looking at your computer, like I am right now, mm-hmm. it's shining blue light in your eyes. Your cell phone, when you're outside, you get a lot of blue. You've heard of blue blockers.
1: Yes.
0: Those sunglasses, one of the things they do is block blue light. Too much blue light puts the kibosh on your sleep. 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
1: Yep.
0: Well, if you have enough lutein, it's almost like an internal blue blocker. 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It's just 3 pills. They're soft gels, so they slide right down, easy to swallow, and you're getting a month supply from Purity for $9.95.
1: Dr. Neil Levin, let's have some fun here. 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
1: Does the super pill have enough vitamin D? 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
1: All right, I have issues with my knees and my joints. Can the super pill help that?
0: In 7 days, Steve, we went over it a little while ago, American College of Clinical Nutrition. In just 7 days, the folks with knee joint discomfort were 28% more comfortable. In 30 days, they were 38% more comfortable. So yeah, knees, I found in my practice, this is the kind of formula that just pretty much is very joint friendly.
1: All right, considering what we know about Purity Super Pill here, do you have any testimonials that you can share?
0: Oh yeah, this guy's got a fun name, Bebop from Lehigh Valley, Pennsylvania. He's in the age 55 to 64 bracket, rates at 5 stars. He says, best multi. I'm so happy switching to the Purity Super Pill.
1: Wow.
0: Good mix of vitamins, krill and fish oil and CoQ10. Easy to take. I feel better after just a couple of weeks.
1: Give me another one.
0: One nicknamed April from Mesa, Arizona. She says, amazing. I'm 65 years old. I feel like I'm in my 30s. People say I look like I'm in my 40s. The Super Pill makes me feel amazing. I love all the Purity products.
1: All right, one more.
0: Here. Sean T. He says, so much in one pill, excellent quality. It's easier to take just one pill instead of several. Definitely a plus. I don't have time to count out pills every day, every week. Take one of these and you're good to go. I could tell an immediate difference while on this product. 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Amazing value, easy to take, very, very high end. So yeah, this is one of those, once people start on this, they want to continue. This is a great nutrient. And again, for $9.95, absolutely give this a try.
1: Dr. Neil Levin, we've run out of time. I better go and give out that number.
0: Time always flies by, Steve. Thanks for having me.
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5: With an estimated 4.1 million Floridians traveling for the holiday, FHP and local law enforcement are out in force looking for impaired drivers and other violations. FHP Sergeant George Edwards.
6: If you're traveling as America celebrates 250 years this 4th of July, remember to pack your patience, plan ahead, and arrive alive.
5: He reminds drivers to get plenty of rest and check their vehicle maintenance before traveling long distances. A federal grand jury indicted Hunter Lovett Monday for stealing Smokey Bear signs in Pensacola, for which he could face up to 10 years in prison. He was caught selling the signs for $1,900 each on Facebook Marketplace last July. Messi mania took over South Florida Friday night for the massive World Cup Round of 32 clash in a nail-biter, including 30 minutes of extra time. Defending champions Argentina defeated Cape Verde 3-2. With Florida's news, I'm Tim Adkins.
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11: Looks like clear conditions for the highways and roads of Tampa Bay. This includes north and southbound lanes of I-75, also I-275, including the Howard Franklin and Skyway bridges. Right now, no issues east or westbound on I-4. Same report for east and westbound lanes of the Selman Connector. And right now, we are delay-free on the Gandy and no reports of incidents on Courtney Campbell Causeway. Right now, US 19 is clear in Pinellas and all clear on the Suncoast. 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
13: Happy 4th of July, Tampa Bay. Tracking a 60% chance of scattered showers and storms that will maintain average high temperatures around 91 degrees. Rain and storms will pop up along the coast first thing this morning and then drift inland and eastward throughout the day ahead. This will leave things mostly dry around sunset in time for fireworks and drone shows tonight, but expect maybe a lingering shower or two. We're dry for the midnight hours, but waking up early Sunday morning to more scattered showers and storms along the coast. I'm Axif Fenerate meteorologist Juliana Mejia.
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24: Hello and welcome to the show. I'm your host, Pat Campbell. We've got a fascinating program for you today. Our guest today says that there is a youth molecule in the human body, and he says this molecule of youth happens to be concentrated in our skin, hair, eyes, and joints. He says this substance not only dramatically influences our appearance, in other words, how young or how healthy we look, but more importantly, our physical strength, our flexibility, and mobility. This is our ability to do things, lift things, get around, be physical. Today, we're going to learn more about this once mysterious substance and how new breakthroughs are allowing us to get it back and keep it as we get older. All right, Bill Sardi is here. Bill is an author. He's traveled around the world in search of information about hyaluronic acid, or HA, as it's sometimes referred to. He's back from his recent trip to a small village in Japan, where people maintain high levels of HA and are famous for their ability to defy the aging process. Bill, welcome to the program.
25: Great to be with you, Pat. And all your statements to introduce the show today are certainly not overstatements. After years of people using oral hyaluronic acid supplements, well, of course, we're going to give your audience a report today, an update, and an improvement, how things are going, as thousands of people have discovered how this supports, in particular, their joints, but also their skin and their eyes and, of course, their hair and so on. These are the areas where the body actually is highly concentrated in HA. But I want to tell all your listeners to please stay tuned, because there's going to be an offer today from Purity Products, no strings attached. This is an offer from a reputable company that's been in business for years.
26: Just for $5, there's no strings attached. You get to try a bottle of this wonderful new product and make your life simple, make your supplement regimen simple, and save a little money along the way.
24: Now, you say there's a youth molecule in the human body and that it holds the key to the visible signs of aging. Now, you've written about this. You've traveled to Japan to do the research. So tell me about it. What exactly is this molecule you're talking about?
25: Pat, it's amazing that most people don't know this word, hyaluronic acid. And, of course, it's made. It's all over our body. It's in our skin. It's an all-natural molecule. We can get it orally, replace it in our body. But more so, we've learned that the little bit that we can get as a dietary supplement can trigger your body to make more. And, of course, why do we need more? Well, when we're young, we're loaded with this stuff. When we're babies, we have what we call baby fat. It's really baby HA. It makes, as babies fall down and get cuts and scrapes, you notice they never really get any lifelong scars from that because they have lots of HA on board, hyaluronic acid. And to make this easy to understand for the audience, I think we can all appreciate that women have smoother skin and thicker hair and so on. All of that is because estrogen sends a signal to make more HA, and that's why the girls have more limber, flexible joints. They can get in a kind of a lotus posture kind of that men can't get into. They certainly have all of those advantages, and it's because the estrogen sends a signal to make more HA. Now, women have more HA to lose than men do, and you see the skin shriveling up, the joints and so on as women age. But there's a way to get it back. And of course, Purity Products for years now has been talking about HA, and they have a new formula just for the joints, HA joint formula, and it's so important today because I think everyone's confused. An article in the New York Times says consumers are confused what to do to support their joints, so people are looking for alternatives. We need cushioning in between the joints, the bones in our joints. When a doctor looks at an X-ray, all he's doing is measuring the space between the two bones there in the knee. So it's about a quarter of an inch space. Without that cushioning, you've got bone rubbing on bone. That's what HA is. It's the jello or the cushioning agent in between our bones. We lose it either due to wear and tear or age, and so we start getting problems. The more that we find pain relief, the more pain relievers we use, the more we're going to use these joints, and then we're going to wear out more bone. And they've noticed this. People who chronically use pain relievers are going to have more bone wear. So what you need is the actual cushioning back there to lubricate the joint, and that's what HA does. That's what HA is. The doctors call it synovial fluid. They actually inject this into joints. Orthopedists do. Dermatologists inject it into the skin. Eye doctors use it as a lubricant during eye surgery. So it's nothing foreign to modern medicine, but it may be new to you as a listener there, and you have never heard about HA before. Well, you need to learn about it. It's a wonderful molecule. It's all natural, and you can get it as a dietary supplement. Purity Products was the first to introduce it. Now, it's a great big long molecule, Pat, that's 6 million Daltons in molecular weight. Think of 6 million paper clips put together. It's big. You can't absorb it. And Purity found a way to knock it down so that it's only about 1,500 to 3,000. That means that you can absorb this orally. We actually proved that in studies conducted at a laboratory right there in Florida. And we're going to tell you more about that. But we proved that it's orally absorbed. Most doctors are told that oral HA cannot be absorbed. That's true if it's the regular HA. It's got to be knocked down in molecular weight. And more important, it needs some other antioxidants to be added with it. We're going to talk about one here in just a moment. But Purity Products is introducing this all-new joint formula for people that are searching for alternatives for their joint health. And, of course, this isn't a drug. It's a dietary supplement meant to, of course, support healthy joint health as we think of it.
24: If you're just tuning in, we're talking with Bill Sardi about hyaluronic acid, or HA. Now, Bill, you said recently that the HA revolution is underway. More and more people are using it. Tell us why HA is such a breakthrough, and what exactly can it do for people?
25: I think the brick and the mortar analogy is probably the best for everybody to understand it. There are bricks in our body, the cells. There's mortar in between, and the mortar is the collagen. Now, within the collagen, not the collagen itself, vitamin C makes collagen, but within that collagen, there's a moisturizing agent that looks like Jell-O. Now, everyone knows you put some Jell-O in the refrigerator and the water separates out after a time. And that's what's happening in our body. We're losing the water-holding molecule, HA. The body is 72% water. And as we lose this, the connective tissue that connects all of our cells, that connects all of everything that we have, begins to lose its water. It separates out. And then we begin to lose the substance, the scaffolding, the support structure that holds our body together. And, of course, we begin to wrinkle. We shrivel up. We lose an inch in our height. We see the brain shrivels up and the eye and so on. All of these things occur with age. And, you know, Ponce de Leon was looking for a youth molecule, and he wanted to find it in, of course, the fountain of youth, the water. He was looking for a water fountain. The body needs water, but it has to hold it. And, of course, I want everyone to think of having something like a Jell-O type of a water balloon filled with Jell-O or one filled with water. Which one do you want? You want the one filled with Jell-O because it's still firm but soft and cushiony. And that's the way our bodies are when we're young babies. Or even a pregnant woman is loaded with this, which is an example of the how the HA is made more so at certain times of our life. But as age goes on, we're going to lose it. We're going to see the wrinkles, the thinning hair. We're going to see our joints lose their flexibility. We're just telling people that after thousands of people have tried this, if you're taking glucosamine supplements, it took 13 years for doctors to adopt glucosamine sulfate. It's a regular dietary supplement now in drugstores, health food stores. People ask me, well, why hasn't my doctor told me about hyaluronic acid? Well, it took 13 years for glucosamine. It'll be on the front page of Time magazine. It's just going to take time. And it'll get there because patients are going to take this to their doctors and point it out as they did glucosamine. The revolution starts with patients and people that have issues and want to have healthy joints and skin and hair and eyes and want to see some of these useful levels of HA restored in their body.
24: Now, Bill, you've written a great deal about the role of hyaluronic acid in the body's connective tissues. How does HA work in the joints and the connective tissues?
25: It's a natural cushioning agent. And, Pat, we're talking to you about between the bones. It also surrounds the nerves. There's a sciatic nerve. There's an ulnar nerve. There's a carpal tunnel nerve. All of these are going to need the special cushioning that HA can give them. There are people that tell us this stuff works. Here's Ernie writing to me, who actually teaches and plays golf in Dover, Delaware. He found this Purity joint formula, and we're telling you it worked miracles for him. Why? Because Purity has not only taken the HA, but they've taken a brand new substance called Hydrox that's taken from olives. Now, Pat, you notice you can put a bowl of olives on your table and a year later come back, and except for a little bit of shrinkage due to just a loss of moisture, they're very stable. They're still there. They didn't shrivel up and waste away due to fungal contamination. So there's something very strong in olives. We've known it for a long time. Dr. Roberto Crea, an Italian researcher who's now here in this country, doing some research on hydroxytyrosol extracted from olives and found out that it does some of the same things that the molecules do that trigger, like estrogen does, the production of HA. So we began to think, why don't we combine this wonderful, strong antioxidant from olives into Purity's new HA joint formula? You know, we're getting results like we've never seen before. This is why Bill writes to us this year saying, I'm taking HA for my knees. It's done wonders for my joints. So we get these letters from people. They're unsolicited. You see, this is the kind of thing we hear. And, of course, they're astounded with this. They just can't believe it. Here's someone writing to me. This is Dr. Cal Lee saying, he looks like a man that's 30 years younger, and he says people can't even believe his level of fitness and youthful appearance. And he says, I tell you to tell him, it's just the HA formula. And, of course, he sent us pictures on the Internet how fit he looks for his age. And you're going to look a little younger because when you were young, you had a lot of this. Now, this stuff works fairly quick, much faster than glucosamine, and it's all safe, all natural. It's Purity's HA joint formula. And, Pat, most of the people who write to me or call me are not people who regularly fall for, you might say, radio commercials. They don't buy stuff off the radio. They just, out of desperation, knowing nothing else worked, thought they'd take a risk. Well, there is no risk today. 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Why would somebody do that? Because they know people who try this say, hey, it really worked for me. That's why they want people to try it.
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24: Now, Bill, you visited this village in Japan, Yuzuri-hari, or as they call it, the Village of Long Life. Now, I understand that the people had unusually high HA levels in this village. What did you find when you met the people? Is it genetic? Is it dietary? What did you see?
25: Well, I went there again for the second time with translators, photographers, and it was easy to understand without studies, even though the town doctor there, Dr. Komori, has identified hyaluronic acid as the very reason why these people in Yuzuri-hara exhibit such youthfulness. And by the way, they have a lady there in her 90s without any aging spots in her skin, perfect skin, no wrinkles whatsoever. People living into their 80s and 90s look a lot younger, and it all became clear when we were there. Now, they grow a lot of their own vegetables and foods right there near their homes, and they have a lot of fresh foods, and sometimes they have a little extra, so they come down to the vegetable market and bring their goods there to be sold. So we were there taking pictures and interviewing people when 83-year-old Mr. Ishii came driving in on his motorcycle to deliver his vegetables to the fruit market. Pat, where do we have in the United States 83-year-olds driving their motorcycle down to the vegetable market? We don't have it. We followed him to his home where he was up on a 30-foot ladder trimming a tree. He works in the fields about 4 to 6 hours a day. And he introduced us to his neighbor, who was 90 years old without a wrinkle on his face. Neither of them use reading glasses. And, of course, he works about 6 to 8 hours out in the fields every day. This was remarkable. I almost felt, Pat, I was in some sort of a place where the dinosaurs are still living or something. It was so remarkable. These people just exhibit a youthfulness, a flexibility in their joints, certainly a healthfulness that we just don't see everywhere else. In fact, it was so remarkable that the Emperor of Japan actually has visited this village. Pictures were taken there. You could see them all over the village there as they had posted them. So these are the kinds of reports that we hear.
24: Let me ask you a question here. You mentioned glucosamine, and there's another one out there that's pretty popular, MSM. How does this HA stack up against those other ones? The other ones, you have to take them for a while before you even see any results.
25: You do. And most of these are very positive dietary supplements. They certainly have lots of benefits. Glucosamine takes quite a while to kick in. MSM is a wonderful sulfur compound. And again, it's an anti-inflammatory, as are many things like fish oil. And so these are all wonderful, but they're not dealing with the origin of the problem. The origin of the problem is the loss of cushioning in the joint. And if we can just replace this, if we can find a way to get that cushioning back, that's what we call youthfulness. That's what we had when we were young. Here's David writing to me from New York, 25 years, looking for something that would help support his lower back. And, of course, he said, I can't believe it now. He says, I can't thank you enough for this product. People have tried all the alternatives. They've searched everywhere else, Pat, and they haven't heard of hyaluronic acid.
24: Now, the reorder rates on HA sort of tell me that things are phenomenal. The product works. The study shows how. But what are the customers saying? What are they telling you, candidly? What are they saying to Bill Sardi?
25: If the horses come back to the trough, there must be good water there. It's amazing to me how people say, just keep sending this. It's wonderful. It changed my life. Here's Lorraine saying, I can't believe it, but I'm able to run. I love it. These are online. You can go see some of these comments. Purity Products has it online where people just log in and tell you. These aren't edited in any way. Here's Brent writing, says, no one at Purity Products made an outlandish claim about HA joint formula, but 3 days after I started taking it, I noticed the difference. This stuff really worked. It's your own personal discovery. That's why Purity Products wants you to have this bottle. Here's Harold, 85th year, he says, I'm in. He says, I'm doing very well on HA. Thank you very much. Here's Jasmine saying, my face looks moist and youthful, and I'm getting people asking me about it. What am I taking? Of course you will.
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24: Bill, let's talk about some of the visible signs of aging and how this HA formula from Purity Products addresses these signs.
25: Well, certainly when we look in the mirror, when we see, well, let's say we're twin brothers, if we're looking, one of us ages faster than the other, how do we know that? And we're looking at our hair, we're looking at our skin, how smooth it is. You're losing HA. That's what your body's telling you. Losing HA and aging are equivalent to the same thing. How do you get it back? How do you get this wonderful youth molecule? There certainly is one. Ponce de Leon was right. The fountain of youth, the body is 72% water, but it needs to be held into a cushioning gel. No, this isn't going to cause water retention. No, it doesn't increase any kind of problems like that. It's all natural. You had a lot more of it when you were young. You just need to get a little bit of it back. I know the more, Pat, that I say good about this, people find it unbelievable.
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14: Guaranteed human.
2: The father and daughter who were shot while sitting in their car at a McDonald's in Hollandale Beach recently have spoken to the press. An 11-year-old girl was struck in the head by a stray bullet when an 18-year-old McDonald's employee began firing a pistol at someone running towards him in the parking lot, shooting straight into the minivan parked outside the entrance. The 11-year-old addressed the well-wishers from a wheelchair, the wound on her scalp clearly visible.
3: Thank you for the people help me. Thank you for everybody here.
2: The girl's father was shot in the hip. Security video of the incident shows the employee firing a pistol while the person he was aiming at ducked behind the van. A new law expands the eligible age for children to learn how to swim for free from ages 1 to 4 to now ages 1 to 7. South Florida Congresswoman Debbie Wasserman Schultz says those additional 3 years will help save lives.
5: Drowning remains the leading cause of accidental death for children under the age of 5. And in my home state of Florida, we just had the deadliest year on record for child drownings. 119 children tragically lost their lives in 2025.
2: The Swimming Lesson Voucher Program benefits children of families living below the federal poverty level. Also, children with autism who are attracted to water and active military families. All eligible families are encouraged to apply when the application period reopens later this year. SpaceX is sending another batch of Starlink satellites into low Earth orbit. The launch for the Starlink Group 1050 mission is targeted for tomorrow at 6:36 a.m., sending 29 satellites into low Earth orbit from Cape Canaveral, with the first stage booster landing on a drone ship in the Atlantic Ocean. Starlink satellites form an orbital network that provides broadband internet service worldwide. AAA is putting its tow-to-go program in place until 6 a.m. Monday. You can get a free ride home and a tow for your vehicle within 10 miles. The program, intended as a last resort for intoxicated drivers, is open to both AAA members and non-members. The number to call is 855-2-TOW-2-GO. With Florida's News, I'm Tim Adkins.
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11: There is a report of an incident northbound of I-275 approaching 54th Avenue North. You're going to feel that delay from 22nd Avenue North, but we are clear southbound. Actually, all of the rest of I-275, including the Howard Franklin and Skyway bridges, right now no issues either. On the Gandy or Courtney Campbell Causeway, we're clear on the Veterans as well, and the Selman Crosstown Expressway. And right now, no issues reported either east or westbound on I-4. We're also clear on I-75. 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
13: Happy 4th of July, Tampa Bay, tracking a 60% chance of scattered showers and storms that will maintain average high temperatures around 91 degrees. Rain and storms will pop up along the coast first thing this morning and then drift inland and eastward throughout the day ahead. This will leave things mostly dry around sunset in time for fireworks and drone shows tonight, but expect maybe a lingering shower or two. We're dry for the midnight hours, but waking up early Sunday morning to more scattered showers and storms along the coast. I'm Axel Fenerate meteorologist Juliana Mejia.
6: News. I'm Paul Stevens. President Trump delivering the keynote address at an America 250 event at Mount Rushmore in South Dakota Friday, talking about freedoms and rights in the country.
7: We mark 250 years of glorious independence and 250 years of majestic American freedom. Nothing like it.
6: President also warning of the rise of communism, saying American identity is under a, quote, renewed attack, unquote. Three people shot yesterday at the Fairlane Town Center, a shopping mall in Dearborn, Michigan.
8: Upon their arrival, they discovered three gunshot victims here at Fairlane Mall. They immediately started rendering aid to those three gunshot victims. Two of them have passed away.
6: Dearborn Police Chief Issa Shaheen, America, is listening to Fox News.
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10: This is Guarding Your Nest Egg with Mike Lester. I'm Cheryl White. Mike, do you ever find that people are a little reluctant to share financial information the first time they meet? Maybe they have a fear of financial advisors for whatever reason?
12: Yes, I think that, and again, not financial advisors or anything else. I mean, just go back to, I'm 52. I don't want to make it generational, but I think it's generational. I just grew up in a time that people didn't share information about their money. Nobody ever asked anybody how much they made.
10: No.
12: is not something that anybody talks about. I don't know that people do that right now, right? They just wouldn't do it. But then I wound up 25, 27, 20 years ago in an industry where I was very conservative family. We didn't talk about money. I didn't grow up with money, but it was just something that nobody talked about. And then, you know, suddenly I have a business where I'm asking everybody how much money they make.
10: Yeah, you are.
12: Yeah, it's kind of interesting. But I think, you know, part of our success has been the way that we have that conversation, because I didn't come from a place where that was a conversation you had. And I think money is very, very private. Mm-hmm. And where you are is very private. But I also think that we're all very curious about money. And, you know, I don't know. We all go out to the mailbox and you get our mail and, you know, we take our trash can out because it's trash day or whatever. I mean, that's an analogy. But you still wonder about it. And one of the things that I always think is interesting, but also very humbling and just kind of sweet, people that I meet with and the rest of our advisors meet with, realize that we talk to a lot of people, you know, around the country. And there's a psychology that we're all a part of where we rate ourselves, right, by other people.
10: Sure.
12: And I'm not saying everybody does this, but I'm just saying it's in the back of people's minds, right? It's in the back of my mind. I mean, like my friends or whatever, like it's just in the back of your mind. And there's this competitive standard where we're trying to figure out where we stand compared to other people. And we're all fighting and competing against it. And then we're looking for our best possible scenario. But then we're also curious about what other people are doing. So people will ask me the questions like, okay, well, is that good or bad? It's kind of how people will phrase it. And then how am I doing compared to other people? And then that comparison is a really interesting scenario, Cheryl, because the people that we're talking to don't get to see all of the parameters. So if the only parameter was how much money you've set aside for retirement and whether it's, you know, $500,000 or $1 million or $2 million or $20 million or whatever, if that was the only gauge to success in retirement, then I guess it would be, you know, maybe kind of easy or just whatever, but that's not the gauge. So the gauge to success, I'm going to go back to something that everybody knows, like money isn't everything. So your world is specific to you. So when we sit down with individuals and we're having a conversation, you know, we might be sitting down with somebody who's got, pick a number. Let me go with the average we talked about a couple weeks ago. It was about 1.2 million.
10: Yes.
12: Right? Mm-hmm. Like in their retirement. And like, well, if you looked at a statistic and you said, so what is the average that people have set aside? And then somebody said, oh, 1.2. And then you looked at your account and you said 1.2. Like, oh, okay, I'm average. I don't want anybody listening to our show to feel average, right, for 1.2. To me, that means you busted your ass and you worked really hard and you made sacrifices along the way to get to that number, right? And that number

0: And that's where we come in. So the mechanics and the math on making that happen is, let's have a conversation about you and what you want to do, regardless of how much money is involved, right? So I guess what I'm saying is that 1.2 number.
1: Yes.
0: It's not everybody's number. For some people, it's way less. For some people, it's way more. That's an average. But nobody that we talk to is average, right? So I have meetings with people all the time that don't have $1.2 million in savings, but they have a crap ton of money coming in on pensions and farm income, real estate income. So how you define yourself is very specific to your situation. Our job is to help you do it efficiently.
1: You know, if you're looking at retiring and you do that at, let's just say 60, but you live to 100, a lot of decades between the two.
0: Yeah, I mean, four decades, right? 10 years in a decade, 40 years. Well, again, we talk about this, obviously, not necessarily this specific topic, but just in general, retiring and making your money last every week now for a lot of years, and just trying to help people make the transition. But you do have to figure out the finance part of it. And that's really the part of the, what's called the industry, right? The financial services industry, or this industry that we work in, where we help people with the retirement dollars. And the idea is, how do you make your money last the rest of your life? And again, if you're retired, you use the number 60, which is great. You know, for some people, it's age 60 to retire. Other people retire at 55. Some people retire at 65 or 70. That's just a number. But the number that you have to do the math on is life expectancy, and just pick one, say 100. We use 95 internally at Talon. So when we do financial plans, we write the plans to 95, meaning we want to make sure that if you live to be 95, you haven't run out of money. And we can run it to 100 or 120 or even, I mean, I had a guy ask me to run it to 120 one time, which I thought was awesome.
1: And optimistic.
0: Very optimistic. Yeah, I was going to say that. Some people are more pessimistic about their situation, and maybe it's because of current health, or maybe it's just because of, you know, family, or, you know, what their expectations are. But some people might say, well, Mike, just run it to 85. Okay. But you know what we don't do, Cheryl? We don't look at mortality tables. And we talk about sometimes on the show. So what is the average life expectancy of a man? Or what is the average life expectancy of a woman, right? And if you look at that, women live longer than men. That's just an average and a statistic. Real people want to look at real numbers and figure out, all right, let's just say you're 60 and you've got X amount set aside for retirement, and you're trying to work through a scenario or even a problem. And in a lot of ways, it's a math problem. And that's what we're good at, math and science. So the math part is, all right, if I retire at 60 and I've set this much aside for retirement, and these are my expenses, meaning this is what it costs me on an annual basis to maintain my current standard of living, just mean what you do, you know, every day. And then what about inflation, and what about taxes? What about sources of income? And if you're 60, that's a fairly unique, because for a lot of people, 60 is a great number, but you don't get Medicare till 65, right?
1: Sure.
0: So there's an additional expense for five more years. And I'm getting a little detailed here, but I don't want to get too far into the weeds. Everybody's situation is a little bit different. So this example of, well, if I retired at 60, and you want to answer the question for yourself, can I retire successfully? If you define success as not running out of money up to a certain point in time, so let's use 100. So if you want to find out if the amount of money that you've set aside for retirement will last you, net of taxes, inflation, and everything else, and your expenses, to the age of 100, we can answer the question for you. That's the math and the science that goes behind it. And we can answer the question for you in a very, very detailed way, and potentially more detailed than you want. But that's just one scenario. So let's, I mean, what if you were 62? What if you were 65? What if you were 55? So, you know, it's fun to talk about it. But not everybody has the answers, and they're just trying to figure it out. And I think our role here, Cheryl, in helping people along the way is, and if you've been listening to the show for a long time, you'll hear me say over and over again, I just want to make sure that you're making informed decisions, because most people are pretty realistic about their situation. You know, you can take a look at your money and figure out how much you've set aside. You know what your expenses are. You can take a look at it and go, if I never made another dime and I just parked it in a savings account making, you know, nothing, and I pulled this much out every year, this is how long it would last.
1: Right.
0: And then you start asking yourself, well, you know, what if I made, you know, 3%? What if I made 5%? What if I made 6%? What if I made 8%? But the

0: investments don't necessarily work that way. So what we're trying to do is help people understand what all of the options are, because there are, again, you got a target on your back if you're retired or close to it. And what you find is that there are a lot of companies out there that would really like to talk to you about your money, but they also have an agenda. And the agenda is to make you a client and sell you whatever their product is. Now, their product might be the services that they provide, but their product could also be things like annuities or real estate investment trusts or something like that. And so the reality is, as a investor or as a person transitioning to retirement or somebody who's already retired, you really need to find somebody who's going to sit down with you and have a conversation about all of the options, but have the conversation without an agenda. So Cheryl, I'd say we do have an agenda, admittedly. We are in business to make money, but as fiduciaries, and that I don't like even using that word anymore because so many people call themselves fiduciaries, then they turn around and sell you a product and get a commission. That's not a fiduciary transaction. A fiduciary helps you make informed decisions and you benefit before the fiduciary does. So we help you make informed decisions. If you decide working with us is in your best interest, then we will get a fee on an annual basis to manage your portfolio. But if we can't show you any value, there's no reason to pay us the fee. Or if you came to work with us and 6 months later, you said, hey, listen, this just isn't working out. You're not committing to a 10-year contract like you would on an annuity. After 6 months, you just get to walk away and go do something else. So that's the other part, Cheryl. You need to make sure that you're somebody's helping you make informed decisions, but that the decisions that you make, you're not contracted in a long-term relationship.
1: Well, you were talking about fees and how you get paid, but I think I should point out that you don't get paid for the comprehensive financial plan. That's complimentary when our listeners call and make an appointment to find out more about their options.
0: It absolutely is. Yeah. So we already have the team in place to do the planning. We already have the team in place to do the analysis. We already have the team in place to do the active management of your portfolio. When it comes to not charging for financial planning, we're not doing it because, we've already employed the people that do the financial planning, and we're not in business to make money charging for financial planning. We're also not in the business to make money doing things like wills and trusts, right? Estate planning. We have relationships with attorneys that will do it complimentary for you because you've taken the time to spend some time with Talon and go through our financial planning process. But really, this whole process and the idea of it is to open up that communication and talk about your situation, whether you're 60 years old or 65 or 50, regardless of how long you live. What are all of your options? And if I can help you make an informed decision, whether you work with us or not, I'm doing my job.
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0: Hi, this is Mike Lester with Talon Wealth and the Guarding Your Nest Egg radio show. 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The note was based on the S&P, gold, and silver, and our clients won't lose principal as long as none of the ETFs are down more than 40% 4 years from when we placed the trade, and the bank guaranteeing them doesn't default. This isn't an offer because we already traded this note, and structured notes aren't for everyone. But if you would like to know more about how structured notes work and what we currently have available, call us at 813-797-7000.
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0: 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This is Guarding Your Nest Egg with Mike Lester.
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2: Authorities received a 911 call yesterday reporting an explosive device at the building where NBC6 and Telemundo are located in Miramar. After the all clear was given, everyone was allowed back in the building. There's no word if any arrests have been made. The city of Jacksonville is hosting three separate events today, which will conclude with the largest fireworks display in the city's history. News 4 Jax spoke to a local resident.
3: I'm going to bring my grandbaby out. She loves to see the different colors, the bright lights and stuff like that. I think it's a beautiful event, especially when you're down here on the water. So to come down here and see the lights is going to be amazing.
2: Children should not handle fireworks. Even simple sparklers can cause burns. Set fireworks off away from buildings and cars and have a fire extinguisher handy at all times. AAA reports today's statewide average for a gallon of regular is $3.79, and that's 2 cents cheaper than yesterday's price. With Florida's News, I'm Tim Atkins.
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5: Right now, still a very heavy delay. I-275 northbound in Pinellas, approaching 54th Avenue North due to two right lanes blocked. A pretty serious incident there. You're going to feel that just before 22nd Avenue North. The only other incident is northbound of I-75 at Valroy Road. 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
7: Happy 4th of July, Tampa Bay. Tracking a 60% chance of scattered showers and storms that will maintain average high temperatures around 91 degrees. Rain and storms will pop up along the coast first thing this morning and then drift inland and eastward throughout the day ahead. This will leave things mostly dry around sunset in time for fireworks and drone shows tonight, but expect maybe a lingering shower or two. We're dry for the midnight hours, but waking up early Sunday morning to more scattered showers and storms along the coast. I'm Axel Fenerate meteorologist Juliana Mejia.
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9: 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But if you would like to know more about how structured notes work and what we currently have available, call us at 813-797-7000.
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0: Mike Lester and Guarding Your Nest Egg. That's what we call the show, by the way, because it is all about protecting what you've worked so hard to save, your nest egg. I'm Cheryl White, and Mike, we're going through some of the phone calls that we've received from our listeners who have some very specific questions. And before I get to that question, I want to give the phone number just in case what one listener had to ask is something you'd like to have the answer to as well. And if you want to talk with the Talon team, here's how you reach out. 813-797-7000. Okay, so let me get to that phone call. Now, this was from a listener who has a TSP.
1: Mm-hmm.
0: Similar to a 401k.
1: In the sense that the money that's in a TSP is money you haven't paid tax on yet, right? So that would be similar to like a 401k or an IRA. But TSP is typically government jobs, right?
0: Mm-hmm. So the question is, and this listener is in his 70s, and he says he has a TSP. He wants to pull out a substantial sum of money, but is very concerned about any sort of tax liability.
1: Sure, he should be concerned.
0: Should be, right.
1: Yeah, so, I mean, you said he was 70 now?
0: Mm-hmm.
1: Right, yeah, so age is important. Okay, so just let's wind this back for a second. So when you're taking distributions from any retirement plan, the age is really important, but TSP has some additional rules and guidelines and stuff. That's really typically happening in your 50s. So with TSP, 55 is a big age. 59 and a half is a big age for TSP and other retirement accounts. But this gentleman is 70. So I'm going to sort of fast forward. But just for anybody listening, if you have a TSP or a 401k or anything else, and maybe you're younger in your 50s, there are some numbers in there, and that'll go into the comprehensive financial plan that we do. Again, the goal of that is to help you be as efficient as you can. And it certainly has to do with the investments. How do we get the highest rate of return net of fees we can with the least amount of risk? But tax is a massive, right, part of that. So efficiency has to do with tax and making sure that you're not in a situation where you're paying more tax than you have to. But then going back to taking a large distribution from a TSP account at the age of 70 or more, it's not that different than pulling money out of an IRA account or a 401k. And what I mean by that, Cheryl, is that this is money you haven't paid tax on yet. So when you take the distribution is going to be taxed as ordinary income. So, okay, what does that mean? If you're currently working, or think back to when you were working, and you're making a certain amount of money every single year, you're getting the income in that year. So let's just say it's monthly. And then the government comes and taxes you as income. And so income gets separated into different categories. But there's income, and then there's investment income. So your income on, you know, just employment is just income. But if you made an investment, it's investment income. And then you get into something, I'm not going to go too far in the weeds here, but then you get into something that's for investment income. Is it a long-term capital gain or a short-term capital gain? And that's important because they get taxed at different rates. So short-term capital gains or short-term gains on investments are taxed as ordinary income, or long-term gains are taxed in a different way, depending on how much that you're pulling out. So going back to this gentleman, it's like, all right, well, I have a significant amount of money in my TSP account. And what that says to me right out of the gates is that it's money he hasn't paid tax on yet. Fast forward to how much is he going to pull out? Well, whatever he pulls out is going to be added to his ordinary income, or just income for the year. Just think of it as, I mean, you know, he's 70, so he's probably not working, but this is going to come out as, well, I think you said he might have been working, but it's going to come out as additional income. So let's just say that he wanted to pull $50,000 out of this TSP account for whatever reason. Then when we're doing the financial planning for him, we're going to say, all right, here's your income from whether it's employment or investment properties or Social Security, 70, probably against Social Security. But then we're going to add $50,000 to that income, but there's no actual benefit when it comes to things like long-term capital gains. So it's just ordinary income. So the conversation that we would be having was literally just that this is going to be added to your ordinary income. Let's take a look at how that affects you long-term. And now I'm getting concerned because he's 70 and he's probably on, again, Social Security and probably Medicare, right? Part A, Part B. And then we've talked about this before, but what about Irma, right?
0: Right.
1: So not the hurricane, Irma. two A's. How does this affect how much you pay on things like your Social Security, and not just Social Security necessarily, but your Medicare Part B? And it's a whole thing. But that's why the planning is really important, and the efficiency, because people can get into trouble when you're like, all right, well, I've got this money sitting in my TSP account. I'm going to pull it out. Okay, great. But the trickle-down effect on how it affects other things, it's just not front of mind, right? Because nobody's taken the time to explain it. So, again, we're working with this gentleman. I hope he becomes a client. But if he was currently a client and we were going through this process and the conversation, and he would tell us how much he wants to take out of the TSP, what we would be able to do is explain to him what the trickle-down effect is, right? So that's fine. You can do it. It's your money. But here's what you're going to have to pay in tax. Here's how it affects your IRMA and your Medicare Part B premium. Here's how it affects everything else. And then, you know, he may very well come back to us like, okay, I get it. I understand. That's fine. But I hate situations where that's a surprise, right, to people. Mm-hmm. We don't want surprises in retirement and taxes and everything else. Surprises can be big numbers. It's not like, oh, geez, I just, you know, went to dinner and, you know, it cost me an extra $30. It's like, oh boy, I just got dinged on, in this example, a $50,000 withdrawal. And I didn't realize I was going to have to pay that much in tax. I didn't realize it was going to affect my Medicare Part B premium through IRMA. I didn't realize all of these things. So when you're working with a fiduciary that's helping you, when people come to me and go, hey, listen, here's what I'm thinking. This is what I want to do. Mike, how is this going to affect me? I can tell them ahead of time exactly what's going to happen. And then they can make a decision based on all of the information, as opposed to finding out later when it's too late.
0: You know, Mike, I think we all realize we'd have to pay tax on pulling out something from a TSP or 401k. But when you actually do the math and you realize how much that you would have to pay in tax to pull out a sum like $50,000, it gives you some second thoughts.
1: It does. I mean, let's just make it personal. Katie and I are having conversations about taxes. You know, Katie's my wife. For those of you who don't know, we're kind of going through everything, and we're having this conversation at home. I mean, she's asking me questions. She goes, well, I, you know, had this investment. And I'm like, yeah, hey, that was great. You know, you made great money on that. Congratulations. However, that was a short-term capital gain. So the mechanics are happening, you know, through me, but, you know, she's still doing it on her own. Mm-hmm. But, you know, I'm sitting there and she's like, all right, so I have to write a check now for how much for my quarterly for the, I'm like, yeah. It's the details, right, that can get you. And when you're paying somebody to manage your money for you, it shouldn't be just paying them to manage the money. They should also be looking out for you on the back end when it comes to efficiency. And efficiency is taxes, right? So, again, when people work with us, they're paying us a fee on a monthly basis to manage their portfolio. If after a month they don't want to work with us anymore, you just stop paying us. But it's not just the performance in the portfolio. It's the income planning. It's the tax planning. It's the complementary estate planning. If anything could resonate with anybody, we can't control markets. I don't have control in taxes. You know, there's a lot that we can't control. But what we can do is have a relationship with you. And what you need to understand from the relationship is it's in our best interest that you do well, because when you do well, we do well. So we're literally playing for the same team, which is you do well. Right. Mm-hmm. So, you know, our team is you do well. That's the team. Because if you're doing well, you're going to keep working with us. If you're doing well, your portfolio is going to go up. If your portfolio is going up, our percentage didn't change. But, you know, listen, if I'm getting 1% on a million and I grow it to 2 million, next thing you know, you've got 2 million and I'm getting 1% of 2 million. So, I mean, it's just, it's simple math. So the way it's supposed to work is we have a symbiotic relationship where when we're all doing well, and then you're supposed to feel like, hey, I don't have to worry about it because Mike and the team is going to take care of it, right? Mm-hmm. And that's really what it is. We're not going to sell you a product because products don't fix it, right? Products are, hey, I sold you a product. Yeah, let's not talk about that anymore because I just locked your money up for 10 years. We're not going to do that. Let's have a conversation next segment, Cheryl, here. We're going to run out of time before I can do it, but we talked about it a little earlier. You know, I had a whole conversation, great gentleman and he listens to the show all the time. He's going to know we're talking about him. I'm not going to put his name out there. You know, but, you know, he's like, hey, I wanted to come sit down. I wanted to kick the tires. I've been working with an advisor. This is what they did. He goes, I know you don't like annuities, but, you know, I think he had 8 of them, you know, that they put him in.
0: Mm-hmm. 8
1: you know, annuities. And I don't want people to not call us because they have annuities. It's like, we're going to have a conversation. So, we sat down and had the conversation and we're going to try to help them out.
0: We'll talk about that more in the next segment for sure. 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
1: sometimes
0: they need help.
1: Sometimes it's years.
0: Sometimes it is. And they tell us that too. 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And I also invite you, while we're talking about the things that Talon Wealth has to offer, you have a YouTube channel, Mike, and on that YouTube channel, you have...
1: Let's be real. Is it a channel or is it just that, you know, you can find me on YouTube? I'm like our listeners, right? We do this YouTube stuff and I don't even know where it goes, but
0: Mike has a YouTube channel.
1: I do. And, okay, great.
0: Yes, you do. And
1: I know it's informational. Yeah. Yeah.
0: There are some great videos there and you really do explain very clearly various subjects. So,
1: well, for the record, if you go there, like, I do not like it when somebody puts a camera in my face, but, they tell me I did a good job. So we'll see. So, by the way, yeah, go there and then just rate it. Be like, that was terrible or pretty good. That's
0: fine. And then subscribe too. And then that way you'll be alerted every time there's a new video dropping. So again, here's the number you can call, 813-797-7000. And I hope that you'll stay with us because we have more right on the other side of this break. It's Guarding Your Nest Egg with
1: more honesty on the other side of this break.
0: Continues.
1: Brutal honesty. All right.

0: Hi, this is Mike Lester, host of the Guarding Your Nest Egg radio show. I've lived and worked in the Tampa Bay area for almost 30 years now, and in that time, I've had the pleasure of helping thousands of people retire successfully. Thank you for listening. Hi, this is Mike Lester with Talon Wealth and the Guarding Your Nest Egg radio show, and I have another investment idea for those seeking great returns with limited risk. Recently, we did a structured note for our clients, paying them 18.75% per year for 4 years, and it was great for clients seeking income or growth and principal protection. The note was based on the S&P, gold, and silver, and our clients won't lose principal as long as none of the ETFs are down more than 40% 4 years from when we placed the trade, and the bank guaranteeing them doesn't default. This isn't an offer because we already traded this note, and structured notes aren't for everyone. But if you would like to know more about how structured notes work and what we currently have available, call us at 813-797-7000.
1: 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The opinions voiced and information provided in this material are for general informational purposes only and are not intended to provide specific advice or recommendations for any individual.
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2: Guarding Your Nest Egg with Mike Lester.

0: Guarding Your Nest Egg with Mike Lester is back. And before the break, Mike, you were talking about someone that you had met with recently who had a good deal of money all tied up in annuities.
1: Yes.
0: So could you tell us more about that? How much was it? Or can you give us a general idea?
1: Yeah, I can tell you exactly how much because we had the conversation, but it was a high percentage of the portfolio. So it came out to like almost 70%, right, of his overall investment dollars.
0: That seems disproportionate.
1: It was, and pointed out in the conversation. So I think that as we kind of walk through the conversation, and I hate that, you know, I'm dancing around. The reason I'm dancing around.
0: Why are you?
1: Because I have conversations with people all the time about annuities. They have them. And then if I get sort of too aggressive, you know, on why we don't like them. I mean, this gentleman said, hey, I know you don't like annuities. I've been listening to your show. And you know, like I almost didn't call because I thought you might not want to talk to me. Right. So, and so we want people to talk to us. Right. Regardless of how you're invested. Right. So just because we don't like annuities and you have annuities doesn't mean we shouldn't have the conversation. What it actually means is we should have a conversation about your total portfolio, but also the annuities that you have. Because if I can find a way to help you with the annuities that you currently have, I mean, it's entirely possible. I mean, that the annuities are misrepresented to you. I mean, that's been my experience. It's usually what happens. I'm not saying that's your situation, but that's usually what happens. It's entirely possible that, there was a salesperson. They came along. They said, hey, stock market participation, no risk of loss, guaranteed income for the rest of your life. All this stuff sounds really good. And there's a lot of great salespeople out there, right? So, but Cheryl, nobody likes to be sold. You know what I mean?
0: I do.
1: Mean, we all want to feel like
0: we made the decision.
1: We made the decision. We all want to feel like we got a good deal. We all want to feel like the decision we made was the right one. So, you know, sometimes when, you know, here we are and talking about annuities and we don't like them, sometimes people will kind of hold back. I don't want you to hold back if you have them. We can have the conversation. The goal isn't to criticize your decision about the annuity. Like I might criticize the person who sold it to you if they weren't honest, but not you for the decision. I know that if you have an annuity, you made the decision based on what you were told and based on what you felt at the time was in your best interest, but it's still based on what you were told. But if they weren't honest or if they exaggerated what would happen, and now you're in a situation and you're not seeing that, it becomes a problem. So that's really where the annuity stuff comes from. So back to this gentleman, in his case, it was almost 70% of total assets in annuities, and we were talking.
0: So what's the danger in that, of having such a high percentage?
1: Well, we ran a conversation about liquidity.
0: Mm-hmm.
1: So I was initially very concerned when I saw how much they had in annuities, because first of all, just right out the gates, let's just say, I mean, most states around the country, if you're an insurance salesperson, financial advisors don't sell annuities. Insurance agents sell annuities. That's just a fact, right? If someone that you think is a financial advisor sold you an annuity, they didn't. It was an insurance agent. That's an insurance agent telling you that they're a financial advisor. Right. So, I mean, it's an insurance product. That's all there is to it. So that's just the nuts and bolts. Okay. So you're in a situation where an insurance agent sold you an annuity. Maybe they told you they were a financial advisor. Maybe they told you were a fiduciary, like whatever. Let's just get past that. But my problem with it is, first of all, there's rules. So if you have, you know, again, over 60%, much less almost 70% of your money in annuities, what that means in most states is you exceeded basically what most states look at as liquidity, like rules and provisions. So not to get too deep into this, but when the insurance agent that's selling you the annuity fills out the application for you to get the annuity, they have to demonstrate your liquidity. And the insurance companies are trying to protect themselves as well. Yes, they want to lock your money up in annuities for 10 plus years, but they also don't want to get in trouble, right, for locking too much of your money up. And so, I mean, there are guidelines, and so this was too much. It was almost 70% of liquid assets. And why is that a problem? Is it, well, because it's a long-term commitment on the annuity contract. And if you wanted to get your money back out of that, you're paying significant penalties. So let's fast forward, like, okay, well, you know, I'm having a conversation with them about, okay, great. You know, you've got almost 70% in annuities. You've got this much money right, being managed at a custodian. And then in his situation, it's not uncommon, but the people managing the money are the same people that are selling him the annuities, right? Mm-hmm. And so now you start to wonder, like, oh, okay, well, how does that work? Well, in his case, and again, this is not everybody's case, but it's pretty common, the people that are selling the annuities are also, you know, managing a percentage of the money, but then they don't manage it themselves. They have a third party. So in his case, there's a third party managing the money. So again, managing a third of the two-thirds. Two-thirds is in annuities, one-third's in, you know, managed money. And so there's this company that's, you know, in my opinion, just making money hand over fist, right? So they got the commissions on, you know, two-thirds annuities. And now they're getting paid fees on, you know, management fees on money that they don't even manage. And then, I don't know, but they probably just kind of go on to the next person and, you know, do the same thing. I'm guessing that's usually how it works. So then, you know, people are like, well, Mike, why do you get so hacked off about this? I'm like, I guess because it's just not fair, right? It's not in his best interest.
0: How is it not fair?
1: They didn't stop to explain to him that they're putting two-thirds of his money in contracts that the state he's in probably wouldn't approve. So they probably, you know, fudge some paperwork. It's not fair that they told him he was going to make more than he was going to make, and now he's not making it, and he's in a long-term contract. It's not fair that they implied they're managing his money, but they just pass it off to a third party who's doing it. And when I look at it, it's just mutual funds and stuff. He's just getting dinged, you know, incredible fees. He's a very wealthy person. And here's a great guy, a nice man who trusted people. And they took advantage. And this is happening all the time. So when I get on my soapbox, it's just because of that. You know, what goes around comes around. I get pretty passionate about it. But this gentleman, one of the nicest guys I've ever met, and I do this all the time. And we met at a coffee shop basically for breakfast. And we went through the portfolio. You know why we did? Because he was like, listen, I'd rather just bring you my paperwork, right? People can share it online. Mm-hmm. But he's an old school kind of guy, right? I'm an old school guy. And I'm like, hey, no problem. We'll sit down. And then he's trusted people, and they took advantage of it, and I don't like it. And that's happening all the time. So when people sit down with us, again, it's just lip service at this point, but my goal is you'll never walk away going, hey, listen, take it or leave it, but Mike Lester and Town Wealth Management and Cheryl and everything else, like, they are exactly what they said they were going to be. They just gave it to me real. You know, they gave me the good, they gave me the bad. They were there to help. They helped me make informed decisions. You know, Cheryl, sometimes that informed decision is that you got so informed you don't work with us anymore. You don't want to work with us. I mean, you know, when you educate people on how to do it, like, sometimes they're like, well, what do I need you for? Right. But you know what? That's a good end result as far as I'm concerned.
0: Yes.
1: Right. But yeah, just going back to this and everything else, I think as we wrap things up here, you know, this weekend, we are very passionate. I hope you can hear it in my voice about helping people make informed decisions. The reason we key in on situations people are in that we don't like is not to make people feel bad about decisions they made, but I want people to be informed. If you've got an annuity, chances are we can help you with that. My fear is you don't know that you need help with it and you just let it ride. And then also my fear is if you don't have an annuity yet and somebody's trying to promote one to you, you're going, hey, that sounds like a good idea, but you're not getting all the information. So my big thing is just use us as a sounding board. Come kick the tires, get the complimentary financial plan. We realize we're not everybody's cup of tea, and we're okay with that. But I do want to make sure that you're making informed decisions moving forward.
0: It's always good to get two or three perspectives anytime you're about to make a big move. So consider this one of those. Please feel free to give us a call anytime. 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The number to call is 813-797-7000. 813-797-7000. 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And that does wrap up the show for this week, Mike Lester.
1: Well, it sure does. How do we stand? What can we do? Is there a way to do it better? And then if we can help with that, just let us know.
0: Absolutely. Give us a call. And please do join us again next week for Guarding Your Nest Egg with Mike.

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4: Republican candidates for Florida governor held a YouTube debate Thursday night, and two of the candidates, Lieutenant Governor Jay Collins and businessman James Fishback, had several heated exchanges around the issue of data centers.
5: Hire me as governor. We will ban every data center in all 67 counties.
6: Well, James, let me ask you a question. How do you think the people in the cities and counties are going to feel about the state government coming in and taking control of that? They want... Let me finish talking, man. Please, come on.
4: The debate was hosted by YouTuber Patrick Bet David. Republican candidate Byron Donalds did not participate in the debate, and it was not sanctioned by the Republican Party of Florida. Deputies with the Orange County Sheriff's Office shot a woman who was armed with a knife and refusing to obey police commands. The Orange County Sheriff's Office has released body cam footage of the confrontation.
7: Get out!
8: Drop the knife!
7: Get out!
8: Drop the knife!
7: No!
8: Drop the knife!
7: I killed
8: you! Drop the knife!
7: No!
8: Drop the knife!
4: Deputies responded on June 3rd to reports of a woman holding a knife and screaming in the 8200 block of Tivoli Drive. When they knocked on her door, she came out brandishing the knife and threatening the deputies. After she was shot, deputies rendered aid until paramedics arrived, but the woman later died at the hospital. The FDLE is investigating. Due to severe drought and high risk of wildfires, five Florida counties are strictly prohibiting the use of fireworks and sparklers by citizens. The five counties that have banned personal fireworks are Sarasota, Manatee, DeSoto, Charlotte, and Collier. A federal grand jury indicted 30-year-old Hunter Lovett of Pace, Florida on Monday for stealing Smokey Bear signs in Pensacola. He was caught selling the signs for $1,900 apiece on Facebook Marketplace last July. His jury trial is scheduled for July 20th. If convicted, he could face as much as 10 years in federal prison. And AAA reports today's statewide average for a gallon of regular is $3.79. With Florida's News, I'm Tim Adkins.
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10: Right now, the heaviest delay you'll feel is I-275 northbound approaching Bush Boulevard. The left lane is blocked there, and that report is still active northbound of I-275 in Pinellas approaching 54th Avenue North, although the delay is not as heavy as before. Southbound, we're clear. No issues reported on the Howard Franklin or Skyway bridges, and right now, east and westbound lanes of I-4 are also incident-free other than your usual stop-and-go flow westbound through Plant City. I-75 is also clear, and so is the Selman. I'm Brian Black, News Radio WFLA.
11: Happy 4th of July, Tampa Bay. Tracking a 60% chance of scattered showers and storms that will maintain average high temperatures around 91 degrees. Rain and storms will pop up along the coast first thing this morning and then drift inland and eastward throughout the day ahead. This will leave things mostly dry around sunset in time for fireworks and drone shows tonight, but expect maybe a lingering shower or two. We're dry for the midnight hours, but waking up early Sunday morning to more scattered showers and storms along the coast. I'm Axel Fenerate meteorologist Juliana Mejia.
9: 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President Trump kicking off July 4th celebrations from Mount Rushmore Friday night.
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13: Allowing parents and guardians to open tax-advantaged investment accounts for children under 18. U.S. citizen children born between January 1st, 2025 and the end of 2028 are eligible for a one-time $1,000 contribution from the Treasury Department.
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19: 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Also, he has this great mini generator to give away for free. 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It charges your phone, so it has a charging station. It has a solar panel on it, so you can charge it from the sun when the power is out. It has a built-in flashlight. What I love the most, you can still listen to Brian and me on the radio when the power goes out. 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Only 10 of my listeners are going to get it. I'm going to give out the phone number right now. This is for people who are interested in learning more about having a whole home generator. They're called standby generators. You've seen them before. A big brand you've seen in your neighborhood is probably Generac. That's one of them. You've seen that one. There's multiple brands that Brian can help you out with. His number, 813-437-9616. The reason why I'm putting this number out now before Brian comes on the program is because I want to make sure that if you heard the program last time and didn't have a chance to call and missed, you can be one of the first ones in today. Brian's number at Suncoast Power Solutions is 813-437-9616. Brian, welcome to the show. How are you, bud?
20: Doing very good, Jim. Nice to be back. Thanks for the opportunity here.
19: It's so great to have you on the program. This is one of my favorite subjects. I talk about roofing. I talk about foundation repair, electric, plumbing, HVAC. I love this the most because you know what? When we talk about electric, when we talk about

0: absolutely not. We set record years. You know, maybe some of that had to do with the year of 24, where we had so much activity, but there's still other issues with this grid that we rely on so heavily. You know, a lot of people will discuss, AI and our ability to, our storage. You know, we have a lot of storage issues. You know, all this bandwidth that we're eating up, that we're tying the grid up with, is putting extra stress on our grid. And, you know, it's not just for storms anymore. That's what I want people to realize. These generators, you know, it's a beautiful day the other day, my power went out. You know, I'm going back 2 or 3 weeks, but you know, what was the reason? I don't know. Somebody could have ran into a transformer down the street for all I know. But, you know, I'm protected. We want our customers to be protected as well.
1: Yeah, transformers can just blow. And when they blow, they often go boom, actually. And
0: it's a sight to see if you've never seen one. <It's, laughs>
1: And it'll put the power out in the neighborhood. So yeah, storms and hurricanes here in Tampa Bay. Grid failures, that can happen. Data centers, like you were talking about, AI, right? AI, these data centers are sucking up a lot of power, and there's some concern that residential neighborhoods are going to be the losers in this. When you have your own power plant, I love talking about this. When you have your own generator, you're generating your own power. I was talking to a plumber on my radio show the other day, Brian. We were talking about water softeners and reverse osmosis water drinking systems. When you have a reverse osmosis drinking water system in your home, you have your own water plant, right? So you've got clean water. Having your own electricity is good. And I know I talk a lot about like the world's coming to an end, but when the power goes down, or if your water's not good, it's nice to be able to be self-sufficient. Go back a couple hundred years, we all had chickens and cows. We grew corn, right? We grew vegetables. We were able to fend for ourselves. Today, we're dependent upon the grid. I don't think I want to be dependent upon the grid. So I want to talk about the offer today. You're offering $1,500 off any new generator from Suncoast Power Solutions. Is that correct?
0: Yes, that is correct, Jim.
1: That's huge. On top of that, you have got a mini generator that you're going to give away to everybody who you visit from the radio shows. Let me make this clear to my listeners. Listen up, guys. Only 10 of you who are listening are going to get this offer today. You have to call 813-437-9616 to get the free mini generator. So Brian and his team will come out. They will give you the generator when they come out, and they are going to look at your property and determine what you will need. There is no obligation. You don't have to buy a whole home generator. Brian wants the opportunity to have my listeners get this opportunity. So this is for people who are in the market, who know that they're at risk, who've been talking to their spouse about this. If you can afford about $179 a month, this is definitely for you. A car payment today, Brian, $800, $1,000, right? I mean, it's expensive to have something that doesn't even add value, right? You buy the car, you drive it off the lot, and, you know, you lose value. When you put a generator in, it could literally save your life. It could improve the value, or will improve the value of your home, and your home is more likely to sell.
0: You are correct, Jim. And, you know, before we offered any sort of financing options, and customers had to shell out, you know, one big check, or, you know, they took 2 or 3 payments, there was a lot of not pushback. Oh, do I really need this thing? Well, let me tell you something. Some of the best testimonials that we've had are right after that storm. Oh my gosh, I was against this thing, but my wife wanted me to get it, and all it took is 1 5-day outage. Best investment I've ever had. You know, until you have one, you really don't know the benefits of one, right? But yes, you're exactly right.
1: No, absolutely. I'll tell you, when my kids were young, I had this life insurance policy that I really wanted to have to protect my family. I paid it annually, and I loved paying it. The reason why I bring this up, it's peace of mind. Just having the generator, Brian, outside my home, ready to fire up, immediately when the power goes out, it powers up in seconds. You may not even know it. If it's the middle of the night and you're sleeping, you may not even know that you lost power from the grid and you now have power from your own generator. Just the peace of mind, because I'll tell you, here I am today, my kids are grown, never cashed in the life insurance policy, loved writing the

0: 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Oh, Jerry, my producer, says only 8 left. So the next 8 callers, 813-437-9616. 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Take a look at it. It's going to be awesome. 813-437-9616. 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And Tom is asking you, Brian, can you install in a flood zone?
1: Yes, we can, Tom. 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
0: 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We'll be right back right after this, right here on the CheckaPro Radio Show. Stand by. Jim Clouk, a.k.a. 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
0: Having more fun than a middle-aged plus man should be having here on the radio. 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I wouldn't expect any of you who are listening to have a contractor come into your home if I wouldn't have them come into my home. it's really important. I started my business doing this radio show because I didn't trust contractors, and many of us don't. That's why you can trust me and Checkapro, and it's so great to have you here on the Checkapro radio show. Brian, I love what you do helping my listeners stay powered. It's like empowering. There's a slogan here somewhere, you know, power empowering, right? We want to have power. Power is so important. We've been used to it all of our lives. I had mentioned going back a couple hundred years ago, that wasn't a big thing. People didn't expect it. Today, we can't operate without power.
1: You're absolutely right. You know, doesn't matter how many times we broach the topic, you know, there's just, we're too reliant on it these days, from our phones to our computers to our refrigeration to our ACs here in Florida. You know, before I had a generator, I remember, I think it took all of about an hour before my 75 degree house was up to 80 degrees. You know, it feels like 102 out there. So that's my big thing. I'm a cold sleeper. I got to have my air conditioned to sleep. So that's the main reason that I purchased and installed my generator. But, you know, to each his own. Some people, you know, they need a CPAP machine or a sleep apnea. Again, we have a solution for everyone out there.
0: 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It can charge your phone. So it's a charging station, has a solar panel, has a flashlight, an AM/FM radio with the weather band. So you can get the weather from an official weather authority when the power goes out. And if it's not sunny outside, you can crank it and still get power. This is awesome. Only 10 of my listeners will get this on my show today. Jerry, my producer, tells me there are only 7 of these offers left. 10 to begin with, 3 are gone, 7 left. You've got to call now. There's no obligation for Brian to come out. You do not have to buy a new generator. He wants the opportunity to see your property and give you an honest quote. 813-437-9616. 813-437-9616. Once again, this is for the people out there who have been considering this. And I've been doing this on the radio for a long time, helping you, my listeners, get connected with pre-qualified home service professionals. And I've learned that by educating you on the radio, by bringing professionals that you can trust is helpful. I also have learned that many of you who will call today really have been thinking about this. You have the need. You want this. There are many people listening, Brian, who are listening because they're being entertained by us, but they don't want one because they haven't figured it out yet. It's like anything else. You know, when you figure something out, like for instance, I got off ultra processed food a couple of years ago. That doesn't mean people still aren't going to McDonald's and Burger King every day, but I don't go. So for me, I found the religion, right? So this is like a religion, right? This is the generator religion. So when you find it, you're like, oh, okay. I can't imagine living without one.
1: Yes. You know, that question has been broached numerous times from a lot of my customers. Do I really need one? Should I spend the money? And, you know, I tell them I'm a Tampa native. There's not too many people like me. You know, I'm 43 years young and I've seen my share of outages. Now, most of the people that are asking me that question, of course, are new to the area. So, you know, they're not familiar. They haven't lived through a storm season or, you know, even a heavy winter. I can think back of a time where it was cold on Thanksgiving and the demand that the consumers had, you know, with all the extra heating, you know, they were heating the house, they were cooking the oven, they were cooking on the stovetop, clothes were in the dryer. That sort of demand is very hard for a utility company to match. So we had a ton of generators running that year. And of course, I monitor all the generators on my phone so I can see when they all fire up. But yes, definitely needed here in Tampa. You know, to each his own, but I can tell you those who live with a generator are much happier than those who live without one.
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1: I love that question, Jim, because there was a time where we did. Let me tell you what happened there. You know, we've always installed our own generators electrically, right? We've had our electrical license since 76. However, we didn't have our gas license until about 10 years ago. And what would happen was we would install a generator and the gas company that we would use, whatever that subcontractor was, would say, yeah, I'll be there next week. Well, next week turned into a month, it turned into 2 months, and customers are patient until that storm is brewing in the Gulf and they see a nice shiny generator out there that has no function to it. So we brought it in-house years ago, and it is one after the other now. So day one, we bring the generator. Most of the time, day two, we'll connect it into the electrical system. Day three, the gas, our gas team will come out, make the connections to the meter or to an existing propane tank, or even bury our own propane tank. Day four, we do the customer education and startup. So we have made it seamless now.
0: Yeah. And there's nothing more frustrating as a homeowner when the contractor said, well, that wasn't us. That was another company. That was a subcontractor. What? What do you mean? I hired you. I paid you. Oh, that's okay. We paid the subcontractor. And also another problem too is if I, as a homeowner, pay you and you don't pay the subcontractor, I possibly could owe the subcontractor. The subcontractors really aren't good for anybody.
1: Yeah. So, you know, we call it the blame game, right? You know, who can we blame? Well, I take it the other way and I tell customers, this is one throat to choke over here. If something's wrong, you come after me, because that's, you know, I'm the one in charge over here, and, you know, we'll get the team in order. If there's any, you know, look, I think we're at 4.8 out of 5 stars now. So we do a pretty darn good job of keeping everybody happy. And that says a lot, because nobody posts reviews when things are good. It's always negative when they want to post them. They expect things to go correct and 100% right all the time. But unfortunately, that's not reality. So with those kind of reviews, 4.8, I think we're at overall. We really do care about the customer, and we do our best to make it, to make sure that customer's happy when we leave that house.
0: 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It has a solar panel, so when it's sunny outside, it recharges. It also has a hand crank that you can crank to create power if the sun is not out. 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That's right. For as little as $179 a month. Oh, also $1,500 off a new generator if you decide to get one. 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Now, for those of you who really don't know what we're talking about, you've kind of heard about generators. You've seen these boxes outside of people's homes. It's, you know, could be near their HVAC system, you know, their air conditioning units. You're like, okay, I'm seeing more and more of these things. There's a lot in the Generac brand. And you're like, well, okay, they have it. Does it really work? And is it for me? And I would say, yeah, they do work. It is for you. We haven't talked about this, Brian. Let's talk about this before the break really quickly, how you guys monitor the generator on a regular basis and how every week it does a self-test.
1: Yes, it does, Jim. Now, what we do, depending on which brand you decide to purchase, we have different ways of monitoring that unit. Here's the reason we monitor these generators. anything mechanical has the potential of failure. Now, we hope you get 30 years of trouble-free use out of that generator. However, sometimes that's just not the case. So by us being able to monitor these units, we have a dedicated staff member that does nothing but watches those units. Now, of course, if you're under warranty, then there's no fee to you at all, right? Just something happens with the generator, you get a call from my team, we dispatch immediately. The goal is to keep all the generators up and operational at any given time. So the monitoring is key. We love it. We think it's a necessity personally. But yes, hopefully that answers your question. If you have the ability to monitor it, do it.
0: Absolutely. And you'll know as the homeowner that it's working because they're programmed to start up on a regular basis. Brian, I believe it's every week, right? It'll automatically crank up. You'll hear it. It doesn't change what's going on in your home. It's just doing its own self-test.
1: You're absolutely right. So what they have is you can actually set them nowadays. These generators have gotten so smart. You can set it to weekly, every other week, or even monthly. And a lot of people say, well, I don't want it, you know, waking me up in the morning. Okay, well, we'll set it at noon. They've got a 24-hour clock in it. So whatever you decide you want the exercise time to be, just let us know and we'll set it accordingly.
0: Fantastic. Okay, here is Brian's number, 813-437-9616. 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It's as little as $179 a month. This is unbelievable. Call now, 813-437-9616. Brian and I will be right back right after this here on the Checka Pro Radio Show. Stand by.
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4: The FIFA World Cup's round of 32 is over. Argentina narrowly held on in Miami, defeating Cape Verde 3-2 in extra time. The round of 16 kicks off today with matches between Canada and Morocco and later Paraguay and France. Elsewhere in Florida sports, Major League Baseball, 7 o'clock Rays at Houston, 9:30 Marlins at the Athletics, both times Eastern. The Penny Lane Beatles Museum will come together in St. Petersburg next month after a long and winding road trip from Dunedin. Executive Director Craig Bochner tells News Channel 8 it will be 4 times larger in the end.
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4: 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It should open August 6th. With Florida's News, I'm Wayne Rustin.
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7: We're clear again on the highways and roads of Tampa Bay, including I-275, especially since that earlier incident in Pinellas near 54th Avenue North. Also all clear on I-4, including that stop-and-go flow from Plant City. 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
9: Happy 4th of July, Tampa Bay. Tracking a 60% chance of scattered showers and storms that will maintain average high temperatures around 91 degrees. Rain and storms will pop up along the coast first thing this morning and then drift inland and eastward throughout the day ahead. This will leave things mostly dry around sunset in time for fireworks and drone shows tonight, but expect maybe a lingering shower or two. We're dry for the midnight hours, but waking up early Sunday morning to more scattered showers and storms along the coast. I'm Axel Fenerate meteorologist Juliana Mejia.
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0: foiled Lynx coach Cheryl Reeves' first attempt to become the WNBA's career wins leader. 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
4: Welcome back to the Checka Pro Radio Show. Yeah, Jerry, my producer, is talking into my ear. Jerry's in the other room, in the control room, through the glass, and he helps produce. Well, he does produce the show. He didn't help it. I get to talk to great people like Brian, but without Jerry, the show would not happen, and the show must go on. And Jerry also monitors these phone calls that are coming in from you, my listeners, today to get the free mini generator. He tells me out of the 10, there's only 5 left. That means 5 are gone. I was very good at math when I was in school, right? So there were 10, 5 are gone, there are 5 left. Here is Brian's number at Suncoast Power Solutions in case you haven't had a chance to call. 813-437-9616. 813-437-9616. That's the phone number to have peace of mind. I love having peace of mind, Brian. I like to be able to put my head down on my pillow and know that everything's taken care of. A little money in the bank, an insurance policy, and a generator.
5: 100%, Jim. Yeah, you and I think very alike in that regard.
4: This may sound sexist, but as a man, I feel I have to protect the family. And this is a great way to protect the family. You know, I'm curious how many people who call your office to have you guys come out and, you know, take a look at the opportunity at someone's home. I'm wondering what percentage are men. I'm going to guess it's over 50%.
5: I would say closer to 70%.
4: Okay.
5: Do meet with a lot of the customers, and although we do like, you know, the husband and wife there, or, you know, both parties or all parties on site, just so there's no back and forth, I would have to agree with you that yes, most of the intrigue comes from the men.
4: Because I know my wife isn't interested in something like this. She expects the power to be on, but it's kind of like magic for her. It's like, well, it's, of course it's going to be on. And I'm like, if it's not, and when it's not, because it's not if, it's when it's not, we need to do it ourselves. If you have a question out there, you can email me at Joe, J-O-E, at checkapro.com, C-H-E-C-K-A-P-R-O.com. And that is what Sal has done, Brian. And Sal's asking, are you licensed and insured? I will answer the question really quick, Sal. Yeah, Brian would not be on the show if he wasn't fully vetted. But this is a great opportunity, Brian, to go into some detail on how qualified you are to go into my listeners' homes.
5: Yes, a lot of those requirements are just that. They're requirements nowadays. You know, everything we have to do is permitted by the city or by the county. And if without the proper licenses, without the proper insurance, without the proper credentials, we're just not allowed to do what we do. We're playing with electricity and gas. So we're literally playing with fire. So if we don't know what we're doing, it doesn't bode well for our customers. So rest assured, we have all the insurance credentials, all the licenses needed to do what we do best.
4: And that's really important. There are fly-by-night companies. And I'll tell you, a lot of individuals and small businesses have got into the generator business. But it's not just electricians getting into it. Really, any Tom, Dick, and Harry can kind of get into this and kind of build credentials as they go. And you don't want to hire a Tom, Dick, or Harry. You want to hire a Brian. Here's his number, 813-437-9616. 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Since 1976, serving all of us here in the greater Tampa area. I really appreciate what you do, Brian. Hey, Brian, I've got a question. Natural gas, propane. Which one is more popular? Do you install more natural gas or propane?
5: So that is a loaded question, Jim. We install, you know, it kind of depends on the area, first of all. In more rural areas, natural gas just isn't prevalent, right? Natural gas comes from the local utility company, comes into a meter, and then it disperses out from there. I will tell you, there were certain areas that had less than adequate fuel supplies. So that kind of leaned me more towards the propane side because they each have their pros and cons, right? You've got propane, which is bottled, which is great because nobody can tap into it. But anything that's bottled eventually expires, right? So after you have 4 or 5 days of power, depending on how large that tank is, it's going to deplete that tank and then you have to fill it. Rest assured though, Jim, guess what? We monitor tanks as well. You tie that in with our local propane company who we have a great relationship with. You don't even call them. The generator, once that tank is around 20%, they just dispatch and come to the house. So that's a great way to do it. Although natural gas, if supplied, you know, properly and installed properly, it's never ending as long as the utility companies can keep up with it.
4: Sure. So people in rural areas are used to using propane and possibly for heat, water heaters, stoves, and so forth. You're going to want to have a dedicated propane tank for your generator, though, correct?
5: Some people choose that, and you are correct. However, we have 1,000-gallon tanks in the ground. When you have a 1,000-gallon propane tank, you can run that generator for a month, along with a cooktop. You know, the cooktops, the water heaters, they don't draw much. The generator is typically the larger consumer there. Okay, so, you know, if it's a matter of cost, then, you know, the important matter of that is, do you have an existing propane tank? Do you have an existing gas meter? If so, that's going to save you thousands on the price of an install.
4: Absolutely. All right, here's Brian's number. Call him now, 813-437-9616. Jerry, my producer, tells me there's only 4 left. 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
5: We're trying our best to get with these builders on the front side because it does make it so much more difficult when the house is built, it's constructed, because we have restraints, right? We have sizing limitations. Where can it go? We have distances from propane tanks, distance from gas meters, all these rules that we have to abide by. So if we can get in with the builders and do it on the front side, it would make everyone's job so much easier. But yes, you're absolutely right. In the near future, we do expect generators to become that of 8 air conditioning units. Houses will, we're making good progress, by the way. I would say I probably have, you know, 15, 20 builders that I work with now. These are great builders that say, hey, well, let's put it in on the front end of it for that customer so the customer doesn't have to deal with it on the back end at a later date.
4: Years and years and years ago, we didn't have central air conditioning system. 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Then we put window units in, and now everybody doesn't even think about having the HVAC system that's all inclusive. We're going to take a quick break right now. 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Just four. Okay, once they're gone, they're gone. There is no obligation. 813-437-9616. Brian and I will be right back right after this, right here on Checker Pro Radio. Stand by.
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4: Since 1976, serving all of us here in the greater Tampa area. Awesome. 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Fantastic. Brian heads it up. Hey, Brian, welcome back to the show. How you doing, bud?
7: Doing fine, Jim. Thank you.
4: Yeah, it's great to have you here. I really do appreciate it. So we've talked about storms. Okay, we get all kinds of tropical disturbances here. We've had our fair share of hurricanes, and they can be devastating. Grid failures happens everywhere. It can happen here in Florida. You know, Texas lost their entire grid. They have their own grid, pros and cons. They lost it about 3-4 years ago in a winter storm, worst time they could lose it. It was devastating. And people who had generators there, well, they were happy campers. And we keep hearing about these AI issues, these data centers. It's really become quite a thing. And a lot of communities have felt the effects of these companies coming in, these big tech companies putting in these huge data centers. They're noisy. They cause, I guess, some noise pollution, maybe some other pollution, and they're sucking up a lot of power. Because they're powerful companies, Brian, they probably have some sway in taking power from the grid. Well, when the grid gets stretched, it's like anything else, it's more likely to break, isn't it?
5: Yes, you're correct. And just so we're on the same page, even those large companies have generators to back up their facilities, those AI facilities, the data centers. But yes, you are correct, Jim.
4: Yeah, no, absolutely. A question's come in from Billy. Are you ready for this one?
7: Shoot.
4: Okay. Billy asks, if I ordered a generator today, when can I be up and running with my new generator?
5: It will completely depend on your municipality. Because everything that we do has to be permitted by the local jurisdiction, not every jurisdiction is equal in their timelines. We typically find that counties are a bit quicker than cities. So the reason that we run these promotions, the $1,500 off like we're doing now, is because this is a downtime for us. This time of year is typically not our peak. So we really are attempting to get customers pull the trigger sooner rather than later, because those that are in the cities, I'd be lying if I told you I didn't have one that was 6 months to get out of permitting. Now, that was somewhat unusual, but I have to say again, sometimes these cities are 3 months, and you know, the counties sometimes a little bit quicker, maybe, you know, 3 weeks to a month. But, you know, the idea is do not wait. If you want one, get us out there. Get us out there now. It only increases the timeline the closer we get towards hurricane season.
4: Absolutely. Just two of these offers left. If you want to save $1,500 on your new generator, you've already been thinking about it. You've been talking to your spouse about it. It's time. When Brian comes out, he'll bring a free mini generator that you can charge your phone with when the power goes out. You can charge other things. He's got a little charging station, a solar panel to take the sun's energy for free and recharge the batteries within this mini generator. Has a flashlight, AM FM radio with a weather band. You've got to call now because there's only two left. 813-437-9616. Again, Brian's number at Suncoast Power Solutions, 813-437-9616. So we've had questions come in today from Tom. Can you install in flood zones? And Brian, you answered, absolutely. You can install in all kinds of different conditions. You could even strap it to the side of a building if need be, right? And you can raise it up high if there's water issues, correct?
5: Correct. Yeah, whether it's hung on the side of the house, and of course, there is some structural issues that we have to take into consideration, but whether it's on the ground, it's on a four-post stand, elevated in a large concrete stand, hung off the side of the house, we have the tools, we have the equipment, we have the personnel to do it.
4: Yep. And a question came in from Carol. Do you use subcontractors? And you absolutely don't. Once again, why is that important?
5: For multiple reasons. One, you're just, you know, nobody cares about your customers the way you do. 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And you know, my wife sometimes tells me I'm a control freak. 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
4: Yeah, no, absolutely. I certainly want the pilot of the aircraft I'm on being a control freak. Right?
5: Exactly. Yeah.
4: For people who say that, hey, you're a control freak, that could be a good thing because no one wants to be out of control. Absolutely not. Okay. And then Sal wrote in at joe@checkapro.com. Are you licensed and insured?
5: And yes, we are a licensed and insured. And of course, you have to be to do the kind of business that we perform on a day-to-day basis.
4: If you've just tuned in, I'm talking with Brian from Suncoast Power Solutions since 1976, helping us with our power needs here in the greater Tampa area. Here is his phone number to get a free mini generator and to get a free quote at your home, 813-437-9616. The show is coming to an end, so now is the time to call because these are running out. There are only two left. I think there's going to soon to be one left. And Jerry says, yes, there is one left. Okay, one left. Call now, 813-437-9616. Again, 813-437-9616. Billy asked, which you just answered this a little while ago, if I order a generator today, how quickly can I get this thing up and running? And I guess it depends.
5: Yes, that was my response, was it completely depends on the municipality. Because we are dependent on the permits and the jurisdictional approval, it could range. I'll give you a timeline, anywhere from, say, 2 weeks to, in some cases, 6 months.
4: Wow, that is pretty stretched out. So we've had some great questions come in. Is there anything that we've missed?
5: Oh, well, you know, we've covered the permits, we've covered the licenses, we covered the generator, we covered the monitoring. You know, one of the things that I do get a lot of questions about the generators, Jim, is the differences. Are they loud? I get that question a lot. I don't want to hear this thing while they're running. And of course, to me, I'm saying, hey, that's the best sound that you can throw at me. You know, if I've got power in my house and I have to listen to a little rumble outside, you know, give me that rumble all day long. But for those customers that, you know, can't afford to go the quiet route. We have some, I'd say they're a little more costly generators, but they run at a lower RPM and they are whisper quiet. We could put one in front of us today, Jim, and you and I could talk in the same decibel level that we're talking now. So I do get that question a lot too, in case anyone was wondering.
4: Yeah, like anything else, you pay a little more money for something a little quieter. Years ago, it was a big thing. The less expensive the car, the louder it was.
7: Uh-huh.
4: So you go back, I don't know, let's say 40, 50 years, that Cadillac was a lot quieter than the Chevy. Imagine that, inside and outside of the car. So here's something I just thought of. If you live in a rural area and you have a lot of land, you could actually, I'm thinking, put the generator further away from the house so you don't have to hear it or see it.
5: You're absolutely right. There is no limitation other than, you know, your bank account as to how far we can push that generator away from the electrical service. We will make arrangements. If sometimes you need to upsize the wire, you need to increase the gas size. But other than that, if you're willing to pay for that additional footage, we're happy to provide it.
4: Yeah. 813-437-9616 is Brian's number. One of these offers left. Get your free meaning generator. 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There's no obligation. So the worst case is Brian and his team come out. They take a look. They tell you what it would take to get your house totally powered by your own generator when the power goes out, which happens a number of times every year. Sometimes it's for a short period, sometimes it's for a long period. If you decide at that point in time you're not quite ready, that's okay, because you're still going to get the free mini generator and you'll have an idea of what it's going to take when you are ready to do what you need to do. 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
5: That is the term. 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Our automatic standby generators are packed in an aluminum enclosure with sound attenuation material. They're half as loud as a portable generator.
4: Standby, because they're standing by, right? They're ready. They're
5: at all times, just ready to engage. It does not matter the time of day. Typically, you have about a 2 to 5 second transfer from the time you lose power to the time this generator starts up and transfers power back to the residence or business.
4: Decades and decades ago, wealthy people would have generators. Some were actually diesel generators on their properties. And you know, picture a mansion that, you know, has a big diesel generator. They didn't start up automatically. They had to crank it up. And it, like, it was a manual thing. 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Today, these generators are being monitored by Suncoast Power Solutions all the time. And they start up on their own every week to do a self-test. So it's great. Hey, the music has come up, so I guess the show is over. One more time, 813-437-9616. Brian, thank you for joining me today.
7: Thank you, Jim. Thanks for having me.
4: And thank you, everybody. We'll see you next time. Be safe.
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4: Jim Clouk, a.k.a. Checka Pro Joe here. 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
10: A 60-year-old man drowned Friday afternoon in Daytona Beach. Volusia County Beach Safety said first responders were dispatched after reports of a swimmer in distress. The man was unresponsive when he was brought to shore and later pronounced dead at the hospital. Then, later on Friday, crews from Volusia County Beach Safety, the Volusia County Sheriff's Office, and the Daytona Beach Fire Department launched a search for another swimmer who was reported missing. A helicopter also helped in the search. Volusia County Beach Safety said lifeguards rescued 194 people from the water Friday amid busy holiday crowds and hazardous surf conditions. An 11-year-old girl who was shot in the head outside a McDonald's in Broward County a week ago could be released from the hospital this weekend. Hallandale Beach police say Dora Bellin Rivera and her father, Oscar Roman Miron, were sitting in their SUV when shot by 18-year-old McDonald's employee Ralph Blue. At a hospital news conference Friday, Dora spoke about her recovery.
11: It feels like I have another chance. Thank you for Jesus. Thank you for everything I have.
10: Her father was treated and released for a hip wound. Blue remains jailed without bond. Many Floridians are planning to set off fireworks on the 4th, one of only 3 days when it's legal, but you can't do it in one of the five counties still under burn bans because of drought. Sarasota County is one of them.
12: So unfortunately, it means as of 4th of July this year, we're not able to allow personally owned fireworks to go off, sparklers, things like that.
10: And if you like to grill, Assistant Fire Chief Philip Pikert says any fire taller than 2 feet is illegal. Four other counties are also under fireworks bans: Manatee, DeSoto, Charlotte, and Collier. Messi mania took over South Florida Friday night for the massive World Cup round of 32 match. Upwards of 50,000 fans packed downtown Miami and Miami Beach pep rallies as Inter Miami's Lionel Messi led undefeated Argentina against tournament darling Cape Verde at Miami Stadium. In a nail biter, including 30 minutes of extra time, defending champions Argentina won 3-2. With Florida's News, I'm Denise Ryan.
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13: Still looks like a bit of a delay due to an incident northbound of I-75 from before Big Bend that's crossing over Valroy. We are clear southbound, however, north and southbound lanes of I-275 as well. This includes the Howard Franklin and Skyway bridges. We're clear east and westbound of I-4 too, also the Selman, and no issues reported on the Gandy or Courtney Campbell Causeway if you're crossing the bay. Taking a look in Pinellas, we are clear on US 19. Also no issues on the Veterans. 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
14: Happy 4th of July, Tampa Bay. Tracking a 60% chance of scattered showers and storms that will maintain average high temperatures around 91 degrees. Rain and storms will pop up along the coast first thing this morning and then drift inland and eastward throughout the day ahead. This will leave things mostly dry around sunset in time for fireworks and drone shows tonight, but expect maybe a lingering shower or two. We're dry for the midnight hours, but waking up early Sunday morning to more scattered showers and storms along the coast. I'm Axel Fenerate meteorologist Juliana Mejia.
15: It's underway. I'm Paul Stevens, Fox News. President Trump delivering remarks at Mount Rushmore in Keystone, South Dakota last night, celebrating the nation on the eve of America 250.
16: This was an incredible, electric show from the president's speech, which really touched on themes of pride in this country, what it stands for, what it represents to the rest of the world, to future generations of Americans, followed up by this incredible pyrotechnics show with the lights timed to the fireworks. You had music playing that also included excerpts of speeches from past presidents. I heard Reagan, I heard JFK. I mean, this was a tour through history of what makes America great. And in person, watching it all playing out before us, I mean, I see a lot of incredible sights in this job, and this was right up there with the best.
15: And that is Fox's Jackie Heinrich on the scene at Mount Rushmore in South Dakota. Meantime, it's going to be a once-in-a-generation celebration all weekend.
17: Today, we commemorate 250 years since the adoption of the Declaration of Independence in 1776. It was a moment our founding fathers declared freedom from Great Britain and the birth of a new nation.
18: Happy birthday, dear America! Happy birthday to you!
17: Tampa Bay's Fox 13 capturing folks and local leaders in St. Petersburg, Florida, celebrating outside of City Hall this week. In a statement, Secretary of State Marco Rubio says that declaration and that pledge were the beginning of the most significant political event in the history of the world, the American Revolution. Kristen Goodwin, Fox News.
15: And of course, New York City celebrating as only the Big Apple can, with 8 different ball drops in Times Square in the Big Apple, one for each U.S. time zone, 5 others for the American territories. 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

0: in the right spot, the world's most viral newsroom. Forget the same three songs over and over. Hang out with us. Let's have some fun. You can learn more in the meantime over on the website at thenewsjunkie.com. Throw them in jail. Throw them in jail. That is my message for the parents of this seven-year-old boy who finds himself in a story going absolutely viral today. And people have every right to be pissed off when they hear a story like this. And one thing that, before I get into the unbelievable details here, that always sticks with me, that I always try to mention on this show, is that, you know, the only major true privilege that people don't recognize is the privilege of your spawn point, where you are born, where you start. Spawn point comes from a video game, like if you're playing Fortnite or something, depends on, you know, some algorithm of where you start in the game. Some places are better than others. And your spawn point into this existence that we're all sharing together on this ride called planet Earth is key. I was lucky enough to be born in the great United States of America. I didn't do anything. I didn't do anything to make that happen, right? I had no part in it. It just occurred, and I was lucky for that to happen. I was lucky to grow up in a house with a mom and a dad. I was lucky to grow up in a house where we had food on the table, all these things that factor into your spawn point. This kid had a very bad spawn point, you might say. And he's already from Flint, Michigan, so things weren't great to start with. This seven-year-old kid passed away. His parents have now been charged. The seven-year-old kid was 255 pounds. All right, I just saw somebody in TNJ chat who said they were 6'6 or something, and they weren't 255 pounds.
1: I haven't been 255 pounds in a couple of years.
0: Same. What, 7 years old, C-Lane? Seven, you know how old, you know how much a seven-year-old is supposed to weigh? Just out of curiosity, any
2: less
0: guesses?
2: Than that.
0: Less than that is right, Josh. That 80. Is right. 80 is still too high.
2: Oh.
0: A seven-year-old is
3: Wait,
0: supposed
3: are we talking
0: to weigh
3: what a doctor
0: pounds.
3: Says?
0: Yeah, 50 pounds. All right, 50, 5-0. He weighed 255.
2: Right, he's in the 99th percentile for his age group.
0: In the worst kind of way. Here's the local news report on this poor kid. His parents need to spend serious time behind bars. Let's see what they say here. Hold on, let me get this fired off.
4: Years as a prosecutor.
5: The parents of a seven-year-old boy who weighed 200 pounds face murder, child abuse.
0: Now, his dad and mom are fat, too. If that shocks any of you, I've got a bridge to say.
5: Torture charges. This story began to unfold on November 4th when a 911 call was made for a young boy in distress at a Flint Township home.

0: laugh, Josh. Don't laugh at his name. Don't laugh at the dead kid Casper's name.
1: Yeah, I'm turning my mic off.
2: It doesn't make it better. Let's just say that.
3: On the face of it, this is cruel and extreme suffering from this child caused by the neglect of the parents.
4: 40-year-old Damian O'Brien and his wife, 41-year-old Jessica O'Brien, face the same charges in connection with the death of their 7-year-old son, Casper.
2: Poor kid.
4: The most serious charge, second-degree murder. Flint Township Police came to this home on Dania on November 4th, 2025, for a report of a child in distress. Casper was taken to Hurley Medical Center, where he died a short time later.
2: So he died of a dilated cardiomyopathy, which I guess causes heart failure. And so I think he just, essentially his body was just too big and he had a heart attack, basically. That's what it sounds like to me, like a heart failure.
1: That's sad.
2: At seven, Josh, 7 years old. 7 years old, this kid didn't have a chance. He got born to this house with these two losers.
0: I hate
2: to
0: say this.
2: Shoveled food in his mouth for 7 years.
0: I hate to say this. I don't think murder was the right charge. Now,
2: what do you think they should have got?
0: That couple does not look like they can afford a good lawyer.
2: No.
0: The kid looks way somehow healthier than they do. But maybe it's just like a good camera on the kid and just terrible, terrible, no good mugshots. But second degree murder, I think, like, would need intent. Mm-hmm. Like, they are charging the parents with killing this kid. I think manslaughter would have been more appropriate.
2: I hope they didn't overcharge just because they were so upset fighting in the name of this young kid. But you could be right about that, C-Lane. It could be the case. This kid didn't even have a pediatrician. He had not been to the doctor. They did not bring him in to discuss his health with anybody. They just kept shoveling food down his mouth, which I will tell you is every bit as bad and evil, inherently evil, as not feeding your kid at all. 100%.
1: This says second degree murder can be in the event of extreme recklessness that demonstrates a depraved indifference to human life.
2: Okay. Well, that sounds like it lines up. Yeah. It says, Layton says the father has a good job and the family has real health insurance. The morning the child died, they even called their veterinarian to have their dog treated. They had the dog treated, not the kid, not the 7-year-old who's 255 pounds or was. They also have a 5-year-old daughter. None of these kids even existed in the eyes of the government. Child Protective Services had never been out there. Nobody knew about these kids. They had never been to school, not once in their lives.
1: God.
2: All right? That's your spawn. Your spawn point was that you didn't grow up in that house. Your spawn point was that didn't happen to you, thank God. And when this does happen and parents get caught up in these situations, under the jail. All right? Under the jail with the parents who put this kid through this. Because it wasn't decisions that he made. It wasn't anybody else's fault, save for them, for the two of them. Let us know what you think. Send a dispatch over at thenewsjunkie.com. Here's somebody saying, Mark, to tips at thenewsjunkie.com with an email coming in. If you want to be anonymous, Mark didn't put this, but you could put anonymous on top of the email. Mark says, hey, Sean, have you seen or talked about the video of the security guy shooting a dude at point blank range in the face with a taser? If not, you need to find it. It is absolutely wild. Yeah, I saw that too. I've got it here somewhere before we hit the break. I'll play it for you. This is in San Diego. A bouncer got arrested. I'll put this up on See It Now during the break. I think they just played music over it, so I don't think anybody's going to curse here. A bouncer got arrested because he just pulls out this taser and shoots it at this guy's face, I guess. Here he is.
0: Jeez.
2: Yeah. Right in the face. And then he got, ow. This is him getting arrested. He looks like a cop. He's got a whole security thing on the ground. The dude who got hit is down on his hands and knees. He hits the pavement. But they're saying, what happened? What happened to him? I'll go back one more time for those of you on YouTube.com/thenewsjunkie. Look how close this was. Oof! Right in the face at as close range as you can get. I'm going to put this up on See It Now. So if you're listening to this show, you can go take a look at exactly what happened here in this case. And the bouncer did get arrested for this. Thank you for the email to tips@thenewsjunkie.com.
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0: miss it. Mount Dora Whiskey Kitchen, that's where we're going to be. Or you can join us right here on this station or on YouTube.com/TheNewsJunkie. Trying to see if they're going to charge that couple that climbed up onto the spire at the top of the Empire State Building. And they had a proposal up there. And they had this, like, you know, really, like, utopian, nice little message. Like, until we care more about peace than power, then there won't be peace or whatever.
1: The power of love is better than the love of power, something like
0: yeah,
1: that.
0: Yeah, yeah. And when we realize that, we'll finally be at peace. And then they were engaged on the top of this thing. Not just on the top of the Empire State Building. Like, where they were, people can't go, yeah. Right? They're right. Like, up in, like, you go past the area where you're allowed to be and safely look. And then they went up further than that. Then they went up to the spire, and then they went up to the light, which is the warning for planes. And then they went up to the antenna that's on top of the light, and they were on top of that. That's where they were up
2: where
0: there.
2: King Kong hangs out.
0: Where King Kong does hang out, Josh. Yes, indeed. Very, very correct. So we'll
1: see.
0: They
1: said they saw King Kong was here, scratched into the side of the...
0: I don't think that's true. I don't know if that's true. Angela emails the show. Angela says, hi, did you see the story about the 16 kids saved by authorities in Vinton County, Ohio? They said the kids are feral. Check it out. And I'm looking this up. I don't know too much about this just yet. When you say that the kids are feral, this is a very interesting subject to me. And I've watched a bit on this. I know about Jeannie, the feral person. She's like a grown-ass woman somewhere now. And there's been other stories like this. And you have to understand something. A lot of the feral stories are actually fake. They are fake news. Historically speaking, when somebody goes, these kids were like Mowgli. They were growing up in the woods and they were raised by the animals. Almost all of those stories end up being fake. There's something else that's actually happening there. And the story is not as you would imagine. However, there are some stories that are pretty real. Like the one I was talking about. Jeannie has a Wikipedia page, and I think there's a documentary about her. And Jeannie was the child of two mentally disabled individuals that lived inside this house. And then they put her in a room, and she just kind of like was in this dark room for most of her life. So she didn't socialize with anybody. She didn't learn anything. Nobody talked to her. You know, like the worst kind of situation you could ever imagine. And she was what the expert said was feral. Like, she was actually a feral person. That's a real story of this happening. Now she lives somewhere, I think, in like a home in California or something. And she's anonymous. People aren't bothering her. Thank God. Did you find the Wikipedia on that lady?
1: On Jeannie? Yeah.
0: Yeah, yeah. I forgot her whole story, but it was something like, she's pretty old now, right? Isn't she?
1: She's older,
0: I should say.
1: 68 to 69.
0: Okay. So she's still alive. She's 68 or 69 years old. And she legitimately is one of these instances of she didn't learn to walk right. She never learned to talk. One of the phenomenally shocking things about the human brain is that if you don't learn how to do some of these things during those years of adolescence, for some reason, you can't. So if you don't learn how to speak and then you pass through adolescence, if you never learned as a child, you really can't learn as an adult. And they become sort of these strange figures their whole life. And she said that there is a similar situation with 16 kids in Ohio. I don't know what the deal is, but let's see. Here's ABC6. They have a report on this. Let's begin. Here goes the story.
3: That's just nasty. It's horrific. Really is.
4: It's stupid. This happened close to Wellston and Vinton County. Vinton County, I mean, you don't know what's going on in this world anymore.
2: So true.
5: Shock, disbelief, and heartbreak. That's how neighbors in the small village of Hamden are describing what they've learned.
6: I've heard there were a lot of animals in the home as well, so I can just imagine what the kids lived in.
0: Okay.
5: It all follows a horrible find at this small home. 16 children living in terrible condition.
0: All right, the cops are pulling stuff out of the window, very hoarder-like. Like, it looks like stuff is piled up all over inside the house. So that's one thing that I've noticed so far.
4: I come up down there all the time. I never seen a kid out here.
2: neighbors coming down Omer Street to see this house for themselves, and they're asking the simple question, how was this able to happen?
6: Or did they know the kids were there? I mean, that's just where it kind of bothers me. If they knew the kids were there, they should have been removed, I think.
5: Tuesday night, people who live here say they're still struggling to make sense of what happened just down the street.
6: But it's not, I mean, it's not Vinton County per se. It's just where they chose to bring their chaos, because I was told that they weren't from here.
3: Absolutely. I mean, I was born and raised in Columbus, and this here for down here is very...
0: What happened?
3: Shocking.
1: Yeah, this is very vague.
0: Yeah, they're all being vague about this. What's the actual thing that happened? Let me see if I could find out more. Vinton County, I think, is where this all happened.
7: It ain't the county's fault, I'll tell you that much.
0: No, adults arrested after 16 children were rescued. 16 children?
1: Yeah.
0: 16 children were rescued for this home. Is this a press conference?
1: It doesn't look like a big enough home for 16 children. I'm going to say.
8: Good afternoon. Tiny. My name is Steve Irwin. I'm the communications.
0: Oh, here's the press
8: Irwin.
0: Conference.
8: Ohio Attorney General's office.
0: All right, Steve Irwin.
8: This afternoon from Vinton County Prosecutor William Archer, Vinton County Sheriff Ryan Kane, and then Ohio Attorney General Andy Wilson. At the conclusion of the prepared remarks, we will take a brief question and answer session.
0: Let's just see what happened here.
9: Good afternoon. At 10:30 today, the four defendants were arraigned on 16 counts of second-degree felony child endangering. They were assessed a $300,000 cash or surety bond per defendant. They were ordered to have no contact with each other as co-defendants. They were ordered to have no contact with the victims. We believe, will be requesting court-appointed counsel, and we'll anticipate getting ready for the next stage, which at this point would be a preliminary hearing if they request that, or if they don't waive it, and that'll be with their counsel. Right now, the abuse, neglect, dependency complaints that have been filed are being heard by the Vinton County Juvenile
0: Court. See, right, too. 16 kids. This is a house that is maybe... three bedrooms at the most?
1: I don't think you could, you would want four dogs at that house.
0: Yeah, the house was not very big at all. Like, it's a pretty small house that they were living in if there were 16 kids in there.
9: Court, the initial hearing occurring now, we are asking for temporary custody to Job and Family Services. The children are safe. They have been placed. We have some other issues we're still dealing with for their safety, but they are currently in a good situation and are being protected.
0: Mike on YouTube says, guess investigations work, huh, Sean? And he's talking about how I was against the weaponization of Child Protective Services against, what's his name, Buttigieg, Pete Buttigieg. When it looks like somebody who didn't like Pete Buttigieg sent Child Protective Services over to his house, and then they separated them from their kids, and you know the whole thing was deemed to be just an anonymous person doing this for political reasons, which I'm just firmly against. I think taking kids away from their families at the behest of some anonymous call that was an attack and a prank and you know whatever, a political attack on that person is unhinged and weird. I think that you probably agree. I think that you saying I guess investigations work. You guess they work. There were 16 kids in this house. How long were they there for? That this is your grand example that the investigations work, and that perhaps what was happening with the other Pete Buttigieg situation was like a good thing or something. I don't quite understand where you're going. I mean, I 100% stand by the weaponization of Child Protective Services is an undeniably bad thing. Okay, undeniably bad. And people should be able to hold on to their kids in situations where there's anonymous reports with no merit to them at all, right? That's just 100% true. In this case, it seems to me that the system didn't exactly work as good as you're suggesting. If 16 kids were in this house, I don't know what their ages were, but and we're still trying to learn what was going on here. So anyhow, thank you for that.
9: The last thing I want to mention very quickly, particularly for our local community folks, is this is an intra-family situation. This is not human trafficking. There is nothing to put our other children at risk. This is clearly involved a multi-generational family in a very limited situation. We know the early reports came out that some of this might be going on, but we want to assure the public that their children in Vinton County are safe and they do not have to worry about these defendants. I will now turn it over to Attorney General Andy Wilson.
0: All right, let's just see if they give any details about the kids real quick.
10: I just wanted to touch on what the prosecutor had said. Yesterday, I know everybody's got a lot of questions. The nature of the crimes, we have a lot of hurdles that are real sensitive that we have to, we want to get you guys information as quick as we can. But
0: Angie, by the way, on YouTube says the kids were kept in a 12 by 12 room, never put in school. Some of them had to go to trauma centers.
7: Jesus.
10: The age range of the kids has, there's a lot of specific hurdles involved in this crime. We will get you that information as soon as we can. We just want to let you know that, also to touch back on that the community is safe.
0: Okay, so they don't even know a lot of these details, I guess. They don't know how many of these kids were of what age. There's a bunch of stuff that they don't know. They were living in deplorable conditions. They think they're from around a year and a half to 18 years old. They said it included both boys and girls, and some of the experts said it was the worst scene they had ever encountered in their career. Pure evil, they said. There was livestock kept in better condition than the children. They are now in state custody, and they are probably going to be behind bars, as one would expect, for a long time. Here's the mug shots. Look at these people, bro.
1: Oh, gosh.
7: It doesn't even look like a real guy.
0: This looks like an AI of an evil old man, that the image that I'm looking at here. So here's that was the man and the woman.
7: Very like Hills Have Eyes looking people.
0: 100%, Josh. 100%. These are the people. This is the younger couple. And then there's an older couple that was in there as well. I'll link this up on See It Now so you can see some of these photos. Just unbelievable. Thanks for the email, tips at thenewsjunkie.com.
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12: Just call 855-2-TOW-2-GO. The all clear is given after a bomb threat is made toward a few broadcast TV companies in the Miami area. Authorities received a 911 call reporting a suspected explosive device at the building that houses NBC6 and Telemundo 51 in Broward County. Everyone was evacuated and the stations were taken off the air temporarily. There was no word on any arrests in the case. A man is facing up to 10 years in prison for stealing Smokey Bear signs in Pensacola and selling them online for about $1,900 each. A federal grand jury has indicted Hunter Lovett. With Florida's News, I'm Wayne Rustin.
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18: Still no issues reported on the highways and roads of Tampa Bay. This includes north and south of I-75, also east and west of I-4. Also, I-275, this includes the Howard Franklin and Skyway bridges. 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
20: Happy 4th of July, Tampa Bay. Tracking a 60% chance of scattered showers and storms that will maintain average high temperatures around 91 degrees. Rain and storms will pop up along the coast first thing this morning and then drift inland and eastward throughout the day ahead. This will leave things mostly dry around sunset in time for fireworks and drone shows tonight, but expect maybe a lingering shower or two. We're dry for the midnight hours, but waking up early Sunday morning to more scattered showers and storms along the coast. I'm Access Center 8 meteorologist Juliana Mejia.
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23: 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Vice President J.D. Vance celebrating Independence Day during the Sail Forth 250 parade of tall ships through the New York Harbor.
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25: Congressional time capsule is a reflection of our faith in the future of this grand experiment in self-governance. Faith that this moment is worth preserving.
23: That time capsule will be opened again in 2276, 250 years. 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
11: 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The most viral newsroom on the planet is still humming along. 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

0: that is greatly dividing all of the internet right now. I'm going to ask you this question in just a moment. We're going to see which side you land on. You can learn more about the show in the world's most viral newsroom over at thenewsjunkie.com. C-Lane, Josh, question for you, okay?
1: Okay.
0: And you don't have to go trying to pick this apart. This is what they call a hypothetical, but it's really dividing people in terms of their answer on this. And the question is very simple. If you could right now, if you snap your fingers and a genie appears and the genie allows you to see your own future with complete accuracy and zero strings attached, and the genie says, are you ready? Would you like to see your future? Do you say yes or no?
1: No.
0: To that question.
2: Am I allowed to do anything to change it?
0: No, you cannot do anything to change it, but there are no strings attached. Like, you can see just a little bit, you can see a lot, you can see the good, you can see the bad, you can, and, or you could completely outright say no, and you could turn down this view of your future crystal clear. And it was crazy to me to see this, C-Lane. Tell me which side you land on here, because 40% of Americans were like, no, I do not. I want nothing to do with knowing what my future looks like.
2: If I can't change it, I don't know what the point in seeing it is. Like, what if I see it and I'm disappointed, but there's nothing I can do to change it? Like, if I'm allowed to change it and I see my future and it looks like I'm going down a bad path, or it looks like a problem could have been prevented in a certain way. Now we're going into Back to the Future 2 territory here. Something's got to be done about your kids, Marty. But
0: I would want to know, though. Wouldn't you want to know?
1: Why? You can't do anything to change anything.
0: It doesn't matter. I think this. Maybe this doesn't make sense to you guys. But I think if I heard and they were like, you live a nice, long, healthy life, you achieve the level of success that you're looking for, and all goes well, then I would be more happy on the journey there. I would go, wow, that is fantastic.
1: What if it's
0: now
1: bad?
0: That I know, if it's bad, then there's other ways to handle things.
2: You can't change it. No,
0: I can change it.
2: You just said you can't change it.
0: Something
2: would have to interfere. The gun would jam.
0: Well, that would be even more hilarious. If you can't at all interfere, and the genie says, you live to the ripe age of 101, Mr. Watson.
2: Everything that's dangerous. I am invincible!
0: Well, I'm going to have a fentanyl sandwich for lunch here. Let's see how it is. And, well, he survived it.
1: Theoretically, you would have, when you saw your future, you would have seen the fentanyl sandwich in your future already.
0: Yeah.
1: And know that you live past it.
0: But no, you can look at as little or as much as you want. There are no strings attached.
1: As much as I want.
2: I've seen this question in a certain way be asked before, where somebody was like, if somebody could tell you the exact day and time that you're going to die.
0: Yeah.
2: And there's nothing you could do to change that. What would you do? And one of the top answers was, I would start smoking.
0: Yeah. Why not? You have more fun. That's one thing you could do. You'd be like, I'm going to enjoy myself. I'm going to eat bad food. I'm going to do this. I'm going to do that. Yeah, I would utilize it for that, because if my life, when I looked at it, when I looked into the future, when I said yes to this genie, if my life looked great, I would be relaxed and I would be happy and I would enjoy the ride more.
2: What if your life looked like crap?
0: Then I would just go hog wild. I could tell you this, I wouldn't be exercising as much. I wouldn't be eating good.
2: You're not exercising that much now.
0: I am too. I'm trying. This is just,
2: sorry.
0: The results aren't as good as I'd like them to be.
2: Confusing you for me.
0: In the future, things might be better, but I wouldn't know if I didn't take a peek. Here's the story. A surprising number of Americans on the 4th of July weekend say they would say no to seeing their future. If you were given the opportunity to know your entire future, would you want to? 39%, almost 4 out of 10 of Americans, would turn down the chance to see your own future with complete accuracy, even with zero strings attached. This was 2,500 people they asked about this. Nearly a quarter of the people only wanted the good parts, because ignorance is bliss. Just 2% wanted exclusively the bad news. Those people are, you know exactly who those people are. Those are all like the doomers and the weirdos and all the very political people that just tell me all the bad stuff. I don't want to know anything good. For the 61% who were curious, if they could ask any question about their future, the first thing was, how much money did I make? That's it. That was the question they asked. The first thing was 61% said money. Tell me how much I make. 18% say 17-18% say they want to know if their family ends up happy. Third, they want to know how long they'll live. So that was the third one. Like, okay, will I be happy? How much money will I make? How long will I live? And fourth place was, who will I spend my life with? So people wanted to know all those other things more so than, will I be with my wife or my husband at the end of this journey, or will I be with somebody else? They didn't care.
1: Well, they might be alone right now, and they're wondering if anyone's ever going to come along for them.
0: I don't know why you wouldn't want to know anything, Josh. You wouldn't even want to know just like how old you get to be.
1: Oh,
0: you
1: no,
0: wouldn't...
1: dude.
0: Oh, my God.
1: I don't need to put an expiration date on this hot bod.
0: I would want to know. I think the world would
2: improve.
0: It could
2: feel like a prison sentence, you know?
1: Exactly.
2: Like you find out you're going to live till 81, and then you're like, well, guess I got to do some stuff before that.
0: Why would that be but why would that be a prison sentence, C-Lane? Why would that be bad?
2: Because you're just knowing.
0: Here's what I think. I think if we all were walking around, like say you walked around your neighborhood later today, C-Lane, all your neighbors are out and all that stuff. If you saw above your neighbor's head a pop-up display, a digital pop-up display over your neighbor's head or anybody that you saw outside countdown. In public with a countdown of how long they had left to live, are you going to tell me it wouldn't alter how human interactions were? Like somebody cuts you off in traffic and they're honking their horn at you and you look over and you're about to do that middle finger, but you see, oh, they only have 60 days left. Oh, God. All right. Okay. All right. I'm going to be easier on.
2: Yeah, probably because they're driving like an ass.
0: I think that's how they die.
2: Yes.
0: It could be. You're not totally wrong there. It could be that. I think it would change.
2: What if it was minutes? You know, some guy just cuts you off. I was tearing ass down the highway.
1: And you're just like
2: and there's like a minute and a half left.
0: Well, all you have to do is look around you at everybody else's heads up display to see how long they have, and you can kind of sort the thing out. But if yours says, you know, the time is ticking to line it up with his, you know what's going on. I don't understand not wanting to know the future, though. I certainly would. Most people seem to, but 40% of you said no. Hell no, I don't want to know. You let us know what you think. What decision would you make? This argument that has split up people on
3: Facebook,
0: all the social
3: Instagram,
0: medias.
3: Twitter, y'all see this?
0: Weigh in here today. 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

0: just a second here. Welcome into the world's most viral newsroom. It's so good to have you on board. Forget the same three songs over and over. Let's hang out every single day and go through all things viral. Big conversations, fun action, and more so than anything, we keep you way ahead of everybody else. You're going to hear it here now, and everybody else will be talking about this in like a week or two. So if you want to stay on top of things, everything happening on planet Earth, the News Junkie is for you. Go subscribe to the podcast if you miss anything on the website. We've been chronicling, and we started doing it before everybody else. As you can imagine, we started doing this first. We were chronicling this guy, Freddie, who is from Germany, who made his way to the United States of America for the World Cup. It's been one of the fun things about the World Cup, certainly for me. I'm not really a soccer fan, but I have loved to see all of these tourists from all over the world look at the United States of America through fresh eyes and appreciate all these things that so many of us Americans have just gotten used to or forgot to care about in quite some time. I happen to think that's good. I want to see Americans come together on the basis of America as a country is an overall good force. People who think America bad is an entire identity and that's your entire thought on the world, the lens through which you view things, are some of the most boring people in the world. I want everybody to come together and say, hey, we can all make America even better. And I like to see it through these people's eyes. Freddie from Germany was one of these people. Now, Freddie from Germany has shut down the Twitter/X account.
1: Why?
0: That made him so famous as he was traveling the country. People were, there was so much stuff. They were putting signs on the welcome sign for their state as he arrived. The companies, the airlines were falling over themselves trying to fly this guy to different locations. He got to go inside the space capsule that just came back from the moon. He got to do everything. He was getting the ultimate VIP experience in the United States of America. But now he has deactivated his account. And this story says, Freddie from Germany went viral on X for sharing his experiences traveling the World Cup. He's been getting love from all corners of the internet until Reddit doxed him and discovered he opposed racism against white people. He since faced attacks from the left-wing mob, forcing him to delete his account. These people ruin everything, they say. And this person shows some screenshot. I guess this is something that people dug up from his account history. And it says, racism can be directed toward any racial or ethnic group, and whites are definitely a racial group, which is just true. I'm sorry if that makes you mad or if you think that's radical, if something has happened to you that you're put off by. That's just accurate. That's just true that racism can be directed towards any racial or ethnic group, and whites are definitely a racial group, which is what Freddie said, I guess, in that tweet that they found to be oh so controversial. Freddie posted this. He posted it on Instagram, apparently. I think that's what I'm looking at. The guy who wowed the world, now they're trying to cancel him. He says, hey, everybody, just wanted to let you know why I deactivated my account. Number one, this was the plan all along, even before we started the World Cup trip. Number two, too many people seem to have a problem with us having a genuinely good time here in America. And this is ruining the fun a bit for us because we really just wanted to document our road trip and never expected that people would have a problem with it. Pause. I'll pause here. Like, the idea that there were people in that category of just saying, like, I hate this guy. This guy's having fun in America, and I have a problem with that. Those are the people we need to boo off the stage. Those are the people who have had the microphone for way too long. Those are the losers that have really monopolized a lot of conversations. And the idea that anybody would be interested in finding the negative in this just shows you how lame some of these people are. Number three, he says, people are digging into my 22,000 posts on this platform to find a handful that are, in their opinion, controversial and post them with zero context to make me look like a bad person. He says, also, I've seen that some people are upset that it's not our first time in the United States of America, which is surprising to me, Freddie says, because I even replied to somebody at the beginning of the trip that I've been here before. I can understand it seemed like that for many because of our reactions to the stuff we saw, which is because we've never been to any of the places we visited. It was for all of us our first time in the South. I've only been to the main tourist places like New York, Los Angeles, and Las Vegas. So that was another thing. So it doesn't really have to be about this left-right stuff. I think that's probably like a tiny fraction of people. But there was a bunch of weirdos who were saying, Freddie is a liar. Freddie has been to America before, and he's just pretending like he's excited by all of this stuff. Freddie is a fraud. Somebody in chat earlier was even like, Freddie is a fraud. He's saying that he's been to the United States. He's been to New York City or L.A. or Las Vegas in a trip that he went on, but he's never been to any of these places that he was visiting. And that's why he was sharing his honest reaction of visiting the southeastern United States of America for the first time. But nobody could take that. It's like constantly a quest by this tiny, squeaky, annoyingly loud minority of people that want to get upset by something that just was for quite a long time absolutely a positive, a net positive thing. Big Doug Millionaire says, why do trolls get so much attention? I'll tell you why. Because they're still at least somewhat effective. That's the problem. They're still at least somewhat effective. Until more people say, enough with this nonsense. Until more people say, who cares? You dug up some tweet that you didn't like. Kiss my ass. Imagine that somebody disagrees with you on planet Earth. My God, mind your own business, right? All of these old things we used to say when we were younger. But now it's suddenly has been lost into society somewhere for these random people. So the reason it gets attention is because they're still effective. People still listen to them. And honestly, I think the more people start booing those folks, the more people start downvoting wherever you have the possibility to do that tiny revolt, downvoting those stupid comments, the better off we'll be. I really think we've made a lot of progress in the last couple of years on not caring about this stuff, but we need to make even more. So I hope Freddie comes back to social media. I don't think he did anything wrong. I don't think there's anything bad about what he's posted at all. And I think people are desperate and weird. And they're the same kind of doomers that when offered a chance to look at their future with no strings attached would say no. All right? Those are the same kind of people. Oh, I forgot Josh said no to that.
1: So did I.
0: Oh, both of you. I forgot both of you.
2: I don't care that Freddie's been here before and then he got excited about a rural community or something.
0: Some of your friends and I don't want to see the future group probably feel that way. You know, it just feels like maybe that's the bent they might head on in this situation. But whatever. Freddie's off the internet, I think. Hold on, let me just make sure he's not back up.
2: Seems
0: maybe
2: like
0: he saw
2: more
0: some
2: of
0: support.
2: A yes sir thing.
0: Well, we'll see. Yeah, I think he's gone. I think his account. Oh, God, look what happened. It's Freddie. This account doesn't exist. He went from nobody to an incredibly big figure. People were watching, chronicling the World Cup to deleted.
1: This is the second saddest I am losing a Freddie. Mercury's always first.
0: Oh,
1: Mercury,
0: yeah. Yeah, that's true. He was much Kruger. More. He was better. Now, Freddy Krueger's a bad guy, Josh. Yeah,
2: but Celine was sad about it. He said,
0: oh, yeah, he probably could have been. Let's see what you have for us. Send us your dispatches over at thenewsjunkie.com. We appreciate
1: you. They don't
0: you
1: all have to be mad dispatches about how Josh is pro Freddy Krueger.
0: Yeah,
1: but well, a couple of them can be.
2: Just saying, Johnny Depp kind of had it coming.
0: Here's somebody following up to what C-Lane said earlier. What up, junkies? Going back to your thought about saving a group of people based on their first name, food for thought. Let's say you want to make the population as close to male and female as you can get. What name would you say that would keep the most males and females alive?
1: When I first read this, I hadn't even considered a name that would be androgynous like that.
0: For people who are just tuning in, explain what we're talking about.
1: Somebody had a Ask Reddit or something that was like, if you were told by some wizard or genie or being that the next name that you say will be the only name, the only first name that remains in the world. Everybody else dies that doesn't have that name. So say we picked Chris. And everybody not named Chris is a gone. Ooh. Goodbye. Right. And you get to stay. So, like, you don't have to pick your name.
0: Boy, if you picked Chris, that would be very selfish.
1: Yes. Yeah.
0: Because you get to stay.
1: I get a free pass, but I still think just a world of Chris's. But, and I didn't read through a lot of the comments because I was busy, but people were saying my mother, my child, this and that. And not a lot of people did what some of the people on the texting service are doing, where it's like, hey, if you want to, you know, repopulate the planet, you should probably think of a name that is shared between genders, which mm-hmm. which Chris can be, Sam, Pat, stuff like that.
0: Yeah.
1: I guess I would still have to pick Ashley because there's, you know, Parker Angel could help me repopulate.
0: Right. Sean could work too. I'm just throwing that out there. I'm just throwing it out there. I don't know if spellings matter. Like if you say Sean, do you have to say S-H-A-W-N? Or you well, that say would still mean
1: girl. The first Sean that I knew ever was a girl that spelled her name that way.
0: Yeah.
1: And the one that I talk to every day is a girl who spelled her name that way.
0: I knew that was coming. I knew it couldn't just end where you ended it. But I knew that wasn't going to be a thing.
2: I see what you're saying, because would scenes be included in that?
0: Yeah. I'm not sure. But,
2: or S-H-U-N.
1: Or Shouns.
0: We'll chew on this for a little bit. We'll see what we can come up with. Thank you for the email. Somebody saying what these people have started doing to Freddy from Germany is exactly why people outside of the U.S. had such a negative view of the United States before the World Cup even started, which is partially true. Right. Yeah. It's like the negativity on display, the self-hating, so much self-hating, weird stuff like that going on, where I think most people just go, you know what? I think this is pretty cool. I like this. I'm not saying that I put any weight into anything that this guy has posted previously in his life. I just don't care. I care about him experiencing the United States and it being kind of fun for everybody else to watch. That was the beauty of the whole situation. And now his account is gone, for God's sake. Hopefully it comes back soon. We'll see what you think about that and so much more. Send your dispatches, your emails, and all the rest over at thenewsjunkie.com.
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10: As we celebrate America's 250th birthday, local fire rescue crews are issuing an urgent safety warning across the state. Hialeah Fire Rescue Lieutenant Carlos Gonzalez says any fireworks that fly through the air or explode are completely illegal in Florida. And you need to be careful with kids and sparklers.
11: Unfortunately, these can light up over 1,700 degrees, which is like welding. And then a lot of times when they go off, the kids try to grab them. They get second, third degree burn.
10: He says you should leave the big displays to the licensed professionals at our local parks and beaches. But if you don't, keep a bucket of water nearby and remember to protect your pets from loud noises. No birthday celebrations for the migrant internment camp in the Everglades that opened 1 year ago yesterday. It never made it to its first anniversary. It was the subject of numerous lawsuits, and Governor Ron DeSantis announced the closure of the facility days ago.
12: Alligator Alcatraz fulfilled the role that it was designed to serve.
10: Court records show it has cost Florida taxpayers approximately $1 million per day to run. A 28-year-old inmate in the Pinellas County Jail is dead. Sheriff's Office says Robert Sanmanu was being held for U.S. Marshals since mid-May. Officials acknowledge he had pre-existing medical issues, but they did not identify the cause of death. Sanmanu was pronounced dead just after noon Friday. Ashley Moody and Byron Donalds are backing each other's campaigns ahead of this year's elections. Moody endorsed Donalds for governor, while Donalds endorsed Moody for her bid to remain in the U.S. Senate. The two Republicans also announced plans to campaign together. Florida's primary election is set for August 18th, while the general election is November 3rd. Folks heading to New Smyrna Beach this week will notice a patriotic upgrade. Utilities employees painted five fire hydrants to commemorate America's 250th birthday. With Florida's News, I'm Wayne Roostin.
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13: On News Radio WFLA. Going to see both directions of State Road 60 shut down at the county line road separating Hillsborough and Polk counties. Got a bad collision there in Mulberry. Also westbound I-4, slight delays as you work your way towards 275. 275 and 75 remaining accident free throughout the Tampa Bay area. If you're going to Clearwater Beach, you're going to see backups on the westbound side of the Memorial Causeway Bridge as you head to the Clearwater Beach roundabout. No problems on US 19. Steve Foster, News Radio WFLA.
14: Happy 4th of July, Tampa Bay. Tracking a 60% chance of scattered showers and storms that will maintain average high temperatures around 91 degrees. Rain and storms will pop up along the coast first thing this morning and then drift inland and eastward throughout the day ahead. This will leave things mostly dry around sunset in time for fireworks and drone shows tonight, but expect maybe a lingering shower or two. We're dry for the midnight hours, but waking up early Sunday morning to more scattered showers and storms along the coast. I'm Access Fenner 8 meteorologist Juliana Mejia.
15: Charting 250 years, I'm Angelo Bavaro, Fox News Vice President J.D. Vance, celebrating Independence Day during the Sail 4th 250 parade of tall ships through the New York Harbor.
16: While the Continental Congress met in Philadelphia to ratify the Declaration of Independence, General Washington was right here in Manhattan, peering out on this beautiful land and beautiful sea. His attention was fixed on the horizon, watching for sails of the most powerful navy.
15: That event saw the largest fleet of the world's tall ships and gray hull ships sail past the Statue of Liberty. President Trump ushered in the nation's 250th birthday from Mount Rushmore in South Dakota Friday night, hailing U.S. exceptionalism while also warning of a new threat.
17: A generation after we fought and won the Cold War against the menace of communism, there is now a resurgence of the communist menace in our land, including from newcomers to our country who embrace ideas totally opposed to our way of life and our great success.
15: President Trump is set to deliver an address on the National Mall tonight before a fireworks celebration. Pope Leo XIV spent Independence Day on Italy's island of Lampedusa, honoring migrants who died trying to reach Europe. In the 4th of July message, the Pope insisted that protecting the unborn and all human life also means welcoming and protecting immigrants whose hopes, sacrifices, and contribution have formed part of the history of this country from its very beginning. 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
0: Welcome into the Weekend Dive. I'm Rory O'Neill. For this Independence Day weekend, a look back at some of the speeches that have forged a nation. Ben Rhodes is a former speechwriter for President Obama. He's the co-host of Pod Save the World podcast and author of the new book, All We Say, 15 Speeches That Shaped the Nation. And Ben, you know, today when we think about speeches, we think about sound bites and microphones and even going viral. It was a very different thing to give a speech 250 years ago.
1: Yeah, it's a great question, because one of the things that I took away from the book is just how much technology and the way we consume information has shaped how we also speak. Because I start with Benjamin Franklin, and he's obviously writing a speech that's only going to be heard by the people in the room, but it's going to be reprinted in newspapers. So you add these kind of carefully worded arguments. Then over the course of the 19th century, you get a speaker circuit where people travel the country and get the same speech again and again, and you get more oratory, more performance. Then you get radio, and suddenly plain spoken explanation, like what FDR mastered, was in vogue. And then television comes along, and you get charisma and spectacle and Martin Luther King and John F. Kennedy. And now, of course, we're in the age of the internet, where every speech is chopped up into viral clips that is kind of algorithmically fed to us, probably to anger us or reinforce our beliefs. So Franklin starts the book, and it's a very different time in terms of how people chose to speak to one another.
0: And he was probably running the newspaper that printed the speech, too.
1: He was, actually. You know, he's a media mogul, and one thing he made sure of is that that speech he delivered in the privacy of the Constitutional Convention, that it was leaked out in the newspaper. Franklin knew how to get his words into print.
0: You pick out 15 important speeches over the course of American history. They're not all from founding fathers, and they're not all from men, and that's pretty significant, too.
1: Yeah, I wanted a representative sample. So people, you know, that I agree with, but people I disagree with, more reactionary voices. I have Alexander Stevens, who's the vice president of the Confederacy, in here giving a speech about white supremacy being the cornerstone of the Confederacy. I wanted politicians, and, you know, Abraham Lincoln and, you know, Ronald Reagan and Barack Obama in here. But I also wanted activists, because part of what I'm trying to trace in the book is how did words change America and our conception of ourselves. And so I have abolitionists like Maria Stewart and Frederick Douglass, or I have suffragette like Anna Dickinson, a populist order like Mary Leese. And what was interesting to me about the women is it was harder to find speeches by women. They tended to not be anthologized. And that's not because women weren't necessarily speaking. I mean, they obviously weren't in politics in the same way and often.

0: Say, which is available now. Ben, thanks so much for your time.
1: Thanks, Rory. It's great talking to you.
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14: We believe in a safe and lawful system of immigration, one that upholds our laws, our traditions,
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0: Welcome back to the Weekend Dive. I'm Rory O'Neill.
16: First President of the United States, proudest President of the first American Congress.
0: Hard to hear, but that's President Benjamin Harrison in 1889. It is the oldest surviving recording of an American president. From fireside chats to weekly radio addresses, primetime speeches, online streams, and social media clips, American presidents have long been media savvy. In December 1940, President Franklin Delano Roosevelt delivered his Arsenal of Democracy speech in one of those fireside chats, warning against being isolationist and abandoning allies in their time of need.
15: Let us no longer blind ourselves to the undeniable fact that the evil forces which have crushed and undermined and corrupted so many others are already within our own gates. Your government knows much about them, and every day is ferreting them out. Their secret emissaries are active in our own and in neighboring countries. They seek to stir up suspicion and dissension, to cause internal strife. They try to turn capital against labor and vice versa. They try to reawaken long slumbering racial and religious enmities which should have no place in this country. They are active in every group that promotes intolerance. They exploit for their own ends our own natural abhorrence of war. These trouble breeders have but one purpose. It is to divide our people, to divide them into hostile groups, and to destroy our unity and shatter our will to defend ourselves. There are also American citizens, many of them in high places, who unwittingly, in most cases, are aiding and abetting the work of these agents. I do not charge these American citizens with being foreign agents, but I do charge them with doing exactly the kind of work that the dictators want done in the United States. These people not only believe that we can save our own skins by shutting our eyes to the fate of other nations. Some of them go much further than that. They say that we can and should become the friends and even the partners of the Axis powers. Some of them even suggest that we should imitate the methods of the dictatorships. But Americans never can and never will do that.
0: At the end of his term, Harry Truman spoke of his accomplishments.
17: Regardless of your politics, whether you are Republican or Democrat, your fate is tied up with what is done here in this room. The president is president of the whole country. We must give him our support as citizens of the United States. He will have mine, and I want you to give him yours. I suppose that history will remember my term in office as the years when the Cold War began to overshadow our lives. I have had hardly a day in office that has not been dominated by this all-embracing struggle, this conflict between those who love freedom and those who would lead the world back into slavery and darkness. And always in the background, there has been the atomic bomb. But when history says that my term of office saw the beginning of the Cold War, it will also say that in those 8 years, we have set the course that can win it. We have succeeded in carving out a new set of policies to attain peace. Positive policies. Policies of world leadership. Policies that express faith in other free people. We have averted World War III up to now. And we may already have succeeded in establishing conditions which can keep that war from happening as far as... These are great and historic achievements that we can all be proud of. Think of the difference between our course now and our course 30 years ago. After the First World War, we withdrew from world affairs. We failed to act in concert with other peoples against aggression. We helped to kill the League of Nations, and we built up tariff barriers that strangled world trade. This time, we avoided those mistakes. We helped to found and sustain the United Nations. We have welded alliances that include the greater part of the free world, and we've gone ahead with other free countries to help build their economies and link us all together in a healthy world trade. Think back for a moment to the 1930s and you will see the difference. The Japanese moved into Manchuria and free men did not act. the fascists moved into Ethiopia, and we did not act. The Nazis marched into the Rhineland, into Austria, into Czechoslovakia, and free men were paralyzed for lack of strength and unity of will. Think about those years of weakness and indecision, and the World War II, which was their evil result. Then think about the speed and courage and decisiveness with which we have moved against the communist threat since World War II. The first crisis came in 1945 and 1946, when the Soviet Union refused to honor its agreement to remove its troops from Iran. Members of my cabinet came to me and asked if we were ready to take the risk that a firm stand involved. I replied that we were. So we took our stand. We made it clear to the Soviet Union that we expected them to honor their agreement. And the Soviet troops were withdrawn from Iran. And then, in early 1947, the Soviet Union threatened Greece and Turkey. The British sent me a message saying they could no longer keep their forces in that area. Something had to be done at once, or the Eastern Mediterranean would be taken over by the communists. On March 12th, I went before the Congress and stated our determination to help the people of Greece and Turkey maintain their independence. Today, Greece is still free and independent, and Turkey is a bulwark of strength at a strategic corner of the world. Then came the Marshall Plan, which saved Europe, the heroic Berlin Airlift, and our military aid programs. We inaugurated the North Atlantic Pact, the Rio Pact, binding the Western Hemisphere together, and the defense pacts with countries of the far Pacific. Most important of all, we acted in Korea.
0: President Eisenhower left office with a different message.
18: We annually spend on military security alone more than the net income of all United States corporations. Now, this conjunction of an immense military establishment and a large arms industry is new in the American experience. The total influence, economic, political, even spiritual, is felt in every city, every state house, every office of the federal government. We recognize the imperative need for this development, yet we must not fail to comprehend its grave implications. Our toil, resources and livelihood are all involved. So is the very structure of our society. In the councils of government, we must guard against the acquisition of unwarranted influence, whether sought or unsought, by the military-industrial complex. The potential for the disastrous rise of misplaced power exists and will persist. We must never let the weight of this combination endanger our liberties or democratic processes.
0: Presidents Reagan, Obama, and Trump. As this Independence Day edition of the Weekend Dive continues, I'm Rory O'Neill.
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19: Florida Republican Lieutenant Governor Jay Collins is seeking a promotion, but he got into it during a debate with challenger James Fishback during a debate.
20: How do you think the people in the cities and counties are going to feel about the state government coming in and taking control of that? They Jay, want... Let me finish talking, man. Please, come on.
19: The YouTube debate was not sanctioned by the Republican Party of Florida. A man and woman are dead after a motorcycle wreck in Escambia County. It happened on Interstate 110 when investigators say the 43-year-old driver lost control of his bike and collided with a concrete traffic barrier, causing both him and his 45-year-old passenger to fall over the overpass. Due to the severe drought conditions, five Florida counties have burn bans in effect, including Charlotte, DeSoto, Manatee, Sarasota, and Polk County, with Polk banning fireworks displays this weekend. With Florida's News, I'm Wayne Rustin.
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4: Southbound side of the Suncoast Parkway, right by State Road 54, going to see the left lane blocked with a crash. Heavy traffic on the Memorial Causeway westbound, heading to Clearwater Beach's roundabout. 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
24: Happy 4th of July, Tampa Bay. Tracking a 60% chance of scattered showers and storms that will maintain average high temperatures around 91 degrees. Rain and storms will pop up along the coast first thing this morning and then drift inland and eastward throughout the day ahead. This will leave things mostly dry around sunset in time for fireworks and drone shows tonight, but expect maybe a lingering shower or two. We're dry for the midnight hours, but waking up early Sunday morning to more scattered showers and storms along the coast. I'm Axif Fenner 8 meteorologist Juliana Mejia.
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24: News on Carmen Roberts, fireworks, flyovers, heat, and politics as America celebrates its 250th birthday. 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
30: We're going to have flyovers continue. It's going to be a near constant stream and fleet reviews showcasing aircraft from NASA, the Coast Guard, the Army, Air Force, Marine Corps, Navy.
24: Meantime, life-threatening heat dome is not letting go, putting more than 150 million people at risk today. Pope Leo, the first U.S.-born pontiff, urged Americans today to embrace the nation's history of welcoming immigrants. And he told reporters earlier,
31: if people are in the United States illegally, there are ways to treat that. There are courts. There's a system of justice.
24: And the Pope celebrated a mass in Sicily honoring migrants who died seeking a better life. 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
0: Welcome back to the Weekend Dive. I'm Rory O'Neill. This Independence Day weekend, a look back at some of the greatest presidential speeches. One goes back to 1963 when President John F. Kennedy spoke to graduates at American University, focusing on the Cold War and attempts to bring peace.
2: For peace is a process, a way of solving problems. With such a peace, there will still be quarrels and conflicting interests, as there are within families and nations. World peace, like community peace, does not require that each man love his neighbor. It requires only that they live together in mutual tolerance, submitting their disputes to a just and peaceful settlement. And history teaches us that enmities between nations, as between individuals, do not last forever. However fixed our likes and dislikes may seem, the tide of time and events will often bring surprising changes in the relations between nations and neighbors. So let us persevere. Peace need not be impractical, and war need not be inevitable. By defining our goal more clearly, by making it seem more manageable and less remote, we can help all people to see it, to draw hope from it, and to move irresistibly towards it. And second, let us re-examine our attitude towards the Soviet Union. It is discouraging to think that their leaders may actually believe what their propagandists write. While we proceed to safeguard our national interests, let us also safeguard human interests. And the elimination of war and arms is clearly in the interests of both. No treaty, however much it may be to the advantage of all, however tightly it may be worded, can provide absolute security against the risks of deception and evasion. But it can, if it is sufficiently effective in its enforcement, and it is sufficiently in the interest of its signers, offer far more security and far fewer risks than an unabated, uncontrolled, unpredictable arms race. The United States, as the world knows, will never start a war. We do not want a war. We do not now expect a war. This generation of Americans has already had enough, more than enough, of war and hate and oppression. We shall be prepared if others wish it. We shall be alert to try to stop it. But we shall also do our part to build a world of peace where the weak are safe and the strong are just. We are not helpless before that task, or hopeless of its success. Confident and unafraid, we must labor on, not towards a strategy of annihilation, but towards a strategy of peace.
0: President Ronald Reagan's speech, marking the 40th anniversary of D-Day, will go down as one of his most memorable, even from a president who's been nicknamed the Great Communicator.
6: 40 summers have passed since the battle that you fought here. You were young the day you took these cliffs. Some of you were hardly more than boys with the deepest joys of life before you. Yet you risked everything here. Why? Why did you do it? Well, what impelled you to put aside the instinct for self-preservation and risk your lives to take these cliffs? What inspired all the men of the armies that met here? We look at you and somehow we know the answer. It was faith and belief. It was loyalty and love. The men of Normandy had faith that what they were doing was right, faith that they fought for all humanity, faith that a just God would grant them mercy on this beachhead or on the next. It was the deep knowledge, and pray God we have not lost it, that there is a profound moral difference between the use of force for liberation and the use of force for conquest. You were here to liberate, not to conquer, and so you and those others did not doubt your cause, and you were right not to doubt. You all knew that some things are worth dying for. One's country is worth dying for, and democracy is worth dying for because it's the most deeply honorable form of government ever devised by man. All of you loved liberty. All of you were willing to fight tyranny, and you knew the people of your countries were behind you. The Americans who fought here that morning knew word of the invasion was spreading through the darkness back home. They fought or felt in their hearts, though they couldn't know in fact, that in Georgia they were filling the churches at 4 a.m. In Kansas they were kneeling on their porches and praying. And in Philadelphia they were ringing the Liberty Bell. Something else helped the men of D-Day. Their rock-hard belief that Providence would have a great hand in the events that would unfold here, that God was an ally in this great cause. And so, the night before the invasion, when Colonel Wolverton asked his parachute troops to kneel with him in prayer, he told them, "Do not bow your heads, but look up so you can see God and ask his blessing in what we are about to do." Also that night, General Matthew Ridgway on his cot, listening in the darkness for the promise God made to Joshua, "I will not fail thee nor forsake thee." These are the things that impelled them. These are the things that shaped the unity of the Allies. When the war was over, there were lives to be rebuilt and governments to be returned to the people. There were nations to be reborn. Above all, there was a new peace to be assured. Particularly today, it is good and fitting to renew our commitment to each other, to our freedom, and to the alliance that protects it. We're bound today by what bound us 40 years ago, the same loyalties, traditions, and beliefs. We're bound by reality. The strength of America's allies is vital to the United States, and the American security guarantee is essential to the continued freedom of Europe's democracies. We were with you then. We're with you now. Your hopes are our hopes, and your destiny is our destiny. Here in this place, where the West held together, let us make a vow to our dead. Let us show them by our actions that we understand what they died for. Let our actions say to them the words for which Matthew Ridgway listened, "I will not fail thee nor forsake thee." Strengthened by their courage, heartened by their value, and borne by their memory, let us continue to stand for the ideals for which they lived and died.
0: President Obama from Selma, President Trump from the National Mall. As the Weekend Dive continues, I'm Rory O'Neill.
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16: We must guard against the acquisition of unwarranted influence, whether sought or unsought, by the military-industrial complex.
17: And the people who knock these buildings down will hear.
0: Welcome back to this Independence Day edition of the Weekend Dive. I'm Rory O'Neill. The Obama Presidential Center recently opened on the south side of Chicago. On the tower, in large stone letters, are some of the words President Obama spoke on March 7th, 2015 at the Edmund Pettus Bridge to mark the 50th anniversary of the Selma to Montgomery marches in the fight for civil rights. Among the estimated 40,000 who gathered that day were some of the foot soldiers who crossed that bridge a half century before.
18: We respect the past, but we don't pine for the past. We don't fear the future. We grab for it. America's not some fragile thing. We are large, in the words of Whitman, containing multitudes. We are boisterous and diverse and full of energy, perpetually young in spirit. That's why someone like John Lewis said that at ripe old age of 25 could lead a Mardi March. And that's what the young people here today and listening all across the country must take away from this day. You are America, unconstrained by habit and convention. Unencumbered by what is, because you're ready to seize what ought to be. For everywhere in this country, there are first steps to be taken. There's new ground to cover. There are more bridges to be crossed. And it is you, the young and fearless at heart, the most diverse and educated generation in our history, who the nation is waiting to follow. Because Selma shows us that America's not the project of any one person. Because the single most powerful word in our democracy is the word we. We the people. We shall overcome. Yes, we can. That word is owned by no one. It belongs to everyone. Oh, what a glorious task we are given to continually try to improve this great nation of ours. 50 years from Bloody Sunday, our march is not yet finished, but we're getting closer. 239 years after this nation's founding, our union is not yet perfect, but we are getting closer. Our job's easier because somebody already got us through that first mile. Somebody already got us over that bridge. When it feels the road's too hard, when the torch we've been passed feels too heavy, we will remember these early travelers and draw strength from their example and hold firmly to the words of the prophet Isaiah. Those who hope in the Lord will renew their strength. They will soar on the wings like eagles. They will run and not grow weary. They will walk and not be faint. We honor those who walked so we could run. We must run so our children soar, and we will not grow weary, for we believe in the power of an awesome God, and we believe in this country's sacred promise. May he bless those warriors of justice no longer with us, and bless the United States of America. Thank you, everybody.
0: And just last month, to kick off the Great American State Fair on the National Mall in Washington, President Donald Trump talked about the birth of the nation.
3: 250 years ago, a new nation was founded by farmers and soldiers, shopkeepers and tradesmen who stood strong to defend their rights, their families, and their freedom from tyranny across the sea, from every city and town, from the mountains and valleys, from the backwoods and rocky shores. They came by the thousands to fill the ranks of American patriots and enlist their lives in the righteous cause of independence. That's what they did. This exceptional nation was forged and won by some of the bravest, toughest, strongest, most extraordinary people ever to stride the earth. Together we stand on the shoulders of incomparable heroes such as George Washington, Thomas Jefferson, John Adams, Abraham Lincoln, Benjamin Franklin, Alexander Hamilton, John Paul Jones, John Hancock, at Lexington and Concord, Brooklyn and Saratoga, Trenton and Yorktown, and at Independence Hall in Philadelphia. These real-life legends and American icons poured out their blood, sweat, and tears and risked everything they had to purchase and to live the most priceless and glorious inheritance of any people ever to be on this earth. They all lived by the oath that Patrick Henry made immortal: give me liberty or give me death. For 250 years, every generation of Americans have taken up this same call to freedom, from the storied alleys of Boston to the streets of Philadelphia, from the golden fields of Michigan to the gleaming shores of California, and from Texas to Florida to right here in now beautiful and extremely safe Washington, D.C., our American ancestors fought and won the most vicious battles. They explored and settled the most dangerous frontiers and let no challenge ever break their spirit or their pride. They were proud to be Americans. They love our country. They look down on us now. They love our people. Americans crossed the Great Plains, scaled the mighty Rockies, tamed the Wild West, and turned this continent into industrial powerhouses like nobody has ever seen. We laid down the railroads, raised up the skyscrapers, built the great highways, invented the airplane, won two world wars, defeated fascism and communism — we're going to have to do that again — and led humanity into space. And we did it all in the span of just 250 years. Now we are expanding the glory of American freedom into horizons, really into a horizon that's never been seen before. We've never reached so high as we're reaching right now. This is our heritage. This is our history. And this is the destiny of America, to be the greatest, most incredible country ever to grace the earth. We are one people, one nation, marching into one magnificent future under our great American flag that we love and respect so much. And tonight we prepare to enter our 250th year. We are more determined than ever to remember these phrases. You've heard them many times before. We will make America powerful again. We will make America wealthy again. We will make America healthy again. We will make America strong again. We will make America proud again. We will make America safe again. And we will make America great again. Thank you very much. Happy birthday, America. Thank you. Thank you very much.
0: Confused about new student loan payment plans? We'll talk about it next time on The Weekend Dive. Happy Independence Day. I'm Rory O'Neill.
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20: The Orange County Sheriff's Office releases body camera video of a deputy-involved shooting. Investigators say it shows a woman refusing to drop a knife and threatening them.
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21: Get out!
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22: Drop the knife!
21: I killed
22: you! 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
21: No!
22: Drop the knife!
21: No.
20: It happened June 3rd. The woman later died at the hospital. The FDLE is investigating. A Flagler County Sheriff's deputy is out of a job after a child was grazed by his stray bullet. Investigators say Master Deputy Brian Jackson was shooting at a grassy hill last August. The stray bullet went into a home and scraped the boy. An internal investigation found Jackson was at fault for the incident. An Orange County man convicted of sexually abusing and killing his girlfriend's elderly mother is scheduled to be sentenced on Wednesday. Javier Rosado Martinez was found guilty of first-degree murder and attempted sexual battery after a 4-day trial. Prosecutors say he killed 93-year-old Dolores Marrero on her birthday at her senior living facility in 2022. Prosecutors are seeking the death penalty. If you're going to the beach this weekend, expect to see a lot of seaweed. Sargassum seaweed is washing up along Florida's east coast in record amounts this year. This Hollywood beachgoer tells NBC 6 News it's disgusting.
23: It's really bad. I mean, even the color of the water has changed. You can't see anything at all. It's dark. It's so different. It doesn't look like ocean water.
20: Florida's coastal cities and counties are trying to keep up with clearing the sargassum seaweed from their beaches, but it's a losing battle. A juvenile swimmer is dead after diving in Franklin County. A state wildlife officer says a father went diving with his son in Alligator Point, but noticed he was missing when he did not surface. A 60-year-old man and a 17-year-old boy also drowned in rip currents off Daytona Beach in separate incidents this weekend. With Florida's News, I'm Wayne Rustin.
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25: Got a crash on the northbound side of 275 in St. Pete right as you get on the Howard Franklin Bridge at mile marker 33. Two lanes blocked with this collision, and traffic is backed up to Roosevelt Boulevard. Also going to see in Pinellas, the westbound side of the Memorial Causeway Bridge section of 60 packed solid as you head to the Clearwater Beach roundabout. If you're at the border of Hillsborough and Polk County, going to see State Road 60 shut down at County Line Road with the bad crash in both directions as well. Steve Foster, News Radio WFLA.
26: Happy 4th of July, Tampa Bay. Tracking a 60% chance of scattered showers and storms that will maintain average high temperatures around 91 degrees. Rain and storms will pop up along the coast first thing this morning and then drift inland and eastward throughout the day ahead. This will leave things mostly dry around sunset in time for fireworks and drone shows tonight, but expect maybe a lingering shower or two. We're dry for the midnight hours, but waking up early Sunday morning to more scattered showers and storms along the coast. I'm Axel Fenerate meteorologist Juliana Mejia.
1: 50 years in the making. I'm Carmen Roberts, Fox News. The nation goes all out today with fireworks, flags, and celebrations coast to coast for America's biggest birthday yet. Vice President J.D. Vance is taking part of the Tall Ship event in New York City.
2: It is a very American thing to ring in 250 years of American history by parading our naval and Air Force might for the world to see. But I can't help but consider that 250 years ago, the waters of New York Harbor looked very, very different.
1: And that event, Sail Forth 250 Parade of Tall Ships, is the largest such parade. And it is sailing through New York Harbor, past the Statue of Liberty, up the Hudson River to the George Washington Bridge. The celebrations are happening as a dangerous heat dome keeps its grip on the East Coast, with more than 115 million Americans still under extreme heat alerts. It feels like temperatures reaching 100 to 110 degrees from the mid-Atlantic to the Northeast. In the Middle East, Iranians are mourning the late Ayatollah as that funeral begins.
4: Hundreds of thousands of people filling the streets of Tehran today as Iran began a days-long funeral for the Supreme Leader Ayatollah Ali Khamenei, killed in a U.S.-backed Israeli airstrike during the Iran War. Crowds marching past his flag-draped coffin, chanting death to America and death to Israel, man calling for revenge. That funeral also marking a pivotal moment for Iran's leadership as the Ayatollah Mojtaba Khamenei takes power and the regime tries to strengthen its position during negotiations over a permanent end to the war and control of the Strait of Hormuz.
1: Fox's Paul Stevens. And he has done it again. Joey Chestnut reclaims his crown as Nathan's hot dog eating contest and inhaling a jaw-dropping 66 hot dogs in just 10 minutes on the Coney Island boardwalk. 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
27: Hello and welcome to Purity Products Radio. I'm Jason Cam, and we have a very important show on a very sensitive health topic planned for you today. But let me begin by asking you three very key questions. First, are you or someone you love dealing with a weak or leaky bladder? Does the urge to go to the bathroom sometimes wake you at night? And lastly, does a leaky bladder keep you from doing the things that you love to do? Well, if you or maybe a family member answered yes to any of these questions, then you will want to hear about Purity Products' patented, clinically tested, evidence-based nutritional supplement for helping to strengthen your bladder and reduce the urge to frequently rush to the bathroom. It is a huge breakthrough. Here to tell us all about it is Sherry Torkos. Sherry is a pharmacist and longtime nutritional advisor to Purity Products. She's also written 18 books, including books on natural medicine, women's health, men's health, and a whole variety of nutritional issues. Sherry, welcome to Purity Health Radio.
29: Hey there, Jason. Yeah, so thanks so much for having me on the program. And this is such an important issue. Bladder leakage, bladder weakness, this is a very common issue.
27: Yeah.
29: In fact, according to the statistics, over 33 million Americans suffer with a weak or leaky bladder. People get frustrated with the lack of control, that urgency to run to the bathroom, the sleepless nights, and then also the embarrassment that can come with bladder leakage. You know, if you have an accident or you're out and you can't get to the bathroom in time. And you know, I'll say as a pharmacist, and one who has talked to many, many patients about this. I know it's a sensitive topic because people will approach me in the aisles of the pharmacy and, you know, they're discreetly trying to ask for advice and guidance and some options. And men and women both deal with bladder issues. I think that people often assume that if a woman has urinary issues, it's because of her bladder. But if a man has urinary issues, you know, the assumption is it's prostate related. Both men and women can have bladder leakage issues, especially as they get older. People will often turn to the adult undergarments, the pads. I mean, in some pharmacies, there's a whole aisle devoted to these products. There's big money in this area. And if you have a leakage issue, then the pads and the adult undergarments, they do help to absorb, you know, the moisture, maybe a bit of the odor. But it's not a solution, right? It's not a solution for a weak and leaky bladder. It's just a tool for dealing with it when it happens. And there's also Kegel exercises. You know, women will be familiar with what these are because when you're trying to tighten up your pelvic muscles after childbirth, it's a specific type of exercise you do, and it strengthens the pelvic muscles, the bladder wall. But these types of exercises, they can be hard to do, especially if you're older or if you have arthritis, mobility issues. Getting up and down off the floor can be a little tricky trying to do some of these exercises.
0: Yep.
29: And there's also medications that can be prescribed, medications to help with controlling the urgency and the frequency and all of that. You know, if you're dealing with a bladder leakage issue, then you know what it's like when you miss out on social events, even simple things like going to the grocery store, getting together with friends or going to a concert or an event. It can cause worry. You know, you're worried about going out, worried about having an accident. And, you know, there's other issues too, and we'll talk about it a little bit more later on in the show. But the fact is that when you have that sporadic bladder leakage, it can cause disturbances in your sleep to the point where some people that have a weak bladder or an overactive urge to urinate during the night, sometimes they're being woken up at night. Maybe lucky if they get a couple hours sleep at a time. And this can be really distressing. The medical term for this, nighttime waking to go to the bathroom, it's called nocturia. And it can honestly just wear people right out, make you really exhausted.
0: Yeah, I can imagine sleep disruption really one of the biggest issues people are going to have when they are dealing with these occasional bladder issues. So many implications here in our quality of life, like you say. But I want to get into the product here that Purity Products has. It's called My Bladder. The ingredient in this is an absolute game changer for anyone dealing with these bladder control issues. Sherry, this has been 20 years in the making, 24 patents, 14 clinical trials, 7 international awards. So why don't I let you introduce our audience to this new product we have here?
29: Yeah, sure. You know, I was really excited when I found out about this product as well, because I know so many people that struggle with bladder control issues, weak bladder, and they're desperate for something that is going to make a difference. And My Bladder really is a breakthrough for bladder health because, as you mentioned, it's clinically studied. It's not a drug. It's a plant-based formula. And it does 3 very important things for your bladder. First, it can strengthen and tone the bladder. It can reduce the urge to go to the bathroom, especially at the night. Wow. And then the third thing is that it also helps your brain and your bladder talk to each other more efficiently, more effectively, so that they don't get their wires crossed and send you to the bathroom when you actually don't need to go.
0: And it's so fascinating, that third point you just brought up about how the bladder and brain, you know, talk to each other. From what I understand, sometimes the brain and bladder sort of send each other false signals. But what this product can do is help improve this communication, right?
29: Yeah, it's fascinating. It really is. It's extraordinary. As a pharmacist, I'll tell you, Jason, I'm always looking to see what's new, what's innovative when it comes to dietary supplements and in health. And when I came across the clinical studies, I reviewed the research on My Bladder, I was really impressed because not only is this, you know, provide meaningful results, significant improvements in the issues that people with bladder leakage face, but listen to this. The studies show as well that the satisfaction rate for people that are taking My Bladder is 84%. So 84% wow. of people are satisfied. I mean, we don't see that very often in clinical trials for supplements or anything for that matter. So,
0: yeah.
29: you know, what we're hearing, the feedback from people saying that this product has really transformed their lives, allowing them to go out and do things they couldn't do before when their bladder leakage issue was controlling their lives. So listen to these results. And this comes from a peer-reviewed study that was published in the journal Biomed Central Complementary Medicine and Therapy. Okay, so people who took My Bladder in the

0: That's huge cost savings. And it also makes life a little easier, right? Cuts down on the inconvenience that comes with constantly having to change pads and the undergarments. And another really exciting result that has come from the research is that there was an average 50% reduction in nighttime waking to go to the bathroom. So my bladder users were finally able to get the rest they needed. There's two things that are happening here. So the primary issue is that the bladder just gets weaker over time. And this is true for both men and women. But what happens is that just like any muscle in our body, the bladder muscle does deteriorate and weaken with age. And also if a man has, say, prostate issues, that can press down on the bladder, which weakens the bladder muscles even further. And for women who've been blessed to have children, being pregnant and giving birth, that can weaken the bladder, sometimes a little, sometimes a lot. So women, I hear this a lot from women that have had children, and it's you know, they're excited about the baby. But of course, the downside is sometimes it's hard on the bladder. But the good news is that my bladder can help to strengthen and tone the bladder, and it works for both men and women. The other issue has to do with the nervous system. So we touched on this a little bit earlier when we're talking about signaling. So there's a nerve called the pudendal nerve, and it runs from your pelvic region to your spine, and your brain and bladder communicate along these connections. And they tell each other how your bladder feels, whether it feels empty or full. It also sends a signal conveying how much pressure you feel on the bladder as well. So when you need to empty your bladder. So what happens is that the weakened bladder, it sends the wrong signals up and down this nerve, and it kind of fools your brain into thinking you need to go to the bathroom, even though you don't. So this is why some people, they feel or they sense that they have the urge to go to the bathroom, and then they sit down, or if you're a guy, stand up, and you're trying to pee, but you really don't have to, and there's only a little bit that comes out.
1: Yeah.
0: So the good news is that my bladder does help with this. It can help the brain and the bladder get on the same page.
1: That's right. Very well said. So basically, the underlying issues here are, one, a physical weakness in the walls of the bladder. And secondly, this communication issue you've described between the brain and the bladder. My bladder, this new formula from Purity Products, shown to address both. It strengthens the bladder, and it sort of gets your brain and bladder communicating better, sending the right signal. And remember, at the top of the show, we started with those three important questions. One, are you or someone you love dealing with a weak or leaky bladder? Two, does the occasional uncontrollable urge to go to the bathroom wake you up at night and, you know, mess up your sleep? And thirdly, does a leaky bladder sometimes keep you from doing the things that you love to do? And if you have answered yes to any of these questions, then I am telling you that my bladder is the ultimate solution for you. There is no other dietary supplement on the market that's even close to this. Over 8 out of 10 people who use this report that they get the benefits. We are going to prove this to you. If you are dealing with these bladder issues, you simply must try a bottle of My Bladder. If you're one of the first 1,000 callers from this weekend's radio show, we're going to send you out a full 1 month supply of My Bladder for just $9.95. It's less than 10 bucks. 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I'm going to give that number out again a little bit later on in the show, but we've got a lot of ground to cover. We are talking with Sherry Torkos,

0: assistant, longtime advisor to Purity Products. And Sherry, as we move along here in this important discussion about our new and innovative way to help people deal with that occasional bladder weakness with urine leaking and with an overactive urge to urinate, why don't I hand it back to you? And maybe, you know, for people just tuning in, could you give us a quick recap here?
1: Yeah, sure. So we know from the statistics that about 33 million Americans deal with bladder leakage. And I can tell you as a pharmacist, and I've been practicing over 30 years, I've talked to so many men and women who are trying to manage this issue. So if you're listening or you have a family member that you think of that is dealing with this issue, know that they're not alone. There is help available. Occasional bladder leakage, I know that this is a distressing and embarrassing issue. It affects your quality of life. And sometimes people feel isolated. They're afraid to leave their home because they don't want to be away from the bathroom or have an embarrassing accident. So, you know, I completely empathize. It's a tough issue. But the good news here is that Purity Products, with this product, this My Bladder, it can offer dramatic benefits to help strengthen the bladder, cut down the urgency to urinate, and help people reclaim their lives. There are 14 clinical studies backing the benefits of this product. With impressive results, we're talking about a 60% reduction in urinary urgency. That's the need to rush to the bathroom. Then there's the fact that 75% of people using My Bladder were able to reduce the number of underwear pads and undergarments they use, some people down to just one per day.
0: A lot of people are going to be skeptical about this, and I totally understand it. So many people trying to manage this issue. This is a great solution, a plant-based option that has been shown to deliver really meaningful results. It's going to help people save a lot of time, a lot of money, and a lot of hassles. And again, what I love is 50% reduction in nighttime waking to use the bathroom. So less nighttime waking, better quality of sleep. Now, this isn't a sleep aid, but wow.
1: Yeah, exactly. Yeah, definitely. My Bladder is not going to knock people out. This is not a sleep aid. But the reality is that people actually should be able to get more sleep, better quality sleep, because they're not being interrupted by their bladder to go to the bathroom. I mean, I know how hard it is myself. If I wake up to go to the bathroom in the night, it's sometimes hard to get back to sleep. And if you're waking up 2, 3, 4 times a night, that can really do a number on your sleep.
0: Yeah, even if you could reduce it by just a little bit, it could be a dramatic improvement overall.
1: We are getting incredible feedback from real customers. These are real people that are taking the product. They're taking My Bladder, and they're getting incredible results. In fact, I was talking with a friend recently about his mother's bladder issues, and he gave me the okay to share this story here with you today. Mm-hmm. So his mother's name is Helen, and Helen had been dealing with bladder leakage issues for a long time. So her bladder was really getting in the way of her life. She wasn't going out playing bingo and doing the things that she loved because she was afraid of having an accident.
0: Right.
1: She was, you know, afraid of wetting herself. So she was, you know, really struggling with this situation.
0: Well, let's hear about the happy ending part of the story with
1: yes,
0: My Bladder.
1: Yes, we can't leave it there. We're not going to leave it there. So there is a happy ending because her son bought her a bottle of My Bladder. And after just 2 weeks using My Bladder, Helen found that she was sleeping for 4 hours at a time before having to get up to use the bathroom. So that was a dramatic improvement. Now, again, this isn't going to make people drowsy or it doesn't put you to sleep. It just makes your bladder stronger and improves the communication so that she didn't have that sudden urgency and the need to urinate that was waking her up at night. So the other big plus is that it significantly cut down on the number of pads and the undergarments that she was using.
0: No, this is great. Less urgency, less leakage, less nighttime waking, which is so huge. And as an extra perk, you're saving a lot of money too.
1: Yeah, yeah, exactly. And Helen also shared that she was so excited because she was able to return to the activities that she enjoyed before her weak bladder was getting in the way of her life. So she was able to go out with confidence, to go shopping, to be out with family and friends at events and do activities. And she said she's even playing bingo again. And that was one of her favorite things to do. But before she was taking My Bladder, she had stopped going to bingo because with the bladder urgency, she would just have to get up and run to the bathroom all the time. And it was just really frustrating. So She's just an incredibly happy and satisfied customer, one of many that we have.
0: Now we have this evidence-based solution, something that really works, something that has all the patents and the technologies, 7 international awards over the last 20 years or so since they developed this. We are bringing it to the market here in America under the My Bladder brand. We're very excited about it. We certainly did the homework here. We know My Bladder will work for you. So Sherry, we are almost out of time. And yet, like we said, 84% of people that use this formula say it works, report the benefits. It's going to cut the urge to urinate so people can really get their life back. And I know there are a lot of folks out there that can relate to wanting to cut down on using, you know, frankly, adult undergarments. People who want to be able to travel or just go out for dinner or visit with friends without, you know, having to keep an eye on where the nearest bathroom is.
1: Yeah, people with bladder leakage, they're always, you know, mapping the fastest route to a bathroom, knowing where, you know, they're going to have to sit to be close to the bathroom at an event. It can be hard. It can affect your quality of life. It can cause anxiety and worry and stress. And we want people to get their lives back, to enjoy quality of life and to feel confident and comfortable and not have to deal with all of these issues. So I think, you know, nobody wants to live like that, right?
0: Yeah. And again, as we're running out of time, this My Bladder product, 20 years of R&D, globally 24 patents, 14 clinical trials, including 4 peer-reviewed publications, double-blind research. This really is remarkable. But as we only have a couple of minutes here, Sherry, why don't you give us the bottom line on why people who are dealing with bladder leakage issues, this bladder control issue, why should they put this My Bladder to the test?
1: Okay, so the takeaway here, Jason, is that My Bladder is an innovative and an effective solution for bladder leakage. So we're talking about a formula that is award-winning. It's a patented blend of botanicals that works to improve bladder muscle tone, to strengthen the bladder, to reduce the urge to urinate, and it can even return people to the average number of bathroom trips they had in their younger years. So there are numerous clinical studies here. We're talking about solid science. And of course, we have lots of testimonials by real life users like Helen and John, who we talked about earlier. These are people that experienced dramatic, life-changing results using this formula. And keep in mind, the people that are taking My Bladder, they notice benefits in as little as 2 weeks, and it does build over time. So at 8 weeks, 84% of users are feeling very satisfied at 8 weeks. So just think about this. If you're experiencing bladder leakage and it's affecting your quality of life, you can improve your situation in as little as 2 weeks. Less leakage, less urgency, a better night's sleep. So I think those are some meaningful benefits. This is an easy to take product. It's just 2 small capsules a day. And as a pharmacist and someone who has looked at the science, the studies, I have a lot of confidence in this product. I know people who try My Bladder will be satisfied because it can really help them get their lives back, their freedom back.
0: Sherry, I've got to give out that 800 number. We are out of time. Thank you so much for being here with me today. I really, really appreciate it.
1: My pleasure. Thanks for having me.
0: Okay. Well, if you are one of the millions of people, or maybe a loved one, are dealing with a weak or leaky bladder, if you're dealing with all of the issues associated with not getting a good night's 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Over 8 out of 10 people who use this report that they get the benefits. 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
5: The July 4th holiday travel rush is in high gear. Miami International Airport spokesman Greg Chin says Miami is a top three travel destination for celebrating America's 250th.
6: And we're expecting more than 160,000 passengers per day, or 800,000 for the whole weekend.
5: Over 72 million Americans are expected to travel, making it one of the busiest travel periods in recent history. An ultralight aircraft makes a crash landing in Polk County, but the father and son aboard are expected to recover. The aircraft made a hard landing on a roadway in Mulberry, and both survivors were taken to the hospital for treatment. The We the People March for Freedom demonstration takes to the streets of Fort Lauderdale this weekend, participants demanding protections for democracy, voting rights, and health care access. With Florida's News, I'm Wayne Rustin.
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12: Northbound 275 with a crash right as you get on the Howard Franklin Bridge, blocking the right lane at mile marker 33. At Polk and Hillsborough County's border, you're going to see a crash shutting down Highway 60 at County Line Road. 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
14: Happy 4th of July, Tampa Bay. Tracking a 60% chance of scattered showers and storms that will maintain average high temperatures around 91 degrees. Rain and storms will pop up along the coast first thing this morning and then drift inland and eastward throughout the day ahead. This will leave things mostly dry around sunset in time for fireworks and drone shows tonight, but expect maybe a lingering shower or two. We're dry for the midnight hours, but waking up early Sunday morning to more scattered showers and storms along the coast. I'm Accent Fenerate meteorologist Juliana Mejia.
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25: 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This product is not intended to diagnose, treat, cure, or prevent any disease.
26: Hello again, and welcome to Healthline. Thank you for tuning in. We're brought to you by Purity Products. We've got a fascinating show lined up for you today. But first, a quick few questions. Number one, is there a pill you can take that can actually help make you stronger? Number two, let's say you could get stronger. Would the extra strength make your life better? Thirdly, think about this. Are you weaker today than you were, say, 20 years ago? Well, listen, if you answered yes to any of these questions, then stay tuned. Dr. Neil Levin is joining us today to discuss a miraculous compound with hundreds of clinical studies that just may unlock the key to helping you get stronger and healthier at any age. Now, Dr. Neil Levin is a chiropractor, a nutritionist, spokesperson, and a longtime advisor for Purity Products. Dr. Levin, welcome back to the show.
27: Oh, it's great to be here with you today. And we have a very exciting topic to cover today. Today, we're talking about strength and power and how to get it back, even if you're in your 50s, 60s, 70s, 80s. So if you want to feel better, if you want to feel stronger, this is some very important information we're going to cover today.
26: Yeah, this is an exciting topic. Talk to me about this important message today. What molecule are we talking about and how it's impacting the lives of people who follow the science?
27: Right. Well, we're talking about a new supplement. It's called Everstrong, and it features an exciting molecule called creatine. Now, a lot of our listeners may have heard of creatine. I know you've used creatine.
26: Right.
27: But for those that don't know about creatine, it's mainly used in the Olympic circles, professional athletes, bodybuilders, college, high school athletes, because it does something extraordinary. And what I'm about to tell you is proven by hundreds and hundreds of human studies. So here's what creatine does for us. It helps us to get stronger, more powerful. It helps put muscle mass on the body, and it helps protect us from losing muscle tissue as we get older. We know that's a big part of aging. Not only that, great for the brain, great for memory, and it helps promote bone strength as well. So an amazing molecule that everybody needs to know about.
26: It's an amazing story. Can you share some of the science and tell us why you're calling creatine one of the best kept secrets to healthy aging?
27: Sure. What we need to understand with creatine is that it's a natural molecule to the body. It's in every single cell, tissue, organ in your system, and it's job in the body is to generate and maintain strength and power. That's its reason for being, to maintain strength and power. It's in every single cell in the body. 95% of it, however, is in your muscle tissue because that's where we tend to use it the most. It powers up the muscles. It's good for strong muscle contraction, and it's important to help maintain strength and muscle contractions when you're using them over and over again. For instance, if you're working out at the gym, if you're playing sports, golf, tennis, anything like that, it keeps your muscles powered up in their high energy state, so they're strong and ready for action. Now, here's the key. This is so important for those of us, say, in our 50s, 60s, 70s. You see, we had lots and lots of creatine when we were young. We had oodles of this stuff. It was coming out of our ears. We had lots of creatine. Our bodies made a lot of it. But as we get older, like everything else, we don't do that as well, so we have less creatine in our muscles. Now, the good news is that hundreds and hundreds of human studies show that when you supplement with creatine, it goes to work, it goes straight to your muscles, it's absorbed easily, it pumps up the creatine in your muscle tissue, and you get stronger, you get more powerful. Not only that, it helps support memory and brain health, and it helps support the strength of your bones.
0: You know, we were talking before the show, and you were talking about how Olympic athletes have been using creatine for years to enhance their strength and performance. Tell me more.
27: Well, this creatine is the premier sports nutrition supplement. There's no question about that. You've used it. Bodybuilders know about it. Athletes know about it. Creatine is the premier sports nutrient. So you know, back 20, 25 years ago, the Olympic athletes and their coaches, of course, they knew about it. They knew it made you bigger and stronger and faster. They knew it was natural to the body. It was supposed to be there. But they were a little bit afraid to supplement with it because they were afraid it might be considered cheating, that it might be considered too much of an edge. But back in 1998, the International Olympic Committee, they came out, they officially confirmed that, I'm quoting here, creatine can be used by athletes to enhance their performance. And now it's not just for athletes anymore,
0: right?
27: Because the studies are plainly showing that for adults, for people in their 50s, 60s, 70s, this stuff is amazing. And Purity has this incredible new formulation. We call it EverStrong because that's exactly what it does. It helps you get stronger and stay stronger with hundreds of human studies to help you. And it's the purest form of creatine money can buy. The stuff from Europe, this stuff is fantastic.
0: All right, so obviously this works with athletes, but you say creatine is going mainstream. There's a lot of studies are showing that folks in their 50s, 60s, 70s and beyond, that creatine can be a cornerstone compound to help people stay strong, stay healthy, stay sharp, stay vital, right?
27: Oh, exactly. I mean, this is the ideal muscle-enhancing, strengthening, muscle-protecting nutrient for folks as we get older, 50-plusers like you and me. But let's go to a couple of studies on seniors just to show this. We'll do one on the guys and one on the gals, okay?
0: Right.
27: First on the guys. Love the title of this one. Creatine supplementation improves muscular performance in older men. Study done at several American universities. A group of men, get this, age 59 to 72. Hey, you know, we know that's not when people are known for getting stronger, right?
0: Right.
27: So this was just a one-week study. People need to understand that. That's how effective and rapidly this stuff works. It's just a one-week study. Get this. The guys on creatine, they put on 4 pounds of lean mass. That's muscle tissue for those that don't know that. It shows they built the muscles and they hydrated the muscles nicely. They increased the strength of their bench press. That's a chest press for people that don't know, by 7%. They increased the strength of the leg exercises they were doing by 15%. They could get in and out of a chair more times faster without using their arms. On top of that, they could generate more power on a stationary bike. This happened in 1 week. When I think about that, yeah, it's really quite incredible.
0: All right, but what about the women out there? Did they get those kind of benefits too as well? Will it actually help women in their 50s, 60s, and 70s get stronger too?
27: Absolutely. Let's go straight to another study. Love the title on this one as well. Creatine supplementation improves muscular performance in older women, published in the European Journal of Applied Physiology. 30 women aged 58 to 71. Of course, they got either creatine or placebo. That's the way they do these things. Again, a one-week study. The women on creatine increased their bench press by almost 4 pounds. They increased their leg press by over 11 pounds, and they had better balance and agility. So 58 to 71 year old women, not only getting stronger, not only getting more powerful, getting faster with improved balance. Study after study shows that older folks that use creatine get amazing results. They get great results if they exercise. They get great results even if they don't exercise. They can lift more weight. They get faster. They get stronger. They get more powerful. Their muscles don't fatigue as fast. And get this. This is very important, especially for the ladies. You know that when women do resistance training, their bones get stronger as well, right?
1: Yeah.
27: You know, now, get this. When you resistance train with creatine, your bones tend to get stronger even faster. So an all-around win-win. EverStrong is going to help the seniors to feel better, feel stronger, more energized, more powerful, faster, and it helps protect your bones.
0: Talk more about how unique this exclusive EverStrong formula is from Purity Products. It even has a finished product clinically studied, which showed an increase in upper body strength and power. But tell me what's in it and why you like it so much. I mean, this is more than just creatine, right?
27: Oh, absolutely. I mean, EverStrong, this is a very comprehensive formula. I didn't want people to just feel stronger when they use creatine. You know, we're dealing with people in their 50s, 60s, 70s. I wanted people to feel more comfortable as well. So not only did I use the finest creatine money can buy, the stuff from Europe, the Pure creatine, I also added something called coffee berry extract. And coffee berry extract, a powerful antioxidant, stronger than blueberries and strawberries, helping to protect the muscles, helping to protect the brain, because we know our antioxidant systems aren't as strong as they used to be in our 20s and 30s. But I also added some vitamin D, because vitamin D, incredibly good for the muscles as well as the immune system and the bones. So this is an all-around win-win. This is a wonderful product. When you try it, you're going to love it. You're going to feel the difference, and it's fast. A week or two, you're going to feel more powerful. Purity wants you to have a free bottle. I know later in the show you're going to give out that phone number.
0: Sure will. You know, we mentioned how great creatine works for women. Take a moment and share that story you told me before the show about the award-winning 70-year-old senior swimmer who uses EverStrong.
27: Right, right. Emma Karen, I'm looking at her picture right now. I printed it out for the show. 70 years old. This picture, she's got 6 medals around her neck. It's the 2015 National Senior Olympic Games. You know, she writes to us that she was getting a little tired during our workouts at age 70. Of course, she didn't have that same stamina, but she fortunately heard about our EverStrong formula. She started using it and almost right away was invigorated in her workouts and had more energy throughout the day. I'm quoting from her. She says, "I feel my investment in EverStrong was one of the best choices I ever made. It's always a morale booster when people think I'm 50. She looks fantastic.
0: Wow.
27: And I hear this stuff all the time. This isn't one of those vitamins, like a multivitamin. You take it, you don't really even notice the difference. This is a substance that you can use to help get some of that youthful vim and vigor back, get some of that strength back. It's wonderful.
0: You know, Purity's given away a free bottle of EverStrong, but Purity Products didn't stop there. In fact, you insisted that they also give away a free bottle of their B12 energy melts, which are great for instant energy. Now, I know that you love this combination. Tell us about the incredible double free offer.
27: Yeah, you know, when I think about creatine, when I think about EverStrong, I think about muscular energy. I think about muscular power, but it's all about energy and feeling great, feeling energized. And the next thing I think about when I think about energy is B12. When you think about energy, think B12. And the problem is, for 50-plusers like you and me, we're not absorbing the B12 as well as we used to in our 60s, 70s, 80s. So when you supplement with B12, you tend to bump back up those B12 levels. And that's what Purity's B12 energy melts are all about. They're fantastic. They melt in your mouth. They taste delicious. And you bump up those B12 levels. And that's great, because B12 helps us make red blood cells, which carry oxygen to the tissues. Also, there's biotin in there for the hair, skin, and nails. So people love the B12 energy melts. Be one of the first 1,000 callers. 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If you don't notice the benefits we've been talking about today, Purity will even happily give you back your $6.95, so nothing to lose, and you're going to love the benefits you get with this EverStrong formula.
0: 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All right, so we were so busy at the top of the show. This Everstrong formula does so much for us. We haven't even touched on the incredible brain benefits. I mean, some of these studies you sent me are absolutely incredible. As you know, I'm very into nootropics. The anti-aging community has taken a keen interest in creatine, specifically the cognitive benefits of creatine.
27: Oh, absolutely. This is one of those areas where creatine really shines. You see, what we need to understand is that your brain, even though it's only 2% of your body's weight, it utilizes 20% of your body's energy. This is a very thirsty organ for energy. And just like your muscles soak up the creatine like a sponge, because this is a naturally occurring molecule in the body, it passes right through the blood-brain barrier. Your brain neurons soak it up like a sponge, and it increases your creatine phosphate reserves in your brain. So now, in your brain, you have more readily available resources to do what? To recharge those neuronal batteries to make more energy inside the brain. So basically, what do you notice? Well, your memory is supported. And scientists have done some amazing research here. They found that people that take creatine, it supports their memory. It actually helps the brain to utilize oxygen better. It supports memory in people that are sleep deprived. It's been shown to help people add numbers quicker and for longer periods of time without mental fatigue. Get this study. Just 5 days, 5 days of 8 grams of creatine supported mental tasks in subjects that were getting rapid fire questions. Scientists were asking them math questions and science questions over and over and over, and they found the folks on creatine didn't fatigue as quickly mentally. So this is amazing stuff. It's like a turbo booster for your brain. It's like a supercharger for your muscles. It recharges all your cellular batteries, so all of your cells, tissues, and organs have more readily available energy.
0: All right, Doc, I love that Everstrong appeals to athletes and people who want to get more reps in the gym, maybe get some extra power in their workouts. But you're also saying there's a big push in the nutritional community to encourage people in their 40s, 50s, 60s, 70s, and even 80s to leverage the power of creatine to stay fit, strong, and healthy. In fact, you say creatine is going mainstream. You know, I shared the story with you before. My mom, who's in her late 70s now, she's taking creatine. She works out a couple of days a week, 3 days a week. She goes to Nautilus, does the free weights because she's got osteoporosis. She wants to maintain her muscle mass and she wants to make her bones stronger. And as you pointed out, creatine helps to do that. And then the other 3 days during the week, she'll go and she'll swim. Now, she's not trying to get big or strong or anything like that, but even at her age, creatine has benefits.
27: Oh, yeah. And what blows me away about that story, because you told me before, is that her medical doctor recommended creatine for her. And that just goes to show how much more mainstream this is. It's called Everstrong, and it supports the muscles. It supports your power, your strength, your speed. If you're an athlete, you're certainly going to love it. But even if you're not an athlete, you notice the difference. Hundreds and hundreds of human studies back up what we're talking about. You're going to love the benefits you get with this Everstrong formula.
0: That's incredible. 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We'll give that number out again later in the show. But first, Dutch 11. Now, listeners can only get Everstrong, this clinically tested creatine blend, from Purity Products, right?
27: Oh, absolutely. Yeah.
0: I know it combines the creatine with the vitamin D, the coffee berry, the fruit XB boron. And for those who don't know, talk about how these work so well together. There's a synergy, and it's also a great value, too. I know we have a free bottle today, but if you wanted to buy all of these things separately, it would cost a small fortune, wouldn't it?
27: Oh, absolutely. I mean, if you went out and bought the CreaPure creatine, that's the purest, finest creatine from Europe, if you bought that, and then you went out and bought a separate antioxidant formula and a separate joint formula and the vitamin D, yeah, that's going to cost you $80, $90, $100 a month. But you're not going to spend that today, not with Purity products, and you're not even going to spend half that. You're not spending $45, $50 because today it's free. Your job is to be one of the first 1,000 callers and take it seriously. This stuff flies out the door on the big radio stations. Don't take my word for it. Try it. Look in the mirror. Go to the gym. Lift some weights. Play. Do whatever you do. See if you don't feel better.
0: All right, let's talk about how you take this. You have these easy-to-swallow tablets, which are super easy to swallow. It also comes in a very refreshing cherry berry powder. So how do you like to take it? And can people just choose the tablets or the powder when they call in for the free bottle today?
27: Yeah, you can choose tablets or powder. I personally use both, you know, on my workout days or days I'm making a protein shake, on days I'm juicing. Let's face it, juicing is becoming very big these days. So if you're doing something like that, the cherry berry powder is fantastic. You just take a scoop, dump it right into your juice, dump it into your protein shake, and that's a great way to take it. But if you don't do that stuff, I mean, the tablets are super convenient. They're small. They're coated. They're easy to swallow. It's wonderful stuff.
0: Now, I know you're chomping at the bit to tell us a little more about the study that Purity did on the Ever Strong powder. They tested golfers, and right. Purity found out that not only were these golfers getting stronger and more explosive, but they were driving the golf ball, get this, 14 yards further. That's amazing.
27: I have such a big smile on my face right now. I'm remembering when the researchers came back and gave us this information. I mean, we were bouncing off the walls. This is so exciting. The researchers called this a seminal study in sports nutrition, and this is on our EverStrong formula, the product we're talking about right now, the EverStrong powder. So double-blind, placebo-controlled study, 30 golfers took the EverStrong powder for 1 month. No exercise, nothing different. Just took our EverStrong powder for 1 month. In 1 month, they were banging the golf ball 14 yards further. Not
0: wow.
27: only that, 6% more power on the bench press, more explosive. They could lift the weight faster.
0: Hold on. Guys spend hundreds of dollars on new clubs to drive the ball further.
27: So, Trevor, you could spend $500 on a driver instead of 5 yards, right? This is 14 yards. People shouldn't just ho-hum about this or yawn about this. This is amazing because, let's face it, this was a golf study, but more explosiveness, more speed, more power. This should help all sports. So if you're a tennis player, if you're a jogger, if you're any kind of an athlete, this has ramifications across the board. But again, these golfers, 1 month on this EverStrong powder we're talking about today, banging the golf ball 14 yards further. Can you imagine? You get your bottle of EverStrong, you don't tell your buddies, take it for a month, and you go out and you're banging the ball 14 yards past them. They don't know what hit them.
0: Wow. All right, we just got a few minutes left here. I want you to recap this amazing story today about creatine, what you like to call the molecule of strength. Who needs it? And what about this double free bottle offer today with the EverStrong plus the B12 energy melts?
27: You know what? My one concern with this show is that literally it sounds too good to be true, right?
0: Right.
27: Like when I tell folks about EverStrong,
0: right.
27: I'm afraid they're going to think I'm making this up. It's not possible, right? You know, I know how you feel because 6, 7, 8 years ago when I started to read about creatine, I almost couldn't believe it. I said to myself, if it's really this good with an excellent safety profile, how come everybody's not using it? But I started to use it and I noticed some incredible benefits. It's just phenomenal. And it's as simple as this. You're going to get on the EverStrong, you're going to try it, you're going to get stronger, you're going to get more powerful. You can look in the mirror and see the difference. There's hundreds and hundreds of human studies backing this up. These aren't studies with a hamster in a lab somewhere. We're talking human studies. I call this stuff muscle fertilizer. It's that great. And of course, we didn't just add the CreaPure creatine. We've discussed that. We added the Fruit XP. Remember that? Joint health. We added the coffee berry extract, that phenomenal antioxidant that's more potent than blueberries and strawberries for powerful antioxidant protection. I added the vitamin D because it's so important across the board, great for bone health, but also for seniors, vitamin D so important for muscles, especially as we get older, for strength and coordination. Just make sure you're one of the first 1,000 callers. That's the only catch on this whole show. Don't be caller number 1,500. 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
1: Guaranteed human.
2: Lightning strikes are upstaging fireworks on the 4th of July. One man was killed by a strike at Fort Myers Beach. Fire Chief Scott Worth says four people were hit there.
3: Civilians on scene were doing CPR, had a defibrillator available, and attempted to use that on the patient.
2: He did not survive. The other three were taken to the hospital. That's the sound of a lightning strike that toppled a pine tree onto a passing SUV in North Miami. The driver was taken to the hospital in undisclosed condition Friday, but officials say he's expected to recover. An extensive search for a missing teenage swimmer ends when his body washes ashore in Daytona Beach. Volusia County Beach Safety Chief Tammy Malfors tells Fox 35 News he was one of more than 200 swimmers caught up in rip currents.
4: People really underestimate the power of a rip current. Even the strongest swimmers get caught in rip currents.
2: The 17-year-old was with a group of swimmers in an area of the beach without a lifeguard station. Extra state troopers are on duty this weekend with more than 4 million Floridians on the road for Independence Day vacations. Florida Highway Patrol Sergeant George Edwards says,
5: if you're traveling as America celebrates 250 years this 4th of July, remember to pack your patience, plan ahead, and arrive alive.
2: The FHP will be focusing on speeders, aggressive drivers, and those impaired by drugs or alcohol. There is some good news. AAA reports gas prices are down across the state over the past 7 days. Drivers are paying an average of $3.79 a gallon compared to $3.83 a week ago and $3.94 last month at this time. SpaceX sending another batch of Starlink internet satellites into orbit. The Falcon 9 rocket will lift off from Cape Canaveral Sunday morning. The launch window is between 6:36 and 10:36 a.m. Eastern Time. With Florida's News, I'm Wayne Rustin.
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1: On News Radio WFLA. Traffic is now back up to speed on the northbound side of 275 right as you get on the Howard Franklin Bridge. Earlier crash in the right lane has been cleared out of the roadway. Also going to see in Pinellas County, the westbound Memorial Causeway Bridge section of State Road 60. Packed solid traffic crossing over to the Clearwater Beach roundabout. And if you're going through Polk County, the westbound side of State Road 60 still shut down at the Hillsborough-Polk County line. Eastbound side is now reopened. Steve Foster, News Radio WFLA.
7: Happy 4th of July, Tampa Bay. Tracking a 60% chance of scattered showers and storms that will maintain average high temperatures around 91 degrees. Rain and storms will pop up along the coast first thing this morning and then drift inland and eastward throughout the day ahead. This will leave things mostly dry around sunset in time for fireworks and drone shows tonight, but expect maybe a lingering shower or two. We're dry for the midnight hours, but waking up early Sunday morning to more scattered showers and storms along the coast. I'm Axel Fenerate meteorologist Juliana Mejia.
8: Happy birthday, America. I'm Daria Albinger, Fox News. Ships from the U.S. and around the world are making their way up New York's Hudson River on the semi-sesquicentennial. That is another way of saying the nation's 250th birthday. Vice President Vance was there to greet the ships and the crowds who came to see him.
9: While the Continental Congress met in Philadelphia to ratify the Declaration of Independence, General Washington was right here in Manhattan, peering out on this beautiful land and beautiful sea. His attention was fixed on the horizon, watching for sails of the most powerful navy.
8: The large fleet of the world's tall ships and gray hull ships to sail past the Statue of Liberty now underway. President Trump got a jump start on the celebrations last night at Mount Rushmore. He praised U.S. exceptionalism and warned of a new threat to the nation.
10: A generation after we fought and won the Cold War against the menace of communism, there is now a resurgence of the communist menace in our land, including from newcomers to our country who embrace ideas totally opposed to our way of life and our great success.
8: The president is expected to deliver an address that he says will be lengthy from the National Mall tonight. That is despite expected high temperatures and before the big celebration begins with fireworks. A days-long state funeral is underway in Iran for the late Ayatollah Ali Khamenei, who was killed in an airstrike at the start of the Iran war. Crowds beat their chests around his flag-draped coffin and chanted for revenge against Israel and the U.S. Khamenei's son has taken over as Iran's new supreme leader. In the meantime, tensions are high in the region and negotiations with the U.S. and Europe, including talks over the Strait of Hormuz, are on hold until at least the end of the funeral and a shaky ceasefire is in place. 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
11: 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I'm your host, Mark Larson. Thank you for tuning in. A great show ahead for you, so stay tuned. But before we begin, I'd like you to put on your thinking cap, all right? Can you name this nutrient? Now, nutritionists love it, because clinical research shows it fights fatigue while promoting muscle strength and endurance. By one antioxidant measurement, it's 6,000 times more powerful than vitamin C. It's 800 times stronger than CoQ10. It can improve your depth perception. And millions of people in Japan use it every day to fight wrinkles and fine lines from the inside out. So what is it? What nutrient are we talking about? Well, Sherry Torkos is here to reveal the secret. She's a practicing pharmacist and author. She's written more than a dozen books on health, including the Canadian Encyclopedia of Natural Medicine. Welcome to the program, Sherry Torkos. Good to have you here.
12: Hey there, Mark. Thanks so much for having me. This secret nutrient that we're going to be talking about is called astaxanthin. Mm-hmm. And Reader's Digest, they featured it brilliantly in an article called The Latest It Antioxidant. Astaxanthin is a fountain of youth. As you mentioned, very popular in Japan, used mainstream for promoting beauty from within as a capsule. But here in North America, people just aren't as familiar with it. But listen to this. It has 60 human studies validating its efficacy. And as a pharmacist, this really caught my attention. And this nutrient is not something that you can get enough of in diet. It's found in salmon, mm-hmm. but you'd really have to eat a lot of salmon, like 5 pounds, just to get a good daily dose.
11: Well, so as much as I love salmon, but I'm not going that far. Sherry, I didn't know that there were 60-plus human clinical studies in this specific natural form of astaxanthin that happens to be in Purity's Asta-FX formula. Talked about Japan. Now, this is a capsule. This particular astaxanthin is all the rage for skin health, as they've been finding in Japan. Very, very interesting on so many fronts here, right?
12: Yeah, for sure. I mean, astaxanthin at just a 4 milligram dose, and that's the clinical dose that is in Purity's Asta-FX formula. Mm-hmm. It's clinically tested and shown to fight fine lines and wrinkles from the inside, and millions in Asia take it daily just for that. And I don't want to get too technical here, but just one human study that I'd like to mention to back up these benefits. They used the exact same dose and the type of astaxanthin that's in Purity's product, and they discovered significant benefits for skin hydration, skin texture, smoothness, elasticity, reduction of skin spots. And there was even a reduction of redness and an improvement in the evenness of skin tone. So we're talking about big beauty benefits, and it works from the inside out, which is fabulous. Men love it, women love it, and it's really catching on here in North America.
11: It sure is. It's a really impressive list of clinical benefits for beautifying skin from the inside out. No wonder they love it there in Japan, and now we're learning about it here. But Sherry, I know you like to say the wrinkle-reducing benefits and the skin tone benefits are just part of this. That's just kind of the cherry on the top. What do you mean by this?
12: Well, you know, I talk to a lot of people in the pharmacy every week. So I work as a pharmacist, and I also get a lot of friends and family and colleagues asking me about their health. And many people are, you know, in their 50s, 60s, 70s, and they really like the idea of a supplement mm-hmm. that can help to improve the appearance of their skin. I mean, we all want beautiful, youthful skin, but for most people, this really isn't the key benefit. What's at the top of the list when you ask people, like, what do they most want to achieve in their health and their wellness? They want something that will help to promote muscle strength. And they want stamina. They want to be able to do the activities they enjoy, golf, tennis, hiking, playing with their kids and grandkids. And this is actually patented for muscle strength. You know, people want energy to fight fatigue. They want to feel sharp. They're also concerned about their vision. They want to keep their eyes healthy. People are concerned about heart health, circulation, immunity. Right. All of these areas, really, we're talking about staying healthy from the inside out. So, you know, when you think of it, the skin benefits are compelling, but to me, it's really just the cherry on the top.
11: Yeah, well, Sherry, you were saying that astaxanthin helps with endurance and performance against salmon loaded with astaxanthin. They perform these amazing feats of endurance. Astaxanthin is also found in high levels in the eyes of seagulls. Now, that's interesting. Humans bike faster when they supplement with a specific form of astaxanthin. So is there a common denominator in all of this, these kinds of bits of information?
12: Well, the research here is really clear. Astaxanthin is a molecule that fuels healthy performance, energy, stamina, strength. That's what we see in nature, and that's what we see in humans, too. It's like if you're getting older and you want an edge for strength, for energy, for youthful skin, to fight wrinkles from the inside out, but also to promote endurance and healthy vision, this is what you take. You take this Asta-FX formula with a clinical dose of the right type of astaxanthin, and you really feel it. By one measure of antioxidant activity called singlet oxygen quenching activity, astaxanthin is 800 times stronger than CoQ10. And this was published in 2007 in a journal called Carotenoid Science. Another study found that astaxanthin is 6,000 times stronger than vitamin C as an antioxidant. Again, and it's singlet oxygen scavenging capacity. So it's incredible.
11: Well, I know Purity has a free bottle of VastaFX, just two little liquid capsules a day. That's all you need. And we're going to give out a special 800 number in just a moment for our listeners to take advantage of the free bottle offer. But before we do that, Sherry, Purity uses this natural form of astaxanthin, not that synthetic, cheaper form like you find out there in the market. This is really important as well, correct?
12: Yeah, you definitely need to do your homework when choosing supplements. And that's what I did. AstaFX uses 4 milligrams of the world's most clinically researched natural form of astaxanthin, called Astareal.
11: Sherry Tarkos, pharmacist and author, is with us here on the program. Sherry, we learned today that astaxanthin is 6,000 times more powerful by this one measurement of antioxidant

0: trial time by 2 minutes in a 20-kilometer bike race. I mean, that's a meaningful improvement in a race like this. And the researchers said that they also burned fat more efficiently, which makes sense. Based on this research, Purity can actually make the claim that AstaFX will promote and improve power output in your muscles. I mean, I tell people AstaFX in, strength and power out. It's transformative, if you like, energy. And this was found in other studies too, like one that looked at hand grip strength.
1: Oh, so much great information. Now, Sherry, I want to share a couple more testimonials that caught my attention out of the so many right there on the Purity website. Again, these are unsolicited. These are from real people. Here's one from Rick. He's a male, age 55 to 64, lives in Naples, Florida. He writes this: "What a great product AstaFX has been for me. After starting taking AstaFX, my workout and strength has increased as if I were in my 20s again. And I've only been on AstaFX for 2 months now. Can't wait to see the long-term effect. I look forward to taking AstaFX every morning for my afternoon workouts. I'll be taking this product for a long time." Here's Dee Dee. She's a female, age 45 to 54. She lives in Laurel Park, North Carolina. She writes this, quote, "I've been using AstaFX for a month now. I can see the difference in my energy level. I now have more energy, feel better since taking this product. I can actually see a difference in my skin as well. I'm a smoker who has smoking lines around my mouth, but the lines have diminished about 50%. Overall, I am so thrilled with my energy level. I love this product." Just a couple of samples from the real people who have responded on Purity's website. And Sherry, I'm looking at the list of patents again on this astaxanthin compound. This is where the, you know, the science, the research backs up what we're talking about. This is just flat out amazing. And now, Sherry, a lot of people out there are going to think what I'm going to say here sounds a little bit odd, but you said before the show this supplement may even help people drive a car better or use the computer more comfortably. I mean, come on, how does this happen?
0: It does sound funny, but AstaFX may actually help in these areas too, and here's why. One of the interesting things about astaxanthin is that it's a relative of vitamin A, and we know that vitamin A is good for our eyes, good for vision. Astaxanthin is too. Astaxanthin has actually been shown to fight oxidation in eye tissue. Scientists did a study where they found a 46% improvement in a measurement called depth perception. Now, depth perception, that's our ability to determine distances between objects, or basically to see in three dimensions. And researchers, they studied a handball team, specifically looking at how quickly they could change focus. And guess what? The handball team that was supplementing with astaxanthin, they were able to improve their accuracy and improve their performance in the depth perception test. Other research has also shown that astaxanthin helps reduce eye fatigue. And, you know, when you're on a computer, that's a big deal. Everyone's on computers these days and for long periods of time, and it's hard on our eyes. And we know that if you're driving a car and it's late at night and your reaction time is slow, that's not good. Astaxanthin actually helps the eyes focus and refocus. Dr. Hecht, PhD, one of the leading researchers at AstaReal, says that the product actually helps your eyes be more resilient. You see better with it. Your eyes are healthier. I mean, who doesn't love those benefits?
1: Again, we're talking with pharmacist and health author Sherry Tarkos about our free bottle offer from Purity Products, talking about AstaFX. So much ground to cover. Sherry, I want to get back to the skin benefits and this issue of wrinkle reduction. Not as a cream or as a lotion, but as a capsule. You take it orally. This patent also covers this. You say this ingredient is proven to reduce wrinkles, and not just by a little. We're talking a dramatic amount. What's going on with this?
0: Yeah, I know. It's fascinating. A huge benefit. People want to look younger. I know I do. And I've noticed significant benefits since I've started taking it. But it's the science here that really shines. The whole concept of taking oral supplements to improve skin health. Relatively new concept here in North America, but in Japan, this is mainstream. Astaxanthin is already one of, if not the most successful ingredients in a new class of products called cosmeceuticals, or supplements that you take orally to enhance the cosmetic appearance of your skin. So listen to this. In one study, they gave 4 milligrams of astaxanthin, which, by the way, is the actual amount you get in Purity's AstaFX. And the skin benefits were dramatic. Within 6 weeks, every single person in the treatment group, 100% of participants in the study, reported that their skin had improved significantly. Everybody got results. fine lines, hydration, elasticity, all improved. Listen to this. The participants experienced about 50% improvement in dryness, moisture, roughness, elasticity, fine lines, wrinkles, even age spots were significantly diminished. And this is literally in line with the best, the highest quality, and the most expensive topical products, the lotions and potions that we put on our skin. And again, AstaFX, it's exclusive to Purity Products.
1: 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Now, Sherry, for people who are just tuning in, one of the many highlights we covered earlier on today's program is just how revolutionary this special Purity Astaxanthin is for redefining aging skin. And astaxanthin works its magic inside the body in areas like endurance, stamina, energy. These are so many of the inside-out benefits that people will feel. And in fact, what will they feel when they start taking AstaFX?
0: To give this a try is because the benefits are real. The science is very compelling. Over 60 clinical studies and patents. I mean, the product is impressive and it really works. This is a product where you will actually see and feel the benefits after taking it a month or so. The cosmetic benefits for your skin, we just mentioned a minute ago, really incredible. I've been taking it myself and I see a huge difference. Others have noticed too. People are always saying to me, you know, what do you use on your skin? What are you taking? And, you know, I tell people what you put into your body is just as important, if not more so, than what you apply to your skin. And think about the vision benefits, really unmatched by any other nutrient or supplement out there. It targets tired eyes, eye strain, and it helps improve eye focus and depth perception. It's great for circulation, energy, muscle strength, and endurance. You can literally boost your strength. As we age, this is crucial. It helps you enjoy life and stay in the game. Mm-hmm. And it can even help with recovery after exercise. Next, astaxanthin has the ability to fight fatigue and support mitochondrial function. So that means cellular energy and ATP support.
1: Now, Sherry, just a few moments left before we wrap up the program. I want to take a quick step back for a moment. I know we have this great free bottle offer today. We're talking AstaFX from Purity Products, and we'll get to that offer as we wrap up the program. Free bottle of AstaFX for all of our listeners. Again, it promotes healthy vision, skin, muscle, fights wrinkles like no other. And most of us have just never heard about all of this until today. So tell our listeners again how astaxanthin compares to other antioxidants or phytonutrients that are out there on the market right now, because this is truly unique, isn't it?
0: Well, you know, from an antioxidant perspective, the healthy aging perspective, astaxanthin is up to 6,000 times more potent than vitamin C in its singlet oxygen-quenching capacity. That should be enough to get everybody excited. There's really, you know, something in this for everybody. With AstaFX from Purity here, you get to see the amazing power of astaxanthin for yourself. It's the king of the carotenoids, and very few people are aware of its benefits. And I think millions are missing out on it because they just aren't aware of this incredible evidence-based nutraceutical.
1: And I know it may sound too good to be true for some people, Sherry. What do you say to any skeptics saying, come on, does it really do all of this?
0: Well, I'm a pharmacist, and in my training as a pharmacist, I'm trained to look at the science and to see what the science says. And the science on astaxanthin is very clear, backed by over 60 clinical studies, and many of these studies are accessible on PubMed, so you can check them out yourself. But the key takeaway is this. The benefits are real, the cosmetic benefits, the endurance benefits, the strength benefits, the vision benefits, circulation, cardio, the product really works. I mean, the science is so strong. I see the difference in how it makes my skin look and how I feel. I feel stronger, healthier, and I encourage folks to give this a try. With this free bottle offer from Purity, there's nothing to lose and so much to gain.
1: Such great information, wonderful show, and always good to talk with you, Sherry. Thank you so much for joining us today.
0: Thank you.
1: Sherry Tarkos, who's an author, she's a practicing pharmacist. 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
6: 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The Auto Club's Tow-to-Go program is underway through 6 a.m. Monday, but spokesman Mark Jenkins says you should have a travel plan in place before you party.
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6: 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No fireworks or firepower for an ex-convict arrested in Hillsborough County. The sheriff's office says 42-year-old Robert Niedeffer had four firearms, ammunition, several concealed machete-type blades, a bottle of chloroform, and marijuana. He's facing dozens of charges. A man is facing up to 10 years in prison for stealing Smokey Bear signs in Pensacola and selling them online for $1,900 each. A federal grand jury has indicted Hunter Lovett. With Florida's News, I'm Wayne Rustin.
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13: Going through Polk County, westbound 60 shut down at Coronet Road right by the Hillsborough line with an earlier accident. Also heavy traffic across the westbound Memorial Causeway Bridge as you head to Clearwater Beach. 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
15: Happy 4th of July, Tampa Bay. Tracking a 60% chance of scattered showers and storms that will maintain average high temperatures around 91 degrees. Rain and storms will pop up along the coast first thing this morning and then drift inland and eastward throughout the day ahead. This will leave things mostly dry around sunset in time for fireworks and drone shows tonight, but expect maybe a lingering shower or two. We're dry for the midnight hours, but waking up early Sunday morning to more scattered showers and storms along the coast. I'm Axel Fenerate meteorologist Juliana Mejia.
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23: Hello and welcome to the show. 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This is Purity Products Radio. I'm Jason Kahn, and I'm here with Dr. Neil Levin. Neil, say hello.
24: Oh, it's great to be here with you today, Jay.
23: Great to have you, Neil. And we're in Plainview, New York at Purity Products headquarters, and we have an absolutely fantastic show for you today. We're going to be telling you about one of our hottest new breakthroughs. We call it Joint Gel. It's not a topical cream. It's an actual dietary supplement that we get from Europe. It comes from Germany. It's a special kind of collagen. They've got studies from Harvard, Tufts, studies from all over the world. You won't even believe what this stuff can do because it actually does something that most people didn't even realize was possible. And that is regenerating and regrowing joint cartilage. We actually call it the four R's. Regenerating, revitalizing, restoring, regrowing. This can actually retread your joints. It's like a retread on old tires. We're going to tell you how it works. We're going to tell you why it's different. We're going to explain the technology behind it. We're going to get into the studies. We're going to get into what exactly it can do for you and your comfort and your mobility and in just helping you live a more fuller, more vigorous and comfortable life. This is a supplement that I like to say there are thousands of joint supplements on the market, but there's only one Joint Gel because this is the one that we've seen that has the science and the technology to do what we're telling you it can do, namely regrow joint cartilage. Neil, why don't I hand it over to you? Why is regrowing and regenerating joint cartilage. Such an epic story.
24: Well, you know, I mean, just listen to what you're saying, Jay. If we were having this conversation 4 or 5 years ago, you'd say, no, no, no, no. That's not possible. You can't regenerate cartilage. Well, maybe in a 20-year-old, but we're talking about folks, 50-plusers, 50s, 60s. Can you actually get their cartilage cells to kind of reboot, to kind of reset and start generating cartilage faster? Is that even possible? Well, the answer is yes. And these amazing bioactive collagen peptides that we use in our joint gel product do just that. They literally signal, they dock at a cell called the chondrocyte, which is our cartilage making cell. There's only one type of cell that can make cartilage. It's called a chondrocyte. They dock at the chondrocyte like a lock and key, and they signal to the chondrocyte to actually start producing more cartilage faster. It's like putting the factory on 24/7. You just go make more cartilage.
23: Yeah, there's nothing else really like this. It's funny, you know, Neil, we run a lot of ads, as you know, on Facebook. And so people write their comments, they give feedback, they ask questions. And the common theme with these questions is, my doctor said you can't regrow joint cartilage. I heard that you can't get back joint cartilage once it's gone. Everyone is skeptical, but we have before and after photos, Neil, and we're looking at them right now. I know we're on radio, so obviously the audience can't see it, but let me try to illustrate as best as I can what I'm looking at here. There are two sets of before and afters. Both are MRI photos. The first set...
24: You should introduce that this study, now I know what you're talking about, this study was done at Tufts University Medical Center in conjunction with Harvard University. So this is the creme de la creme that you're about to discuss here.
23: Yeah, this is an MRI photo that looks at joints after a period of time, several weeks, 6 months, and then at 48 weeks, so almost a year. Remember, regrowing joint cartilage, it is a slow process, unfortunately. It's sort of like growing hair.
24: Right.
23: If you were bald and you wanted to regrow your hair, if you could, you know, you can't do it in 2 weeks. It takes time. But these MRI before and afters are absolutely unbelievable, because what you can see is the thickening and sharpness in the cartilage itself, in the knee joint. They also did a study prior to the
24: study. I want to just jump in here with this. So
23: sure.
24: In these studies, the red, right? Because we're looking at red and yellow and green.
23: The colors.
24: Red in these knee joint MRIs indicates cartilage degradation. The cartilage is actually pitting, breaking down. And in the placebo group, you can plainly see the cartilage going from more green and yellow to actually more red, because this was over the span of nearly a year. And we know this is the normal process. Cartilage in older folks, these folks were in their 50s and 60s, degrades. But now let's go to the bioactive collagen peptide group. And you can see there's some yellow and red and green, but then at 24 weeks, oh, so much more green. And this is indicative of creating new healthy cartilage. At 48 weeks, you cannot see any red on the picture. You have green, fresh, glassy, cushiony cartilage. Trust me, the picture on the bottom right that's all green after 48 weeks with these bioactive collagen peptides, that's a much happier, healthier, more comfortable knee. That person can get in and out of a chair easier, play sports easier, play golf and tennis. That's a happy knee.
23: No, it really is unbelievable. And you mentioned older people, and you know, most of our customers, as you might guess, are 55 and older. But they've done studies on younger people too. They actually have two studies on athletes, like college age athletes. These are kids that just, you know, work hard, and the overuse issue causes inflammation and pain and discomfort. And they've given these bioactive collagen peptides, the main active ingredient in our joint gel product, to these kids. And the results are absolutely fantastic. In one study, 40% of them achieved full pain reduction in only, I think it was maybe 12 weeks.
24: Jay, is that the University of Freiburg study?
23: Yeah, yeah, exactly. And that was 160 subjects. That's a big study.
24: Yeah, Neil. Yeah. And also, you know, after using the these bioactive collagen peptides that are in our joint gel, they needed less ice packs after the workouts. These are like serious athletes, runners, swimmers. They needed less physical therapy. They didn't need that stuff because they were feeling so much better with this, these bioactive collagen peptides.
23: Right. And, you know, so we were talking about like full resolution in a good portion of the subjects in about 12 weeks, but people were seeing results in as little as 3 weeks with pain, stiffness, physical function. Again, these are people who are overusing their joints and their experiencing after taking this ingredient, less pain during activity when they were still working out through their pain. And that's important for an athlete. It's important for all of us. If we're in pain, we still need to do things. So this is a technology that is helping, in a sense, to put out the fire. Within a few weeks, you can start to see benefits in terms of comfort and mobility and so on. But over time, it's rebuilding the foundation. And I have to tell you, there are a lot of joint supplements out there on the market, thousands of them. But this can rebuild this foundation that I'm talking about because it can literally help regenerate, revitalize, restore, and regrow joint cartilage. This is something like a retread on old tires, and it's absolutely a tremendous breakthrough. You've probably never heard of a supplement being able to do anything like this before.
24: All right, so Jay, at this point, I'm telling a patient, right? This happens all the time. I'm telling a patient about this, and they're like, "Doc, how can you regenerate cartilage? I don't know anything about this. There's no way to do it." And I explain to them, well, first of all, your doctor doesn't know about this. This is new, cutting edge. This is flipping the joint health arena on its head, on its 100%. Ear.
23: Oh, man, it really is.
24: Breakthrough. This is blowing the roof off joint health products. And this is the way it works. Our very special, very cutting edge bioactive collagen peptides, you're going to swallow them. This is a powder. It's a delicious cherry berry powder. But the point is, you're going to drink this. You're going to love it. And what happens is these bioactive collagen peptides are absorbed very rapidly. 99% of them will be absorbed in 24 hours. So it's getting in. It's getting absorbed. Now, get this, 90% of what's absorbed will be broken down into amino acids and dipeptides, and they happen to be the perfect kind of food for cartilage. So they'll be brought to your knee joint, your hip joint, your neck, your back, and they will feed the cartilage. They'll be utilized as ground substance to make new cartilage. But this is the magic right here. I'm about to tell you the magic of joint gel. 10% of these bioactive collagen peptides, which are the perfect molecular size and weight, approximately 3 kilodaltons, will get absorbed across your intestinal barrier, get taken directly to the cartilage, to the chondrocyte, which is our cartilage-making cell. It's the only cell that can make cartilage, and there it will dock on the cartilage, on this chondrocyte surface. It'll dock there, and like a lock and key, it'll turn a switch, and now the cartilage cell, this chondrocyte, will ramp up its DNA and RNA and start producing more cushiony, glassy joint cartilage. It's like you're on an ice skating rink, right? And people have been skating too long and the surface is all pitted. That's what your cartilage gets like as you get older. Then the Zamboni guy comes around, puts some fresh water and freezes it up, and you got this glassy, shiny ice skating rink. This is what it's doing inside your knee, inside your hip. And it's turning this cartilage cell up and on, and you start making more cartilage like you did, say, 20 years ago, and you feel the difference. You may feel it in 3 or 4 weeks.
23: Well, you know, thanks for all the boring science, Neil. What people really need to know, this helps regrow and regenerate joint cartilage in a way that really nothing else out there can. This is for real. This is a clinically studied technology. There are multiple human studies. We've got the before and after MRIs. You can literally see the changes over time. This is very revolutionary. I can't even overstate just how revolutionary this is. There are thousands of joint supplements out there. We sell many of them. Most of these joint supplements are about comfort or about maintaining and sustaining existing joint cartilage. This is different. This is a retread on your tires. This helps reform and regrow the cartilage that you need so that you can have the functionality that you want. Best of all, we have an incredible special offer for you this weekend. You can get started and put this joint gel to the test for less than $10 a bottle. That is an unbelievable price. 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It's 10 bucks and you get to try it. You get the full 4-week supply. 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I'm going to give out that number again a little bit later on in the show. But Neil, before we jump back into...
24: Jay, wait a second. Can I just stop you for a second? Because, you know, you asked me, what was it, a couple of days ago, could I... do a joint gel show with you. And I said, sure. And you didn't tell me any of this stuff. So like, that's an amazing deal. I didn't even know that. And I didn't know you were going to give away this Essential Immunity, which now that I'm thinking about it makes so much sense because, you know, vitamin C is so critical for the immune system, but also for the creation of collagen. And collagen is what we're talking about here when we're talking about joint matrix and cartilage and skin cells and,
23: yep,
24: and all kinds of stuff. So, and so this is really the perfect free gift that you're throwing in.
23: Yeah, for 10 bucks, what a deal. And you're right. You know, Jan couldn't be here today to join us. He was supposed to be here, but we had talked about it before the show. Hey, let's give away a bonus gift like we almost always do when we do these shows. And the vitamin C and D combo, again, we call it our Essential Immunity. And most people probably take it for supporting their immune system. But you're right. Vitamin C is absolutely critical for collagen generation. And if you are low on vitamin C, that's not optimal when it comes to making cartilage. And the idea behind Joint Gel is to do just that, to make cartilage, to grow cartilage. And as we're about to get into, to maintain cartilage. So with that said, Neil, we need to talk about the second ingredient in Joint Gel called MSM. MSM has been on the market for many years. It's one of the more popular joint support ingredients out there. And the science on MSM in its own right is actually quite fabulous for a whole bunch of different areas, mostly joints, but increasingly skin and cosmetics. And we're going to get into that a little bit, a new study that they did on fighting wrinkles, which is pretty amazing. The reason we included MSM into joint gel was because it is very prolific at helping to maintain and sustain existing joint cartilage.
24: Right. And the science behind it is something called disulfide links. So what we make between these layers of cartilage is these disulfide bonds, which hold everything together. So you could grab your skin and you can pull it and it stretches. Yet when you let go, it's going to snap back into position. That's the nature of these disulfide bonds that hold the cartilage, the collagen, I should say, just in the right position.
23: Right, now, Neil, you were talking about the skin or the cartilage snapping back. Well, that's exactly why MSM seems to be such a powerful cosmetic agent. And I'm not talking about a topical application here, not a beauty cream. This is a supplement you take that can actually help fight wrinkles from the inside out. So they did a study recently, Neil. I'm not even sure if you're aware of this. This was like just published. In 4 weeks of taking MSM, just 4 weeks, they saw noticeable results, including a 20+% improvement in skin radiance and luminosity, 24% less wrinkles. That was in only a few weeks. 20% boost in skin elasticity. 81% of the participants in this study said that their skin was more radiant and better hydrated. And 63% said they saw a boost in firmness and elasticity. And it's just an incredible side benefit that you can actually look a lot better. To add one more thing before I hand it back to you, Neil, they actually look to see how is this working in terms of boosting the skin. And so they did a gene study. And they wanted to see when people take MSM, what kind of influence does it have on genes related to regulating our skin barrier health, skin moisturization, and essentially the structural integrity of the skin, which is really what's involved in the aging process, at least from a cosmetic point of view. And what they noticed was this triggered all sorts of genes that relates to all that. So it's just unbelievable. You can see a tremendous difference.
24: So, Jay, let me ask you a question. Are you a little excited about MSM?
23: You know,
24: so how excited as you are about MSM for skin health, because you obviously are, like as a chiropractor, I'm that excited about MSM for joint health. I've been recommending MSM to my patients for decades. MSM reduces pain of athletes that have been exercising very hard.
23: Yes.
24: MSM allows us to get back to our sports more quickly. It does all of these things, and it's the perfect adjunct to our bioactive collagen peptides in this joint gel product. So really, our listeners are going to get this from so many directions. The MSM is going to boost the ability for these bioactive collagen peptides to function at a high level because it's going to create a healthy inflammation response. The bioactive collagen peptides are going to create more cartilage in the joints. Our listeners are going to be so much more comfortable. And now you're adding the vitamin C and vitamin D. So yeah, our listeners are going to notice a big difference here.
23: Joint gel is going to do some things for your joints and for your skin, as we've been talking about, but especially for your joints that really no other supplement can do. The first dietary supplement that I've seen that can do this, you've got the before and after MRI photos. These are studies that have been done at Penn State, Harvard, Tufts, University of Freiburg, which is in Germany. That's how big of a breakthrough this is. And really, I don't know any other company that is offering this currently. We've got a great product here, Joint Gel with MSM and all of the benefits of MSM. In a few minutes, I'm going to give out that 800 number and tell you how to get started for less than $10. And again, Dr. Levin was talking about our vitamin C as the bonus gift. We call it our essential immunity, our patent pending C. Neil, we are shooting along so fast here. We've got so much information out there already. But with only a few minutes to spare here, for people just tuning in, what is Joint Gel and why is it such a dramatic breakthrough?
24: We're talking about our very special cutting edge bioactive collagen peptides. This is a powder. You're going to get it. You're going to drink it down. And once you ingest this, it's delicious. It's going to go into your circulation. It's going to get brought to your cartilage. And 10% of these very special bioactive collagen peptides that are just the exact right molecular size and weight are going to knock on the door of your cartilage-making cell called the chondrocyte. So this is almost like waking up Rip Van Winkle. As we get older, our chondrocytes don't work as well. When we were 20, we made cartilage and broke down cartilage at the same rate. We had beautiful cartilage. When we're 50s, 60s, 70s, we're breaking down cartilage much faster than we're remaking it. These bioactive collagen peptides, this joint gel, this is your ticket to getting those knees and hips and joints in your body to create more glassy, smooth, cushiony cartilage, and it works. I like to play my golf. I like my tennis. I like hitting the gym. I like to run around and play with my kids. And this joint gel is my ticket. It's almost a little bit like a time warp, if you will. It's like turning the clock back a little bit. Your doctor doesn't know about it. It's here. It's going to regenerate cartilage. Your knee, your hip, your body, your joints are going to feel better.
23: Neil, I know this is one of your favorite products. 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I need to tell people how they can get started for less than $10 and get a retread and deal with that wear and tear once and for all with a solution that's been shown to help do what I call the four R's: regenerate, revitalize, restore, and regrow that joint cartilage. 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This is special. You will see real dividends in your comfort, your mobility, and you will be far better off for it. 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
6: Hospital emergency rooms across Florida are bracing for one of their busiest weekends of the year, prompting fire officials to urge extreme caution with backyard fireworks. Hialeah Fire Rescue Lieutenant Carlos Gonzalez warns that even simple sparklers can burn at temperatures hot enough to melt glass, even after they go out.
26: It is going to stay hot, and then not only that, they can have eye injuries. So last year, 15,000 injuries in the United States were all hands, face, and eye injuries.
6: He adds, never allow young children to handle fireworks. America may be celebrating its 250th birthday, but there's no birthday party planned for the Everglades internment camp. The facility opened a year ago yesterday and was opposed by critics and Democrats. Florida House Minority Leader Fentress Driscoll says the facility was a waste of money and a political stunt.
27: I'm glad to see that it has closed. It never should have been opened in the first place. Listen, I think we all want smart immigration policy, but this is something that has to be resolved at the federal level.
6: The facility has been the subject of numerous lawsuits on environmental, due process, and civil rights grounds that sought to close it down. A 28-year-old inmate in the Pinellas County Jail is dead. The sheriff's office says Robert Sunmanu was being held for U.S. Marshals since mid-May. Officials acknowledge he had pre-existing medical issues, but they did not identify the cause of death. Sunmanu was pronounced dead just after noon Friday. Ashley Moody and Byron Donalds are backing each other's campaigns ahead of this year's elections. Moody endorsed Donalds for governor, while Donalds endorsed Moody for her bid to remain in the U.S. Senate. The two Republicans also announced plans to campaign together. Florida's primary election is set for August 18th, while the general election is November 3rd. Folks heading to New Smyrna Beach this week will notice a patriotic upgrade. Utilities employees painted five fire hydrants to commemorate America's 250th birthday. With Florida's News, I'm Wayne Roostin.
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8: If you're going through the western part of Polk County, you're going to see all westbound lanes of State Road 60 shut down at Coronet Road with a bad crash. Plan to use 92 or other roadways to get into Hillsborough County. Also in Hernando, State Road 50 at Deltona Boulevard, got a wreck in the roadway there. Pinellas Bayway at Sun Boulevard, still units on scene working an earlier crash in Pinellas, and heavy traffic on the westbound Memorial Causeway in Clearwater heading to Clearwater Beach's roundabout. Steve Foster, News Radio WFLA.
15: Happy 4th of July, Tampa Bay. Tracking a 60% chance of scattered showers and storms that will maintain average high temperatures around 91 degrees. Rain and storms will pop up along the coast first thing this morning and then drift inland and eastward throughout the day ahead. This will leave things mostly dry around sunset in time for fireworks and drone shows tonight, but expect maybe a lingering shower or two. We're dry for the midnight hours, but waking up early Sunday morning to more scattered showers and storms along the coast. I'm Axel Fenerate meteorologist Juliana Mejia.
9: America 250 celebrations get underway. I'm Carmen Roberts, Fox News. The biggest and brightest events will happen tonight, of course, as cities across the country light up the skies with fabulous fireworks. But for now, people are celebrating with block parties, barbecues, and spending time with loved ones. Fox's Brooke Taylor reports from a block party at Fort Campbell, Kentucky.
10: This is the only official America 250 event happening at a military base, so it's really pretty special because what better way to celebrate America than the men and women who defend it. So this place is going to be packed up when it kicks off. A Ferris wheel, lots of games here, and then we have lots of food trucks, delicious tacos. I can tell you it smells good out here, so these people who are coming are in for a treat. There's also going to be a military ceremony, a concert, and a lot of fireworks. But really, what makes Fort Campbell so special? It's not about the celebration. It's the mission here and the history of this place. The post is home to some of the Army's most elite units.
9: In New York City, Vice President J.D. Vance taking part on an event, and it's called the Sail 4th 250 Parade of Tall Ships.
11: While the Continental Congress met in Philadelphia to ratify the Declaration of Independence, General Washington was right here in Manhattan, peering out on this beautiful land and beautiful sea. His attention was fixed on the horizon, watching for sails of the most powerful navy.
9: And ships sailed through New York Harbor. They're going up the Hudson River to the George Washington Bridge. But not everybody's celebrating today. In D.C., some members of a white supremacist group marched wearing face masks and carrying Confederate battle flags and upside-down American flags. 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
25: 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Why? Because we have a lot to talk about. We've been helping a lot of people with a lot of different topics and questions, and today we have a real big question about 13 mistakes that could cost you thousands, and I'm going to let Chris go a little bit deeper into that, but thank you for joining us today.
19: Welcome, everyone. I am Chris Maggie, and I'm so glad to be here, because each and every day we give advice, we help people, we educate people. Why? Because you need it, you know? So welcome to our show. I'm going to dive into something that affects nearly every listener right now, and it's 13 of the most common and most costly 401k mistakes that people are making without even realizing it.
25: And these mistakes can quietly drain tens or even hundreds of thousands of dollars over time. But here's the good news. Every single one of them is fixable, and you don't have to fix them alone. And that's where we come in. Give us a call at 833-MAGGIE-TAX. This is really important. So that's exactly what the Maggie Plan is designed to do, give you clarity, confidence, and a complete coordinated roadmap for retirement. Because if you don't understand the terminology or the language, this is a time that you need to sit down and give us a call. So let's dive into segment one, Chris.
19: That's absolutely. You know, let's start here, because this is, many people don't really understand what they have, right? There's IRAs, there's 401ks. A 401k is an employer-sponsored plan that if you work for a company, the company can offer a retirement plan for you. Now, there's different types of retirement plans. There's 403Bs, there's TSP. If you're a federal employee, it's the same thing pertains to a 401k. It's a qualified plan, but it's named a thrift savings plan as opposed to a 401k. There's 457 plans. These are all qualified retirement plans. But let's talk about 401ks and also TSPs.
25: Let's make one thing very clear on all the plans Chris mentioned. These are tax-deferred retirement plans. And what does that mean? It means you're putting money away on a deferred basis so that when you turn 59 and a half, you could start taking it out. But then at age 72 or 73, depending on your birth date, you have to start taking out the required minimum distribution. But the problem is that it grows tax deferred. And the problem really is, Chris, that they don't know what the tax is going to be when they get to that point. Because, yeah, you get the tax deduction on the front end. But on the back end, my goodness, you can get hit with a big tax.
19: Absolutely. So there's the pre, which is the traditional 401k, and then there's the Roth 401k. Now, the Roth is where you don't get a tax deduction on the front end, and all that money that you put in is tax-free in the future. Now, it's up to your employer to see or offer the Roth 401k option. But a lot of employers just do the traditional, where sometimes they match your contribution up to a certain point, sometimes they don't. But also, they might have the 401k Roth. And that's where you want to make sure that you're looking into that. Go ask your HR person, and if so, then you also want to ask them if they match the Roth contribution. So these are a lot of things that we're going to go over, but when we talk about the mistakes people are making, people just don't know what they don't know. So let me start with something that shocks most everyone. Most people are losing money in their 401k every single month and don't even know it. There's big losses. They don't just come from the market. It comes from decisions that people are making quietly without realizing the long-term consequences. So if you're listening now, there's a real chance that you're making one of these mistakes. So let's try to fix them today.
0: And the best thing to do is give us a call, 833-MAGGIE-TAX, because there are ways that you can fix this problem, but you have to be open and meet with someone to go over.

0: 1%. And she was not, she was only putting 1% away in.
1: Okay.
0: So they were only matching 1%, but she could have at least put the other 4% to get 5%, and then she would have a heck of a lot more there on free money.
1: And she didn't know it. And when we told her, because we do a lot with federal employees, she was devastated because that's a lot of money that she lost on.
0: Exactly. So skipping the employer match is quietly, quietly really affecting you, losing money over that. Mistake number two, taking out 401k loans. You know, most people don't understand what a loan is. Well, you can borrow from your 401k, but you have to pay it back through payroll. But that's where it can get a little dicey sometimes. You know, you lose growth while the money is gone. If you leave your job, it can become instantly taxable, and most people have no clue.
1: And they don't know that until they get that 1099. They go, what's this? But what it is you borrowed the money, you're not working there anymore, and guess what? You got to pay it back.
0: Well, here's the thing, though. If they take it prior to 59 and a half, then they're subject to an early distribution penalty, which is 10%, which leads us into mistake number three, which taking is, withdrawals early,
1: yeah,
0: right?
1: Yeah, which is exactly what you said. The 10% penalty plus taxes, and it shrinks long-term retirement savings significantly because, look, every day we run into problems, so I get it, and we get calls every day. I need money for this, I need money for that, and that's fine. We get it, but you have to know the rules going in that you have to pay it back, and if you take it out and don't pay it back, you got a tax and a penalty, Chris, and that's what people get shocked, you know, like, what happens now? So be careful.
0: Well, that's the thing. That's why it's so important to meet with us, because at Maggie Tax Advisory and Financial Group, we do a lot of things. We do tax preparation, tax planning. We help people in the future. We get the most income in the most tax-efficient way. Where we deal with insurance, we deal with life insurance, fixed products that help people protect their money. As a registered investment advisory firm at Maggie Investment Services, we can actively manage money. So we can put together an investment plan, an income plan, a tax plan. And also, we have clients that you know, work with our attorneys to put together estate plans, right? So when you put together a loan, if people want to take a distribution, do nothing. You know, pick up the phone, schedule time to meet with us before you do it, because let's put together the best plan to access money so you don't get hit with taxes or surprises or the early distribution penalty with a 401k that you don't have to if you just know what you know.
1: But I think the biggest problem that I see is that most people think, and it is good to think this way, put money away so you have money for retirement, which is great, but it's on a tax-deferred basis. But what people don't explain to you is the tax situation. If you take it out early and if you let it grow, which is great, you want it to compound, and you take the match and you get more in it, you're going to have more for retirement. But then when you retire, Chris, they want to take money out because they have to take the RMDs out. And now they have a bigger tax problem, even though they did get a tax deduction years ago.
0: Well, we'll get into that later on in the show, so stay tuned because there's a lot there. We're going to talk about how these accounts are infected with taxes. So if your account is growing, it might be infected with taxes and even more tax. Tax time bomb is what we talk about, and that could be really hurting you in the future. So these are things we're talking about, mistakes on your 401k. Many people have a savings vehicle. It's a great vehicle to save, but you want to make sure that you're investing in the right strategy, the right bucket. Maybe the Roth 401k is a better option for you. Maybe the traditional, maybe a combination of both. So that's why we urge you to pick up the phone, schedule time to meet with us, because before you make these financial decisions, you have to meet with someone. Am I right?
1: Exactly. And one thing that's very important too, be careful. Find out what the match is. Very important, even if it's 2% or 3%, and put up to the match so you have twice as much. It's free money. I know it's taxable, and it will be, but at least take that, because otherwise put it into a Roth account, Roth IRA, which is a tax-free account. So if your employer has a Roth, a 401k, take advantage of that because it's tax-free. You won't get the deduction. But boy, if you let that money grow, and I don't know if they're going to give you a match, you'll find out. But if they give you a match, that's free money.
0: That's it. So pick up the phone, schedule time to meet with us. 833-MAGGIE-TAX. Let's go over your 401k. Let's show you what you currently have. We'll talk about, I guess, investing as well inside of that later on, but the mistakes people are making. But those are the three that we're talking about and during this first segment. You know, skipping the employer match. Most people don't take it. Taking the 401k loans. What about taking distributions early? If any of these topics hit home, then that's a good thing, because that means you're paying attention to something that most people ignore until it's too late. The truth is simple. You work too hard to lose money because of preventable mistakes. Don't let this moment slip by. So pick up the phone, schedule time to meet with us,

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0: Thanks for tuning in to the Maggie Tax and Financial Show. And I'm Chris Maggie. I'm here with my dad and co-host of the show, Robert Maggie. And thanks for tuning in, because we're talking about a lot of people have this account and they just don't know that there's plenty of mistakes made within each and every day.
1: And, you know, that's one thing that most people don't realize. There are mistakes and they do have issues. So pick up the phone, 833-MAGGIE-TAX. Let's get together, talk about your 401k and what you can do with it. So most people listening right now have an old 401k that is losing money or invested completely wrong, and they have no idea. And what I mean by that is many of you have changed jobs over the years and, you know, just put the statement in the drawer and forgot about it. But every week someone comes into our office shocked at what we find when we pull up their old plans. So let's talk about why forgotten accounts are so dangerous, Chris.
0: Absolutely. Well, we're talking about the 401k and how important is that. Many people have these accounts. They might have the pre-tax. They might have the after-tax. They don't know, right? We talked about last segment, taking loans from it, taking the early distribution, the 10% early distribution penalty. My gosh, there's so much there. But now we're going to jump into the mistake number 4 is forgetting those old 401ks. And you mentioned it, Dad. I mean, many people come in. We see it each and every day. Gosh, week after week, these accounts are unmonitored for years. No one's watching them. They're just sitting there. They change jobs and they say, well, I've changed jobs 3, 4, 5 times.
1: Yep.
0: And they get all these accounts everywhere. Often there are higher fees in these accounts. They don't even know what it is. And the investments, they rarely match their current goals. You know, what is your risk tolerance? And many people are taking an aggressive stance with their 401k. Meanwhile, they might want to be in a balanced portfolio. So these things that we see, what do you see from them?
1: Well, that's the problem. They don't look at it. And you just mentioned the biggest thing is what the risk tolerance is. And you have to have that looked at. So get the time, make the time to look at these old 401ks, because you may be surprised that you can do something better. Now, mistake number 5 is rollover mistakes. Wow, this is the one that really you know, worries me, because a single wrong move can trigger taxes, and direct rollovers prevent accidental cash outs. And listen, you could do a rollover, but do what they call a trustee-to-trustee transfer, which means you don't touch the money, they don't touch the money. And even if you do have a check sent to you, Chris, you have 60 days to do what with it?
0: Roll it over without a taxable event. But here's the thing, though. You want to do it right. So when clients come in to meet with us, if you have three 401ks that are old, it might be with Fidelity or a Vanguard or an Empower or whatever it is. These are some of the custodians that you might have a 401k in account with. Maybe you don't remember. Maybe these accounts have been changed. It's so important to make sure that as you move forward, they come with you. Don't leave them behind. So if you have these accounts, pick up the phone. Let's consolidate them. Let's show you how to consolidate into an IRA called an individual retirement account or a Roth IRA where it's after-tax account. So let's evaluate what you have, because as you mentioned, Dad, number one mistake is forgetting about it. Number two mistake is taking it the wrong way. And what we do with our clients, when they come in to meet with us, how do we show them to roll it over without a taxable event?
1: Well, number one, we need your statement. And that's sometimes people, I don't have my statement. Well, if you think about where you used to work, you can always call them, and from HR, they can give you a statement, and that's what we need. But we'll get on the phone with you and actually call HR with you to find out what the account looks like, and they'll tell you, well, your account is still here, and then the answer that we're looking for, can you do a rollover? And if you can, it's a trustee-to-trustee rollover, Chris, where there is no tax. And I think most people are afraid, well, you know, it's going to be taxable. Yeah, it will be if you do it wrong. And what I mean by that, if you say, look, send me a check, and then you put it in your account, you're going to get a 1099 and you're going to get early penalty withdrawal, the whole thing. Why would you do that? And now what you're talking about, we combine these accounts into a better situation, let it grow. And if you have one, two, or three different 401ks, guess what? You've got a nice account that you can put into one. And put into one where it might be better than what you have now.
0: That's exactly right. So consolidation, I mean, know where your money is at. That's one of the things we talk about each and every day when we meet clients, putting together a balance sheet, understanding where your money is at. You need to know. And as I mentioned before, I mean, as you move forward, life's happening, right? Things are getting thrown at you. You forget about different accounts. Well, don't let it happen. That's why when you work with a firm like ours, Maggie Tax Advisory and Wealth Advisors, we help people. We help people put together buckets of planning, income planning, investment planning, Roth IRA conversions, ways to generate tax-free money on the beneficial way. Do you have a plan like that? If not, we can help. So pick up the phone, schedule time to meet with us. If you have an old 401k, it's okay. Take a deep breath. Just if you can remember where it's at, it's all you got to do is meet with us. We'll do a three-way conversation. We'll pick up the phone in our office. We'll do it. We'll call. We'll lead with you there. We'll ask the right questions to help you. Maybe you can roll it over. Maybe you can consolidate. Let's figure out what you have now before it's too late. 833-MAGGIE-TAX. 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It's 30 minutes of educational events, and that's what we're talking about here. This is just one segment here of talking about your old 401ks and making sure that you roll them over the right way. 833-MAGGIE-TAX.
1: 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And believe me, when you come, it's a lot easier, so you can ask questions. It may, you know, be good for your situation, but look, you can learn an awful lot. The other thing is, if you have an IRA or 401k, go to our website, on the top right, the retirement tax bill. Put your numbers in there, meaning what you have in that account, and it'll tell you what your tax is going to be when you start to take it out. That is why, Chris, they've got to do planning, because all this ties together when they retire.
0: You know, we just talked about 5 mistakes from between the first 2 segments. You know, these are just 5. There's a lot more. So if you change jobs even once, there's a very, very real chance that you have money sitting somewhere that's working against you, not for you. No one wants that. So that's why it's so important to pick up the phone, schedule time to meet with us. Every day that account goes unchecked is another day that your retirement is at risk. But the fix is incredibly simple. All you got to do is pick up the phone, 833-MAGGIE-TAX, and we'll track down every account you have. We'll clarify what you have now, and we'll show you exactly what needs to be done to put you in a situation to accomplish your goals. That's what we're going to ask you. What do you want to do? Well, if we need to consolidate, we'll do it in the most tax-efficient way. And because there's so much there to talk about for you, and you're going to want to stay right where you are, because coming up next are all the silent portfolio killers draining your retirement without you even noticing. You'll want to hear this. 833-MAGGIE-TAX.
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8: Excitement flares a little too brightly at the World Cup match in Miami. The sheriff's office and Miami police arrested 8 people during the Argentina versus Cape Verde game Friday. Investigators say 5 people are facing felony charges for interfering with a sporting event. They either used counterfeit tickets or fake credentials to enter the stadium. Florida Republican Lieutenant Governor Jay Collins is seeking a promotion, but he got into it during a debate with challenger James Fishback during a debate.
9: The state government coming in and taking control of that. They want... Let me finish talking, man. Please, come on.
8: The YouTube debate was not sanctioned by the Republican Party of Florida. Due to the severe drought conditions, 5 Florida counties have burn bans in effect, including Charlotte, DeSoto, Manatee, Sarasota, and Polk County, with Polk banning fireworks displays this weekend. With Florida's News, I'm Wayne Rustin.
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14: Going through the western part of Polk County, you're going to see the westbound side of State Road 60 shut down at Coronet Road with a bad collision. Currently no accidents or delays to report as you travel on 275, 75, or I-4. 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
16: Happy 4th of July, Tampa Bay. Tracking a 60% chance of scattered showers and storms that will maintain average high temperatures around 91 degrees. Rain and storms will pop up along the coast first thing this morning and then drift inland and eastward throughout the day ahead. This will leave things mostly dry around sunset in time for fireworks and drone shows tonight, but expect maybe a lingering shower or two. We're dry for the midnight hours, but waking up early Sunday morning to more scattered showers and storms along the coast. I'm Axel Fenerate meteorologist Juliana Mejia.
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19: 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Pittsburgh moved back to 500 with a 7-1 win in our nation's capital against Washington. Dodgers, Padres, Cubs, Cardinals highlight the schedule. In Wimbledon, Madison Keys upset fellow American Amanda Amisonova. Taylor Fritz moved on from the men's side. And World Cup, Morocco ousted Canada 3-0. Meanwhile, Paraguay, fresh off their Germany upset, plays France. That's just underway. I'm Rob Bushka.
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20: Fox News, I'm Daria Albinger. The Sail 4th's 250 parade makes its way through New York Harbor today. Vice President Vance was there to greet them. And the crowd there to see
21: him. Facing the future without fear, we celebrate 250 years of proving what a free people can achieve by the providence of our almighty creator.
20: It's the largest fleet of the world's tall ships and military vessels to sail past the Statue of Liberty. A days-long funeral is underway for the man who led Iran for decades.
22: Hundreds of thousands of people filling the streets of Tehran today as Iran began a days-long funeral for the Supreme Leader Ayatollah Ali Khamenei, killed in a U.S.-backed Israeli airstrike during the Iran War. Crowds marching past his flag-draped coffin, chanting death to America and death to Israel, man calling for revenge.
20: That's Fox's Paul Stevens. 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
1: Welcome back to the Maggie Tax and Financial Show. My name is Robert Maggie, and I'm here with my son, Chris Maggie. And today we've been talking about common mistakes about 401k. So let me kind of recap. If you have a pen and a piece of paper, write this down because these are very important. Number one, skipping the employer match. We worry about that. Taking out 401k loans. Mistake number three, taking early withdrawals. And forgetting old 401k. So if you have a old 401k, let's take a look at that. And the biggest one is rollover mistakes, because those are common mistakes, and this happens every day. So the biggest thing is we don't want to see you in those situations, because then it can create more problems. So look, everyone worries about the market, but the truth is far more dangerous, because most retirees are hurt more by neglect than by market crashes, and also by the five topics we talked about now. But the biggest threat to your 401k, they're hidden. And they grow quietly over time. So, Chris, let's expose them, because these are really important as well.
0: You're right. And we're talking about the silent portfolio killers. Gosh, right there, the silent portfolio killers. These are things that keep us up at night. You know, mistake number six, my dad mentioned the first five, but mistake number six is not increasing contributions. Think about this. Your income rises, your savings should as well. And we see this many times. People forget. They get on autopilot. They think what's happening now is going to be the same thing for the rest of their life, which is not true. That's why people have to adapt. People have to make sure they understand what they have. You have to work with the right people, the right advisors, to make sure that they're keeping you in line and you're keeping yourself in line in a lot of good ways. And if you can't, then that's why it's so important to pick up the phone, schedule time to meet with us, 833-MAGGIE-TAX, because we can help you put together an income plan, a distribution plan, a Roth conversion plan, an investment plan, an estate plan with the attorneys, to make sure that you have everything controlled and where the way you want it. 833-MAGGIE-TAX.
1: And you make a good point there, because think about this. For new people that are starting out now, you know, your savings should, rise with your income. So when you start out and you get X amount of dollars, and a year from now you get more, take that portion and put it into the 401k, so, because it compounds and you get more when you retire. So that's how you build the savings, and you know, that's how you should do it. So when your income rises, just make a note, your savings should too.
0: That's right.
1: Mistake number seven that we talk about, leaving before vesting. You could walk away from free employer money if you leave before it's vested, Chris. And I don't think people understand how that works.
0: Well, that's the thing. The vesting schedule is kind of talk about it. If you have a three-year vesting, some companies say, well, you can get all their matching if you stay the number of years. It could be a 3-year, 5-year, 7-year. Maybe some companies have a 10-year vesting. I don't know. It's depending on their plan documents. That's why it's very important to look at the plan documents. You can have access to that if you ask your HR area, because they'll disclose that to you. It's what has to happen. But anyway, if you know you're going to leave an employer and you can't wait another 2 weeks to get fully vested, then you're missing money. So it's so important to understand the rules of what your 401k, your current employer, is offering you.
1: Exactly. And that's important, because you don't want to lose that money. So don't walk away from free employer money. And you know how you do this? When we make the call, we actually ask them, you know, is he vested or she vested? And when are they going to be vested? Because you want to know that. So the other mistake is too much company stock. And I'm going to let you talk about this, because job and retirement tied to the same risk. So if you have too much stock in a company, talk about what we've seen, Chris, and how this works.
0: Many, many people we've seen who have maybe worked for a Fortune 500 company. They have company stock. And what we see is they have stock outside their 401k. Then they have stock within the 401k. Then they have the employee stock option plan. So when we look at this as a complete plan, a lot of people have too much company stock. And I know you work there. I know you believe in the company. But a lot of people don't have the proper diversification. And that's why we talk about buckets. Even when we get into advanced tax planning strategies with NUA, net unrealized appreciation with company stock, there's ways to get that stock out of a company plan in the most tax efficient way. So if you're listening and you understand NUA, pick up the phone, schedule a time to meet with us. We can help you with that. But not only that is diversification. People have no idea where to invest the money and they're taking too much risk. So if you have too much stock in your current employer plan, pick up the phone, schedule a time to meet with us. Let's diversify that portfolio. Let me show you how to do an income plan and also an investment plan where you can keep your stock, but make sure you're properly diversified. 833-MAGGIE-TAX.
3: And you mentioned something about risk because risk levels drift without you noticing, meaning maybe you're in too much risk, like Chris mentioned, and maybe you need to sit down and rebalance your portfolio because there are certain portfolios, again, and you can talk about this, that could help you, meaning, you know, if you're in low risk, medium risk, or high risk, where are you? Because like Chris said before, life changes and things change, situations change, so your risk also may change. How important is that?
0: Totally, and that's, you mentioned a good point, not rebalancing. Most people just don't look at it once they set it up. And if you are that person today, that's fine. Raise your hand in the car. Raise your hand as you walk, and it's okay. No one's watching you. But here's what you do. You pick up the phone and schedule a time to meet with us. Let's put together your own risk tolerance today. Let's see what it is. And then let's match it with the way you want to invest, the way you need to invest. So most people just don't know what they don't know, but we can help them. 833-MAGGIE-TAX. So if you're out there, have a 401k, and you're making these mistakes, no problem. Now is the time to correct it. You can't start over, but you can start right now. 833-MAGGIE-TAX.
3: So we have a few more to talk about, but just remember what we talked about, not increasing contributions, how important that is, and let's sit down and talk about it. Leaving before vesting. If you're going to leave, make sure you have, you know, you're vested so you have all the money that's entitled to you. What about too much company stock? Sit down and let's take a look at your portfolio. And this is important to a lot of people. And then not rebalancing. Some people don't even know right now that are listening or what we're talking about, because you know why? Your 401k company is not going to do all of this for you. Am I right?
0: Well, let's stop right here. So let's pump the brakes a little bit. If you have a 401k, people contribute. Let's make it simple. People contribute. Are you getting the match? Are you not getting the match? These things that we have to look at. But if you are contributing, you have auto pay, you get paid every month, money goes into your 401k, do you know where it's invested? Do you know what they're doing with it? Is it rebalanced? Do you have too much company stock? Are you increasing the contributions as your increase and your pay increases? But what about the fees? Are you, mistake number 10, are you ignoring the fees? Because even 1% difference can cost six figures over time. So what are you doing about it? These are the things we're talking about. So if someone is in that position, what do they do? What can they do? What's the easiest thing to do if you have a 401k? And people might be flustered right now, might be confused, but what's the easiest step to take?
3: To do exactly what we're doing on the show. Sit down and get serious about it, because a 401k is just not a 401k or just not a 457 or a TSP. It's a retirement account that you have to pay attention to, because all the things that we're talking about, go back and ask your advisor. Go back and ask your 401k company these questions. Write them down. If you need a list, give me a call. I'll be glad to give them to you. But ask them these questions, because you need the answers. And if there's anything that should be done, it should be done now, not later. Because, Chris, a lot of people tell us, well, you know, I never get the call. You're not going to get the call. They don't have any loyalty to you to tell you what we're telling you now. And that's the reason why we're different than other people. We get this all the time. I have a 401k. I left a job 10 years ago. Was it still there? You know, was it my money? Of course it's your money. If you made a contribution, then yes. And maybe there's a match that's entitled to you. When would you want to know? So, Chris, the simple answer to your question is come in and meet with us. 833-MAGGIE-TAX. Let's sit down and do a complete review, because this is your money. Just
0: absolutely
3: remember that.
0: No,
3: your money.
0: You hit on the head. I mean, it's your money. They have no interest in what you have.
3: No.
0: It's just a savings vehicle. It's up to you to put it together and complete it.
3: Do you know how many people tell me and you every day, I can't get in touch with my HR? I try to call the 401k and I can't get the number. It's a recorded line, or hit one, hit two, hit three. No. 833-MAGGIE-TAX, and you'll sit down with Bobby and Chris and my staff, and we'll talk to you straight up. Wouldn't you want that? Isn't that better eye to eye, belly to belly?
0: I'll tell you what, when you do that, you have clarity, you have confidence, and you have a peace of mind knowing that there are people there to help you.
3: I think to me, you're not just a number. You're not just an account that has value. Okay, there's more to it. This is your money. And when the market goes down, who suffers? You suffer.
0: That's it. And when you have paying more in fees and you have no diversification and you do the rollover mistakes wrong and you're not contributing enough. I mean, these are all the mistakes that people are making each and every. Oh, you let it just hang out.
3: But they sit there and they go, well, gee, I don't know if I should call anybody. You're damn right you should call somebody. Yeah. Are you kidding me? This is your money. And don't let it just sit there and be, you know, what if the company goes out of business? Remember WorldCom and Enron?
0: Yeah.
3: What happened to those people ready to retire?
0: Well, those are stock that people had in their 401ks. And then guess what? They worked for the company for so many years. They were overloaded with stock.
3: There you go. And this is why, do not be afraid. And I always bring this up on the radio. My father used to say, the hell with it. No, that is not the answer. Sit down, 833-MAGGIE-TAX. Give us a call. We'll spend time with you. Get us your statements. We'll make the call with you. Maybe other advisors don't do what we do. We sit there on the phone. We'll call for you. And we'll get you the answers right there. And then you can ask the question as we're there with you, because we have done this for 36 years. My son's been here since he's been in high school. You're not new. This is not a new rodeo, folks. And I know I sound that way, but it's important because Chris and I see this every single day. And I hope you get the message, 833-MAGGIE-TAX.
0: You said it, the silent portfolio killers. 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
0: 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We're here to help you in a lot of different ways. We call it the Maggie Plan. Today we're talking about the 401k and the mistakes that can haunt your family. And throughout today's show, there's a lot of mistakes. But what I'm talking about to tell you is not an exaggeration. Your beneficiary form overrides your will every single time. So let's dive into this, Dad, because this is huge. How many times, after all the mistakes we uncovered in the first three segments, this is one of the top ones?
3: Well, it is. And the beneficiary form, like Chris said, overrides your will every single time. So if it's outdated, then you got a problem. If it's wrong, you have a problem. And if someone passed away, your money will still go to whoever is on that form. And think about it. It was years ago that you put someone on that form. Maybe you got divorced or separated or someone passed away. This is the mistake that destroys families, and it's 100% preventable. And you know why? Because most advisors don't sit down and say, let's talk about a beneficiary review. I don't have time. Oh, yes, you do, because you're going to have no time if the beneficiary form curse is not correct.
0: That's exactly right, because we don't want to go through probate. Many people don't understand what that process is, and you know, we'll have a show on this at some point. But at the end of the day, just Google what probate means and how long it takes and what the costs are. Again, do you want to go down that route? Well, if you don't have to, why would you want to? So let's continue on with the mistakes that can haunt your family and your 401k. And mistake number 11 is not considering the Roth 401k. We touched on this early at the beginning, but tax-free income later can be a massive advantage for you. So many people, these old 401ks, the companies, remember, it gets up to your plan administrator to put together what they want to offer you as an employee. So maybe years ago, you only had the traditional side of the 401k, but many people have opened the door to the Roth 401k.
3: Exactly. And I am running commercials on TV, on the radio about Roth, because this is something as a tax person we see all the time. And you have to start thinking about taking that tax-deferred plan and making it tax-free from a strategic rollout. And this is what Chris and I do, because you want tax-free income and you want to reduce the tax as much as you can now. So this is something that we can help you with. 833-MAGGIE-TAX. And another thing, outdated beneficiaries. This is the one that Chris mentioned before that we see all the time. One wrong name can permanently misdirect your wealth. And how many times have we seen that in different variations?
0: Well, just use that word. Use it. You know, let's bring it up again. Misdirect your wealth. Oh, my gosh. That's so powerful. Because you think you have things lined up, but again, your wealth disappears and goes down the wrong path. It's misdirection. We don't want that. So what do? You pick up the phone. You schedule a time to meet with us. Let's go over your current 401k. We talked about in the show, many people have prior companies, prior 401ks, prior retirement plans. You're moving forward, but those plans are staying behind. Don't let that happen to you. Let them come with you. Maybe you can consolidate, but those outdated beneficiaries and the forms and misdirecting your wealth is so important. So that's mistake number 12. Mistake number 13 is not consolidating your old accounts. You know, we mentioned this prior. You know, when you consolidate means you put things together, right? So simplifies management, it reduces errors and make things simple, and it also ensures that your strategy stays aligned with what you want it to do. So pick up the phone, schedule time to meet with us. If you have a 401k, don't miss the opportunity to do what you need to do with it. You know, do you invest in the traditional side? Do you invest in the Roth side if there's an option? How much do you put in? Where do you redirect the money to? How do you set up the right way where it's low fees? How do you protect it where it's going to pass where you want it to go? How do you set it up so it's in line with your risk tolerance? These are the things, my gosh, 13 mistakes that we talked about today. They're so powerful. So if you're thinking today, cash. That what should people do if they have a 401k? Just make it simple for people.
3: Well, I don't care if you have a 401k or an IRA or a CD or whatever. You need to come in and meet with us because we do it from a balance sheet. What is a balance sheet? We want to know where all your accounts are so that you understand where all your accounts are. We want to know what your beneficiary is on every account, your CD, your money market, anything you have, savings account. And then what about your 401k, your 403b, your TSP? Is your advisor even mentioning these words that we're talking about now? It's like, you know, alphabet soup. But you have to understand what to do with everything. And, you know, and it's very simple. There's no cost to it. It's going to cost you a lot more, Chris, at the end if they don't do it right. Big one here is the beneficiaries. We see this all the time. And people like, oh, my gosh, what did I do? You didn't do anything is what you did. And that's why you have to start thinking about this thing. Reduce the errors. I know you don't sit there and look at your statements every single day. That's what we do, Chris. We see this every day. Take the time. 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
0: 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So this is it. You know, the last minute mistake is one of the ones that you just can't fix once it's gone. And that's why now is the moment that matters. You still have the chance to protect your family, your legacy, and everything you've worked decades to build. You've done it. You went to work, you put money away, you got this 401k, you got a retirement plan. What do you do with it? Well, get the Maggie plan. That's A33-MAGGIE-TAX. 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
12: The Orange County Sheriff's Office releases body camera video of a deputy-involved shooting. Investigators say it shows a woman refusing to drop a knife and threatening them.
13: Get out!
14: Drop the knife! Drop the knife!
13: No!
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14: Drop the knife!
13: No!
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12: It happened June 3rd. The woman later died at the hospital. The FDLE is investigating. A Flagler County Sheriff's deputy is out of a job after a child was grazed by his stray bullet. Investigators say Master Deputy Brian Jackson was shooting at a grassy hill last August. The stray bullet went into a home and scraped the boy. An internal investigation found Jackson was at fault for the incident. An Orange County man convicted of sexually abusing and killing his girlfriend's elderly mother is scheduled to be sentenced on Wednesday. Javier Rosado Martinez was found guilty of first-degree murder and attempted sexual battery after a four-day trial. Prosecutors say he killed 93-year-old Dolores Marrero on her birthday at her senior living facility in 2022. Prosecutors are seeking the death penalty. If you're going to the beach this weekend, expect to see a lot of seaweed. Sargassum seaweed is washing up along Florida's east coast in record amounts this year. This Hollywood beachgoer tells NBC 6 News it's disgusting.
15: It's really bad. I mean, even the color of the water has changed. You can't see anything at all. It's dark. It's so different. It doesn't look like ocean water.
12: Florida's coastal cities and counties are trying to keep up with clearing the sargassum seaweed from their beaches, but it's a losing battle. A juvenile swimmer is dead after diving in Franklin County. A state wildlife officer says a father went diving with his son in Alligator Point, but noticed he was missing when he did not surface. A 60-year-old man and a 17-year-old boy also drowned in rip currents off Daytona Beach in separate incidents this weekend. With Florida's News, I'm Wayne Rustin.
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19: Getting word of a stalled vehicle on the eastbound side of the Howard Franklin Bridge as you work your way towards the midspan. Right around mile marker 37, the right lane blocked off. Also going to see I-4 and 75, checking in with no major travel issues. If you're at State Road 60 westbound in Polk County at Coronet Road, the entire westbound side shut down with a bad crash. And in Spring Hill, State Road 50 at Deltona Boulevard, earlier accident in the clearing stages. Steve Foster, News Radio WFLA.
21: A mostly dry evening ahead, just in time for the fireworks. Only an isolated shower potentially, but most of us will be dry. Our temperatures, however, only dropping into the 80s. Still going to be feeling closer to the 90s for much of our evening. As we head into the overnight hours, expect morning lows in the upper 70s and lower 80s. Sunday's forecast is very similar to today. Hot and humid, feels like temperatures above 100 degrees with about a 50% chance of some early storms that'll drift eastward towards the course of our afternoon. Max Offender Rate Meteorologist Zuleika Soler.
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32: Celebrating 250 years, I'm Daria Alvinger, Fox News. A parade of tall ships from around the world made their way through New York's harbor today to mark the nation's semi-sesquicentennial. Vice President J.D. Vance was there to greet the ships and the crowds who came to see him.
33: Well, the Continental Congress met in Philadelphia to ratify the Declaration of Independence. General Washington was right here in Manhattan, peering out on this beautiful land and beautiful sea. His attention was fixed on the horizon, watching for sails of the most powerful navy.
32: It was the largest fleet of the world's tall ships and gray hull ships to sail past the Statue of Liberty. The big celebrations will come later tonight, but President Trump got a jump start on the party last night at Mount Rushmore. He talked up U.S. exceptionalism and he warned of a new threat to the nation.
0: A generation after we fought and won the Cold War against the menace of communism, there is now a resurgence of the communist menace in our land, including from newcomers to our country who embrace ideas totally opposed to our way of life and our great success.
32: The president is expected to brave the brutally hot temperatures to deliver what is described as a lengthy speech tonight from the National Mall before the fireworks. Negotiations between the U.S. and Europe are on hold now in Iran, as a days-long state funeral began for the man who ran the Islamic Republic for decades. Ayatollah Ali Khamenei was killed in an airstrike at the start of the Iran war. Crowds into the tens of thousands beat their chests around his flag-draped coffin and chanted for revenge against the U.S. and Israel. Khamenei's son has taken over as Iran's new supreme leader. In the meantime, with the talks on hold, a shaky ceasefire remains in place. 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
10: Hey kids, you want to play Inflation?
20: Yeah, Dad, let's play!
10: It's a history of the United States as seen through board games. I actually found this deep within the Wall Street Journal website. They're running a series called USA 250, The Story of the World's Greatest Economy. And they look into various aspects of it. And I found this one charming. Board games were popular in the United States from the beginning, but they were generally brought from the old world, you know, chess, checkers, various card games, etc., that had been around for ages and ages. The very first American-made board game in 1822 was made by a small map company in New York. It was called Traveler's Tour Through the United States. A novelty that featured a hand-colored map of the then 24 states, peppered with towns and landmarks. You make your way across the map by naming geographical facts, with the winner being the first person to reach New Orleans. Which, I don't know, sounds reasonable.
22: Yeah, sure.
10: Nothing wrong with memorizing some geographical facts.
22: And there weren't nothing else to do in 1822.
10: But that gave birth to an enormous industry, which has made billions and billions, uncountable billions of dollars through the years. So a board game, let's skip ahead. We already mentioned that several games, including that one, had the whole Manifest Destiny. We're expanding. We're going to go coast to coast thing at their heart. And people were super positive about that sort of thing and loved the idea. Let's see. Indeed, a moral. Oh, I almost skipped this one. I should have highlighted this. By the mid-1800s, Salem, Massachusetts became a hub of early game development for some reason, aided by European printing technology that had made its way across the Atlantic. In 1844, picture playing this with your kids or your little cousins or whatever. Brothers William and Stephen B. Ives released the game of the Game of Pope and Pagan, or Siege of the Stronghold of Satan. By the Christian Army. That was the rather long title. In the game, players act as missionaries attacking Lucifer, the Pope, and pagans, reflecting both the tight-laced culture of the day and antipathy toward Catholicism and immigrants. Oh, my God. So you'd have your kids attacking Lucifer, the Pope, and the godforsaken immigrants with their foreign beliefs.
22: That's wow. A fun board game.
10: Wow. Now
22: you roll a six. Do I go after the Pope or those damn immigrants?
10: They're both within reach. I don't know. God dang it. So a moral message was central to many board games of the year. Among the most popular, the Checkered Game of Life, which got a shorter name after a while.
22: Okay.
10: Created by none other than game pioneer Milton Bradley in the year 1860. Profoundly religious and an early advocate of the kindergarten movement in America, Bradley developed his game for children as much as their parents. Listen to this. This is the game of life. Players navigated a board with spaces identifying the highs of life, like college, success, happy old age, among others, and several frightening lows, including ruin, disgrace, and suicide. This is a game for children, remember.
22: You roll a six. Wah, wah. Suicide for you.
10: I was just disgraced. Darn it. Watch the language, son.
22: Sorry, Paul.
10: Ruin, disgrace, and suicide. Wow. How soft are our children compared to that?
22: Chutes and ladders, you go down the chute, you land in suicide.
10: Oh, boy. Sorry, son, suicide. Jesus Christ. Now, as the 19th century was growing to go, can I have a second take? Do we have enough take, Michael?
1: Yeah, go ahead.
10: Okay. As the 19th century drew to a close, a growing middle class found itself with disposable income, shorter work weeks, mail order catalogs, department stores, which really helped the board game industry. The railroad boom then helped the game industry, which increasingly focused on capitalism in addition to moral uplift. Starting in the 1880s, a series of games derived from the Horatio Alger books with titles like From Log Cabin to the White House caught the public's fancy. A boy, always a boy, popularized the rags-to-riches fantasy, pulling himself up by his bootstraps toward wealth and respectability.
22: Well, is this the beginning of what we were talking about earlier, where every presidential candidate has to have that origin story, like Gavin Newsom's trying to create? Just it became part of the way we look at this.
10: Yeah, it's unquestionably part of our culture. Yeah. Now, the gals had different messages in their games. One called Marriage Auction, which was popular from the early 1900s. The card values laid out a bride's worth, noting that, quote, the bridesmaids have no value, however they rank. Unless you're a drunk groomsman, and, you know.
22: Exactly. You're both out of town.
10: All right, come on. The rules note, marriage, they say, is a gamble. One thing very certain is that money plays an important part. Let's see. As the Gilded Age rolled on, one female game designer subverted the script. Lizzie Maggie? Maggie was an impassioned follower of Henry George, a popular political economist and author of the best-selling book Progress and Poverty. George, the economist, believed that taxing land and only land, the single tax, was a path to a more just world. If you think these people would invent a really boring game, you'd be right.
22: It's funny you bring this up, and I won't get off on this, but I just became aware of Henry George a couple of weeks ago in a podcast. His book was number two selling book only to the Bible for a very long time. His economic theory, he was like the biggest thing in the world, not just in America, with economics, and everybody quoted him all the time, and then it just went away.
10: Well, this big adherent of his, Lizzie Maggie, received a patent in 1904 for her landlord's game, which millions know today as Monopoly.
22: Yeah, that's interesting.
10: What most people don't understand is her game was created to teach about the ills of concentrated wealth. It wasn't until economists... that's not terribly interesting. From the 1900s through 1930s, financial games gained favor. The game's finance, inflation, and others thrived during the Great Depression as a fantasy of the American dream far out of reach for most homes. Back to Ms. Maggie, she published Bargain Day in 1937, a game in which players move through a store making purchases by trying to save the most. The player who shops most thriftily wins.
22: Wow.
1: Wish my wife would play this game.
10: Well, hey, maybe see if you can find an old copy, Michael.
22: Great 1960s old man sort of joke there, Michael.
10: Hey, honey, here's an old-timey game. Let's play it. I'll bet it'll be fun.
22: Wish my wife would play that game, huh?
5: Tell the other women. You can't tell them anything.
10: Then you got after World War II, Cold War anxiety gave birth to strategy games like Risk, as you'd capture the territories across the world.
22: It's stunning that Monopoly ever caught on and became as popular. Lack of alternatives? I mean, I never had the slightest bit of enjoyment playing Monopoly and never finished a game once in my life. But I've played a lot of times.
10: Other than talking to the friends you're playing with.
22: Yeah.
10: And the rivalry of it. No, the game itself brought no joy. Interestingly, Candyland.
22: Yeah.
10: Perhaps the simplest game ever invented by any human being was designed in 1948 to brighten the spirits of children in hospital wards.
22: Oh, wow. I played a lot of Candyland. I played Candyland in the hospital as a kid.
10: You know, frankly, that was about up to my intellectual level, Candyland. I enjoyed playing that with the kids. Very relaxing. And then the act of playing games reinforced wholesome suburban family values. Consider the 1965 game Mystery Date, in which girls try to land a dreamy date and avoid the sloppily dressed dud.
22: Oh. God.

0: fellas and girls.
1: Yeah, you
0: get. I enjoyed that a great deal.
1: You get somebody the opposite sex playing, there's a good chance your groins are going to end up against each other.
0: Wow. Wow. That was really delicate and artful. Well said. It's like I'm working with Shakespeare. Holy crap. That's it. I wish we had a penalty box.
1: Can't
0: misconduct,
1: help it.
0: 2 minutes.
1: Can't help it. I got to put my left foot on a yellow dot. So how's your father?
0: Wow. Wow. Today, even with the rise of video games, board games in the U.S. are more than holding their own. Thanks to Kickstarter. Interestingly enough, the crowdfunding platform, lower costs of production and online communities, players can enjoy hits like Settlers of Catan, Wingspan, Exploding Kittens, Ticket to Ride, which is a railroad game, interestingly, and all sorts of other different ones. My kids and their generation are crazy into the game, the card games and the board games and the character playing games.
1: Board games are really all about the hanging around with your friends or family. That's what it is. I mean, we always do lots of Uno at our big cousin Christmas family get together, and it's not about the freaking game, obviously.
0: Right. Right. Yeah. Yeah. Well, you hope to avoid ruin, humiliation, suicide, and puncture wounds or whatever else was on that list.
1: That one is pretty funny.
0: Severe burns.
1: You lost an eye. You have to go back three spaces.
2: Oh, dang it! I only had one eye left.
0: This is fun, kids.
1: But prior to, you know, pick the date, there literally was nothing else to do. Cold winter night. It's dark now. And it's 5 o'clock. What are you going to do for the rest of the evening with no radio, no TV, no, maybe no books?
0: Right, right. Play a little landlord's game to warn your kids about the dangers of concentrated wealth. Have you learned your lesson, children? Now go to bed.
1: That was fun.
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10: You're almost certainly not starving, though. And Paul Ehrlich, who just passed away, was the author of a 1968 book, The Population Bomb. To call it a sensation is to understate it by 1,000 times. He was a rock star. He was on The Tonight Show with Johnny Carson 20 times. He was, interestingly, a butterfly biologist turned rock star eco-pessimist. According to Matt Ridley, nice piece of writing there, he essentially predicted mass starvation. Well, I'll read part of it. In 1968, he forecast that within the coming decade, at least 100 to 200 million people per year will be starving to death.
7: So by 78, or in the 70s, he probably meant in the 70s. So in the 70s, hundreds of millions of people were going to starve to death because of the population being so big.
10: And by 1985, enough millions will have died to reduce the Earth's population to some acceptable level, like 1.5 billion people. Furthermore, he warned that by 1980, the life expectancy of the average American would have fallen to 42 years as the result of cancer caused by pesticides.
7: Wow.
10: When he died, most people said, you know, he was wrong about that. The New York Times charmingly said he was premature in his predictions. But he was so incredibly, farcically wrong. The reasons why are interesting. And also, the guy was a freaking monster. I will illustrate. Quoting again from Mr. Ridley. Meanwhile, they mentioned the irony that he survived a half century longer than the life expectancy he predicted. Also spent his last years as one of more than 8 billion people in an era in which global life expectancy has increased by more than 7 hours a day since he forecast that it would collapse. Meanwhile, famine has gone all but gone extinct, with death rates from mass starvation down to a tiny fraction of what they were in the 60s. Back then, about 30 million people out of a population of approximately 3 billion died in famines that killed more than 100,000 people each. In the 2010s, 1.1 million, not 30 million, 1.1 million out of a population of more than 8 billion died in such episodes, a decline of more than 96% in the death rate. He shot to fame in 1968 with the Population Bomb, the prologue of which is dismissed all hope for humankind. And I quote, "The battle to feed all of humanity is over. In the 1970s, hundreds of millions of people will starve to death in spite of any crash programs embarked upon now. And at this late date, nothing can prevent a substantial increase in the world death rate." Yet something did prevent that. Even as Ehrlich wrote those words, the world's population growth rate was falling. New strains of wheat and rice developed by agronomists, he mentions a famous agronomist, were starting to transform the productivity of agriculture. India was on its way to banishing famine and becoming a food exporter within a few years. Mm. The amount of food available has increased faster than the population on every continent on Earth over the past 60 years, even as the land area devoted to farming has fallen. So often happens with environmental pessimism, Ehrlich's warning was already out of date when it was made. But he stubbornly stuck to his views. In 08, he was still predicting an unhappy increase in the death rate. In 2023, he posted plaintively, "If I'm always wrong, so is science, since my work is peer-reviewed, including the population bomb, and I've gotten virtually every scientific honor. Sure, I've made mistakes, but no basic ones." All right, here's where he becomes a monster. And he did win the MacArthur Fellowship, the Genius Grant, a fellowship with London's Royal Society in 2012, even though he'd said in 1971, "If I were a gambler, I'd take even money that England will not exist in the year 2000. So his book, it reminds me of the
7: because
10: climate
7: he thought
10: alarmists.
7: It would, did he think it would be underwater? Or?
10: He doesn't explain that. No, I don't know. I don't have the context of that claim, but his book begins with an evening in Delhi, India, when he found the press of people overwhelming. Quote, "People eating, people washing, people sleeping, people visiting, arguing and screaming, people thrusting their hands through the taxi window, begging, people defecating and urinating."
7: You.
10: I presume he means like in public, because they're doing that everywhere, Paul. Anyway,
7: I plan to today.
10: I'm happy for you. The answer to his culture shock, he argued, was coerced compulsory population control. Quote, "The operation will demand many apparently brutal and heartless decisions. The pain may be intense." He was calling for forced sterilizations, including in India, on all men who had three or more children. Coercion in a good cause. He was astounded that libertarians objected when the American government took up his suggestion. In 1975, Indian Prime Minister Indira Gandhi was threatened with the loss of World Bank loans unless she began forcibly sterilizing people.
7: Wow! I do not know this.
10: She obliged, and her son Sanjay carried out a program making permits, licenses, rations, and even housing applications conditional on sterilization. Over 8 million people were sterilized.
7: I had no idea of that.
10: The irony is that one of the greatest causes of the falling birth rate in the world over the past half century has been kindness, not cruelty, in the form of child mortality prevention. As poor nations become wealthier and quality medical care for infants spread, birth rates declined across the world without the aid of coercion. When mothers are confident that their children will survive, they plan for smaller families. There are a number of factors at work, though.
7: Now countries all around the world are trying to figure out, how much money do we have to give a woman to get her to have a baby?
10: Yeah, no kidding. For Americans, too. Ehrlich recommended coercion and control for American citizens. In a 1970 interview, he said that television programs should be ordered by the federal government to always show large families in a negative light.
7: I remember that. Yeah, oh, how crazy is that? You're going to make the government force entertainment to show big families in a negative light.
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13: An ultralight aircraft makes a crash landing in Polk County, but the father and son aboard are expected to recover. The aircraft made a hard landing on a roadway in Mulberry, and both survivors were taken to the hospital for treatment. The July 4th holiday travel rush is in high gear. Miami International Airport spokesman Greg Chin says Miami is a top three travel destination for celebrating America's 250th.
14: And we're expecting more than 160,000 passengers per day, or 800,000 for the whole weekend.
13: Over 72 million Americans are expected to travel, making it one of the busiest travel periods in recent history. The We the People March for Freedom demonstration takes to the streets of Fort Lauderdale this weekend. Participants demanding protections for democracy, voting rights, and health care access. With Florida's News, I'm Wayne Rustin.
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19: Got a broken down vehicle on the eastbound Howard Franklin Bridge, blocking the right lane at the midspan. Also eastbound on Dr. King Jr. Boulevard, two right lanes blocked with a crash at Falkenberg Road. 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
21: A mostly dry evening ahead, just in time for the fireworks. Only an isolated shower potentially, but most of us will be dry. Our temperatures, however, only dropping into the 80s. Still going to be feeling closer to the 90s for much of our evening. As we head into the overnight hours, expect morning lows in the upper 70s and lower 80s. Sunday's forecast is very similar to today. Hot and humid, feels like temperatures above 100 degrees with about a 50% chance of some early storms that'll drift eastward towards the course of our afternoon. I'm Max Defender 8 meteorologist Zuleika Soler.
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37: Let's go. Give us answers. Let's go. Say them out loud for the camera for all my viewers. Let's hear it. Why are you being silent? Let's hear it, Delaney. Loud and proud, baby. You want to say it? Let's say it. Why?
36: We played this audio for you yesterday, an infamous video from a yoga studio in Minneapolis in which young employees were being berated for not themselves taking an outward stand about the immigration rates.
7: I run a yoga studio. I know how to stretch.
36: Right.
7: Wow.
36: And we touched on this piece by, what's her name, Ann Bauer, who said how familiar that looked to her. She and her family fled Minneapolis because it had become that. And she said, oh, yeah, it happens all the time. And she first got in trouble during the COVID thing because, like so many of us, she said the schools ought to be open. These shutdowns are wrong. And all these arbitrary rules being declared by Governor Walz in that case are wrong. She lost all of her clients for her business, every single one, and lost all of her Minnesota friends but three for saying that online. And she writes, this was just from things I wrote online. Navigating real world Minneapolis in the post-COVID era was a different beast, essentially. And she lists all sorts of really weird and off-putting and hostile encounters she's had. Yoga was the one thing I'd managed to keep separate from politics. But when I returned after they dropped COVID restrictions in 2022, the rules had changed. I know I'm not supposed to talk politics, said one instructor after another, but this is too important.
7: Oh my God.
36: Then they would launch into a speech on Palestine or trans athletes or immigration. And
7: at the yoga class?
36: Yes.
7: I mean, I just can't even believe that. And there aren't more people in the yoga class who say, whoa, whoa, whoa, I didn't come here for this.
36: Exactly. That's the problem. They demanded, and you agree, right? All of you, and everybody had to agree. She writes, I could feel the sanctity of this place sliding away just as it had at coffee shops, barbecues, business meetings, and libraries. Eventually, I'd have to lie or leave. And when she asked the manager of that same branch of yoga studio, by the way, why are you not enforcing the rules against no politics in the studio? They smiled their namaste smiles, gave me that side eye that said, I know what side you're on and why you're asking, and right. Told me in kindergarten teacher voices there was nothing they could do.
7: Right.
36: Anyway, so they moved away. They moved to Kentucky, actually, for what it's worth. So a couple of more headlines about women in politics, some women in politics.
7: Should have never given them the vote.
36: That is really not helping further the discussion. It's a piece that I was turned on to by the Free Press and read in the original form, Why I Didn't Report My Rape. And this woman's bottom line was because of the overcarceration of people, particularly BIPOCs.
7: No, it's not possible. It's not possible that there is even one woman on planet Earth who got raped but didn't report it because she thinks too many black people have been put in jail.
36: I think
7: that's not possible.
28: I'm just shaking my head in disbelief because I don't think it's possible either. There's no way.
36: I read this piece and it's actually a different thing because that's some great clickbait. But she... Yeah, okay. Feels ambivalence about the situation she was in, what happened, and how she reacted to it. And this is her post rationalization for why she didn't call.
7: Now, there honestly. Are people, it's not as dramatic, but there are people I've seen this who get robbed and immediately go to compassion for the person who broke into their house and stole stuff because they're so desperate. What with our inequality in this country? I mean,
36: yeah, that is effing insane.
7: You are insane.
36: You really are. Yeah. And then just one more thing I want to touch on, then I'll get to like the main piece I want to highlight. This was in the Free Press. Why are so many British women getting abortions? And the numbers are astounding. I mean, they're higher than anything I've ever heard about abortion. It's becoming increasingly common. Reached the highest level since, you know, it was legal in 1967. 11% year over year from 2022 to 2023. The abortion rate rose from, well, it's just a bunch of statistics. But to put it more simply, close to 1 in 3 pregnancies in Britain now end in termination. And the wow. experts and the liberal newspapers say it's because of the cost of living crisis. But then this journalist... looked into it, thought, you know, that, wait a minute, that doesn't fully explain. Poor people have been having babies. Right. In fact, poor people have more babies. And when Britons were much poorer, they had more babies.
7: Sure.
36: So she looked into it and interviewed dozens and dozens and dozens of women. What emerged was the main answer was, I don't think I can handle motherhood emotionally. I'm too crazy.
7: Mm.
36: Which is really something.
7: Wow. There's an animal where the female decided, I can't procreate because I'm not mentally healthy enough. Wow.
36: In fact, the women she interviewed, the cost of having a child did not come up, not once, even among younger or working class women.
7: I've always thought that was a dodge.
36: Instead, the reason sounded like this, and these are all quotes. My relationship with the father didn't feel stable enough.
7: There you go.
36: I mean, I'm not for abortion in that situation, but at least that's an answer. I didn't feel ready to become a parent. I feel it's wrong to have a child when I'm so damaged. The poor child deserves better than me.
7: Oh.
36: I could never be a parent because I overanalyze everything. And finally, I just think I would have irreparably effed them up.
7: Oh, my God.
28: Have none of these women heard of birth control or condoms or anything of that nature?
7: That's a good point. It's
36: a different question, but a good
7: one. It's a different. So if you're so freaking crazy that you think, I couldn't raise a kid, I would make them miserable or something. That's terrible.
28: Why risk it?
7: But then don't get pregnant.
36: Yeah, again, Katie, it's a different question, but it's a good one. But anyway, okay. So let's getting to this.
7: That is so wild.
36: I know. American women have a terrifying new flirtation, and that is with political violence. And this journalist writes, when we talk about political violence, we almost always assume its perpetrators are young men, which makes sense statistically because men are much more commonly arrested for violent crimes at higher rates, engage in physical aggression, etc. But at the same time, given all that, researchers may reasonably assume young men, yes, you've already said that. But a recent survey by the Network Contagion Research Institute at Rutgers University found that under certain conditions in the modern world, women were more likely than men to express support for political violence. In fact, the findings were so counter that they surprised even the researchers, who are probably woke and haven't been observing what we've been observing. But they write, it makes sense, though, when you start recognizing where these women's impulses come from. The rise of what I call punitive femininity is downstream from the toxic political culture online, a culture that is transforming the sex long viewed as more restrained and less prone to violence. So they did a survey of well over 1,000 respondents, asked whether the participants saw any justification for the targeted murder of President Trump or New York City Mayor Zoran Mamdani. And they recorded their answers from 0, completely unjustified, to 6, highly justified. Among left of center respondents, slightly over 2/3 expressed at least some justification for the murder of Trump, which is an 11-point increase in 1 year over the same question. Meanwhile, 54% of right of center respondents expressed some degree of justification for assassinating Mamdani. The most unexpected result, women were significantly more likely than men to endorse such violence.
7: Yeah, and I think that just fits with everything we see, with the just out of their minds, eyes bulging, spit flying out of their mouth anger from females on college campuses or all the protests you see or whatever. We were just wrong about that all these years. I mean, you said surprising given the genders, blah, blah, blah. Yeah, I guess kind of, but we were just wrong all these years. And it turns out, if you pay a little attention to history, and you've always got that one quote you hit us with, it was always the women. That's just been the history of this sort of thing. Women, and it kind of makes sense from an evolutionary standpoint, because they got the most to like to protect in the village in terms of.
36: Sure, the mama bear is not a myth.
7: No.
36: Do not mess with mama. But that protective impulse and that will to violence or willingness to go to violence, if you don't have any children and don't intend to have any children, where is that channeled?
7: Mm.
36: Women find someone they perceive as vulnerable and turn that violent impulse in that direction. So the supporters of violence in the survey aren't traditional extremists, they write. Rather, they seem motivated by despair, nihilism, and moral confusion. Women seem uniquely at risk for infection by this mindset. Over the past decade, women, especially younger women, have become more politically and effectively polarized in their political judgments. We've seen that. Women have swung way, way, way left. When you see the world that way, punishing someone for holding different views becomes a moral good. I think of this mindset as punitive femininity, the transformation of moral concern into a license to act punitively. Those adopting this attitude are fueled by a combination of raw anger, emotional manipulation, and exaggerated sense of moral certainty. And social media play a central role in this transformation. Modern platforms reward outrage, absolutism, and performative aggression. They flatten moral complexity, elevating, even glorifying condemnation. This lens makes sense of some of the strangest corners of the internet, such as the online reaction to Luigi Mangione. They talk about how many people treated Mangione not as a cold-blooded murderer of a young father, but as a celebrity. Many explicitly sexualized him, describing him as attractive, charismatic, and even romantic. When violence is paired with attraction, it stops being judged on moral terms. Instead of asking whether an action is wrong, people start asking whether it feels meaningful, expressive, or somehow justified. And women aren't uniquely prone to this dynamic, but they do so. They do disproportionately occupy and get their news from the digital spaces where this kind of aestheticization spreads fastest.
7: Well, this ain't going away anytime soon.
36: No, no. Social media are breaking down basic norms of restraint, particularly among women. That breakdown is showing up in groups once closely associated with more caution and care. We must stop rewarding moral outrage, especially when it means support for violence.
7: The best example I have in my own life is the intense anger. I'd say it's 2/3 women, 1/3 effeminate men about my Cybertruck. Just unhinged. Again, yeah. Eyes bulging. Anger at my driving a Cybertruck, which is crazy to me.
36: Militarization. Moral certainty, desire to punish.
7: Wow. Can you imagine working up any emotion at all over what somebody drove unless they ran you over with it?
36: Well, and if there was some sort of I'm 100% a progressive car, I might roll my eyes and think, what a fool. But that would be the extent of my emotional rise.
7: Yeah, it's wild.
36: It is wild, and it's crazy unhealthy. Where does it end? I really don't know.
32: Jack Armstrong and Joe Getty.
7: We are Armstrong and Getty, and this is the best weekend talk show in America.
36: Grab our podcast. It's called Armstrong and Getty On Demand.
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11: On the cruise ship at the center of the hantavirus outbreak. Now heading to the United States.
12: Oh my Fishers. God, the passengers are in the United States now. Oh. We're all going to die.
13: Why did we let them in?
12: What about the children?
14: A gerbil.
12: I think I got the rat fever already.
7: Get your affairs in order. A will end or trust. We'll do the ad later. Get your affairs in order. We're all going to die. The hantavirus is exactly like COVID. Millions are dead. They're about to close schools.
14: For copulating with a rodent.
36: Ted Cruz there. I don't think you have to copulate with it. But back to you, Dr. Jack.
7: I don't know what to make of the coverage of this hantavirus thing. So for a week now, and then especially yesterday, the Sunday talk shows, which in theory are for smart people, your Meets the Press, your Faces the Nation, that led with the hantavirus story, went on for like half the show. This is why we're at war. This is why all this stuff is going on. Half the show with various experts, this sort of thing. Play it, Michael.
15: What is your message to Americans who are still scared?
16: We have been repeating the same question, the same answer many times.
7: And then they would go on with an expert who would say, all right, since you just said people are still scared, I guess I'll pretend that's true. Is anybody scared? Is anybody?
36: Maybe you like being terrified by gonorrhea, but you never get with hoes. I mean, why? Why are you... oh, my God. We are so stupid. This is the very week, last week, in which the nation's debt surpassed our GDP, our total GDP, which is a horrifying milestone. And we're worried about a couple of people on a cruise off the coast of Africa? What the hell? Well, they're now on our shores, Jack. Run for your lives! Run for your lives!
7: I don't know. I honestly don't know what to make of the every host on all these different shows that I saw said the same thing. People out there are very scared. They're worried this is a repeat of COVID. Are they? Or did you just make that up completely?
36: Like most stews, Jack, I think this one has a number of delicious ingredients, including the tendency of people on the left to really like being scared.
7: True. Now,
36: they can draw together with other people and they like that.
7: Like I remember, for instance, Face the Nation, Margaret Brennan, who had a baby. She would every week she would say, mothers like me are really wondering when can our babies get the COVID shot, our 1 year olds. And I would think, why are you worried about that since, like, no kids are dying? Not a single kid died from COVID, if I remember correctly.
36: Right. Why in the name of heaven would you get your tiny kid shot?
7: And why are you assuming that this is the question on everybody's mind? Because I don't think it is. So I guess you extrapolate it to the hantavirus. I don't understand the coverage of this story.
36: Well, that and everything is clickbait and everyone's a grifter. And so that's good. There's a scary sounding disease that's killing people. Are you at risk?
7: Well, and every story for now for 2 weeks includes three have already died. You have the same three that you mentioned last week and the week before. It's only those same three.
36: Right.
7: Because it's very hard to spread.
36: Three have died of hantavirus. You hear 5 days after you heard three have died of hantavirus. And you think, oh, my God, three more. No,
13: Nope, clickbait.
7: Yeah, I don't know. As you say, everything is clickbait and everything is a grift.
36: And nobody's ever tuned out of you're in danger. Nobody's ever tuned out of a tornado is heading your punch the dial. Let's listen to music, honey. And so that's part of the clickbait. You're in danger. It's ridiculous.
7: So what do you have to do to get the hantavirus? You sprinkle some rat feces on your salad?
36: Right, right. It's got a nice nutty flavor to it. Wow, you started it.
7: Wow.
36: Don't you act disgusted.
7: Wow. Wait a second. Clickbait? Look at this clickbait up here on the screen.
36: Which one?
7: 21-year-old to have legs amputated after legs locked straight and bent backwards. You see that picture?
36: Oh, my God. Bent backward?
7: If your legs...
36: Oh, Lord, look at that.
7: How do your legs just somehow lock straight then bend the wrong direction?
36: Are you at risk? Stay tuned.
7: And the cure for it is to amputate your legs?
36: I'm Margaret Brennan, backward leg syndrome, claiming more legs across America. We'll talk to the Secretary of State.
7: One has already had their legs amputated because their legs bent backwards.
36: Legs amputated by backward leg syndrome. Tonight on 60 Minutes.
7: I might have to click on that story. Is that picture real or is that photoshopped?
36: I don't know.
7: Sure looks in the picture like that poor woman's legs are bending the wrong direction. How often does this happen?
36: Well, I can't make my legs do that, can you?
7: I'll read the headline again.
36: We'll post that at armstrongandgetty.com.
7: 21-year-old to have legs amputated. After legs locked straight, that's bad enough.
36: Oh, yeah.
7: Then bent backwards. God, you could do some dance moves nobody else could do that.
36: Please, the moonwalk? You can make the moonwalk look like nothing.
7: You'd be going forward. You'd own the dance floor.
36: Right. In short, yes. Okay. Yes.
17: I'm glad you look at the lighter side.
7: It's just such a silly headline. Okay.
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5: The Orange County Sheriff's Office releases body camera video of a deputy-involved shooting. Investigators say it shows a woman refusing to drop a knife and threatening them.
6: Get out!
7: Drop the knife!
6: No!
7: Drop the knife!
6: I killed
7: you! Drop the knife!
6: No!
7: Drop the knife!
5: It happened June 3rd. The woman later died at the hospital. The FDLE is investigating. A Flagler County Sheriff's deputy is out of a job after a child was grazed by his stray bullet. Investigators say Master Deputy Brian Jackson was shooting at a grassy hill last August. The stray bullet went into a home and scraped the boy. An internal investigation found Jackson was at fault for the incident. An Orange County man convicted of sexually abusing and killing his girlfriend's elderly mother is scheduled to be sentenced on Wednesday. Javier Rosado Martinez was found guilty of first-degree murder and attempted sexual battery after a four-day trial. Prosecutors say he killed 93-year-old Dolores Marrero on her birthday at her senior living facility in 2022. Prosecutors are seeking the death penalty. If you're going to the beach this weekend, expect to see a lot of seaweed. Sargassum seaweed is washing up along Florida's east coast in record amounts this year. This Hollywood beachgoer tells NBC 6 News it's disgusting.
8: It's really bad. I mean, even the color of the water has changed. You can't see anything at all. It's dark. It's so different. It doesn't look like ocean water.
5: Florida's coastal cities and counties are trying to keep up with clearing the sargassum seaweed from their beaches, but it's a losing battle. A juvenile swimmer is dead after diving in Franklin County. A state wildlife officer says a father went diving with his son in Alligator Point, but noticed he was missing when he did not surface. A 60-year-old man and a 17-year-old boy also drowned in rip currents off Daytona Beach in separate incidents this weekend. With Florida's News, I'm Wayne Rustin.
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11: Going to see a stalled vehicle on the eastbound side of the Howard Franklin Bridge, right around the midspan, taking up the right travel lane as you try to work your way through there. Also, Dr. King Jr. Boulevard eastbound at Falkenberg Road, two right lanes blocked on the eastbound side with the current collision. If you're in Polk County, westbound 60 is now reopened at Coronet Road from an earlier accident. Currently no problems to report on 75, 41, 301 or the Summit Expressway. Steve Foster, News Radio WFLA.
12: A mostly dry evening ahead, just in time for the fireworks. Only an isolated shower potentially, but most of us will be dry. Our temperatures, however, only dropping into the 80s. Still going to be feeling closer to the 90s for much of our evening. As we head into the overnight hours, expect morning lows in the upper 70s and lower 80s. Sunday's forecast is very similar to today. Hot and humid, feels like temperatures above 100 degrees with about a 50% chance of some early storms that'll drift eastward towards the course of our afternoon. I'm Max Defender 8 meteorologist Zuleika Soler.
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18: Fireworks, flyovers, heat, and politics. I'm Carmen Roberts, Fox News. America is celebrating the country's 250th birthday with people celebrating coast to coast and around the world. And Fox's Rich Edson is at the Great American State Fair in D.C.
19: There are a number of different ways that people can stay cool here. They can go into the air conditioning. They can go at some cooling stations, cooling buses. So they're trying to prepare for as much of this as possible. You got a good stream of people who are coming in here downtown, walking around, enjoying the sights. Really good energy here for the 4th of July and America's 250th birthday. You want to talk about energy, too. Yesterday, we had a series of flyovers here across the National Mall. And today, if you thought that was pretty cool, it gets real serious this afternoon. We're going to have flyovers continue. It's going to be a near constant stream and fleet reviews showcasing aircraft from NASA, the Coast Guard, the Army, Air Force, Marine Corps, Navy.
18: And President Trump will lead the events today in D.C. He kicked off the celebration last night in Mount Rushmore.
20: For a quarter of a millennium, liberty, justice, equality, self-government, and unmatched prosperity have flourished here as they have never flourished anywhere before. There is nothing like what we are doing.
18: Vice President J.D. Vance was in New York City today for the SAIL 4th 250 Parade of Tall Ships.
21: It is a very American thing to ring in 250 years of American history by parading our naval and Air Force might for the world to see. But I can't help but consider that 250 years ago, the waters of New York Harbor looked very, very different.
18: And also from New York, Joey Chestnut reclaims his crown at Nathan's hot dog eating contest, inhaling a jaw-dropping 66 hot dogs in just 10 minutes. 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
26: We're joined by Josh Rogan, global opinions columnist with the Washington Post, author of a terrific book, Chaos Under Heaven, Trump, Xi, and the Battle for the 21st Century. Speaking of Trump, Xi, and battles, Josh, welcome. How are you? Let's talk about it.
27: Hey, guys. Great to be back with you.
26: So let's talk about Taiwan and the stakes involved, because there's been a lot of talk, well, for decades and certainly more recently about does the U.S. defend Taiwan, et cetera? What's China's timetable? Let's start with what would it look like to the world economy if China made a serious military move on Taiwan?
27: Right. Well, it's in the news, of course, because President Trump went to China, met with Xi Jinping, and then said, I'm not so sure I'm going to sell Taiwan the arms that we promised we were going to sell them. We sent a shockwave through the region, especially through Taiwan, because without those U.S. arms, the chance of deterring, much less repelling any sort of Chinese invasion for the Taiwanese goes way, way down. So that's not great, okay? But the question that you ask is the right one. What happens if they actually try it? And, the main determinant is whether or not we help them. And, you know, would that American president in that moment press that button and send U.S. troops or U.S. ships or U.S. bombs to help the Taiwanese stop the Chinese invasion? And when I asked President Trump about that when reporting for my book, he was very clear. He said, we're 9,000 miles away. China's 2 feet away. If they attack, there isn't an effing thing we can do about it. That's what he said. Okay. So he's not very enthused about the idea of intervening on Taiwan. He doesn't say that, but that's the idea. And what does that mean? That means essentially if the Chinese attack, the Taiwanese would get crushed in a second. Without our help, they would get crushed in a second. And after that, a number of scenarios can play out, all of them bad. You know, in the best case scenario, China controls not only that the Taiwan Strait, where 50% of the world's shipping goes through sooner or later.
0: Did you say 55-0?
27: Yes, 50% of the world's shipping goes through that, in one way or another, depends on the Taiwan Strait, and that's a lot. And then the 90% of the world's most advanced semiconductors are made in Taiwan. All the NVIDIA stuff, all of it, it's actually manufactured in Taiwan, most of it anyway. So that's pretty bad if China controls that. And then think about the rest of the region. You've got Japan, Singapore, South Korea. All of those countries would immediately realize that they have no choice but to arm themselves to the teeth because America's not coming. And the entire region just becomes a powder keg forever. That's kind of like the best case scenario. The worst case scenario is there's an actual war over Taiwan. And that would immediately envelop the Japanese, the North Koreans maybe. Now we're talking nuclear weapons. And then it just gets worse and worse.
0: Well, the best case scenario, of course, as you know, is China's too scared to try it because they're so certain that that we and the rest of the world would fight on Taiwan's behalf. But we're not exactly sending that message right now.
27: Well, that's right. The whole idea of the policy has been for many decades is that we make it so hard that they don't try it. That every day Xi Jinping wakes up, he looks across the street and he says, not today. It's going to be too difficult today. And the truth of the matter is that that balance of power between China and Taiwan and its friends is moving in the direction of China's advantage every single day. China's building the largest military buildup in the history of the world, hundreds of nuclear weapons silos, what are those for, you know, a massive landing invasion, cyber warfare, internet warfare, cognitive warfare. They're messing with Taiwanese politics. They're messing with their elections. They're messing with their media. They're messing with their minds on a constant basis all day long. And, that's not good. Okay. In order for the United States and its friends and allies to keep that balance up so that Taiwan seems like too tough to eat, you know, like too difficult to swallow, you know, whatever you want to call it, we would have to do a lot more. And we're not doing a lot more. And so that's really the most worrying thing. It's not what would happen on the day of the attack, but like every single day that China gains an advantage, it actually, in my opinion, makes the situation a lot more dangerous.
26: Interesting. Talking to Josh Rogan, global opinions columnist for the Washington Post. Josh, I've said that one thing restraining Xi is that China is so entirely dependent on exports, a gigantic shock to the world economy would be enormously damaging to them, too. That's at least helped delay, you know, what might be inevitable. Agree, disagree, expand on that. Your thoughts?
27: Yeah, no, I think that's exactly right. The best scenario for Xi Jinping is that he takes Taiwan without firing a shot. You know, look at what happened in Hong Kong. They never attacked Hong Kong. They just suffocated it. They just messed with it, messed with the people there, you know, clamped down as much as they could, and eventually strangled the democracy and freedom out of Hong Kong. And it worked, and they never had to fire a shot. That's the idea. I think that's what he's going to try to do first. That's why I don't think a Chinese invasion of Taiwan is coming in 2027. I think maybe they could be able to do it, but Xi Jinping's going to try best he can to mess with Taiwan so much that maybe the Taiwanese get so, you know, battered down that they fold, or maybe they elect someone who's pro-China because he messes with the other people so much. He's definitely going to try that. But I think in 2028, when the Taiwanese make their next presidential election, if they choose someone like they have now, someone who doesn't want the Chinese to take over Taiwan, because guess what? Most Taiwanese don't want the Chinese to take over Taiwan. I think that's when Xi Jinping might realize that the military and economic risks might be worth it for him.
0: Well, I'm glad you're somewhat optimistic.
27: Sorry, it's not very cheery.
0: I'm glad you're somewhat optimistic. Yeah. It's not going to happen in the next year. But are we not dealing in reality at some point? I realize that if China takes Taiwan, we live in a completely different world than all of us have lived in our whole lives. But
27: yeah,
0: as China grows into an economic superpower, military superpower, and they got that island right off their coast, is it realistic to think that the world's not going to keep them from taking it?
27: Yeah, I mean, it's a good question. I think that 23 million Taiwanese people are not going to want to be ruled by the Chinese Communist Party. And if we let them just get swallowed up by the Chinese Communist Party, that's really bad for any other country in the world that lives next to a psychotic dictatorship that wants to take it over. I mean, look around the world, like, you know, the cause of freedom and democracy is not really doing that well at the moment. You know, the autocrats are on the march. Now, the Ukrainians are fighting back. That's great. You know, hopefully someday the Iranian people will get another chance to throw off their government. That's great. But right now, yeah, a lot of people around the country are like, hey, it looks pretty bleak for the Taiwanese. But here's the thing, you know, people do not actually want to live on their knees. And they don't actually subjugate themselves to that kind of rule willingly. And they tend to resist. Now, sometimes they lose, but you never discount the fact that people don't want to live on their knees. And really, the only thing that we can do is to support those people who don't want to live on their knees. And no, it's not determined. Yeah, China could win in that country. I don't know if you've ever been there. It's beautiful. The people are lovely. The food's amazing. It would be a damn shame if it fell into Beijing's arms, because that would be a tragedy for all of those people and for all of the other people around the world who look at some sort of, you know, evil dictatorship on their border and be like, oh, I really don't want to get swallowed up by those guys.
26: Mm-hmm. Yeah, my response to what Jack said, which is 100% true, would be that you've just got to make it as expensive or difficult as possible for as long as possible and hope things change for the better on one front or another, which brings us to China's enormous demographic and economic challenges that are going on right now. We won't roll all of them out for you, but they have some serious economic problems going on. How's that going to factor in, Josh? Any idea?
27: Yeah, it's important to talk about because China's not 10 feet tall. They do have a lot of problems. But, you know, at the same time, we have to realize that it's going to be the largest country with the largest economy and maybe even the largest military in the region for the rest of our lives. So they're going to continue to have problems. Their problems don't affect them the same way our problems affect us, because they don't have things like elections. You know what I mean? If they have some sort of like crisis in the banking or real estate sector, they just fudge it all because it's all a corrupt economy anyway. So yeah, they have problems, and we should, in my view, try to maximize our advantages and cause more problems for them, because they're out to harm us. You know, in the end, China's goal is not just to take Taiwan, but it's to become the most powerful country in the world, and that means our disadvantage. So it's not just about Taiwan, but yeah, they have real vulnerabilities. To my mind, we should, you know, exploit those vulnerabilities and then use that to slow their rise so that we can maintain our leadership in the world, because that's better for us and better for the world. But, you know, it's just not going that well at the moment, if we're being honest.
0: So President Trump met with President Xi last week. President Xi's meeting with Vladimir Putin today. And I know you're aware of this quote, the caught on a hot mic quote from 3 years ago, when President Xi was talking to Vladimir Putin and said, and I think this is one of the most important quotes of my lifetime, President Xi said, there are changes happening, the likes of which we haven't seen for 100 years. Let's drive those changes together. Putin said, I agree. What did that mean? And do they still believe that? And what do you think they're going to be talking about today?
27: Yeah, I agree with you. It's one of the most important things that I've heard said in a very long time. And what he's saying is something that I think is true, which is that, you know, the

0: And if we're not going to have that whole system, which, you know, had some good parts and bad, some mistakes were made for sure. And if we're going to replace that, what are we going to replace it with? And to my mind, whatever we replace it with probably shouldn't be decided by Xi Jinping and Vladimir Putin. That's my position. Call me crazy. Call me old fashioned, you know.
1: Well, yeah, call it
0: Chesterton's Xi Jinping and fortress. They're like, the new world system is, we're going to pick what it is. I'm against that. I think the Americans should pick what it is, and our allies, maybe Japan and the Europeans too, and, you know, whoever else is on board with us. But if they pick it, I don't think it's going to be good for us.
2: That's no. Oh, my God. Amen to that, brother. Josh Rogan, global opinions columnist for the Washington Post, and again, author of Chaos Under Heaven, Trump, Xi, and the Battle for the 21st Century. Josh, always so thought-provoking. Thanks a million for the time. Really enjoyed it.
0: Anytime.
3: What a smart guy. And that quote, quote that I've read, I don't know how many times on the show, gives me chills, actually. 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
3: Way back in the day, if you were a politician and it emerged that you had had an affair, you're done. 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True. So we cared, but nobody knew. JFK may have had more, not just affairs, just like

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8: Lightning strikes are upstaging fireworks on the 4th of July. One man was killed by a strike at Fort Myers Beach. Fire Chief Scott Worth says four people were hit there.
9: Civilians on scene were doing CPR, had a defibrillator available, and attempted to use that on the patient.
8: He did not survive. The other three were taken to the hospital. That's the sound of a lightning strike that toppled a pine tree onto a passing SUV in North Miami. The driver was taken.